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0: to be one of those teams, man, in 2026 that is a thorn in everyone's side. And maybe I should give them more credit than that, because when I say thorn in the side, it's almost like, oh, you come out of nowhere. Not the case. Not the case at all with Chicago. You are going to know about them early on in the season. They're not going to sneak up on anybody moving forward, man. They're not. But I think in 2026, baby, they got a chance to be one of the legit Super Bowl contenders in the NFC. And I think in turn, if they have that team success, right? Excuse me. It'll be a result of Caleb Williams taking them there, man. Don't wait to crown these guys that were drafted in 2024. I think last year, Drake and Caleb showed you, Jaden showed you in year one. They've already arrived. We'll see if they can continue to advance as we move further and further throughout their career, man. A lot more to get to here on a Tuesday night edition of Westwood One Sports Night. Youngest in charge, Linnell Willingham, rocking out with you as we get you up to 3 a.m. Eastern time. Number to hit us up, 310-840-4910. That's how you reach us on the talking text line. I was out in Baltimore last week. It was stop number two on my training camp tour. Maybe I should go to every camp, because I went to Baltimore, I interviewed Zay Flowers, and the next thing you know, wham, he got paid. I'll give you the contract details, plus how the wide receiver market has changed forever. Next, here on Westwood One Sports Night.
1: Bears QB Caleb Williams is generating a ton of hype. Coach Ben Johnson, are you worried?
2: He's used to handling a lot of attention, so I'm not worried about that.
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0: This also has to do with Spider-Man. It wasn't me. Prefacing the story with "it wasn't me." Mm-hmm. There is a theater opening weekend of Spider-Man. This is a movie that's going to make well over $1 billion. It's a big-ass deal.
1: The Spider-Man, yeah.
0: There's a theater that, there was a showing that effectively got canceled halfway through because of flatulence. Somebody was farting too many times in a way that was deemed unwatchable. They got smoked out by the anus.
2: Pew, pew, pew! Pew, pew, pew!
0: Sounded like Jey Uso. Pow, pow.
1: I'm terrible with going to the movies, Denton. It's one thing
0: you
1: that...
0: You don't strike me as a movie guy. Like a movie theater guy.
1: I fall asleep and snore.
0: Yeah, that's kind of
1: loudly. So... It's not very good. Last movie I went to see was Nope, I believe, the Jordan Peele movie.
0: That's six years ago, wasn't it?
1: I went with our boys from The Fan. I went with Darius and Ryan Clary, and they were so embarrassed. Our friendship's never been the same since.
0: You fell asleep during the movie with the fellas?
1: With the fellas, dog. And just Darius is tapped like, bro, wake up. I'm talking about a like a loud snore, Dan. Like,
0: was this like a midnight showing?
1: No, it was broad daylight. It's like, I think we're talking a 3 o'clock movie on a Sunday. Now, we did have some adult beverages beforehand, and we did participate in some fun activities. We had a good time. Maybe that made me a little sleepy, but this is what I do. Anyone that knows me, like, the snoring bit, I got to get over. I got to continue to just make the most of our tremendous insurance and...
0: Like you say, I'm going to get over the snoring thing as if it's like a missed job application. I just got to move forward.
1: You know? I just got to move fast.
0: I just got to push forward.
1: I told you, bro. Like, I told you this before. I always keep you in the loop on my my pursuit of a woman, women plural nowadays. Always a tough bit for me when I do the first sleepover. I normally don't sleep that much.
0: Oh, you have.
1: And it ain't because I'm hunching all night either. It's because I'm scared to fall asleep next to the woman because she'll think that I'm a damn polar bear.
0: You got to lead with that.
1: I told you I had this one chick when I was in college. Damn near tried to kill me.
0: What? You did not tell me that.
1: So I snuck
0: into... That's how you're going to end the show?
1: I was messing with this townie in West Virginia, and she was living at her parents' house, and she snuck me in the basement, and I fell asleep, and I was snoring so loud that she put a pillow over my face so I didn't get us caught.
0: That is something. That does sound like a West Virginia townie story.
1: Damn near killed me, man. Damn near killed me. Appreciate you all being here, man. Shout out to Denton. Shout out to Mike. You all are awesome on the phones. Logan Paulson, appreciate you locking in. Drake Toll, what up, baby? I'll talk to you soon, man.
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0: 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Here's Lindell Willingham.
1: Oh, yeah. Now we're cooking, baby. What's one more Sports Night continues? Youngest and Charles and L. Willingham rocking out with you as I get you up to 3 a.m. Eastern time. Coming up in about 20 minutes.

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8: Swung on, crushed. Oh, high, deep, left field. There it goes. A three-run go-ahead blast for A. Eugenio Suarez.
9: They're waving around Friedel. Up throwing Anthony. Throw to the plate, not in time. And the Reds walk it off at 11, 6-5.
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0: The man? I mean, it's a marinating. Boom, boom.
1: Westwood.
0: Westwood One Sports Night. We're the youngest in charge. One final segment. Appreciate you all being here, man. Thanks for hitting us up on the phones. Thanks for getting at us in the YouTube chat. Make sure you subscribe to Westwood One Sports Night. Appreciate our guy Logan Paulson stopping by the program. NFL vet at the tight end position. Taz, play those sleepy tunes, my friend.
2: So I need to preface this because this almost feels like a follow-up from yesterday, and it's not. I shared my review of Spider-Man. Great film. This also has to do with Spider-Man. It wasn't me. I'm prefacing the story with it wasn't me. There is a theater opening weekend of Spider-Man. This is a movie that's going to make well over $1 billion. It's a big-ass deal.
0: It's Spider-Man,
2: There's a theater that... there was a showing that effectively got canceled halfway through because of flatulence. Somebody was farting too many times in a way that was deemed unwatchable. They got smoked out by the anus.
1: Pew, pew, pew! Pew, pew, pew!
2: Sounded like Jey Uso. Pow, pow.
0: I'm terrible with going to the movies, Denton. It's one thing
2: you
0: that...
2: You don't strike me as a movie guy. Like a movie theater guy.
0: I fall asleep and snore.
2: Yeah, that's kind of
0: loudly. So, it's not very good. Last movie I went to see was Nope, I believe. The Jordan Peele movie. I went with our boys from The Fan. I went with Darius and Ryan Clary, and they were so embarrassed. Our friendship's never been the same since.
2: You fell asleep during the movie with the fellas?
0: With the fellas, dog. And Darius is tapping like, bro, wake up. Like, I'm talking about a loud snore, Dan. Like,
2: was this like a midnight showing?
0: No, it was broad daylight. It's like, I think we went to like a 3 o'clock movie on a Sunday. Now, we did have some adult beverages beforehand, and we did participate in some fun activities. We had a good time. Maybe that made me a little sleepy, but this is what I do. Anyone that knows me, like, the snoring bit, I got to get over. I got to continue to just make the most of our tremendous insurance. And
2: like you say, I'm going to get over the snoring thing as if it's like a missed job application. I just got to move forward.
0: You know? I just got to move fast.
2: Got to push forward.
0: I told you, bro, like, I told you this before. I always keep you in the loop on my pursuit of a woman, women plural nowadays. Always a tough bit for me when I do the first sleepover. I normally don't sleep then.
2: You have.
0: And it ain't because I'm hunching all night either. It's because I'm scared to fall asleep next to the woman because she'll think that I'm a damn polar bear.
2: You got to lead with that.
0: I told you I had this one chick. When I was in college, damn near tried to kill me.
2: What? You did not tell me that.
0: So I snuck
2: into... That's how you're going to end the show?
0: I was messing with this townie in West Virginia, and she was living at her parents' house, and she snuck me in the basement, and I fell asleep, and I was snoring so loud that she put a pillow over my face so I didn't get us caught.
2: That is something. That does sound like a West Virginia townie story.
0: Damn near killed me, man. Damn near killed me. Appreciate you all being here, man. Shout out to Denton. Shout out to Mike. You all are awesome on the phones. Logan Paulson, appreciate you locking in. Drake Toll, what up, baby? I'll talk to you soon, man.
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29: Good morning, I'm Dylan Gonzalez. The Cincinnati Reds beat the Athletics 5-4 last night. Ellie De La Cruz and Sal Stewart scored the game-tying and go-ahead runs off wild pitches in the bottom of the eighth inning. The Reds will try to win 3 in a row when they play the A's again tonight at 6:40. The Guardians started their series with the Mets with a 6-2 loss yesterday. The Guards will try to bounce back against the Metropolitans tonight with first pitch at 6:40. And a couple of awards nominated for Buckeyes. Ohio State has a pair of players in Kenyatta Jackson and Jalen McLean for the Bronco Nagurski Award. And Ohio State has three linemen named for the preseason watch list for the Outland Trophy: Carson Hensman, Luke Montgomery, and Austin Saraveld. 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
3: For what?
4: It's time for T-Bone and Tyvis.
11: Welcome in. Happy Wednesday to you. What's up? I'm T-Bone. He's Tyvis. Good morning, go to hell. Tyvis, how are you?
3: Wagwan, you bless?
11: Si, senor. No?
8: What I love how you go with a different one every day.
11: I wish I did. I wish I knew enough languages to actually... That boggles my mind, the people who know like six languages. Whenever you hear that factoid, sometimes they'll talk about different people in sports or in the media, and they're like, oh yeah, a little fun fact about them. They speak Russian, German, yeah. Spanish, Italian. You're like,
8: what a problem.
11: Well, how the hell do you have time to do anything else? How did you learn all that?
8: The problem is English is hard enough.
11: Yeah, I agree.
9: English is really a stupid language. I don't think people understand how like many contradictions there are in our language and what makes it so hard to learn. And,
11: yeah.
9: And they act like people that can't speak English are stupid. And meanwhile, they don't speak English that well themselves.
11: One of the worst, like, it's one of the most embarrassing things to see a human do is when someone is speaking with an accent and they're like, I don't understand. Why don't you talk better? It's like, I don't understand you, MF-er. Like, I don't understand what the words are coming out of your mouth.
8: You understand the words that are coming out of my mouth?
11: Yeah, it's just, or you know, I mean, again, I'm not trying to just disparage people from the South, because I'm sure people from New York do the same thing. It's like, hey, speak English. And it's like, hey, how about you? Like, you guys all sound goofy. You know, we have the supposedly the, like, normal accent. Have you ever heard that about people who are like from the Midwest?
9: Is that the most normal?
11: Like they say when they tell a newscaster to go on and, you know, say you're from, let's say you're from the South or you're from New York or you're somewhere that has a fairly, or up in Cleveland where everything's like, oh yeah, I'm from Cuyahoga County, Akron. You know that's how they talk. You hear it. You got the Nathan Zagura accent. That's the one.
8: They do not sound like
11: Nathan Zagura sounds like that every time.
8: It gets me every time he says that.
9: They don't sound like
11: that. He drops back to pass.
9: They don't, like, I don't know what you're talking about. They don't sound like that in your community. But in the suburban neighborhoods of Cleveland, that's what they sound like, okay?
8: I just talked to Nathan last Saturday.
11: And he sounds like that.
8: I didn't feel he came off like that, though.
11: He does sound like that. Maybe not when he talks to you, but when he's on broadcast mode, that's how he sounds. And I can't personally stand
8: that's
11: it.
8: That's his own fault. He shouldn't be in broadcast mode.
11: But what I'm saying is, like, if you go, let's say you go get a job at CBS or ABC, you're a newscaster. One, you're not getting those jobs unless you've already done this, but, like, when you go to broadcasting school and you start broadcasting, they tell you to get rid of, like, if you have a Southern accent, the angle, the accent they want you to have is the one that, like, I'm speaking with now, essentially. The one where you're just, it's not Southern and it's not from New York and it's not, you know.
8: New York.
11: York. It's not that. It's not Boston.
8: Right. Love that.
11: Apparently, we have just the plain Jane. No, like,
8: what about the West Coast?
9: I was gonna ask, would that just be like the high surfer accent?
11: Oh yeah, the West Coast, I think it's
8: surf's
11: more
8: up, dude.
11: You sound like a ninja turtle, bro. Tubular,
8: like bro, totally wicked.
11: Have you ever seen on Saturday Night Live? They have a sketch they used to do years ago called The Californians, and it was a little bit of that, but there's a little more where they. The whole joke was every time they talked about going anywhere, they had to mention all the different freeways by number. So they'd be like, well, you jump on the 405, man, and then you just head down La Brea, and then you get right over to Torrance, and that's where you go. Like, just go to... Yeah, but that's like, that accent, it does exist. There is a little bit of a California accent.
8: You know who was from the Midwest that had an accent like that?
11: Who's that?
8: Nick Vanette.
9: Where's he from?
8: He's from Westerville.
11: Yeah. Nick Vanette had that accent? Oh,
8: bro.
9: And he talks like Sunshine from Remember the Titans.
11: Oh, yeah. I didn't know that.
8: Oh, yeah.
11: That's awesome.
8: Nick definitely used to talk like that. Well,
9: I'm not doing it wrong. I'm not saying that everyone who lives in like Central Ohio sounds like that, because clearly you go to anywhere in any part of Central Ohio, you can be in downtown Columbus and be standing in line at the DMV, and the person next to you be like, "Hi, man. You gonna move up?" Like, it doesn't mean that you don't have that accent. People have that accent everywhere, even up here. But I'm just saying, like, that the one that typically is talked about in broadcasting school is literally to just sound like most people from Central Ohio who are born and raised here typically sound. That's all I'm telling you. So that's crazy, right?
8: I don't know. Shout out to the Midwest.
9: It's also a very boring accent, because it's like, well, there is no it's no accent. It's just a normal, I don't know. Like, I don't even know what I don't know what normal is.
8: Cleveland's in the Midwest, and you know.
9: Yeah. I mean, it sounds normal to me because I grew up here, but I'm sure if I grew up, like if I went down south, everyone who grew up in the south is like,
8: oh, they tell you you talk crazy.
9: They say I sound weird. Yeah. Right. And if you go to New York, all those people.
8: My family used to do that to me. Like, where are you from? And I'd be like, what are you talking about? I even had like even when I was a kid growing up, like when I got to like high school, like even people that was like from the ghetto and the hood, and I talked to them, they'd be like, where are you from? Why you sound like that? And I'm like, what are you talking about? Because I actually pronounce my words. Like, I actually says all the letters in the words. Like,
9: right.
8: And they like, no, you got to shorten that up.
9: You see, conversations like this is what, like, Tyvus, did you know who Idris Elba was before you started watching The Wire?
8: No.
9: Did you know he was British?
8: Yes.
9: No, but that throws me all the time. Same thing with, like, Hugh Laurie. Like, yes. When he plays House, he's got that very dry American accent, so then he's British or English.
8: I'm so impressed at how they're able to do that.
9: Like, well, isn't Christian Bale's the same way, right? I think he's Welsh, which is, you know, has like a British.
8: Really?
9: Oh, yeah. Christian Bale's.
0: Yeah.
9: Like,
0: for
9: from
0: sure.
9: Great Britain.
8: Wow.
9: I don't remember. I think it's Wales, but I'm not sure which
8: one. It's a lot of, my wife was telling me, because she watched that show on that Apple TV show called Widow's Bay, which is like this hot thing that everybody's watching. And she said, I'm pretty sure she told me the main actor on there is like from a different place, and his English is amazing, because if you listen to him regularly, that's not how he sounds.
9: I don't have the clip, and I don't think we can find
8: his name is.
9: It is funny trying to hear British, because we obviously do terrible British accents, I'm quite sure, when we try to do them. But hearing like an average British person, not an actor, trying to do an American accent is very funny as well. I'm sure just as funny to us as it is to them to hear us try to do British accents. But yeah, there we go. Accent talk to start off the show today. Didn't know we would have that. Glad we did.
8: Don't even know how we got there.
9: Whoever knows. I don't know. I started it somehow, but I don't remember. So the coaches poll, this is the part of the year where we definitely think the coach's poll matters for all of like 48 hours, and then we completely ignore it the rest of the time. But hey, it's the first poll that is actually out that actually has...
8: Who's number one?
9: Oh, you already know who's number one. The Ohio State University, number one on the list. Number two, Oregon. Number three, Georgia. Number four, Texas. Notre Dame rounds out the top five. Other Big Ten teams, Indiana is in there at sixth. You have USC at 14. Michigan at 16, Penn State at 17, Washington at 19, and Iowa, I believe, is the last one at 22.
8: Did you see the one guy hate on the Big Ten and say that there is no, the tweet says nine SEC schools play at least five of the top 25 teams in the coaches poll. Not a single Big Ten team plays five.
9: Yes, that was Peter Burns from literally an anchor on SEC Network. Mm-hmm. So, of course, like, what happened to the anchors? Like, Kirk Herbstreit, when he got the job working at ESPN, first thing he did was be like, I got to tell you, Ohio State, they're nothing. Like, and it's just, Kirk would always take an angle that, like, I don't want to be seen as an Ohio State homer. I played for this team. Last thing I want you to do is think I'm giving them I'm giving you a biased take. So if he ever does praise Ohio State, you know, it's seen as like valid.
8: Well,
9: you know what I mean?
8: But
9: why is it that in the SEC, meanwhile, whenever you flip on SEC Network, it's just like, oh man, I got to tell you, we got the greatest conference ever. And like, even the anchors who aren't like, I don't know what Peter Burns, did he play for a school?
8: I don't know, but Peter Burns is he needs to do some research before he put out tweets like this.
9: Right.
8: Because that was dumb.
9: Not only is he biased, he's wrong.
8: Yes.
9: And thankfully on Twitter, they added this context, which I do love the community notes on Twitter.
0: Big fan of Elon Musk, huh? I'm a big fan of the fact that people community note him every time he posts on that on his own website. I love that. I think it's hilarious. But anyway.
8: That was dumb.
0: Oh, it's
8: but
0: stupid.
8: I love the fact that they did this.
0: They went and said, readers added context. They thought people might want to know. Ohio State plays six of the top 25 teams. Michigan plays six of the top 25 teams. USC plays five. Nebraska plays five. Minnesota plays five. Washington plays five. Purdue plays five. Like, what are we talking about? Like, the... Also, it's the coaches poll. When did the coaches poll ever matter to anyone? What are we talking about? But that's where the SEC lives now. They are at a point where they have to, one, make up a fake stat, and then two, the fake stat is about something as meaningless as the coaches poll. Good. Let's say that stat was true, that no team in the Big Ten was playing five of their top 25 rivals, whatever. Let's say that was real. All I would do is say scoreboard, three straight national championships. If you, I don't really care about who you think is better, the Big Ten or the SEC. I care about the Buckeyes winning all the games. But
8: how is this?
0: If that's what you care about, all you have to do is point at the three national championships.
8: My question is, how is he working for ESPN? He's got access to all of this information, and he tweets out something this wrong.
0: Tyvus, the answer, and I'm with you because I have this problem
8: too.
0: Where I go, why
8: they don't have people like proofread they stuff?
0: Not a tweet, no.
9: Yeah, clearly. Well, they should. I mean, all he needs to do is learn how to read to get this right. But I'm sure he could have emailed some statistician at ESPN that could have helped him out.
0: Well, how do he? I genuinely want to know because he did enough research to know. Like, I don't know SEC schedules off the top of my head. I presume someone like him who works for SEC Network might know that, right? So to your point, Tyvus, he probably had to do some research to like go and say, oh yeah, Texas plays this school, you know, whatever.
8: Maybe
0: like he had to do that. But then why wouldn't he just go and take another 10 minutes and look at the Ohio State and Michigan and USC and Penn State and all the other schedules and be like, okay, oh, look, all those teams are in there too. Huh, it's crazy. It's almost like the two power conferences, the two that most people follow are the ones that have like the most teams in the coaches poll top 25, which we know is made up usually of the SIDs for these schools, not even the coaches, and they don't care.
9: I think the coaches don't vote on the ones during the season. I do think they vote on the preseason one.
0: Maybe.
9: But here's more evidence that makes it dumb. Ohio State obviously had the most first place votes. You know who had the second most first place votes? Indiana, who's sixth overall in the poll, which made me think there was 14 coaches that were like, they're the defending national champion. Let's just vote for them.
0: Oh, yeah. Well, I tell you, every SEC coach that voted was like zero, not in the top 25. Like they all just hate. They're just hating on Kurt Cignetti because he takes so many shots at them. So it's probably that. Are the Blue Jackets moving from Columbus? We'll talk about it next. T-Bone and Tyvus on the Fan.
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7: Right now, we are following some breaking news on the west side of Columbus, just north of West Jefferson. A portion of 42 is closed in both directions after a crash involving a semi that happened just after midnight. It's all around the Price Hilliard Road area. So for that workaround, take 42 to some side roads, Kilbury Huber Road to Lafayette Plain City Road to A.W. Wilson Road. And from there, getting back towards 42, you can also take this vice versa. I'm Penn TV's Brianna Albizu with your fan traffic.
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31: We'll see a mix of clouds and sunshine here for today with a chance for a few showers and storms later on this afternoon, mainly east of Interstate 71. Otherwise, we'll see high temperatures into the upper 80s here for this afternoon. And that's a look at your 10 weather impact forecast. I'm meteorologist Aaron White here on 97.1 The Fan.
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1: The day one of these men answers an email in a timely fashion will be the first day they've ever answered an email in a timely fashion.
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1: This is T-Bone and Tybus.
0: I ain't got time for email.
9: That one made me laugh.
0: Shoot me a text. What are we doing? You got emails all the time.
8: I get emails and I'll check them right then and there on the spot.
0: I know. Because you have ADHD, and it's undiagnosed. It's annoying as hell. Because I have it, too, and I'm not any better with it. But I like you have the kind that makes you go, oh, an email, and then you immediately ignore whatever's going around you. I ignore the email.
8: That's not true.
0: It's the same, it's the same issue. It's just different formats.
8: I am very good at multitasking.
0: You're not.
8: I hear what you're saying.
0: I work with you every morning.
8: I hear what you're saying.
0: For the last year plus.
8: But I hear what you're saying, but I can still type, but I'm listening to what you're saying.
0: The time where you're sitting there just looking at the YouTube chat arguing with someone, I can tell, like, oh, he's gone.
8: Oh, no,
0: it's me and it's T-Bone and Dylan now.
8: If you ask me something, probably there is like a 60% chance that I'm listening to what you're saying.
0: That's what I'm saying.
8: That's more than half the time. That's more than half. That's more than half.
0: That's not locked in. I can do both things. It's occasionally I may be listening when I'm typing to someone else. That's all I'm saying.
8: Next time you see me typing,
0: that's fine.
8: Try it. Ask me a question.
0: I will.
8: You see me typing.
0: I will.
8: Let me see if I know.
0: I'm actually going to ask. I'm not going to ask anything. I'm just going to make declarative statements that I know you'll disagree with. Like Giannis Antetokounmpo is overrated. And
8: I would, yeah. Oh, yeah.
0: Richard Sherman's coming on the show next week. And you're like, yeah, yep, sure he is. Yep, that's right. Yep, we got him. We booked him. Yep, he'll be on 8:30, I think. Yep, just stuff that's not true that you don't believe in.
9: I know for a fact that none of the three of us wrote that rejoin, so that is just a straight shot.
0: Oh, straight shot boss. Across the bow, and that's fine. I don't care. It's fine. Guess what? I'm not answering your emails even more now. I'm just going to ignore them even further. Well, that's going to go. So I saw that there was an article yesterday on Yahoo Sports, and I almost even hesitated to bring it up because it is yet another on the pile of the email or the stories that have been put out this offseason where you have reporters essentially saying, I don't know, gang, I just feel like something about the Blue Jackets. You know, it's an NHL reporter who probably lives in Toronto or at least is based in a original six city who is sitting there going, well, I don't know why anybody would want to play in Columbus. I bet you Zach Werenski wants out. And then whatever happened with the Zach Werenski thing, as far as I understand it, correct me if I'm wrong, guys. What I understand happened was,

0: out of this situation, or does that sound like a guy who's saying, I'm not ready to commit yet?
1: Sound like a guy that's not ready to commit. And rightfully so.
0: Making excuses.
1: So. What have they done to make him feel like I should stay here and I'm going to win a cup?
0: Right. So the reporting technically, I guess, was right that Zach Werenski could be on the move. But the reasoning behind it that the NHL writers were giving often was, well, who would want to play in Columbus? And his argument is, I might not want to play in Columbus, but I want to see what we do here. You know, Rick Bowness is not going to be the coach for the next 7 or 8 years if he signs a long-term deal. What's the plan?
1: Didn't he do 1 year?
0: Yeah, he's just here for the next year, and I'm guessing that's probably it. I don't know. I'm just saying, Zach's probably wanting to know what the plan is going forward beyond that, and I can't blame him. So all that said is the NHL reporters have been technically right on that one, but not really, because they're not understanding the intricacies. They were just looking at it and going, oh, Columbus bad. Boo. And then they want to leave.
1: It's lazy work is what you're saying.
0: It is. Well, now you got another one of these. This is NHL insider Jimmy Murphy tweeting out or posting an article basically saying that the Blue Jackets might be heading down the same road as the Arizona Coyotes, which, of course, they moved to Utah and became the franchise that I call Utah Hockey or Utahki.
1: What is it, a mammoth?
0: Yeah, they're the mammoth. That's right. But I'd rather them be Utah Hockey because I think that's funnier. Anyway, he in this post, Jimmy Murphy, he basically was like, I don't know. They got rid of their radio broadcast, which sucks. Like, I definitely think that sucks. You know how we feel about Bob McElligott around here. But he went on to say, because of that, they're just selling everything and they're getting ready to sell the team and they're going to relocate the team and it's not going to be in Columbus. And then send tweet done. That's his logic, was that everything's failing in Columbus. So just go ahead and sell the team and they're going to relocate. And that's that. And I think that's lazy work. Cause I, again, think it's someone who's just not as plugged into what's actually happening here in Columbus.
1: Mm-hmm.
0: Now, could the McConnells sell the team? Absolutely. In the next few years, that wouldn't shock me at all. Should they sell the team? I would support that 1,000% because they are a terrible ownership group, and I'm
1: who won the
0: pretty much done with
1: yesterday?
0: Them.
2: I think the Browns won it.
0: Browns probably, because the Browns win everything.
1: Was it a landslide?
0: When it comes to bad. I don't know what the final total was on. I guess we could go look. It's on the Twitter handle, 971TheFan. Go see what it says.
1: Landslide.
0: But I could see them selling the team, but that is very different than the team relocating. What was it?
1: 51% Browns, 29% Jackets, 19% Reds.
0: Okay.
2: I feel like people don't know ball.
0: Or puck, as it is in this case, but yeah.
2: As one of the comments say, it says, the Jackets and Browns have won playoff rounds this millennium. The Reds have not.
0: Well, that's fair. That's fair. That's a solid point. All I know is with this Blue Jackets team, if
1: people
0: McConnell
1: still
0: sells,
1: cared about the Reds, they would be one. That's what they said.
0: Okay.
2: Pretty much.
0: Well, if the McConnell family sells, which would not shock me if they did, I saw a number that they paid, like Mr. Mack, the initial startup money was somewhere like $100 million or $80 million. This thing's worth $1 billion now. Like, I don't know that I would care that much if you told me every day you come into work, there's a button over here that you could hit that gives you $1 billion and you never have to do this again. Like, I think I might at some point consider hitting the $1 billion button and they could do that.
1: If they sell, it's estimated at $1.4 billion.
0: Okay, okay, right. So
1: ranks 32nd in the NHL.
0: Yeah, so they obviously aren't hurting for money. They already have money, but like, they're not the richest ownership group, to be clear. Their net worth is tied up in this team. They are not the most, I would guess, cash fluid ownership group in the history of the NHL. So if they sold, then that leads to speculation of, oh, they'll sell someone who will move them. Let me tell you right now, the people that are going to be the first in line to buy this team, or at least the people that are going to be offered it first before anybody else, is going to be that group that owns a team in this market, a football team up in Berea that plays in Cleveland and soon Brook Park, and a team in Milwaukee. The NHL would much prefer to deal with the Haslams, who are not cash poor. They are billionaires who have the means to do this. They've run other teams.
1: You're saying that the Haslams aren't cash poor?
0: Not enough for the NHL.
1: Well, I'm glad you brought that up, because they got this guy on the radio network that just want a couple more dollars. That's it. I ain't asking for... Hey. Thousands of dollars, just a couple hundred dollars. That's it.
0: I don't understand the logic that like the Jackets are going to be moved, like sold potentially.
1: I don't think you want to take them from Columbus, because Columbus support the heck out of it.

0: And yeah, I'm like,
1: what are we talking about? They have every means to succeed except for the actual on ice product, which is the most important. But
2: no,
1: the fan base here,
0: they're competing with Ohio State. That's
2: well, but even even with that, like, I mean, the Columbus Crew compete with Ohio State too for eyeballs and attention and all that. But they still have an ownership group, which go look up who their ownership group is, that spends money and does pretty good business in this community for what that league requires. No, they're not the biggest club in that league, but they are one of the better business models in MLS. And I'm just saying, yes, the Haslams in Cleveland have their own, that has not gone perfectly. I fully acknowledge that. I think part of what happens with the Haslam Sports Group is that people who work there who are in ownership think they know football, love football, are passionate about football, and thus think they should have an opinion on it. But I've watched them as a Crew fan with the black and gold. They don't know soccer and they don't care to know soccer. They just care to win. So they hire people who know soccer and they let them do their jobs and they've been wildly successful. So
0: they trust the process.
2: They've won two championships since they've owned the Crew. Like, yeah, I think the Blue Jackets would be much better off with an ownership group like that. And I guess there's a risk they could move them up to Cleveland, but why would you do that?
0: They got the Cleveland Monsters.
2: Well, that's their, yeah, that's their farm team essentially for the Jackets.
0: Why you need to do that?
2: I don't know. And
0: they not
2: the arena deal here is pretty sweet.
0: Crew up to Cleveland. Well, so no, why would they move the Jackets?
2: Right. I think the Haslams would be perfectly fine with, if they ever took over ownership of the Blue Jackets, they would be perfectly fine with just letting this thing be run by people who are competent, letting it become something. Mike Priest wouldn't be involved, I would hope. You know, like, they would find people who are competent to run this thing. And I'm not saying Don Waddell is, and I'm saying the people above Don Waddell. But like, that's what needs to happen, in my opinion, is, you know, it's bad when I'm saying you need to let the Haslams get in here and fix this thing. That's not how I usually, I'm just saying that's how bad the Blue Jackets are managed, folks. That's what I'm saying. Some sad news for me and some good news for Tyvus. Details in 2 minutes. T-Bone and Tyvus on the Fan.
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5: If you're heading towards the south side of Columbus, especially taking 270, a heads up here, we are seeing a crash right now, 270 in that eastbound direction. It's when you're just passing 23 and right before Alum Creek Drive. We do have that right shoulder block up ahead. Really not seeing any delays because of this, but be mindful, still an active scene out there. Pass by very slowly. I'm 10TV's Brianna Albizu with your
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2: 7:45 today, I have your next chance to win Zach Brown Band tickets. 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Coming up in an hour and 15 minutes, so make sure you're here for that. I saw that we were just talking about the Haslams taking over ownership of the Blue Jackets. Not that that's happening, but in my mind, that's the one that I have no inside information on that. I'm not reporting that or anything. That just is the one that if the McConnell family was ever going to sell, I would be surprised if the Haslams are not interested. And I would be surprised if that isn't enough to entice them to do it. But depends on if the McConnell family wants to give it up. But if they do, I think that would be a very interesting change for the Jackets. Now, I am not a fan of all things Haslam, as you know. Browns are building.
0: I got no beef with the Haslam. They treat me well. They treat me well.
2: They're like Ohio. The Haslams.
0: Treat me well.
1: Except for last year when they were like a month late with your check.
2: Yeah, right. That one time where you didn't get your check. Yeah,
0: I might have had to go up there and see about them.
2: Right.
0: But playing with my money is like playing with my emotions, Smokey. Mm-hmm.
2: I saw that apparently, as the Browns are building that stadium up in Brook Park, it was asked of them, because you know the players in the NFL have been chirping a lot this summer, watching World Cup games indoors in some cases, mm-hmm. played on natural grass. Yes. They're saying, well, hey, hang on a second. You did it for a month with sure the NFL, with
0: soccer,
2: World Cup. Why can't you do it for 4 months for our season?
0: Hmm.
2: The answer has come back. Now, the Browns' new stadium in Brook Park will have a glass roof.
0: Yes.
2: So you will be able to get sunshine in there. You would think that might help a little bit if you wanted to grow some grass. Well, apparently the plan for now, according to the officials in Cleveland, is artificial turf. So they are going to go away from the natural grass surface they have now.
0: So cheap.
2: Yeah, Tyvus, I'm with you.
1: They got to pay you.
2: That's the answer.
0: If they're going to do that, then I take a couple more dollars and we're not going to use it for grass. That money got to go somewhere, so why not to me? You know,
2: right.
0: I can put it to Trace's college fund.
2: Yeah,
0: start
2: sure.
0: Start it now.
2: Yeah, I don't know. I mean, it costs probably like $1 million or more to keep the grass in a place like that, especially if it's... You're not outside, right? Like the Bills' new stadium, they have to put grass down. They have to maintain it.
0: Do they got grass in there?
2: Yeah, the new stadium's going to have, they're going back to grass. They had turf, but now the new stadium they're opening, they're going back to natural grass. I'm pretty sure.
0: I'm about to say, because I played on Buffalo stuff, and I'm pretty sure it was turf.
2: Yeah, well, Mike Florio was pointing this out. Apparently, if we add in the fact that, like, I think the Chiefs, when they... They haven't decided yet, but they're going to be in a new stadium and theirs will be indoors or have some dome glass, something or other on it.
0: Yeah. Looks that like Minnesota's also, thing.
2: Yeah. They are saying there's not been a determination on that, but they said when the Browns stadium opens, if no other stadiums make any changes, that will be one of the first times in league history where the majority of the surfaces will be turf. Artificial and not real grass.
0: Yeah, because now I think it's exactly 50%, 50-50, 16-16.
2: It's 16-16,
0: and the Browns will make it 17-15 if that's the case.
2: Yeah.
0: Which, that stinks because, again, like, I get it because it's low maintenance and all of that, and you ain't got to spend a lot of money to take care of it and all that, but... Like I say, for guys that's getting older, like, you know what it does to your knees and your joints from just standing on it. Like I said, I was at the Browns practice Saturday, and the Browns outside, they practice on grass, but like closer towards the sidelines and like towards where the bleachers is, where the fans sit, they got turf down right there. So that's the part that like the media people stand on. And I was standing on it watching practice, and my knee started hurting from just standing there. So I had to, like, take a knee, like, three times because my knee was hurt. Yeah, yeah. So if I feel like that, I can only imagine what the players is feeling like. So to me, I don't understand it. I mean, I understand it from a financial standpoint, but y'all got money. Like, I don't understand why y'all don't want to protect y'all players and then allow them to have more longevity in the sport that's making you money. That part to me, I don't get.
2: Well, and I know not everybody feels this way. I tend to feel this way because I think when we watch sports, it is not just about the competition on the field. It's about the aesthetic. It's about the entertainment value. It's about a lot of other things. And I don't know. There's just something that feels like football when a guy gets tackled and gets up, or a big play has happened and you see that guy stand up and a big chunk of grass is stuck in his helmet and he's going like first down, and then a teammate comes over and pulls the grass out of his helmet.
0: Like,
2: he's got grass stains on. Like, that feels like I'm watching football.
0: You don't like the black pellets?
2: No, the black pellets flying everywhere just feels like, I don't know. It's different.
0: It's the same thing. You go face first in there, you get up, and it's just a whole bunch of black pellets all on your helmet.
2: It's not the same, though. You don't get... I don't know. It's weird. I do remember, though, like, because I've obviously never played football. I never played on any of those fields. I never played soccer on a field like... Or I didn't play soccer, period. But I'm saying, like, some of those high school fields now around here, they all have that turf stuff.
0: Yeah.
2: I didn't realize until one time, I forget what I was doing, but this was many years ago where I had to like run around a little bit on one of those fields.
0: What you doing? Was it turf or was it AstroTurf?
2: No. It was the field turf with the little black pellets. Okay. And I didn't realize.
0: That's two totally different things.
2: Yes. Yes, it is. But I didn't realize till I did that. Like I got back to sit down and I changed my shoes and all the stuff fell out of it. And I didn't realize those little pellets just get everywhere.
0: Yeah. You go. Are you taking them home?
2: Oh my gosh. They're
0: going home with you for sure.
2: Why would you?
0: Again, my mother used to hate that. Like, come on.
2: Yeah.
0: Like, what do you want me to do?
2: Like, I'm sure you see them like 3 days later. Where you're like, how did one get stuck in there?
0: Yeah. You have to vacuum all the time.
2: Yeah. So that's good. I hope they fix that. I don't know that they ever will.
0: LW hilarious. He goes say, let the record show. Tyvus said he was standing in the media area.
2: Got him.
0: Yeah, I stood there. Got him. What that means?
2: Because you're with the media.
0: No.
2: Member of the media.
0: No. I know him. Yeah, I know him. But that has nothing to do with
2: you're
0: me.
2: A member, you're a member of the media.
1: You like the TV media more than the radio guys, but they're all your people.
0: Do I like the TV media more than the radio guys?
1: Yes.
0: No.
1: It wasn't a question.
0: No.
1: It was a statement.
0: No, actually, I think I like the radio more than the TV.
2: By the way, today is Ask Tyvus Anything Day, so you can tweet us at Bone and Tyvus 971 or drop in the YouTube chat. Alex in the chat said, Ask Tyvus Anything. If the Blue Jackets move, will Bone finally agree that the McConnell family are terrible owners? When have I ever said they were good owners? Alex, that's my bad for making you think that that's how I feel. Apparently, I'm not good at communicating. I think the McConnells are one of the worst sports owners in the history of sport. Like, I don't know what we're talking about. Like, no, I don't think the McConnells are good owners.
0: Are they worse than the Castellinos?
2: Castellinis.
0: Whatever.
2: Down with the Reds?
0: Yes.
2: They're in that mix. I mean, the thing that people will defend the McConnells on is that, like, they're so hands off that you never see them, but they are like not meddling. They don't to like the point of how the Browns, you always have to question, is someone from the Haslam family leaning on the scales when it's time to make a decision? Is that being affected in the draft room? Is, you know, that kind of thing. Jerry Jones is like that too with the Cowboys, right? Mm-hmm. Like there's owners who we definitely feel like are more involved, but regardless of all that, I think there's something about not overstepping your bounds. But also, like, you can just be someone who is around the team, who is occasionally answering for what the team's doing without making decisions. I think the McConnell family is non-existent. And I don't think that's as good as having someone who's at least accountable when the team is as bad as the Blue Jackets have been for years. But apparently, I'm a big McConnell fan. I didn't know that.
0: They can
2: McConnell
0: hire a Nick Kroll.
2: Did you see? He did an interview yesterday. He went on the Reds broadcast during their game. He had a blazer and a button-down shirt because everyone made fun of him because he looked like a dad on vacation at Disneyland. Like, oh yeah, here's why we didn't make any moves. Yeah, that was good. If Reds are in good hands.
1: If the Jackets get new ownership, they should bring in Paul D. Podesta to help.
2: Oh things. Yeah, he's out with the Rockies right now, so yeah. He's back in baseball. Get him in there.
1: Have a third professional sport added to his resume.
2: Please don't. Please do. Please do. If you've ever wanted to call plays for your favorite college football team, I just might have some good news for you. Details next. T-Bone and Tyvus on the Fan.
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5: Good morning. Still watching that semi-crash over on the west side. 42 still closed in both directions right over at Price Hilliards Road. That's just north of West Jefferson, that area. The workaround yet again taking some side roads, including Lafayette Plain City Road, to eventually head back towards 42. You can take this both northbound and southbound. Also, a heads up in New Albany, an 8-minute delay, more traffic reported over by 161 and 62. I'm 10TV's Brianna Albizu with your fan traffic.
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3: You're listening to T-Bone and Tyvus.
2: Yeah, that's right. That's what I do. Try to make it happen for my boys. Try to get them, get their weight up, you know? Get the money up, get the weight up. That's the goal. We're always working on here. So, Dylan, I don't even know what I was going to bring up to you here. I thought I saw something in the YouTube chat and now it escaped me. Oh, Coach Beard said at Lambeau Field, you know, we're talking about the natural grass. Said yes. That Lambeau has hybrid turf, but apparently it's like one blade of like, you know, artificial grass and then a bunch of blades of natural grass. Why can't we get that at more stadiums? The hybrid thing seems like that would work fine. I don't get it.
1: I mean, better than just all turf.
2: Yeah,
1: all carpet.
2: Yeah, I don't know. The carpet stuff is annoying to me. But yeah, it's essentially where we're at now is all the NFL teams are going to go to indoor stadiums with non-natural grass. Tyvus, what the hell was that? You just came in here and jumped up and kicked your feet. I've never seen you do that.
0: You like that?
2: That was pretty athletic.
0: Got to show that I still got it. Yeah. Know, just in case Jeremiah Smith called me out.
2: He's not going to. Don't worry.
0: He should. You know what? He shouldn't.
2: No, he shouldn't. He shouldn't. Should have other things on his plate. I agree with
0: you. He really shouldn't, because if he does and then I lock him up, like,
1: you're a mess of his draft stock.
0: Exactly. Yeah. That's exactly what's going to happen.
2: By the way, breakfast-wise, are we doing the White Castle thing today?
0: We are.
2: Okay. Now, you ordered some breakfast sliders?
0: I talked to Ryan Baker yesterday about this.
2: Yeah.
0: And he is a fan of White Castle. He says, Tyvus, I'm telling you right now, you're going to love that sandwich. He says, the after effect of that sandwich might get to you, but the sandwich is good. So,
2: it's a Columbus institution. How could it be bad?
0: Tread lightly.
1: I have the opposite problem that most people have with White Castle. It locks up the system. I can't go.
2: Oh, really?
1: Yeah.
0: I'm scared.
2: That's interesting.
0: I don't know what it's going to do to my system. I don't know how I'm about to react to it.
2: I've never heard of anybody mentioning that issue specifically. That's unique, yeah, Dylan.
1: It closes down business.
2: Okay.
1: I don't know how or why, but
2: well, have you ever had the breakfast, though? Because maybe the breakfast won't stain. Yeah, maybe the breakfast won't treat you that way. I don't know. So I saw this from Akron Football at ZipsFB on Twitter.
1: Like their official account.
2: This is their Twitter account.
0: What'd they say?
2: Make history and be the lucky season ticket holder to design the opening drive of the home opener when the Zips host Robert Morris. So obviously not Akron Zips. That's like their, let me pay you to come up here and get beat.
1: Yeah, but Robert Morris, FCS,
2: right.
1: Western Pennsylvania.
2: Sure. Okay. So you get to be one lucky season ticket holder will get to be the offensive coordinator of the game is what they're calling it. Now, you're not actually going to be the offensive coordinator for the entire game, but it says one lucky fan will be able to script the opening drive in our home opener. And then next to the word opener, there's a giant asterisk. And it says, with the head coach, of course, this hasn't been done before, but we're not crazy. They said, you will get to help them game plan the first series of plays. And then you get an extra chance to win with every new season ticket holder you refer. So they are trying to get people, one, to buy season tickets, and then two, to encourage their friends to buy so you get more entries into this. There'll be a random drawing among season ticket holders. Drawing will be held on August 19th. So you've got, a couple weeks to get this done.
1: Tyvus looks very,
2: how do you feel about that?
1: Unimpressed and unamused.
2: How excited would you be as a defensive player to know that some fan drew up, I don't know, how many are on a script? 4, 5 plays? 13?
1: I thought it was 10 to 15.
2: Well, whatever it is, I don't know how many they're going to let them script, but let's say they have the first, 10 plays scripted.
0: What's going on here?
2: What do you mean, what's going on here?
1: We live in an alternate reality.
0: What's going on?
1: We live in a simulation.
0: What do you mean? Like, don't get me wrong. Like, hold on. This, don't get me wrong. The Zips ain't winning nothing, okay?
2: Well,
0: this
2: no,
0: is how far we've fallen. This is where they must be really hurting on the NIL side, that they trying to find a way to get some money, because this is ridiculous.
1: I bet. Have you seen their campus?
0: Yeah. I actually went there when I was in high school being recruited. Akron is like 20, 25 minutes away from where I was living. So like when I got my offer from there, I'm like, I went there. And then I knew a guy who was like playing on the team there. So like I went to watch one of like their spring practices and things like that. And yeah, I seen the campus, and I don't think they had won a game, and they probably ain't won one still since then. So I'm just saying, this is ridiculous. First of all, to answer the question, it's a first 15, you script the first 15 plays.
2: Okay.
0: So that means that you, no matter what the defense is doing, you running these 15 plays first, because you want to get an idea of how they're going to play certain things. And then boom, you start to deviate from that and you make your own adjustments and blah, blah, blah, blah, blah. However, there is no way. Could you imagine they do this at Ohio State?
1: You know what? At first,
0: this is so unserious.
1: At first, I said Ohio State shouldn't do this. They're way above this. And then I thought, they're so superior to their opening opponent every single year.
2: It's actually a flex. Like, I don't know, Akron may cause Akron problems, but like at Ohio State's playing Ball State and you got someone who comes in and is like, yeah, coach, I got the first 15. Don't you even worry about it. And he's like, all right, play number one, no. Four verts. You know, like,
0: that's probably, I guarantee
2: like, you. Probably, that goes for a touchdown.
0: I guarantee
2: it probably goes for a touchdown.
0: If you let a fan call the first play, like legit, let him run, yeah. He's throwing a bomb.
2: Of course sure. He is. There's a good chance it connects.
0: Was at Robert Morrison and I knew that this was happening, I'm playing off. You know what I'm doing? I'm bailing on the snap. That's exactly what I'm going to do. I'm going to show press to make him believe that he about to throw this fade, and as soon as he say go, I'm bailing, and I'm going to go ahead and bait this pick because he's going to throw it regardless.
2: Yeah, I feel like it's a fun thing to do when you're Akron, and certainly what I hope they do when they select this.
0: They better not do this.
2: No, they're going to.
0: They better not do this.
2: It's already happening. It's to sell season tickets.
0: People lie all the time.
2: No. They said they're going to have to meet with the head coach, right? So you're going to come in, and the head coach is obviously probably going to tell you what to do. But I want to see the video of this because I just picture in my head, the fan comes in, Mr. Akron Zips, right? Mr. Fear the Rue, whatever their slogan
0: Fear
2: is.
0: Fear the Rue, baby.
2: Yeah. That guy comes in, gilded out in all of his Akron gear. He's like, Coach, I got some great plays. Now, do you have a PS5? And then he like immediately pops in like Madden and is like, all right, let me get to my plays here. Hold on just a second. He's like with the controller, just scrolling to the plays he wants. He's like, all right, that one right there. I like that one.
0: If the play,
2: that's what I picture happens in this
0: if
2: moment.
0: If the play ain't I right wiggle 24 switchblade, then you wrong.
2: What does that even mean?
0: You don't know what that is?
2: No.
0: That's off of Friday Night Lights. It's the last play.
2: Oh, I
0: know. Or what they say on Remember the Titans. Dang it. What was
1: you
0: the
1: know
0: play?
1: It. You've said it
0: I
1: before.
0: I said it. I know, and I can't remember what it is. Something with a George revert. Wow, man. I forgot the play.
2: See, I can't. I've never been able to like understand football jargon when it comes to the plays. I have no
1: idea. 23 blast with a backside George reverse.
0: Yeah, that's it.
2: Hey, by the way,
0: that's it.
1: Or Spider 2Y Banana. We got to have
2: that. Yeah, that's
1: in
2: the
1: there.
2: John Gruden play, right? So, by the way, we have an update on White Castle. The power of this show continues to know no bounds. Meat Sweats, one of our regular listeners.
0: Oh, he harassing them?
2: Well, he found out yesterday because he was like, you got to go try the waffle slider, which is like a mini waffle sandwich that they do, or they used to do a waffle at White Castle. They got rid of it, apparently. He was mad about this, so he tweeted them and said, WTF. Bring back the waffle slider. He tweeted at them, WTF, bring back the waffle slider. It was goat breakfast sandwich. White Castle's official account replied and said, we'll be sure to pass this along to our culinary team.
1: Oh, so, man.
2: Nice. So they're like, oh, Meat Sweats is on the case. Can't have Meat Sweats upset. So I'm going to say that's we're taking that as a W for this show. If it gets brought
1: added
2: back
1: to the resume.
2: Yeah, because he's a part of the show, Meat Sweats. We're claiming him as part of this show.
0: Sweats, funny for this.
2: The reigning national champs just got even better. Details next. T-Bone and Tyvus on the Fan.
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5: Slowdown starting to form pretty early on this Wednesday morning. That includes our southeast corner, of course, 33 in that westbound direction at Gender Road, which is over by Canal Winchester. Also, a heads up, a little bit slower moving right now, 70 over by 33. That interchange just south of Bexley. I'm 10TV's Brianna Albizu with your fan traffic.
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1: Good morning, I'm Dylan Gonzalez. The Cincinnati Reds beat the Athletics 5-4 last night. Ellie De La Cruz and Sal Stewart scored the game-tying and go-ahead runs off wild pitches in the bottom of the eighth inning. The Reds will try to win three in a row when they play the A's tonight at 6:40. The Cleveland Guardians started their series with the New York Mets with a 6-2 loss yesterday. The Guards will try to bounce back against the Mets tonight with first pitch at 6:40. And finally, Ohio State offensive linemen Carson Hensman, Luke Montgomery, and Austin Sereveld were all named to the 2026 Outland Trophy preseason watch list, while Kenyatta Jackson and Jalen McClain are on the Bronco Nagurski Trophy watch list. This update is sponsored by TurboTrack Realty. Done with that property, call John Kozik at TurboTrack Realty for a cash offer. 614-470-2000. Breaking sports news when it happens right here on The Fan, Ohio's sports destination.
23: Remember the time producer Dylan said that Alabama should be in the playoffs and that Tyvus started yelling at him? Yeah, those were good times. And remember later that day when Tyvus punched him in the face? Oh, classic stuff. Here's T-Bone and Tyvus.
2: Got tickets to give away. Zach Brown Band, 7:45. We will do that. A pair of tickets could be yours. You listen in, we'll have your chance to win coming up then. He's coming to Nationwide on August 14th is Zach Brown. So that is next Friday. Something to keep an eye on. We'll have tickets for you, like I said, coming up. By the way, it's been a while since we've done this, Stained. But Tyvus, this isn't our traditional way of doing it. But I figured we're all here with food now. You brought us food. You purchased the food. We're going to do an impromptu game of your favorite segment. Now,
0: well, Dylan already.
1: I didn't know we were doing this. I already ate one.
2: It's fine. It's fine. Well, we're not really doing the game anyway, because usually when Tyvus eats a thing, he has to guess the price, but Tyvus bought the breakfast food today.
0: Guess how much I paid for this, Dylan. Take a guess.
1: I'm going to go with $16.
0: Close. It was actually like $17, but due to the fact that I use my Amex card, they give me $15 of like cash plus another $10 for something else. Make a long story short, I paid 27 cents for it.
2: Hey, look at that. Nice.
1: What's the, do you use Uber Eats or do you use DoorDash?
0: This is Uber Eats.
2: I like it. We're just giving away all the advertisement. We got White Castle, we got Amex Reed in there. You got now DoorDash and Uber Eats, apparently. We're just giving it away.
1: My bad.
2: The Red Hot Chili Peppers. Give it away now. Yeah, that's what we got to do. Good job. I tried the bacon, egg, and cheese. Pretty good.
0: Okay. Well, I guess I'll start there.
2: Have you never had White Castle?
0: I haven't had breakfast White Castle.
2: Oh, okay. Ever. I was going to say, you've had White Castle, though. I was hoping that would be the case.
1: I feel like at most fast food places, I'm a bacon over sausage person, but yeah, when I'm getting it somewhere, most of the time I feel like the sausage is better than the bacon.
2: Yeah, I was saving the sausage actually because it looked like that would be the one I would enjoy more. The bacon was fine. Bacon
1: I
2: was
1: went
2: fine.
1: The opposite route. I thought I would enjoy the sausage more, so I ate it first. And I ate it fast.
2: See, I thought I would enjoy it more, so I'm saving it. It's delayed gratification.
1: I saw
2: though.
1: It was like 90 seconds to my update. I was like, yeah, I can do it.
2: You can with a slider. I'll tell you, we have like in our household, Tyvus is still eating things, so we'll get his thoughts in a second because his mouth is full. But we have been eating so many sliders at our house lately because we found these recipes online for the like King's Hawaiian or one of those type of where you get them out of the package and they're just all together.
1: Yeah.
2: You slice it lengthwise. Like a big piece of bread, flip the tops of them off, put on your topping, stick that whole thing in the oven with a little butter on top.
1: Mm.
2: Delicious. We've done chicken that way. We've done beef that way. Ground beef. We put stuff like toppings on it, burger topping.
1: That sounds super easy.
2: We eat that all the time now. Like probably once every couple of weeks, we're throwing that in the oven. And it's been like that's like all summer. It feels like we've been doing that. So that's what this reminds me of. It's a little slider bun. What do you think of this slider breakfast sandwich, Tyvus?
0: The bacon one good.
2: Yeah?
0: Yeah.
2: I don't think how could you screw this up? Only thing I would like on it is some kind of sauce.
0: Yes. That's what
2: it needs a sauce. But
0: I'm more of a hot sauce guy.
2: Sure, that'd be fine.
0: Right, if you wanted to throw some mayo on there, that's fine.
2: Now, I would go with I would mix the two.
0: Your ketchup.
2: A spicy mayo. Go on there. It'd be great.
0: Eh, I only use spicy mayo when I'm like eating sushi.
2: Really?
0: Yeah.
2: I didn't. Well, is that a thing on sushi?
0: Like you get sriracha. Spicy. It's like a spicy sriracha.
2: That's not mayo, though. That's just like a spicy sauce.
0: It's spicy mayo.
1: What's your
2: sriracha? Is not a mayo. It's
0: No. Like
2: it's spicy. You put that in mayo.
0: Yes.
2: Oh, okay. Yeah, I see.
1: Like sriracha mayo.
2: I thought I was going crazy.
0: It's what I said. Like, I've been spicy mayo.
2: Sorry.
1: What is your guys' choice of sauce to put on a burger?
0: Ooh. What's on it? What's on the burger? If it's got like bacon on it, yeah, it's barbecue sauce every time.
1: What if it doesn't have bacon on it?
0: Ketchup. Ketchup and maybe mayo, but I do ketchup and mustard. I don't know. It just depends on how I'm feeling.
2: I'll tell you, if it's bacon, lettuce, tomato situation, I'm going mayo.
0: Barbecue sauce.
2: No, yeah. I'm going mayo on it. I'll do barbecue sauce as well, but a little mayo on that, it's a perfect lubrication.
1: I don't know about putting mayo on a burger, but if I go to a burger place and they don't have a house sauce that they put on it, then I'm like, the burger probably ain't that great.
2: I agree with you.
0: Five Guys, but the house sauce
2: is usually like the house sauce is usually a mayo based thing.
1: Tyvus, I haven't been to Five Guys in about 5 years because it's armed robbery.
0: Does McDonald's have a house sauce?
1: Yeah.
2: Mac sauce.
0: Bang.
2: Mac
0: yeah,
2: sauce.
0: Dude, down it. Bang.
2: Yes, they do.
0: Dang.
2: That's right. So I saw this. The reigning national champs just got better. Indiana football. You know that rule that came down last week? Now if you have the 5 for 5, you can get your eligibility back.
0: Arby's.
2: Yeah, I wish it was here. They had said that guys who were from the 2022 class, like a Bruce Thornton, to give an example at Ohio State, right? Mm-hmm. A guy who played 4 straight years, no injuries, no real major time off, no red shirt. They said he's done. Like, well, a judge came out last week and said, nope, players are not done if they haven't gone to the pro ranks, if they haven't gone to their signed a pro contract, that kind of thing.
1: Mm-hmm.
2: Well, Stephen Daly, who was, I believe, one of your guys last year that you talked about a lot.
0: He was good.
2: Yeah, that for dude, Indiana.
0: He was like, I want to say he led the Big Ten in TFLs last year.
2: He had 18 of them.
1: Is he the one who got hurt in like the Big Ten
2: championship? Yes, he is. Yeah, he was the one who was celebrating
0: with the fan. He jumped up to high-five the fan and like messed his leg up.
2: Yeah, missed the rest of the playoffs, pretty sure.
0: That's him.
2: Well, he didn't get drafted. They said... Something I read said in part because of the injury. That shocks me that like if his injury was that bad that he couldn't get drafted by the NFL, then I don't know how he's going to be healthy enough to play college football. But apparently he is going to play because now the judge came down this past week and said you can't have your fifth year if you were one of those 4 years and done guys. He qualified. So they said per the Colorado judge's ruling, he's back, baby. He's joining their defensive line.
0: You know what I'm curious about?
2: What's that?
0: Did they lowball him?
2: On what? Money?
0: Yeah.
2: Oh, the NFL?
0: No. Indiana. I lowball him.
2: Why?
0: What else? What other choice you got?
2: Well, I mean, that's fair.
0: Well, listen.
2: I don't think you can transfer.
0: At some point.
2: Unless he was in the transfer portal, you're right. He can't transfer anywhere.
0: Yeah. What choice you got? I think at some point, like, the cutthroatness of football is softened. Like, it's not as cutthroat as it used to be.
2: Hmm.
0: And I think it needs to get back to that.
2: Why?
0: Because it makes people like, it makes players lock in a little bit more when you know like you can get cut at any given moment. Like nowadays they work with you, give you a while and stuff like that. Now they need to go back to, listen, we ain't got to do nothing. You need us more than we need you. And it just makes people lock in just a tad bit more.
2: Is that what happened?
0: It takes
2: with you?
0: Away job security. People feel more secure in their jobs now, and I think that that's not good.
2: Do you think that helped you when you were playing?
0: Yes.
2: Well, yeah, because I mean, you told the story about Urban's. We were talking about Akron earlier. Urban was like getting you a ticket to Akron, wasn't he? Like, yeah. He was pretty much.
0: I had to lock in. He was like, "I'll sign whatever transfer papers you want." And I'm like, "I'm cool."
2: Well, for Indiana, I don't know what they're going to do this year. I know a lot of people are fading them this year, saying they're not going to be as good as they were last. Well, they went 16-0 and won the national championship last year. Yeah,
0: so, well, the odds is already against them because,
2: of course,
0: going back to back is tough.
2: Of course, it is. However, what I will say about Indiana football, I think you can say this unequivocally about Kurt Cignetti's teams. They are going to beat the ever-loving you-know-what out of you up front. Like, they do not mess around when it comes to that offensive line and that defensive line.
0: You got a very old-school approach where it's like, I care about the trenches.
2: Yes.
0: Trench play matters, and it does. It makes a huge difference. The crazy thing about them, though, is that they're not like Miami. Like, their defensive line wasn't like Miami,
2: no.
0: Where it's like, physically, we just gonna, you know, beat you physically. No, they was scheming a lot of this stuff, and these guys was getting home.
2: Stephen Daly's 6'1", 273, as a defensive lineman.
0: 273?
2: Like, I mean, he's a big guy, but he's not like, I'm just saying, I don't think he has, like, the biggest arm. You know what I'm saying? Like, they're always looking at reach and bend and all that. Like, he's a fantastic player.
0: Did you see the...
2: But I don't know that he is, to your point, like, how Reuben Bain was at Michigan. That's just, or at Michigan, at Miami. That's like a different... That's just like a different level freak athlete type guy. And then he also is talented and worked hard and all those things.
0: That but man like, played the game like a grown man. Speaking of, did you see the rep of Reuben Bain? It might have been yesterday where he did one-on-ones with a tackle.
1: Where's he at now? Tampa?
0: Tampa. Oh, ooh, man. It didn't look good. It didn't go well for him.
2: It didn't?
0: Oh, man.
2: Oh.
0: Them little short arms.
2: Uh-oh. Oh, I forgot. Yeah, I forgot. You know what? I was talking about arm length, and I brought up Reuben Bain, who's like actually does have the short arms. That's not good. It's probably not a good comparison on my part. Yeah, that's fair. Yeah, I don't know, man. I think the Hoosiers are still going to be tough to play just because they care about the defensive line. And now adding this guy back, if he's healthy, like Stephen Daly's healthy, that's... I think they're going to be a problem is all I'm saying. I don't know if they're going to win the national championship again. I don't think they're going back to back, any of that, but they are. You better bring your lunch pail when you play those guys. It's going to be tough. Shedeur Sanders and Deshaun Watson are both ass. That's not my opinion. I'm not saying that. I want to be very clear. That is the opinion of the people who run the NFL. Also, your eyeballs could probably confirm that too if you need them to. But we will tell you about that next. T-Bone and Tyvus on The Fan.
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10: Still watching some slight slowdowns in our south side of Columbus, 270 eastbound. A lot of people using that Alum Creek Drive ramp to head towards that area. Also looking at a 7-minute delay right now for our New Albany drivers. No incident to report in this area. Just a lot of people really congesting that 161 and 62 interchange, at least as of right now. I'm 10TV's Brianna Albizu with your fan traffic.
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4: From the Logan AC and Heat Services Weather Center.
6: We'll see a mix of clouds and sunshine here for today with a chance for a few showers and storms later on this afternoon, mainly east of Interstate 71. Otherwise, we'll see high temperatures into the upper 80s here for this afternoon. And that's a look at your 10 weather impact forecast. I'm meteorologist Aaron White here on 97.1 The Fan.
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0: All that is great.
2: On Twitter.
0: But did you know that Ohio State fans, your first look at the 2026 Buckeyes is here? 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The Fan is live. We'll have us tomorrow. We'll be kicking it off 6 to 9. Morning Juice will be right. Is they going to be next to us like they were last year?
2: Yeah, I think so.
0: Yeah, they was like right next to us, 6 to 8. They're on YouTube. Bishop and Friends will pass it off to Bishop and Friends. And on Saturday, Fan Sports Saturday will be there 10 to 1. 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Don't miss your chance to be part of Buckeye Nation's kickoff to 2026. The gates open at 8 with practice kicking off at 9. Ooh, we are here.
2: Oh, we are indeed. Yeah, it's time.
0: Did they do the check-in? When is the check-in? When all the reporters go to the hotel and take
2: I don't know, but
0: I feel like they do it like after practice, like now, like after it starts. Usually it'd be like now, today.
2: See, you're asking the wrong person because I'm someone who looks at it like,
0: who cares?
2: It's one, we're already seeing, like, there's round the clock coverage of all these. Like, you can follow any of these dudes on Instagram if you're really that into it and you want to know what's going on in their personal lives, what shirts they wear when they're not at football practice, but also like, they go to practice first, and then I think it's like on the third day they check them into the hotel. So it's like, well, we just saw you.
0: I don't know. When did that start?
2: Also, it's just, I don't know, man. I know that these guys are all millionaires now, or a lot of them are. I know there's a lot of dudes getting paid a lot of money to play college football.
0: They're going
2: to
0: put all their jewelry on.
2: It feels weird to watch 57-year-old man stand out there sweating with cameras, taking pictures of like 19-year-olds walking into a hotel. Like, I know it's the job. I know it's whatever. It just feels weird to me. That's all I'm saying. I'm saying it's weird. And so I don't engage. So I don't know when it is.
0: I couldn't imagine.
2: But for me no thanks.
0: Having that money and taking it. Boy, I put on all my jewelry. I have all my jewelry on walking in that hotel.
2: How much were you a big jewelry guy? Like when you were in college or when you got some money in the NFL, did that ever like?
0: No, I've never. What you see now.
2: That's what you wear.
0: Yeah.
2: Okay. So
0: I've always kept like a little chain that I always tuck.
2: Yeah.
0: It's never out. And that's about as far as I go.
2: Yeah. That's.
0: But if I ever get some real money, like big bucks, I am going to get a Rolex.
2: Oh, I would get a Rolex if I had that type of money.
0: I'm going to take my Apple Watch and throw it in the Olentangy River. And I'm going to rock that Rolex.
2: You see that. What's AP? What's that brand? I forget what the brand of watches.
0: Audemars Piguet. What about it?
2: Did a
0: I know somebody got
2: combo
0: that.
2: With Swatch.
0: Cardale got one of those.
2: Oh, he's got an AP.
0: So when I used to drive his truck, he used to keep it in the truck, and when I drive, I put it on.
2: I tell you, that's good. That has to feel good.
0: Yeah, look at that.
2: I like how you kind of cosplay Cardale Jones's life. Is what you drive his car, you wear his jewelry.
0: What a life. By the way, life that guy
2: they're
0: lives.
2: Calling him Mr. AP and Mr. AK. That's what they're calling him. That's
0: keep it right there in his car, in his glove box. I used to always be like, "Let me see this. I want to see what it's like to have one of these."
2: I feel like can't have one in the car without the other. I feel like you got to have both. If you're going to keep an AP in the car, you might as well keep something else next to it. Well, just in case.
0: You know it with him. You never know.
2: You never know. Indeed.
0: Just never know.
2: All right. So the Athletic did their top quarterback tiers. They do this every year where they poll, like, I think it's 50 different people who work in the NFL, either at the coordinator level, head coach level, or like scout or GM type level, right? So people who watch football, pay attention to football, it's their job to know football. They ask them to do the quarterback tiers. Okay.
0: Yeah.
2: So of course we're going to focus on, hey, where did they have the Browns quarterbacks? Well, they had both Deshaun Watson and Shedeur Sanders ranked like below 30 in the quarterback, but the tier system they have, there's like tier one is like, these are the elite guys.
0: Yes.
2: Pat Mahomes is still like the number one guy.
0: I think according to them, it was four quarterbacks in the elite. It was Joe, Matt, Pat, and Josh was the four.
2: And I feel like
0: and Lamar was fifth, which was right tier two.
1: Yeah.
0: Which
1: they put Lamar in tier two.
0: Yes, they did.
1: They did. Man, the Lamar Jackson slander this offseason has gotten, I thought it was out of control when people were saying he needed to go play running back.
2: Well,
1: this is almost just as bad.
2: They had Josh Allen and Matt Stafford tied at two. Pat Mahomes was one. Joe Burrow's four. And then Lamar Jackson is the first one in tier two. And you might think, well, that doesn't sound too bad, but tier two encompasses the following quarterbacks. Justin Herbert, Dak Prescott, Drake May, Jared Goff, Jordan Love, Brock Purdy, Caleb Williams, Jaden Daniels, Baker Mayfield, Sam Darnold, Trevor Lawrence, and Jalen Hurts. They have in the same category as Lamar Jackson.
1: Yeah, that's disrespectful AF.
2: Now they ask these different GMs and executives and coaches, put them in a

0: So those guys are in tier four.
1: Yes.
0: But they actually had Cam Ward in tier three. He's 25th for what he's the one who uttered those words. But they had a few stats on both these guys. Okay. They do a little write up on every quarterback. Mm-hmm. Deshaun Watson's. They said he is one of 60 quarterbacks to start at least 10 games since the Browns acquired him in 2022. Of those 60 quarterbacks, he ranks 59th in estimated pass attempts per pass play. Like, so he is one of the worst. The actual worst is Zach Wilson, in case you're wondering, at 60. So that's not great. Offensive coach said, because again, all these are anonymous.
2: Oh, this is from The Athletic.
0: Yeah, The Athletic did this.
2: Jason Lloyd did this.
0: No, he didn't fill it out, Tyvus. If he helped, he interviewed coaches. He asked people questions.
2: I should ask him about this.
0: No, he didn't write this. But one offensive coach said about about Deshaun Watson, I don't think he can come back. You do not all of a sudden get drive and desire and processing skills. He showed he had none of that with what he put on film. A former GM said, I don't even know what to do with him. It's been so long. It's almost like a no grade with him. He could be anything from a tier three to a tier five. Yeah. Like, not a ton of optimism.
2: Yeah.
0: Shador Sanders.
2: Which is why nobody understands why it's even a competition. Like, what are we doing?
0: Well, here's why. The quotes about Shador Sanders got a lot of play too. One executive said he's inaccurate at all three levels. I can't tell if he's going to get better, but there's a huge gap between him and competent quarterback play. Ouch. Damn. That is, it's not nice.
3: Damn, that's hateful.
0: Another defensive coordinator said, I'd sleep like a baby if we got to play him every week.
4: Wow. That might be the worst one.
0: That one's tough.
2: Definitely the worst one.
5: I'm trash.
2: I tell them they better put some Folgers in their cup, dude. Because as bad as he is, that man still won some games last year. So it's like,
0: they're saying that, like, we feel pretty good about being able to defend him. This is another coordinator said he's not an on-time player. He can't really read through the coverages. He's a little bit heavy-footed. He's thicker and harder to tackle than expected. But you shouldn't lose to him. All right, so like, these are the two quarterbacks the Browns are trying to decide on who should start. That's why I keep telling you, like, this quarterback battle does not matter.
2: What did they say about Dylan Gabriel?
0: They didn't even rank him. Why would they?
4: What's he done?
0: Yeah, he's not even in this. But yeah, they were all very high on Joe Burrow. They all had glowing things to say about him.
2: This would be,
0: as they should. I mean, the Bengals obviously have far more upside with their quarterback situation than the Browns do, but on the Joe Burrow front, it's not really a question of him. It's if that team can actually get over the hump and support him defensively so that this team can, the offense that continues to be great, can actually go win them some games now.
2: I tell you what, by the end of this season, there will be a half of the fan base that will say, I told you so, while the other half is like searching for their face.
0: What do you mean searching for their face?
2: To pick it back up.
0: Yeah, because, to say that.
2: Yeah, because whether Shador Sanders are good or bad, somebody's wrong. So a portion of this fan base is wrong.
0: Honestly, I'm sitting
2: there like, hey.
0: So this is what I find interesting, Tyvus, because you tell me all the time up in Cleveland, there's like a faction of people in the media, some of who you deal with all the time, who are like, not, I think Shador's slightly better. They're like Shador fans, more or less. Right? Like, yeah. Okay. Yeah. And I'm saying, I don't think that exists outside of Cleveland. I think in Cleveland, whoa, like, lines have been drawn about, whoa, like, who's going to be the, I'm saying outside of Cleveland, everyone else is like, that's cool. Good. It's like,
2: I think he got a good fan base.
4: I like Shador. Like, I want him to do well. Yeah. I just have eyeballs is all.
0: But right. I'm not talking about being fans necessarily. I'm saying, like, comparing what you've actually seen with the Browns quarterback situation, it feels like two people arguing over whether something you're looking at is a ditch or a pothole. And it's like, either way, no one wants to be a part of that. And this is kind of a meaningless argument. Don't hit it with your car, I guess. But I like, that's, you don't, like, who wants to be a part of this argument outside of diehard Browns fans, which I get. Some of us who are Browns fans do want to know who's going to play quarterback, but I don't think it's going to matter at the end because both these guys suck.
2: I guess that's going to be an interesting thing. I listen. I am continuous to say it should the quarterback competition shouldn't be between Shador and Deshaun. It should be Shador and Dylan. I

0: would probably start your door, see how things go there. And if he's going, if it's going well and everything's going well, boom, there it is. But if it goes bad, then you pivot late in the season, switch to Dylan, see what you got there. But you probably at that point is already thinking about drafting a quarterback anyway.
1: The fact Dylan Gabriel's even in this conversation tells you everything you need to know.
0: Dylan is doing his thing in camp.
1: He's doing his thing.
0: I got, like I said, I got to see it. You know, I have to see it in joint practices and preseason games. But in practice, he don't look bad at all.
1: This is going to be my attitude. I have to, as a Browns fan, do this. My attitude now, whenever we hear updates on, is it Shador? Is it Deshaun? Is it Dylan Gabriel? This, I'm going to be Jude Bellingham.
2: Well, whatever.
1: Yeah, I don't care. Like, go ahead. Whoever's out there, when I see them go play, then I'll have judgment when they actually play. But
0: in other news,
1: this argument about, oh, no, they didn't pick my guy, I don't care.
0: In other news,
1: neither of them are my guy.
0: The other, the Buckeyes that got drafted this year,
1: yeah,
0: they all seem to be doing well. I seen the Carnell Tate bomb yesterday.
1: Every day with Carnell Tate, it's just another one of those.
0: Sonny Reed a run on the goal line and stop it cold.
1: Oh, I thought you said I saw Sonny Reed, and I'm like, who?
0: Sonny
1: Styles.
0: Yeah,
1: Sonny Styles. Saw Reed, he read something.
0: Okay. Read something, stopped it cold.
1: That's good.
0: Who else is out there? Caleb Downs, had a good run, yep. Stopped it cold. I said,
1: filling gaps, doing his thing.
0: Yeah.
1: Right. Ask Tyvus anything. Going to fill our gaps coming up in 2 minutes. T-Bone and Tyvus. Pause.
0: Yes.
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5: Good morning and happy Wednesday. Still not seeing any major crashes to report out on the roads this morning, and especially if you're traveling through Grove City, all your routes look great. 270 in both directions, 62, even 71 in that northbound direction when you're heading towards Greenlawn Avenue. Not seeing anything too concerning as of right now. Also looking pretty great towards that western outer belt. 270, only a 6 minute commute between 33 to Roberts Road. I'm 10TV's Brianna Albizu with your Fan.
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1: All right. I believe before we get into the actual you know, messages that we've received. I think, did we get a voicemail, Dylan?
11: We did.
1: All right, let's go.
12: Good morning. I'll go to hell. My name is Pick and Pull Bob. I own a junkyard over here in Groveport. My Ask Tyvus Anything question is, have you bought a car yet? Because I won this last night at a poker game where my neighbor's wife refused to pay out on his bet. So he offered me this beauty. It's a 1967 Buick Electra 225. We call that a deuce and a quarter.
0: Mm.
12: Now, Travis, this car is 19 feet long. It's unique, just like you. It's got a powder baby blue coat. Beautiful, just like you, okay? AM, FM, original 8-track tape player. Now, the caveat to that is, or not able to use it, okay? It's got a tape in there. I'm a believer by the Monkees, okay? It just plays on repeat. I think I'm right up your alley. Right up your alley.
1: What are your thoughts, Tyvus? Are you in the market for a used 64 Buick, apparently?
0: I'll ride that deuce in a quarter. What you mean? Don't threaten me with a good time.
1: I like that. Dylan, when did that voicemail come in, by the way, out of curiosity?
2: Midnight last.
7: That sounds like a...
1: Yes. Definitely sounds like a midnight, absolutely, a late night call.
0: He said it's a tape stuck in there. And it's
1: That's good. Alex the King said, ask Tyvus anything. Not that I want Paul Keels or Jim Lachey to retire soon, but when that day comes... Who can you see taking their place in the booth, and why is it you and Timmy Hall?
11: I wasn't going to let her take a third finger after she originally said she only wanted two.
1: Wow. Wow. Wow.
0: That would not be the case. Timmy might be able to take a job. I think that... I feel like Bobby would be the one that would try to replace Jim Lachey. I think he does a really good job of doing that. So I think Bobby Carpenter would be probably next in line.
1: I had to guess. Are you interested? I don't think any of that's happening anytime soon.
0: Yeah,
1: but whenever it does,
0: better not. Like,
1: would if they came to you? Let's just say hypothetically that all was available, and they said,
0: speaking, if they said Tyvus,
1: you get to be the you know, essentially the analyst for Ohio State's radio network on the football side. You're not turning that down.
0: I would say, how much does it pay?
1: That's the right answer.
0: You got to think. Yeah,
1: of course.
0: Great dad, homie. Yeah, it would. Great dad. If I take that, then my Big Ten tailgate days are done.
2: Your days here might be done.
1: Tyvus, would you honestly think that, I can't be the main guy on Ohio State football. I gotta do Big Ten tailgate. Like, you, come on. You're a Buckeye fan. You're a Buckeye former athlete. Like, what are we talking about? Like,
0: I agree.
1: That's one of the biggest honors you can get.
0: I also have a family to support too.
1: I gotta tell you, I think they're doing well, as old Camp likes to say. I think Ohio treats you well.
0: Oh, well, when if
1: you
0: that's go, the case,
1: yeah, I think that
0: sign
1: happens.
0: Sign me up.
13: I have kids that I have to feed.
1: That's right.
0: Little tsunami.
1: Uh huh.
2: Rusty in the chat said our boy Tyler Danberg instead of Timmy.
1: Tyler Danberg.
2: We got to put some respect on his name.
1: Danberg is actually like doing play-by-play on the regular.
2: Right.
1: That's true. Yes, that's right. SWK Bearcat said, ask Tyvus, I've seen some NFL players who are into anime. Did you ever watch any anime when you were a player? And if so, which ones?
0: I did not watch it when I was a player. I watched it as a kid.
1: What was the anime that you watched as a kid?
0: Dragon Ball Z, Yu-Gi-Oh, Pokemon,
1: okay,
0: all those things. I did try to get into One Punch. What is it, One Punch Man or something like that?
2: I know what you're
0: One
2: talking Punch about. Guy. Hold on.
0: I tried to get into that late, like when I was, what's that? It might have been in the NFL now that I sit here and think about it. I watched a couple of episodes of that, but like I didn't lock in
1: I mean, I know he's saying there's lots of guys who like it, but wasn't there the running back for the Lions who then I think went
0: Jameer
1: down to the...
0: Gibbs.
1: Yeah, no, not
2: David
1: him.
2: David Montgomery?
0: David Montgomery?
1: No, who left the Lions and went down to... Who am I blanking on? Wasn't there a running back that went from the Lions down to the Saints, I feel like?
0: Oh,
2: Jamal Williams?
0: Yeah, Jamal Williams.
1: Was that it?
2: I don't
0: know. That's him.
1: Yeah. Yeah. Whoever it was, he's, I think, big into anime, right?
0: Yeah, because he did the intro.
1: Oh, yeah.
0: He did one of those intros, Swagage or something like that. I forget what he said.
1: Yeah, I don't know anything. You could tell me anything about anime and I believe you. I have not. I know Pokemon was done in the anime style. That's basically all I know about anime. So
2: one of the most shameful things I did when I was... Before I got this job, when I was in between jobs, when I got laid off at the last place and was on severance, so I was at home doing a lot of nothing, rewatched all of Dragon Ball Z and all the Attitude Era Monday Night Raws.
0: Yeah.
2: That's what I was doing with my time.
0: I was just watching a clip of Attitude Era where Stone Cold stole The Rock's car and then drove over it with a monster truck.
2: Yes.
0: It's like, man.
2: Those are the best of times.
1: Quinn in the chat said, ask Tyvus, if the Browns have a top five pick next year, change that to when. If the Browns have a top five pick next year, are you taking a quarterback or J.J. Smith? I say J.J.
0: They're taking a quarterback easily.
1: That's fine. Quentin says they should take Jeremiah Smith.
0: I'm sure I wouldn't be opposed of it, but if you're picking in the top five, you're definitely taking a quarterback.
1: Saying there's lots of Jeremiah Smiths out there.
0: Because if you're picking in the top
1: five, there's only one Arch Manning.
0: No, because if you're picking in the top five, that means that the quarterback battle, the quarterback room has been bad. And you need to get you a quarterback. This is the only chance you're going to get it.
1: No, I
0: unless you're going to sign
1: the Browns, the only chance you're going to get, they're going to get another one the next year.
0: Unless you're telling me you're going to
1: get Jeremiah Smith,
0: like Mac Jones or something like that. Like that's
1: just saying, man.
0: Like that's where you'll be at if you want to not if you want to take JJ. That means you sign like a Mac Jones or one of those other quarterbacks that's become available.
1: I know what you're saying, and that's what they will do. But I kind of agree with Quentin that like I'd rather just go draft Megatron, dupe 2.0. As opposed to, hey, let's get another quarterback who at best might be like Baker Mayfield and at worst might be Colt McCoy.
0: Then he'll be like, if you draft JJ, he'll have an Andre Johnson career where he would just.
1: No, but then the next year you go get it, or I don't know, God forbid you go sign someone in free agency or you don't, I don't know, kick the can down the road until you open your stupid new stadium.
0: See who the upcoming quarterback free agency is.
1: Sorry, I got mad about quarterbacks. My response is supposed to be, well, whatever. That's what I need to say. Chris in the chat.
14: Whatever.
1: Thank you. What was your Chris in the chat said, what was your first day arriving to NFL camp like? Were you happy? Was it surreal or was it just time to get to work?
0: Oh, it was time to get to work. I remember my first practice, like for camp, I got a car ride with Earl Thomas.
1: Oh, really?
0: Yeah, I was walking out. So, you know, the rookies, they got like a bus for you to take. And Earl seen me. He was like, come on, I'll give you a ride. And we got in his Rolls Royce.
1: Okay.
0: We played I Got the Keys off of DJ Khaled. He played it on repeat like three times.
1: Okay.
0: On the way there. And I was like, oh, yeah, we turned up for this.
1: So your welcome to the NFL moment was like a guy who was already established as being awesome.
0: Earl Thomas, yeah.
1: Said, hop in my Rolls Royce.
0: I got you. Come on.
1: And let's listen
0: ride,
1: to
0: ride with me. Yep,
1: my favorite song or the song I want to hear today on repeat.
0: Yep. We was rolling.
1: And that you were just like, oh no, it was just time to get to work.
0: Got out the car.
1: I guess I'll mention
0: dress and yeah.
1: That would be the only thing I would tell people about my first day. That's huge.
0: That's Earl.
1: Yes, but now you know him. But at the time, that had to be pretty crazy to show up there and just like, oh yeah, let me hop in the car with this dude I've been watching on Sundays. Now he wants me in the car.
0: I've known him because I was there for OTAs and all those things. At this time, Earl was the cool one. You know, this is prime beef with Sherm. And then Cam jumped in and got Sherm's side. So then I had beef with him. And then Brandon Browner also jumped in and took Sherm's side. So this rookie was going up against these three vets. Earl was the only one that was quiet. He didn't say nothing. Mm. So he was cool. The other three, it was on site. Like, if they said
1: why
0: something.
1: Why did you guys have beef again? What was
0: because I called Sherm's drink. I said it was a female drink. And Brandon Browner
1: what did he
0: said
1: drink? Wait, what
0: it,
1: did
0: was
1: he drink?
0: It was a caramel frappuccino. So that's for females. And so he gets upset and he goes at me and I'm talking. I said, Brandon Browner. Like, he was like, first of all, don't know. I get that same drink too, and no drink I get is female. So then me and him go ahead.
1: So then, male and female. So you just drink whatever you want.
0: No. So then I'm sitting there having a full blown argument with them, and Cam come around the corner, and I say, Cam, you better get your boys because they liable to get dealt with. And he goes, get my boys. You better be lucky we don't jump you. And I looked at him and I said, all three of y'all can get it. What are you talking about? So it started like that. Meanwhile, Earl sitting in his locker just getting ready for practice and all that, didn't engage. I said, Earl, cool in my book. The rest of you three,
1: I wish
0: y'all better watch y'all back.
1: I wish he had taken you in his Rolls Royce and was like, come on, Rook, let's go. And then drove you to McDonald's and got you two caramel frappuccinos. Like right there, that would have been just the best move ever. Be like, now shut up and get to work. Let's go. Who cares what they're drinking? Now's the time of year we pretend like college football coaches poll matters. We'll talk about it next. T-Bone and Tyvus on the Fan.
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5: Got a few incidents that popped up in her screen from the newsroom. First up's going to be a crash in New Albany, 161 eastbound, just beyond 62. That right shoulder is closed. You're down to your 20s when it comes to your speeds out there. East Dublin Granville Road is a great detour for you out there. Also, a heads up just south of Grandview Heights. We are still closely watching some debris on the roadway right now. 315 northbound ramp is a little bit restricted out there towards 33, so be mindful. Checking in on that traffic cam, we do see first responders out on the scene. I'm 10TV's Brianna Albizu with your Fan Traffic.
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1: Tweet the program, at Bone and Tyvus 971. How do we want to give these tickets away? Seventh caller? What caller you want to do, Tyvus? I'll let you pick.
0: Let's go with number five.
1: 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But if you are the fifth caller, you can win those two tickets now. Good luck. I saw that the WNBA up in Cleveland, they did their...
0: The reveal.
1: Reveal of the team name, which I think people kind of thought
0: they already knew
1: the name.
0: Yeah. Because I thought it was going to be the Rockers, and then all the... people in the media was telling me it was going to be the Sirens.
1: Oh, okay.
0: I was like, oh, okay, well, that's fine. I can get with that.
1: Sirens. Well, they kept doing this thing that was like, Columbus, hear the call. You know, hear the call.
0: Yes.
1: And so that people kind of started saying, oh, I bet it's going to be something related to Sirens, like the...
2: like the strip club here.
1: No. I don't.
2: That's not where you're going?
1: That's what they... Like the Sirens in the Odyssey. There's sirens in that where you're not supposed to listen to them, apparently, which I don't think also is the... I don't get the branding on this thing. I'm going to be honest, either. But whatever. It's water-based something or others with the siren. Let them live. They got their own lore. I'm still a little bitter that we didn't get them here. Like, I feel like the WNBA team would have made way more sense here than it makes up in Cleveland, even though I know there's an NBA team in Cleveland, and that's probably why they're playing in Cleveland.
0: Yeah.
1: You know, I just wish they were playing here because I think this town would have absolutely supported women's basketball.
2: You know how those Cleveland natives are. They think they're like a beach city. So
1: yeah,
2: it had to be a water related thing.
1: That's right. Where's your favorite beach, Tyvus? Where's your favorite beach in the world?
0: Edgewater.
2: Yeah.
0: That's a beach.
1: It is a beach. It cannot be the best beach in the world. You said it's the best beach in the world.
8: Why is it not? What does it not have that other beaches do?
1: Salt water, among other things.
8: They got lake water.
1: That's different. It's not the same.
0: Yeah. Listen, people stop. They stop littering and polluting the water.
1: Oh, did they?
0: Yeah. So it's good now.
1: Oh, they've done a lot to clean it up. I'm just saying it's not the Bahamas. It's not in December. I don't think it's like the Bahamas. I'm just going to go out on a limb and say when half the lake's frozen.
8: It got stuff that the Bahamas can't do.
1: Yeah, like walk on it.
8: Exactly.
1: Go fishing on it.
8: Exactly.
1: You can drive a four-wheeler out onto it and get stuck.
8: What is it, ice fishing? Is that what it's called?
1: Yeah, they go out there with the big drills and they cut a hole and they sit out there
8: people
1: and catch
8: Bahamas
1: perch.
8: Bahamas wish they could do something like that.
1: I don't think they do.
2: Tyvus is like, Turks and Caicos, never heard of it.
8: Edgewater Beach. Why we need to do that? Spend all this money at Turks where you can go right to Edgewater.
1: Yeah, you don't need to do that. By the way, tomorrow... and Friday, we are going to be on location. We are going to be out at Buckeye practice. Camp is starting up. Tyvus and I will be out there on site, as you mentioned earlier. But I found out we have a couple guests booked already. Dylan did not book either of them, and that's fine.
2: I booked one last week, so I'm good for a while.
1: You did.
2: I'm good for a while.
1: That's right. Tomorrow, joining us, I believe sometime in the 7 o'clock hour tomorrow, Ryan Day will join us live from camp as they get started. And then on Friday, I have asked for more than one segment just because I have a lot of questions for this man. We'll see if he is able to do it. Ross Bjork, we're going to talk to on Friday. So the AD of the Buckeyes, we will get both of those guys on tomorrow and Friday. So be tuned in, listen, and or don't. I'm just telling you that's what's happening, but we'll be there. Tyvus, the Buckeyes are number one in the coaches poll. What does that do for you?
0: I actually don't like that.
1: Why?
0: I like them not being one to start the season off because it makes you want to hunt instead of being hunted. You know, when you get the number one spot, some people get complacent, and I don't like that. I like to always be like chasing something. I'm steady trying to get better. Like they disrespecting us, so I got to go out there and prove them wrong all the time. Mm-hmm. I like that feeling. I don't like them just giving it to them. You know, like just here, you're the best team. And I feel like there's a lot of things, question marks about Ohio State. You lost a lot on the defense. You got a new offensive coordinator. Like, it's a lot there.
1: Yeah, I agree with you that I don't like them being number one.
0: I wanted it to be like Oregon or Texas or something like that. They didn't want to. Did we get 1 versus 2 last year? Or was it
2: ended up being one versus three? Yeah.
1: Well, it depends on what ranking you were looking at.
0: They should have went 1 and 2.
1: Well, the AP rankings should come out and they could be 1 and 2. I don't know. Here's my whole thought is, if they need any motivation, I got the film for you. It's called Indiana and Miami. Go cut the tape on and go look at it, because you should want to be motivated to go out and do better than you did in those performances. And also, for a lot of these guys, they can look at that tape and say, I wasn't playing, because there were other guys ahead of me that were starting and playing the majority of the snaps, especially on defense. So if you need any motivation, I would hope it's there for you when you just look at the tape and go, I wasn't in that game, because the guys who were there, they're now in the NFL. So there are plenty of guys across his defense that need to step up. There are plenty of transfers in that have something to prove.
0: They tried to say that last year.
1: Yeah, and then those guys stepped up and largely, I think, did prove it. Now, of course, they didn't get the ultimate prize. They did beat Michigan, which is great. But I'm saying, like, the motivation factor should be there, regardless of if the coach's poll, which we all think is meaningless, thinks you're number one or not.
0: Do you think last year's season was a success?
2: Not yeah. this again.
1: No. I genuinely... listen.
0: No, I'm curious.
1: Success is defined by, did you accomplish your goals?
0: Okay.
1: Ohio State's stated goals that I didn't make up and you didn't make up, the goals that they made up every year over there are beat Michigan, win the Big Ten title, compete for a national championship, I think is what they say. Compete.
0: I thought it said win.
1: Okay, win a national championship. But I'm saying I'll amend that to compete. Like, be in the fight. And what happened was you beat Michigan, which I take as that is a positive season for me. If you beat Michigan, okay. I will take that.
0: Okay.
1: However, they lost the Big Ten championship and did not advance out of the first round of their playoffs, right?
0: So that's when they lost Miami. They went 1 for 3, so it wasn't a success.
1: According to their standards, I would guess Ryan Day would say no.
0: So the year before that, when they won it all, that also wasn't a success because they went 1 for 3.
1: Tyvus, you're starting to sound a lot like people I know in the lunatic fringe, and I'm a fan of the fact that you're standing there with me in the lunatic fringe. I bring it up
0: because there was a portion of this fan base that said that, you know, the only thing they care about is beating the Wolverine. They don't care about national championship.
1: I'm one of those people.
0: So I wanted to know if you looked at last year as a success.
1: I feel really good about the fact they beat Michigan. And I think that they could have done more than they did against Miami.
0: But you feel empty. It feels like...
1: I feel like they should have beaten Indiana. They should have beaten Miami. Yeah. Okay. But I feel like beating Michigan was a massive thing that had to be done last year. And you know what? At least I have that. So I will take that. Yes. I feel very good about the fact that happened. Now, I think... Did they leave stuff... But Tyvus, did they leave stuff... Did they meet on the bone? 100%.
0: Well, they've done that for years.
1: Yeah. It's called high standards because it's Ohio State. It's not Ohio University. No offense to them, right? It's not some other school we're talking about. We're talking about the Ohio State University.
0: Oh, yeah, we did.
1: They trademarked the.
0: I was about to say, did we do all three? Yeah, we beat the team on number one, the Big Ten. Yeah, we did all three.
1: Anyway, yeah, the coaches polls out. You can go look at it. It's irrelevant. Go win your games. That's all I care about. All right, we'll come back, hit the huddle next. T-Bone and Tyvus on the Fan.
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10: Noticing a few more slowdowns out there, starting on the east side, just south of Reynoldsburg. We're talking 70 that westbound direction over by Bryce Road, just before you're hitting that 270 interchange. Also, a heads up, if you're heading towards the fair, expect some traffic. 71 southbound over by 17th Avenue, already pretty early on this Wednesday too. Lastly, for our friends traveling, especially from Plain City to Dublin, a little bit slower, 33 in that eastbound direction as you're heading towards 270 out there in the Northwest. I'm 10TV's Brianna Albizu with your fan traffic.
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2: Good morning, I'm Dylan Gonzalez. The Cincinnati Reds beat the Athletics 5-4 last night. Ellie De La Cruz and Sal Stewart scored the game-tying and go-ahead runs off wild pitches in the bottom of the eighth inning. The Reds will try to win three in a row when they play the A's tonight at 6:40. The Cleveland Guardians started their series with the New York Mets with a 6-2 loss yesterday. The Guards will try to bounce back against the Metropolitans tonight with first pitch also at 6:40. And finally, Ohio State offensive linemen Carson Hensman, Luke Montgomery, and Austin Sarrivelde were all named to the 2026 Allen Trophy preseason watch list, while Kenyatta Jackson and Jalen McClain are on the Bronco Nagurski Trophy watch list. 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Warmer weather, more time outside. Summer gives weight loss a head start. Awaken 180 gives you the plan to make it happen. The official weight loss program of summer. Breaking sports news right here on The Fan, Ohio's sports destination.
0: Just a reminder, Tyvus thinks all pizza tastes the same. Also a reminder, Tyvus was born without taste buds. You're listening to Bone and Tyvus.
1: Tyvus, tomorrow when I go out there, this is your old stomping grounds. Anything you want me to avoid doing so I don't embarrass you? Because, I mean, we're going out to the Woody, going out to the place where you made your name for yourself.
3: You can't embarrass me.
1: I try every day.
3: Nobody can embarrass me. I do that to myself. The only person that I can embarrass is myself and my wife, which I try to do in public a lot.
1: Well, see, I get that.
3: I think that's the job of every significant other, is to embarrass your other significant other in public.
1: I've gotten now to the point where I like to embarrass my kids, you know, where I just start
3: you be doing that.
1: I try to do that all the time. Try to like just get, Dad, stop, Dad. Oh my God.
3: What do you be doing, T-Bone?
1: I'm just talking loudly, be like, what? What did you say? You gotta get those things with those warts on your toes? Is that, Dad, stop. They don't have warts on their toes. Just stuff like that. Yeah. Try to be embarrassing.
3: I would 100% do that.
1: Oh yeah.
3: I'm gonna try to do all the hip hop dances.
1: Oh, there you go.
3: Yeah, the little TikTok dances. I'm gonna do it with the kids.
1: Yeah, when they start doing them, jump in. That's right. Oh, yeah. See, that's perfect. Yeah, that's tomorrow. We're going to be out there at the Woody. We will be there for start of camp tomorrow and Friday from 6 to 9 a.m. So make sure you tune in. We'll have Ryan Day on tomorrow.
3: By the way.
1: Sometime in the 7 o'clock hour.
3: By the way, I love the fact that all adults band together. This is the first time I've seen all adults join forces for one thing. To get rid of the 6-7 thing. I've never seen more adults buy in on it just to get it out the way. Let's do it so the kids
1: everyone's
3: say it's
1: done. Lame. Yeah.
3: I haven't seen it in a while.
1: It feels like that's gone away now.
3: Exactly.
2: Yeah. No, I think the real test is when school starts.
1: Well,
2: because
1: fair
2: they've
1: enough.
2: Been separated.
1: Yeah. Fair. God, that's true.
2: Conjugate again.
1: Yeah.
3: They're not doing that 6-7 stuff no it. More. It's done.
2: I don't know.
3: The parents won.
2: What grade is your oldest going to?
3: First grade.
2: Yeah.
3: She in school every day. It's going to be a new world for her. Ooh-wee. Ooh-wee.
1: Oh, does she do part-time kindergarten?
3: Two days a week, sometimes three.
1: Oh, man.
3: Every day.
1: A whole new world for that one. It's going to be fun. Yeah. It's that time of year. We are counted down to at least all the parents. I don't know about you guys, but I am like, I'm good. Like yesterday we went out, me and the kids, we went to the library, we walked around Marysville where we live, we got some ice cream, went to
3: Benny's?
1: The park. No, we didn't go to Benny's. I wanted to get ice cream. I'm sure Benny's has something.
3: What's the ice cream place out there?
1: They have it's actually custard. It's a Witz.
3: Oh,
1: but
3: Witz.
1: That's
3: yeah.
1: We went
3: Shout
1: to that.
3: To Witz.
1: Yeah. And there's also like a coffee house and creamery that we went to. I got some coffee there. But yeah.
3: In the afternoon?
1: Tyvus, I don't know if you know this. I get up at 3 o'clock and then I was going all day and I was starting to drag a little bit. So I need a little caffeine.
3: What is the coffee going to do for you?
1: Wake me up.
3: No.
1: Yeah.
3: Get you some sunflower seeds.
1: I don't like sunflower. And I don't know. I've told you, I don't know how to use them. I can't do this.
3: What is the time to learn?
1: No,
3: what, you're just going to go through life and I can't do it and just give up?
1: Yes.
3: What are we teaching the kids?
1: I never wanted to spit seeds out of my mouth. It's
3: Why
1: never
3: not?
1: Been a thing.
3: Because cool.
1: I don't.
3: It's cool.
1: Because you can't
3: men,
1: do it everywhere.
3: Men spit.
1: Okay, so today we've learned men spit and pause and men spit and they don't drink caramel lattes, I found out. And so yesterday I spit no seeds and I drank a caramel latte. That's what an iced caramel latte. I'll have you know, sea salt, as a matter of fact. That's what I did. Oh yeah, we gotta get into a little NFL talk, don't we? I almost forgot. We have a segment to do. It's called The Huddle. So let's make it.
0: The biggest questions in the NFL are answered right here. Welcome to The Huddle.
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1: All right, Dylan Huddle, question number one.
2: All right, so we had the list earlier where it was executives that ranked the best and worst quarterbacks in the league. I found one that was odds makers. Who's best and worst against the spread? And I got to ask Tyvus, now that Josh Allen is also number one on this list, he has the most impact against the spread of any NFL quarterback. Will you admit that he's the best quarterback in the league?
1: No. care to elaborate?
3: No. Next question. Why would I say he's the best?
2: Because he has the most impact on the spread of any quarterback in the league.
3: Because
2: he was a tier one in the list.
3: I'm not in the camp of rewarding somebody who digs themselves in the ditch and then have to be heroic to get themselves out of the ditch that they dug. I'm not that. No.
2: Why Fernando Mendoza won a Heisman doing that?
3: No, I'm not. I don't think he's that great either. So no. If you're putting those two in consistent. The same camp, then it's exactly my point. No.
1: That's very consistent, actually.
3: Until he goes out there and just completely dominates without getting his coach fired in a playoff that was rigged for him to win a Super Bowl.
1: Yeah.
3: No, yeah. I'm not.
2: Yeah. Because his competition couldn't make the playoffs that year.
1: Yeah, they all got hurt.
2: But
1: your point is, though, like the road was there. The path was wide. We all said it last year. It's like, if he can't win one now.
3: Lost to Bo Nix.
1: Maybe he's never going to win one. And I tend to agree with you. I don't think he's the best. He's a very good regular season quarterback. He'll put up a lot of numbers, all that stuff.
3: He's good in the playoffs. I have no problem with it. He just got his coach fired. That's all. Mm-hmm.
2: Do you guys guess what his number against the spread is, like how many points he's worth according to odds makers?
1: 21. Is this per That's game or total?
2: Like just how, if he 10. Were essentially, if he were to miss the game, how many points would the spread flip in favor of Buffalo's opponent?
1: Oh, like a field Five. Goal. I'll say a field goal.
2: 7.23 points.
1: Really?
3: Good for him.
2: That's a lot.
1: Who's their backup?
3: Second?
2: Patrick Mahomes at 6.32 points. And then rounding out the top five, Matthew Stafford, Drake May, which I'm shocked
1: Drake.
2: To see, and Lamar Jackson at fifth. Finally, someone not disrespecting him.
1: I'm surprised. Like, but again, this is just a number that says this is what happens to the money in sports gambling when this guy doesn't play, which is essentially telling you what the average fan thinks when it comes to a guy not playing. So to Tyvus's point, there's a lot of people who are average NFL fans who think, oh, yeah, Josh Allen's one of the best, if not the best quarterback in the league. Your opinion, Tyvus, is like, as a football player watching this, I don't see it. You don't see that level of.
3: I think
1: so. Like the public perception of him versus what actually is, you're saying is.
3: I think he's slightly off. I think he's a good quarterback, but I also think that if you're worth anything, he's going to give you moments to seal the game. He's going to throw interceptions and all that. Then he's going to get mad and have to run the ball, and then have this heroic second half where he comes back and win it. And like that's what he does, and we applaud this. But if you didn't have a trash first half, you wouldn't have to have this crazy second half. If you just consistently was good for four quarters, you wouldn't be in this problem.
2: Yeah, I think just to troll Tyvus, the Buffalo Bills are going to be my NFL team this year.
3: Good. I don't know who they. The DJ Moore thing does nothing for me.
1: I would go to their new stadium. I think that would be awesome. Maybe I would like to go see a game at their new stadium.
2: If it was inside, I would go.
3: As a fan, you protect it from the snow.
1: Yeah, you are. That's right. I want to go there, and I want to go to the new Northwestern Stadium. Those look awesome. Huddle question number two, Dylan.
2: All right. I wanted to get your guys' thoughts on this story from Devontae Adams.
4: The kid, you know the story about the kid from the Jets, right? You ever hear about that? I told that story.
6: Which one?
4: They told me he wanted $1 million for it. I showed up when I first got to the Jets day one. I came in with my backpack, and I'm like, it was the off day Tuesday, so a couple guys were in there. I'm like looking for him. I got 17,000 cash in my backpack, and I'm thinking like this ain't nothing crazy, but like certainly to give up your number as a rookie, like you ain't did shit yet.
6: Yeah.
4: Like it was week six, and I think he played four plays at that point. I'm like, you have no attachment to this right now.
6: Right.
4: I'll pay for your whole family to get new jerseys, whatever, you know, because they go out and spend their money on it. However many jerseys you need me to buy, I'll do that. And how about 17,000 for the number 17? He said.
2: So essentially, he was going to offer him 17,000 for the number 17, and the guy said he wanted $1 million.
1: No.
3: This is Malachi Corley, right?
2: Yes.
3: Who also plays for the Cleveland Browns right now. He's crazy, but it's funny. I would have told him, I would have said $1 million to be joking with him at first. And then when he'd be like, I got 17,000, I'd have been like, you give me 20, it's yours.
1: Yeah,
3: he would have gave you the 20 for sure.
2: No.
3: But the fact that he missed out on $17,000 and he lost his number and then got cut or traded. He lost three times. That was pointless. So
1: yeah, that's
3: he messed that up.
1: Yeah, you can't do that. All right, so there you go. A huddle. We have got a a little ranking here of the top 40 most important college football players this season. I'll tell you which Buckeyes made the cut next. T-Bone and Tyvus on the Fan.
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9: Noticing a few more slowdowns out there. Starting on the east side, just south of Reynoldsburg, we're talking 70 that westbound direction over by Bryce Road, just before you're hitting that 270 interchange. Also, a heads up, if you're heading towards the fair, expect some traffic. 71 southbound over by 17th Avenue. Already pretty early on this Wednesday, too. Lastly, for our friends traveling, especially from Plain City to Dublin, a little bit slower, 33 in that eastbound direction as you're heading towards 270 out there in the Northwest. I'm 10TV's Brianna Albizu with your fan traffic.
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0: from the Logan AC and Heat Services Weather Center.
2: We'll see a mix of clouds and sunshine here for today with a chance for a few showers and storms later on this afternoon, mainly east of Interstate 71. Otherwise, we'll see high temperatures into the upper 80s here for this afternoon. And that's a look at your 10 weather impact forecast. I'm meteorologist Aaron White here on 97.1 The Fan.
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35: 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Sometimes when Tybus wears khaki pants, I can see the outline of his genitals. There's no joke there. It's just an observation.
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1: 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I am
37: ecstatic about tomorrow.
1: Going out to the Woody?
37: Yeah, I love to see you. Like obviously the NFL football has kicked off and all that, but like that's 2 hours away from us. Like yeah. The Browns, 2 hours away, Cincinnati, Bengals 2 hours out, away, yeah. Whatever. So like to have it like right here, the access to see it up close, I'm excited. I really want to know. I am curious about the other receiver outside of JJ and Brandon Ennis. Who's that next guy? That is one question mark I have. And I'm really excited about Devin Sanchez this year. I really believe in my heart that when the season ends, that Devin Sanchez will be the best corner on the team.
1: I mean, that's what was projected, right, when he first came here.
37: Well, I mean, he was the number one corner. Yeah. But like last year, they went after him. Boy, it was blood in the water. Yeah. I really believe. I'm glad that that happened to him because it made him lock in this offseason. And from what I've seen in the spring, if he continues to climb and have progression, he will be a really good corner.
1: Well, that's where I feel like, and I saw this list from ESPN, they ranked their top 40 most important college football players this season, okay? And I was going through the list, and like this list, just to be clear, is not saying who's the best in college football. Like down, way down this list, I found Jeremiah Smith's name, and I'm like, well, he is one of the most important players in college football. But their whole argument is, you know, they put some quarterbacks there who have to step up and take that next step, right? We'll get to those guys in a second. But one of the interesting names I saw on this, to this point about like guys you mentioned that you're interested to see, like Brandon Ennis, they put as one of the most interesting players in college, one of the most important players in college football.
37: Yeah.
1: Because we all know what Jeremiah Smith can do. But last year with Carnell Tate, I don't think NFL people underrated what he did, even though in the draft process, some people tried to shoot him down. He went fourth overall, and everything you're seeing looks awesome.
37: That man, he looked like he going to win Offensive Rookie of the Year.
1: Right.
37: He up there balling. I got to get him in fantasy this year.
1: Well, and we saw when he wasn't on the field how different the offense looked last year.
37: Yeah.
1: And Jeremiah Smith was hurt during some of those games too, so he wasn't at 100%. But like, it cannot just function as Jeremiah Smith is awesome and then all the other receivers can just be like replaceable. Yeah. You have to have someone else who is still really, really good. And Ohio State should have that. But Brandon Ennis, does he step up and become that guy or not?
37: Well, I think that if you listen to just some of the stuff that the coaches were talking about in the spring and some of the receivers talking, you know, this has been wide receiver you for some years now. And they were asking, I think they was asking JJ about what's the next step? Like, how do y'all get better as a unit? And JJ spent a lot of time talking about yards after the catch, you know, catching the ball and making guys miss and then, you know, getting yards that way. Instead of just running routes all the time, like throw them a drag route or a screen and let them do something with it. Well, when I think about Brandon Ennis, I think that's more of his strong suit. So if they're going to equip that to the offense, that's a way to get Brandon Ennis going. That can make him important. Now you got a guy who can beat you shallow that can also beat you over the top with JJ. Like, you know what I'm saying? So I'd be interested to see how much that's incorporated into the offense if they are going to run a lot of crossing routes and stuff like that just to get the ball in Brandon Ennis' hands and allow him to use his physical stature to be able to make plays.
3: Yeah. Another group that I'm interested to see tomorrow, we go out there. You mentioned defensively, you know, a cornerback. You're very curious about Devin Sanchez, which is right. I'm also interested in this defensive line.
37: Yeah.
3: So you got some transfers in, James Smith and or John Walker.
37: Did you see the picture of him?

0: losing a lot of talent yet again at every level of this defense. So they decided in the portal that was the way to go to help fix the defensive line specifically.
1: Well, what I like about it is you lost to two different styles of D-line play. You had Indiana, who schematically pretty much caused a bunch of confusion and got a lot of pressure that way. And then you went up against Miami, who physically had some dogs on there, and physically they kind of beat you that way. So the Buckeyes was able to see, all right, two different styles. So because you don't necessarily, people be like, oh, you got to have this tough guy, he's got to be this to win. And you saw two different styles be effective on the defensive line to cause havoc. So I'm interested to see, judging by what they did in the portal and recruiting, do they think they can just physically just one-on-one beat people like that? Or is there going to be more confusion on the offensive line? I'm here for both.
0: Yeah. I don't care which way they do it. I just hope defensively this team brings that chaos that you're talking about, that gets in the quarterback's face, makes it tough on him. And look, James Smith was capable of that when he was at Alabama. John Walker also seemed to do that at UCF. So, yeah. I don't need both of them to do it. I just need one of them to. You know what I mean? And then also, I need the guy who's wearing number two to actually, you know, he's good, right? But this is another step up for Kenyatta to show what he can do in that number two jersey. Like, that's a big deal.
1: Double digits. Double-digit sacks.
0: Yeah, that's a prediction?
1: I'm not accepting nothing less than double-digit sacks.
0: Well, I mean,
1: I'm not accepting.
0: Hang on. I'm saying, when you say not accepting, or what? Kick him off the team? What do you mean?
1: It was a mistake giving him two.
0: Oh, okay. All right. That's the expectation you put on when you wear that jersey.
1: He did it to himself.
0: There's a lot of guys who wore that number two jersey. And on the offensive side now, I believe, because he wasn't healthy during spring.
1: Legend Bay.
0: He'll be healthy, right? He should be out there.
1: He should be.
0: Yeah. So that's another guy on the offensive side. Because that running back room, we've got questions. So that's a guy I'm looking forward to seeing in person tomorrow.
1: I got
0: to
1: make people miss in the secondary. They do a great job. The offensive line did a great job of getting them to the second level. It's up to those running backs to make that safety miss or that corner miss and finish the play. Like, I felt like it was a lot of meat on the bone, left on the bone last year.
0: By the way, I saw our guy Reflog post this. He posted it just a few hours ago that it was 3 years ago today that old Jose Ramirez slid into second base.
1: Fought Tim
0: Anderson. And Tim Anderson from the White Sox was standing over him, and they had a little couple words, and then...
1: That's crazy that he really went to sleep. Like,
0: he really went to sleep. That video is too good of him and Tim Anderson. And what I think is even more jarring about, like, the fact that Tim Anderson was in that video is Jose Ramirez is still one of the best players in Major League Baseball when healthy, although I saw... Just had a little soreness in his wrist, right? Wasn't that the latest thing? Or was it his hand?
1: What did he injure? I forget what he injured.
0: Hand or wrist?
1: He was coming back from the injury, whatever it was.
0: Yeah. Well, either way, you know, he still went healthy, one of the best players in the league.
1: Yeah.
0: Tim Anderson, I think, is out of baseball at this point. Or if he isn't, he's out of the major leagues.
1: He had like some baby mama drama or something like that.
0: Did he really?
1: Like the last I heard of him.
0: That's bad.
1: Yeah, it was some weird thing going on. I can't even really recall what it was, but I believe the two women he was dealing with kind of went at it on social media, and he was like in the middle of it type thing.
0: Oh, jeez.
1: Yeah, that
0: never goes well.
1: It was, yeah.
0: By the way, Jose Ramirez, he was out of the lineup last night against the Mets with soreness in his, it was his left hamate surgery that he had. On his hand, so that's left wrist inflammation. That's what he had yesterday that kept him out of the lineup against
2: Riley Reed.
0: Why did that play? I don't know. Why did that play?
1: Oh, sick.
0: Why did that play? Who knows? I'm just saying, like, that. How'd that go last night for your guys, Tyvus? How'd the guards look last night against the Mets?
1: What's the next thing coming up?
3: Get to the teases.
1: Yeah. What's the next thing?
0: You go ahead. You tease it. What's happening next?
1: Are the Jackets moving? We'll talk about that soon.
0: 2 minutes away. T-Bone and Tyvus on the Fan.
2: Fan traffic
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4: On the north side, if you're heading towards Dublin, we are seeing a crash 270 in that westbound direction. When you're passing Sawmill Road, that right shoulder is currently blocked up ahead. Also, a heads up closer towards that west side, just south of Hilliard, we do have a disabled vehicle affecting that 70.

0: Avenue westbound ramp to 270 North, so expect some lane closures and, yes, some delays out there. Lastly, some better news for our friends traveling 315 northbound. That ramp officially back open towards 33 after we received some debris out on the road. I'm 10TV's Brianna Albizu with your...
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11: I'll tell you this. I feel like the NHL writers... and a lot of the people who cover the NHL, they just picked this offseason specifically to say, let's throw all journalistic integrity out the window and let's just say whatever we want to about the Blue Jackets. Because they've done that with Zach Werenski. It feels like this offseason feels like they've thrown that stuff out there. They keep trying to put Kirill Marchenko on the Canadiens, even though that apparently every time they ask the Jackets, they're like, no, we haven't talked to anyone about trading him in weeks.
12: When do training camp start for them?
11: I think it's September.
12: Okay.
11: I mean, we're still a ways away from that. Although the season does start. The season starts in September this year, right?
13: Like yeah, the there's very preseason end. Games in the September.
11: Yeah. So, I mean, it'll be here before you know it.
12: Will Adam Fantilli have a deal done before September?
11: Oh, my God. Trust me. Of course, I think you have every right to criticize this Jackets team. I do. A lot of people do. I just feel like some of the things that are being done in the NHL media specifically, it's not actual reporting. It's just vibes. You know what I mean? Like this thing came out yesterday where it was this report that was linked. I saw it on Yahoo Sports, which shout out to Yahoo Sports. I'm glad they still exist. I forget from time to time that they do, but the article that I saw on Yahoo Sports was Bettman's next nightmare. Relocation whispers are now swirling around a certain NHL team. It all comes from veteran NHL insider Jimmy Murphy saying that the Blue Jackets might be heading down the same path as the Arizona Coyotes. And then he goes on in his report to say, I hope I'm wrong because it's a great city and a great fan base, and I don't really have any hard evidence here. I don't have anything that I'm actually reporting. I'm just telling you it feels bad. And
12: they need an article, and that's what he came up with.
11: Yeah, it feels like there's nothing to report there other than they could be going down this road. Now, if you want to read the tea leaves and say, Jackets lost their regional sports network, right? They're no longer on whatever the latest iteration of FanDuel TV, was that what it was called last time?
12: Yeah.
11: Like, they're not on that anymore, so whatever revenue was coming from that is gone.
12: Nobody's on that, is
11: it? I think it's gone. Yeah. But some of these other teams they were on other networks. They're on, like, different networks. They have different TV deals that are still paying them. Mm-hmm. Jackets don't have that now. So they lost that revenue stream. The NHL is going to take over their broadcast. They immediately go to cut their radio broadcast team with Bob McElligott and Jeff Svoboda, no longer going to be with the team either. Jackets insider. His last day, I think, is this week. So those signs are being pointed to as, see, they lost this TV contract. They immediately cut some of their visible faces of the organization. Clearly, they're hurting for money. Maybe that's the case. Maybe not. But I will say this with the McConnell family. Like, I think it's one thing to speculate if they will sell the team. I do not think this team is moving if it's sold. And I'm not saying that a sale is imminent or anything like that, but I keep telling people if they ever go to sell this team, and I wish they would, if they ever go sell this team, I tend to think the first people in line will be the people who own another pro sports team here in Columbus. They own a team up in Cleveland. They own a basketball team in Milwaukee. I would have to think Chasm Sports Group would be one of the first people that would get contacted.
12: The same people that traded Miles and Giannis in the same offseason.
11: Well, yeah, that's true. That's what they did. Now, I'm just saying, I don't think those people are moving the team, is what I'm telling you. I think they would be happy to. If they bought it, I think they would own it and keep it here.
12: Would they buy the team this year and then also move Zach Werenski to add to the trifecta of moves?
11: God, I hope not. They're not. Look, again, the Blue Jackets are not for sale as far as we know, and they're not coming for sale anytime soon. But I don't know. A change in ownership wouldn't be the worst thing for me as a Jackets fan. I feel like we've had 25 years of this ownership group, and it's been largely nothing. So, not that I want to take that risk, because you do risk someone buying it that wants to move it. They're on
12: the cusp of greatness.
11: Are they?
12: Yeah.
11: Are they on the edge of glory?
12: They're right there.
11: I wish they were. I'd love to see it.
12: It's right there.
13: Are you the cusp of greatness getting the last wild card spot in the playoffs? Is that what you're saying?
12: All you need to do is get in, and anything can happen once you get in.
11: No, you know what that is.
12: You just got to get in.
11: That's loser talk.
12: All you got to do is get in.
11: No.
12: Who won it last year?
11: Carolina.
12: What was they?
11: They were one of the best teams in the league all year. They were really good.
13: And they've been good for multiple years. They've been good. They're knocking on the door.
11: The teams that won it the last couple years before that was both. Dang. Vegas was really good.
12: Okay, but like.
11: Before that, Florida Panthers were really good.
12: I hear what you're saying, but like, they wasn't as good as Colorado or the Dallas Stars.
11: Okay, but all of those teams, when you talk about being on the cusp of greatness, like, okay, the Stars. I think that would be an organization where you could say they might be like getting to a point. And didn't they, am I wrong, Dylan? Did they win a Stanley Cup like in the last few years? Am I making that up?
13: You're asking the wrong guy.
11: Yeah. Okay, well, I don't know. Anyway, I thought they did. Anyway, the point is,
13: I work for the Blue Jackets, so when the regular season ends, I don't pay attention to hockey anymore.
11: All right. I'm just
12: they won the cup in 99.
11: Oh, then I'm thinking
12: the Buffalo Sabres.
11: But they've been pretty good, and they've been, you know,
13: they make the playoffs every year.
11: Yeah, that's what I'm saying. All right. They won the conference championship in 2019-2020 season. So that's what I was thinking of.
13: Thomas, the last team to really come out of nowhere and win the cup was St. Louis.
11: Yeah.
12: So why can't we be St. Louis?
13: Because that's how rare it happens.
12: Why can't we be St. Louis?
11: Well, but St. Louis, here's what they did that year. Didn't they fire their manager midway through and then also switch goalies? Am I wrong?
12: So did we.
11: Yeah, I know. Yes, I know. And I'm saying, if you want to believe that narrative, the like, oh yeah, by switching last year, we almost got to the playoffs. And if we got in, oh, they could have made a run.
12: They could have. Fine. You know what messed them up? The Olympic break.
13: Yeah, they were hot before that, man.
11: That's fine. I'm just pointing out that
12: messed it up.
11: This team is not on the edge of greatness. They're on the cusp of like being maybe sort of relevant if they could get into the playoffs a few years in a row and start to make some noise. But I would rather be a team, and I think this is where most Jackets fans' frustration is that you've not actually been a team that gets to, they don't get a spot that is locked up before the last week of the season. They have to win out and get a whole bunch of results to try to sneak into the playoffs for the eighth seed. They're not a top three seed.
12: They could be. I feel like they
11: and I could run a marathon, but it's not likely right now.
12: I think that honestly, this year is a franchise defining year.
11: Why do I say that?
12: Because I think with Bones, I think that you got him for 1 year. I think he'll have a great camp, and he'll lay a solid foundation.
13: I hope so.
12: And I think that, given the fact that they'll have more time with him and have such a solid foundation, I think they start the season off better than they have in years prior, right? So if they do go into a slump, because it's going to happen, like it's inevitable, they're going to go into a slump. It won't be as much of a slump that takes them out of the playoffs. I think that they still find a way to lock up one of those wild card spots. But I don't ultimately think that Bones is going to take them to the promised land. I think that's for the next guy.
11: No.
12: But I think Bones will get them a great foundation.
11: I hope so. I mean, that was the goal when he came in.
13: They've done nothing this offseason, and they missed the playoffs. But you have faith that they're going to get better and somehow make the dance.
12: Yeah.
13: Okay.
11: Okay, but again, all right. Less is more. It's been less is more. To your point, Tyvus, the last 2 years, they've been very, very close, and then they collapse down the stretch, and they don't get the job done.
12: I don't think that they believed in themselves.
11: Fine.
12: I think when you look at the Jackets, I think they got the talent. I think there is talent there. I just think that guys don't believe that they're one of the best in the hockey league, like the team. Like, it's like they fall into the pits. It's like where the Browns are, where you got pieces that's really good. You got players that can compete toe-to-toe. So, like, when Bones came in last year and they was beating some of these better teams, it was like, oh, wow, we actually are really good, and we can hang with some people like that. I think if you get that same mentality to start the season off and you start off hot, now in your mind it's like, oh, well, we already, you know, we one of the best. We believe it more till, like, it comes as a surprise later in the year. You know what I'm saying? So, like, I think it makes sense to me in my head.
11: I hope you're right. I look at it as, like, this could have been year three of them being in the playoffs, being battle tested, and now we could have expectations of, like, maybe they can compete for, like, getting to the conference finals or something. Instead, we're looking at a team that still hasn't figured out how to get to the playoffs, let alone win in the playoffs.
12: The problem was they had a coach who didn't like Christmas movies.
13: Yeah. Not my guy, Dean Evason.
11: They did. I forgot about that. By the way, do we have a fan poll up yet?
13: Yeah, I threw one up.
11: What do we have today? Brought to you by JT's Pizza Pub, the fan poll.
13: Do you like that the Ohio State Buckeyes are ranked number one in the coaches poll?
11: There you go.
12: Hated.
11: Go vote on that.
12: Hated.
11: What's the consensus right now?
13: Right now it's 54.5% yes. Mm. So pretty tight.
11: See, Tyvus.
12: They're conning themselves.
11: Maybe. By the way, the Crew got it done last night in Leagues Cup, which is when the MLS teams play teams from Mexico.
12: They had their best goalie out there.
11: They had your neighbor out there. Nico Hagan, who's a good goalie. I like him as a backup for the Crew, but he was out there. He got to start. Some of the backups got to play yesterday. They win 3-1 over Atlas. I believe their next game in that League's Cup is on Friday. And for those of you who are wanting me to explain League's Cup to you, just know that I think it's stupid too. But it is here, and it's a championship that they could go win, but they basically play an in-season tournament against teams from Mexico. They pause their season after had a two-month or a month-and-a-half pause for the World Cup. Don't ask me why MLS does this stuff. It's stupid. But they play again, I believe, on Friday against Pachuca, which is a much better team from Mexico. So, hey, good to see the Crew dominating Atlas yesterday, 3-1. My guy Taha Habrun making plays, doing good things. We'll come back. We'll hit the buzzer next. T-Bone and Tyvus on the fan.
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0: Looking at a new crash on our southwest side. Here we go. 270 westbound. A little bit slower moving, just passing 23. And as you're heading towards

0: is closed and backups now extending over towards 70 at Hilliard Rome Road. I'm 10TV's Brianna Albizu with your fan traffic.
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0: 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This is T-Bone and Tybus.
3: Joining the program, everybody's favorite uncle, Uncle Bo Bishop. Hey, buddy, how's it going?
5: Oh, it's lovely. By the way, I have umbrage to take with you. You told young Mr. Dillon not to watch season 2 of The Wire.
3: I did.
5: I mean, what a fool are you?
3: What does it have to do with the rest of the show?
5: You don't. It's out of your depth. Then.
3: No, I get it. It understands where they get the. It's the plug. Obviously, the Greeks is the plug.
5: Star, but the like star the rest of the it is, show.
3: Oh my! God.
5: Is the city? The story is about the city.
3: No, it's not.
5: Yeah,
3: it is. It's about. Drugs.
5: don't you remember Lester? If you follow the drugs, you get drugs and drug dealers. You follow the money, you don't know what the heck you're going to get.
3: Yeah, that's true.
5: By the way, story is the city.
6: I did not listen to Tybus. I have been zooming through season 2 and have enjoyed it. So
5: see?
6: Thanks for having me.
5: Because all the pieces matter.
3: It's abrupt. It's a very snowy season. Let's just say that.
5: It's abrupt to go from what it was. I remember going to season 2 and being like, wait, are we watching the same
3: show?
5: That's
3: exactly how I felt, right? I'm like, they ain't got nobody for season 1.
5: What is this? Where are all these people? Where'd they come from? It's great, though. It holds up.
6: I wonder if that threw people, Bo, like when the show, like when it came out, where it was like, well, tune in next week to see if they ever tie this together versus like now, like how Dylan's watching it, where you can just. Okay, I'm not sure where this is going, but I just watched 5 of them. Let me,
5: it's a
6: you
5: great
6: know,
5: point out of you.
6: Like I don't know how that played back when it first aired versus now. Maybe it's a little easier for people who are shocked by that to either just kind of watch it and just deal with that, as opposed to I could have seen myself back then. I didn't watch it when it was out live, like as it was coming out. But if I had seen it at that point, season 2, I may have just been after 3 episodes, like I don't know what the hell's going on. I'm just going to wait till someone tells me about something good happening in this episode again.
5: And you also, by the way, would have waited at least a year for season 2, and you would have had to wait 7 days between episode airings.
6: Right.
5: Like, I was when he was going through Sopranos, I was telling him that. I'm like, dude, you realize, like, one of these years, I waited 2.5 years for seasons because they had the writer's strike?
3: See, I hate that because you forget what happened.
5: It's like, holy cow, this is forever ago that this aired. Yeah. So, it's just a totally different timeline, totally different experience.
6: What do we have like that? I mean, I guess we have movies.
3: Yellowstone. That's Bo's thing.
6: Yeah. Yeah, well, I know. And I get that, but I'm saying like when a new album comes out from a band that I really enjoy and I've been looking forward to, and now with Instagram, they'll tease like, here's a little snippet of a song and we're only 17 weeks away from this album coming. And you're like, okay. So when it finally gets out, I've got a lot invested in like, okay, I want this to hit. So I'm going to give it every opportunity because of prior enjoyment.
3: Yes.
6: Sopranos, shows like this, like The Wire, when you had a good experience with it and then it waited a year for it to come out.
3: That's not even I think long,
6: you would give it, no, I think you would give it more of a chance than now where you're like, ah, I skimmed through this real quick on a weekend.
3: A year is like typical now. Like that's standard.
6: Yeah, I'm saying, but a lot of shows that people watch, they watch it like this, where they're bingeable, or the whole season comes out at once, and you may, after a couple episodes, be like, ah, this sucks, and then you're just done. You don't have to wait on it and give it that time to be like, well, I need this to be good. I have to, like, stick with it, you know?
3: Yeah, I don't know how I feel about it. Sometimes I like to let episodes stack up, because if it's good, it's hard to wait a week. Like, I need it now. So, like, I like to let things pile up for a couple of weeks and then watch them back to back.
5: Well, we always use the line, like, the only things that aren't DVRable are sports you care about. And I used to use Game of Thrones because it was only on Sunday, right?
6: Yeah.
5: So, like, you couldn't watch the next episode. You had to watch it Sunday at 9 o'clock and that was it. And if you didn't watch it live, then it would probably be ruined by somebody because it was such a phenomenon at that time. Now, so many of the models are like, just give them the whole season. So, I mean, I think HBO still does it with theirs. Like, they're just on Sundays and that's it.
3: Ain't House of Dragons going?
5: Yeah, it's right once now? A week. Yeah.
3: Are you watching that?
5: Yeah, begrudgingly.
7: Yeah, I quit it. I'm not going to lie, though. I was a huge fan of Game of Thrones. And then I quit House of Dragons. I couldn't do it.
5: The most recent season of it is pretty good. The second season was an unmitigated mess. The second one's been pretty good. When you get old like me, you look for something that you can watch with your wife. So that's like our 1 hour of quiet time.
3: Yes.
5: Is like that. Yeah. So I try to always make sure we have something going. But it's been harder and harder. There's so much stuff out there. And it's so niche. Right? Like, there's nothing that's really taken off in the way that those shows did. Like, the ones that I've told Dylan to watch, Mad Men, you did Mad Men, Sopranos, and now The Wire.
6: Yep.
5: Like, those were, there wasn't a whole lot on. I mean, think about, like, the Breaking Bad phenomenon. There was, how many shows were on at that time? Like, Sons of Anarchy was on FX, and so there was some of that stuff, and HBO had something. It was kind of like three houses with FX, HBO, and whoever the other one was at that time, AMC. But now it's just the streamers just keep pumping stuff out there. I couldn't tell you what's a big hit on Netflix.
7: I would say Stranger Things is close to go. That yeah, old
6: that's
7: elk.
6: Probably
7: and they
6: it.
7: Release them fair. In like 3 to 5 episode, you know, series and then make you wait for the next few.
5: Okay, yeah. There's one then.
6: Fair. Yeah. Tomorrow, Bo, we all head out. Your show, our show will be out there at first day of camp for Ohio State. You ready for it?
5: Yeah, I guess I'm excited, man. Like I often say that nobody does Friday, Saturday, Sunday better than the state of Ohio when it comes to high school, college, and then on the pro model. So, like NBC is a week into 2-a-days now. Like he's rocking and rolling. The Browns have been going for a little while, and so I'm excited to see. I love this one. Like this is one of the ones I love being out and seeing all the people. Love seeing you guys. Love getting our eyes on this team. You know, firsthand. I just think it checks every box for me.
3: Are you ready to declare your starting Browns quarterback?
5: Well, yesterday, you were there too. I mean, it's
6: and
5: not
6: why
5: good.
6: Is it Dylan Gabriel out of nowhere?
3: Fight back, Dylan.
5: He's pretty good at getting up to the line of scrimmage and getting the playoff. I guess maybe that's where he's at. Mm-hmm. He did get some run with the one offensive line again yesterday. Yesterday was a Shadur day, and I thought Shadur got like he has. I don't know if it was like this Saturday, Tyvus, when you were up there, but. As the practice goes along, Shadur gets better.
6: Yes.
5: You know, he kind of warms up as it goes along. Unfortunately, there are first and second quarters in NFL games, so you can't really do that in NFL games. But I think he gets better and better. I think he's the only all the practices, I've only missed one. I missed the one on Saturday. He's the only one that will drive it down the field. Will take shots.
3: Yep, I see the same thing.
5: The other two, it's check down. And I was talking to Bernie about this yesterday, and I said, is it one of those things where as a quarterback when you're in a competition, you're so fearful to make mistakes that it almost retards your process a little bit? And he said it can do that, but it should be the opposite. That really what Deshaun and Shadur should be doing is taking shots, because what Monks wants to see is who can actually operate this offense. Like they had a red zone series 2 days ago, guys, where not once did the ball go into the red zone. They didn't throw it into the end zone. Everything was checked, both quarterbacks. Jeez. Everything was underneath, check down. It was like, well, what are we doing? Like at some point, we got to take a shot at some point. And Shadur at least is willing to do that a little. To me, it feels like he would be leading if you got to pick one.
6: Yeah. Penn State, 20 most interesting.
5: That's man.
6: A lot
5: new
6: there.
5: Day dawns.
6: Yeah. It's going to be something to watch. So you guys have that coming up today on the show. What else do you have?
5: We'll do that. I don't know what's going on with the Blue Jackets. Are they moving? Yeah. Where we're at? Did I read that? I saw you. I'm like, God, I'm going to bed last night. I open up the X and I see you quote tweet something from the NHL. I'm like, what the hell?
6: Well, and you know,
5: what is going on?
6: I don't. I mean, I'll say this. I feel like the tea leaves all point to Rhodes north of here. If someone were ever to buy this team, I think it would be someone who already owns a team in Columbus, owns a team in Ohio that plays football up north, and a team that, you know, is out in Milwaukee just ran. Like, there's a difference between selling and moving. So I think those are things that are getting confused if that were to ever happen. But yeah, it'll be a good discussion. I'm looking forward to hearing it.
5: Have some fun, boys. Enjoy right your first Friday.
6: Thank you, Bo. Appreciate it.
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6: Well, we missed the anniversary by a day yesterday, 20 years ago, August 4th, 2006. You know what movie hit the theaters here in America?
3: Pearl Harbor.
6: Nope. There's a ballad of Ricky Bobby.
3: Oh.
6: Talladega Nights. And I know how much you guys love Will Ferrell, so I thought I would make sure we take the proper moment to highlight one of his greatest films.
3: It's a good movie, though.
6: Directed by Adam McKay.
3: It's a good movie.
6: Of course, featured John C. Reilly, Sacha Baron Cohen as the driver who came in, Gary Cole, Michael Clark Duncan, Jane Lynch, Amy Adams, just a who's who in this very stupid but odd movie.
3: He was on top of the world.
6: Shout out to Talladega Nights, 20 years ago. I can't believe it's been 20 years.
3: I don't know what you can't believe.
6: I feel very old. That's what I can't believe. That's us, Fishman Friends, coming up next. Have a great Wednesday. We will be out at Ohio State tomorrow and Friday, 6 to 9 a.m., so make sure you tune in. T-Bone and Tyvus on The Fan.
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12: Now looking at a 9-minute delay if you're traveling on 33 in that westbound direction. This crash happening just after 6:15 this morning involving one person. And, of course, we do have an injury hospital transport. So this is all happening south of Lancaster over by the Sugar Grove area at Old Logan Road. You can expect that crash. All lanes still blocked this morning. That's been that way for the past 2 hours or so. That detour getting off 33, taking Old Logan Road and from there Sharp Road and eventually back westbound on 33. I'm 10TV's Brianna Albizu with your fan traffic. Have a great day.
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12: Good morning, I'm Eric Reeser. For the first time since 2015, the Ohio State Buckeyes are number one in the preseason coaches poll. OSU received 38 of 72 first-place votes. Indiana got 14, but are sixth to start the season. Hoosiers are behind number two Oregon, number three Georgia, number four Texas, and number five Notre Dame. Buckeyes will play at Texas September 12th. OSU opens fall camp tomorrow morning. The fan will be live from the Woody Hayes Athletic Center for camp coverage Thursday, Friday, and Saturday. The Associated Press will unveil their preseason top 25 next Friday at noon. In the NFL, the Panthers play the Cardinals tomorrow night in the Hall of Fame game. Arizona will start rookie quarterback Carson Beck against Kenny Pickett for Carolina. And in baseball Tuesday, the Mets beat the Guardians 6-2. 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
13: Your morning just got more interesting. 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What William T. Sherman was to the Union Army, he is to Northern College football. A husband, a father, and middling youth sports coach. 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
14: I'm talking to Ohio State Athletic Director Ross Bjorken. Coach Day walking on with us right now. Good to see you, buddy.
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15: The great Doug Lamery is joining us.
16: Hi, everybody. Dom Barry here.
17: Oh, Reese came in and he's handed me papers.
15: Yeah.
17: And then he said, "You see that button? 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Don't touch. There's 8,000 buttons in front of me." Oh, I didn't know what he was talking about.
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13: 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Ryan Baker and Eric Reeser. Act accordingly. 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
16: Let's do it live on a First Friday Miracle edition of the program. Bo, the boys with you for the next three. Loaded up on a First Friday Miracle edition of the program, 9:30. What exactly is going on down at Nationwide? We will try to sift through what has been a pretty interesting summer, to say the least, for the Columbus Blue Jackets coming up in about 38 minutes from now. It is a Hey Guys First Friday. Get your Hey Guys questions into the fellas. We will do that at 10 o'clock. Jake Trotter going to drop by at 10:30. 11 o'clock, 20 most interesting programs continues with the Penn State Nittany Lions. Our old buddy Rich Scarcella is going to join us at 11:30 on that. We will get you officially endorsed in three things at the end of the program. But for the first time since 2015, Ohio State will start the season number one in the preseason coaches poll. That came out just after our show aired yesterday. First time since 15 that the Buckeyes have been number one overall. In terms of first place voting, Ohio State received 38 of those first place votes. But I think when you look at the voting, you see, and we, if you pay attention to 20 most interesting programs, I think you're probably hearing this too. There's a wide variety of teams who have a shot to win this thing. There are several that percolate towards the top, and they are the ones who have gotten the votes in this thing. Obviously, Ohio State leading the way with 38 first-place votes. Oregon, fellow Big Ten member, with 6. Georgia had 7. Texas with 2. They were preseason number 1 a year ago. Notre Dame with 5, and then Indiana with 15. By the way, in about 10 minutes, I'll tell you how Indiana buoyed their chances to repeat as national champions overnight with a little bit of a loophole they took advantage of. Get you the details on that. I could not find a year-by-year preseason coaches poll ranking for Ohio State that was easy to find in terms of a preseason one. But I did find an AP version, and usually these two kind of mirror each other. And I was just curious, like going back to the year 2000, let's say, where did Ohio State start each season since 2000? So this is from 2000 working its way up. So in 2000, they started 16th. 2001, they were 23rd. 02, they were 13th. Harbinger of things to come. 03, they were 2. 04, they were 9. 05, they were 6. 06, they were 1. 07, they were 11 and got all the way back to the national title game. That would have been my first season covering the team. 2008, they were 2. 9, they were 6. 10, they were 2. 11 and 12. So this is the end of Tress into the beginning of Meyer. They were 18. 18. Then they went 2. This is all Urban now. 2-5-1-6-2-5. That's with Urban. Ryan Day starting the year in the AP, not the coaches, albeit, but in the AP starting in 2019, 5-2-4-2-3-2-3, and now 1, at least in the coaches. My guess is they will be number one in the AP as well. The only stretch that's even remotely similar to this in Ohio State history in terms of preseason poll greatness is really Woody. The height of Woody from 69 until 1980. 69, they start 1, 71, 71, 11, 72, 3, 73, 2, 74, 2, 75, 4, 76, 4, 77, 5, 78, 7, and then 1981. So that is the stretch that of greatness, right? That's the 10-year war stretch and all of those things. But we are in, and I think we've done a pretty good job of being aware of this. It's certainly never something that's lost on me. We are in the middle of the golden age of Ohio State football. That just so happens that the golden age of Ohio State football has lasted 27 seasons. That's just the reality of it. Like, there's not another program in the country that can go back 27 seasons, and the worst you were ranked was 23rd all the way back in 01. There hasn't been a season that Ohio State has started ranked anything higher in the AP than 6, going back to 2012 when they were 18, and that was with Urban and all the sanctions and all the wet. By the way, in 2012, of course, they went undefeated. 2011, that's the year Pryor's ruled ineligible and DeVere and all those poor guys, and they were rated 18th. But other than that, it's top five in the country most of the time, and this year they start at number one in the country. The other thing that's pretty interesting about this to me, guys, is this is a team that has a new offensive coordinator. This is a team that is replacing 3 top 15 picks on the defensive side and the number one receiver off the board in the NFL draft, and nobody even blinks. They have questions. They have questions on defense, big questions on defense. And the guys that they lost were, in the case of Caleb Downs, generational type player. when you talk about one of the greatest safeties to ever play college football. When you talk about what Sonny Styles and Arvell Reese represented, when you talk about Carnell Tate opposite Jeremiah Smith and what that represented. They replace all of those guys, and they're going to start one. It's two things. One, it's the greatness of the brand. It's the greatness of the program. It's the greatness of the offense. The fact that you have a Heisman Finals coming back and the best player in college football and Bo Jackson at running back and a great offensive line and you were really good in the portal and everybody knows you have pros everywhere because you're NFLU. It's certainly all of those things. And it's also, I think, the parity that's happened in the sport with free transfer and NIL and some of this talent being spread out around the country. I mean, it's pretty rare to see a preseason poll where you have six teams receive first place votes for number one overall. That usually there's a little bit more consensus than that. That is not the case here. Six full teams, and hell, you could make an argument for Miami. You could make an argument for Ole Miss. You could make an argument for other teams on this list. So to me, I think it speaks to those two things, the greatness of Ohio State and the consistent greatness of the program, and also that we now live in a world where we got a little bit of parity on our hands, guys.
12: Yeah, Ohio State's got questions. So does everybody else. You talk about that vote disparity. Ohio State with 38. Indiana got 14 first place votes, but the Hoosiers start at 6.
16: Mm-hmm.
12: Oregon got 6 first place votes. They start at 2. Georgia 7. They start at 3. Notre Dame 5. They start at 5. Texas 2, but they start at 4. So questions for Ohio State, I think, are just less than the questions for the rest of the top 10. And then the top 25, and we'll get into it later with higher or lower, just feel like, oh, we got to put somebody for like the sixth year in a row. It feels like, right. Well, we got to do 25 teams in this. And yes, because you want to do preseason polls because you're so beholden to these preseason list season. Yeah, you got to put 25 teams in this list. Ohio State, not surprising at all to me that they're first in this coaches poll. Be very interested to see if the AP voters go along with the coaches or the SIDs or whomever actually votes in this coaches poll that was released yesterday. But all of those teams that got first place votes, and I would even go with Miami and Texas A&M. You could talk, I guess I'll just stop at Miami, not so much Texas A&M, but you could talk me into all of those being top one, top two in the country to start this year because Indiana won it last year. So anything's possible now.
16: Yeah.
18: I am surprised that Ohio State was number one, and I'm more surprised by how much they were. Mm-hmm. Number one, that they got 38 first place votes. And Bo, I think that goes back to the brand and the consistency. And you expect Ohio State to be there every year. I guess I kept thinking people were going to look at Ohio State like, oh my gosh, they lost 3 top 12 picks off of their defense. But I think people realize that Ohio State the year before lost 8 guys off of the number one defense in the country, and they ran it back and were the number one defense in the country again. So I think people believe in what Ryan Day is doing. I think people believe in what Matt Patricia is doing on the defensive side of the ball. I think people believe that Arthur Smith will come in here and have an impact on this offense with his NFL experience. And I think people believe in Jeremiah Smith, in Julian Sayin. And I think that's huge. I thought Oregon might be number one. I actually thought Texas might be number one. I'm surprised Texas is number four because Arch Manning is everybody's darling. But it's nice
16: maybe
18: to see
16: just
18: the Buckeyes
16: learn from last year.
18: Could be.
16: Maybe.
18: It could be. But it's nice to see the Buckeyes get some respect.
16: Well, they get it, and they've earned all of it over 50 years and these incredible stretches. But I mean, yeah, I think, you know, here's the other thing as a poll voter. You whether you're a coach or you're the AP, and I've done the AP vote, did that a couple of years. Ohio State's not going to embarrass you. You put the Buckeyes number one in your preseason poll. Ohio State's not going 6-5.
18: They're finishing top 10.
16: They're going to finish top 5 and 6 in the country. Like, they're going to go at worst 10-2. Like, you're not going to look back and go, God, what was I thinking? I bet gave Ohio State first place votes. Worst case scenario, this team's 10-2 and ranked 6th in the country because they play the most ambitious schedule in the country. So, like, that's the worst case scenario. And by the way, that this defense gets better and everybody can kind of see how this thing tracks. So, I think it could have been Oregon. It could have been Ohio State. It could have been Notre Dame. You could have gone Indiana too. And just a lot of people do that. They go the Ric Flair to beat the man. You got to beat the man. So I think that's where your 14 votes come in on that one. By the way, if they had the information that we're going to get to in a second, I think that even buoys Indiana's chances because a position of strength becomes even stronger for the Hoosiers overnight. So we'll get you updated on that. We had an SEC honk who was making some just, I guess it's not a lie if you believe it, Jerry. Like, don't worry about it, I guess, is what Pete Burns of the SEC Network did. So we'll have a little fun at his expense. Take a look at this poll a little longer and get you the details on Indiana adding bigly to a roster that was already pretty dang good. We'll get to all of that. We're off and running on a First Friday Bishop and Friends right here on The Fan.
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1: We're looking at sunny to partly cloudy skies here for today with highs into the upper 80s this afternoon. Also tracking the chance for a few showers and storms mainly in the afternoon east of Interstate 71. We'll see more of the same here for your Thursday with highs into the upper 80s and some sunshine around. And that's a look at your 10 weather impact forecast. I'm meteorologist Aaron White here on 97.1 The Fan.
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16: 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Do you want to spank Pete Burns or do you want to do Cignetti's got another card up his sleeve?
12: So the thing with let's do Cignetti because Pete Burns just wanted to be the main character of football Twitter yesterday and he accomplished his goal.
16: Okay, so we'll get to him in a second. So you guys, I don't know if you were paying attention to this or not, but this happened at the around the same time. Reese, Bake, maybe you guys can help me. I want to say this was in a few hours of the news that the SEC and the Big Ten decided to kind of go it together with the Save College Sports Act. Around this time, certainly within a day or two, there's a district court ruling in Colorado which cleared fifth-year eligibles going back to 2022 high school graduation. So it allowed for all of those players. I know we talked about it on the show, but you didn't know like if any of it would be anything tangible. So something tangible has happened. Yesterday, ESPN's Pete Thamel, among others, reported that Indiana defensive lineman Stephen Daly will return to the Hoosiers for his fifth season. So he's a former Kent State transfer, was cleared by IU officials for a fifth and final year in the wake of this ruling in Colorado, missed the entire playoff after suffering a knee injury during the postgame celebration following the Hoosiers' win over the Buckeyes in the Big Ten championship game. Is he good? Yeah, he's real good. He was honorable mention all Big Ten last year, ranked third nationally with 19 tackles for loss and 5.5 sacks. So we just did Indiana, Tuesday, yesterday. One of the things that we talked about in terms of their strengths was their defensive front. Well, now it got better. It got better in a big way. And so it's going to be rare to find these instances of guys who couldn't, what's the way to phrase this? Maybe were not drafted the way that they had wanted to or did not have a professional view of them the way that they expected, but are tremendous college players. Those type of guys paratrooping back in. This is our first example of it. This is a really good player who was coming off an injury, was not drafted in the NFL, and so now finds himself able to play again in college, make probably a decent paycheck, and also play a fifth year and perhaps buoy his draft status. So this is them taking full advantage of this loophole that was opened by the Colorado judge.
12: And I think Texas is going to be starting a guy on their offensive line that did the same thing. I think and his name escapes me, but went to Brown's rookie minicamp and then I think Texans rookie minicamp.
16: Okay.
12: But because of this injunction ruling Friday, this past Friday, he's going to be able to join the Longhorns again. I know Steve Sarkisian 2 weeks ago at SEC Media Days was asked about him and said, yeah, we'd be thrilled to have him back. And then with this defensive tackle yesterday for Indiana, he hurt his knee in that Big Ten championship game. And I think what was draft prospects that weren't the highest, I think that kind of sunk things. Mm-hmm. So where he'd be out of football for a little bit of time anyway, then this ruling comes out. Because we'd heard some rumblings back April or May that this was going to happen because we'd thought like Bruce Thornton or Christoph Tilley could rejoin the basketball Buckeyes who have a roster spot open that this could impact for Jake Diebler and company. But put to the footballness of it, yeah, this is two teams are going to benefit. Two teams in the top 10 are going to benefit from this, and then some. Like the ripple effects of this are going to be felt for about a week or two.
16: Two national title contenders.
12: Mm-hmm.
18: As of right now, they're going to benefit. Now, it sounds like the NCAA is supposed to have a petition to block this injunction on Friday, So later this week, sometime this week, they're rushing together to get this together to stop this. It's very interesting. And Daly got hurt in the post-game celebration, right? Like, he didn't

0: following him. I don't know if he was trying to go through the rookie mini camps or trying to impress NFL. I have no idea about that. What I do remember him from last year. I remember him in the Big Ten championship game, and I remember the impact he had. And I know that Indiana has a strength, and one of them is on their defensive front, and now it got better. So in terms of the injunction that the NCAA is trying to stop put in there, you said that's coming in 2 days.
1: By Friday, they said.
0: Yeah, I just, they don't ever win these things. I mean, they've tried with Chambliss. They've tried with, I guess they beat Pavia back. Is he the only one? It's very rare for them to get a win in these things.
2: Joey Aguilar get told no thanks?
0: Maybe,
1: I guess the thing with me on this is, you guys already graduated. You used up your eligibility before this rule changed. I don't understand why a rule changes. We got to go, well, I deserved it too before the rule changed. Yeah. Like, okay, whatever. That was the rule. Like, if I get a speeding ticket tomorrow for going 56 in a 55, and then that changes to a 65 mile an hour road, can I go back and fight it?
2: Yeah, get yourself a good lawyer and pick the right judge.
0: We do this all the time. We always relitigate. We want to relitigate the past. We do it with history. We do it with sports. We do it with all of it. Like, I'm with you on this. But I also, because of just, there's part of me that likes to watch the world burn a little bit, especially when it comes to the NCAA. And they've made their own bed with all of this stuff. And the NCAA, of course, is university presidents and athletic directors and people in power. They've made this bed that they're trying to sleep in. And it feels like every time they're about ready to doze off, somebody lights a corner of it on fire. And there is something fun about that because, again, they made the bed. So that will certainly help Indiana's chances in a big, big way. He's a really good player. Yesterday, Pete Burns of ESPN, who does the SEC, I guess this is, my kids call this rage bait. Like, they will rage bait.
2: I think it's unintentional, so like, rage bait.
0: Do you think his is unintentional, or do you think it was intentional?
2: It was intentional to bait Big Ten fans. It was intentional to bait Ohio State, Indiana fans. But yeah. I think he messed up. I just didn't think he counted correctly.
1: Do you think he just considers Ohio State different than the Big Ten? Like, he doesn't even consider Ohio State in the Big
2: Oregon
1: Ten?
2: Oregon, too.
0: I think he forgot Oregon and USC are in the Big Ten, if I'm to be candid. That's what I think happened. I don't think it was rage bait.
2: He fell
0: into it.
2: I think
0: he didn't count, and I think he didn't count those two teams as Big Ten teams. So he put out a tweet yesterday. 9 SEC schools play at least 5 of the top 25 teams in the coaches poll. Not a single Big Ten team plays 5. Efficient work. Well, it doesn't take very long to look at a coaches poll, look at the team ranked number 1 and go, oh, Oregon, yeah, they play them. Texas, yep. Indiana, yep. USC, yep. Michigan, yep. Iowa, yep. That's 6. That counts to 6. By the way, Washington, Penn State also ranked in the top 25 for the Big Ten as well. So my thinking is that he just did a quick look at this and forgot that Oregon and USC are in the Big Ten.
2: He wanted to dunk on the conference, but also forgot.
0: But forgot. I don't think he was rage bait. I don't think he was like when NBC says nice dad bod to me, like that's his rage bait. Like It's not that.
1: So he grabbed the ball to dunk and didn't realize he was going towards the wrong hoop, basically.
0: That's what I think. I think he did. I think he just counted and didn't do it. By the way, like we're still at the point where that conference is how could that conference be chesty about anything? Play for a title. Can you just play for one? Can you get to the game even? They haven't even done that. So like we're punching below our weight class.
1: You don't have to about be the best. SEC. Nick Saban said so.
0: Yeah, that was funny. I think because I was out SEC Media Week. Yeah. I missed that. I missed the ability to comment.
1: Nick Saban said you don't have to be it. You don't have to win it. Be the best.
2: He also said he wished that Power 4 teams played 15 Power 4 or 12 Power 4 games.
0: Not when he coached in Alabama.
2: Right. It's like Coach Nick Saban would have held you under the water till the bubble stopped.
0: He absolutely would have. Yeah.
1: That's what maybe I guess all the when kids on vacation.
0: Maybe on his Alabama, where he just got to keep all of the recruits. There's a funny guy in Memphis named Chris Vernon. He does some stuff with the Ringer on the NBA. He gave a great kind of diatribe yesterday on his show about why the SEC fell apart. And he said they were all cheating like crazy, and now they can't because it's all legal.
2: And so, he was all, he,

0: added, right.
1: He added that, like, he would be at dinners with boosters of Alabama and Auburn, and they would just be openly bragging about it.
0: Yeah.
1: It's like, yeah, we all kind of knew that, but it's great to hear him talk about that, and then to hear them in kind of like the same set of people go, well, this isn't fair.
0: We didn't even know how to handle it. I know we're up against it, but we didn't even know how to handle it. Remember the first year when everyone was coming at us for the $20 million roster and everyone was all defensive that we spent $20 million on a national championship team. And we were up here on the show saying like, yeah, so what? Wait till you get a load of what we do next year. What do you see what we do in 2 years?
1: Yeah, $20 million, cheap.
0: It's baby stuff alongside of what's going on now. All right. I was hesitant to get into this too much on the show just because, again, one thing that through my years of doing this is I don't want to talk about what I don't know about. And I'll be candid with you. I don't know a lot about what's going, but there's a lot of smoke in regards to the Blue Jackets, and we got to at least take a look at it. And we'll do it coming up in 2 minutes. Bishop and Friends right here on the
2: phone. Just your sex life. 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
10: The pros who knows.
0: All right, here's what's up on a First Friday Miracle Edition of the program. So the hell did I do? Oh, I watched Stand By Me last night. I watched, which I hadn't seen in forever, so I watched that. And I was just about ready, ended right around 11, so got ready for bed and was checking one last look at the scrolls and hop on the X, and I see Brother Bone fighting the fight of good fights about relocation for Blue Jackets and retweeting NHL.com stories, and I'm like, what? What happened? Like, all I wanted to do was watch Vern and LaChance and the boys, Chambers and the boys, cruise through Maine and look for a dead body, and I go to bed, and all of a sudden the Blue Jackets are moving. Okay, so how do we get here? Well, first of all, I think we need to have proper context. So, professional sports, and we saw this, the most famous example of this is the Seattle Supersonics. The most recent example of this is the Arizona Coyotes. There is fear that an example of this could be happening in Portland. So what happens is new guy buys team, new entity buys team. It strips it down to the studs so that it is something that looks, well, hell, we dealt with this with Precourt at the apex level. I mean, this the most ridiculous level of it was what he did to the Crew. So we've lived this right here in town in that sense. But and he did it even crazier. Like he completely that was really duplicitous. Here's the reality. So you tear it down and you make it so that there's no interest, and then you move the team. That's the playbook. Now you can do it in a case like Seattle where the fan base never really didn't show up. I mean, that's, you know, for anybody saying, well, they stopped. No, they didn't. No, Sonics fans didn't stop going. They had Durant. They were ready to go. He just wanted to move to Oklahoma City because he was from there, and he did. Phoenix was different. The league tried forever to get Phoenix going. They just couldn't get a stadium done. They tried everywhere for arenas, couldn't get it done. Support wasn't there. My God, they were playing at Arizona State's facility by the time they were at the end. It was appropriate for them to go. There was no path forward in Phoenix. The Portland one will be an interesting one because it's a diehard fan base. It appears that that guy is of interest of moving that team to Las Vegas or Seattle or who knows, maybe even Raleigh. We'll see. That's where his NHL team is. So what does this have to do with the Blue Jackets? Well, this has been a very tough summer for them in terms of all of it, going all the way back to the Werenski stuff, which we dealt with when that was going on, to more recently, the decisions that were made around Bob McElliott and then great friend of the program, Jeff Svoboda, to kind of trim down who was on their payroll from a media standpoint. So they got rid of the radio voice of the Blue Jackets, Bob McElliott, and they're going to simulcast the television product with Steve and Jody on that. And then Jeff was their writer. And they got rid of Jeff yesterday. And we commented on it, but I didn't know the exact details on it. We do know those details now. So Awful Announcing started to pay attention to this. And Brian Hedger, who does a spectacular job covering the Jackets for the Dispatch, he was doing an X-like Q&A, is kind of what it was. And he was talking a little bit about the beat. And he tweeted out yesterday that the 17-18 season was peak for media beat. The Athletic had three beat writers for the Blue Jackets. The Dispatch had two, plus Mike Arace. The RSN had its TV crew, Bobby Mack on the radio, and he was the Jackets insider. All but Arace traveled every single road game. It's almost totally gutted now. Willie Lutz responded to him on the X. He said, it feels like they're trying to get relocated. Brian wrote, I'd like to disagree with you, but things definitely feel dire right now. Then Brian clarified that. This will be my last comment because Awful Announcing ran with it. They're great people. They saw it and they reported on it. This will be my last comment on CBGA relocation. Awful Announcing's reporting, I said there were relocation concerns. I did not intend to imply that at all. I replied to a comment by saying it feels dire after they cut two good people, team employees. That's it. So there's a little smoke here, not from a relocation standpoint, but from a just take whatever you feel about any of it out of the question and just say that this is an entity. And if you are gearing up to sell an entity, this is kind of the stuff that you do. You tear it down to the studs to make it, you've all seen this in corporate America. You tear it down to the studs to make it seem like it's much more profitable than it is. And it's much more appealing than it is. And then you sell it to the highest bidder. I've heard now, and the McConnell family is obviously very quiet and close to the vest ownership and has been really all the way back to Mr. Mack. Like that's kind of been their MO the whole way. So I would be shocked if the Columbus Blue Jackets play anywhere else other than Columbus, Ohio. I would. I think that there are local investors that would jump all over this. They do have some financial issues that are very real. And you've seen some of the details in terms of their operating, their revenue and operating costs and all of these things. And certainly they are not the Toronto Maple Leafs. They're not the Kings. They're not the Edmonton Oilers. They're not those type of things. So like financially, it's a little different operating these than some of these other NHL teams. And it's costing more to run an NHL team than it ever has before. Salary caps going up, so forth and so on. So you have to have the stomach for it. I don't think we are at DEFCON 1 at all right now. And by the way, that's the most severe. But I do think that the DEFCON conversation is open, not in relocation, but just it's kind of the Windhorse thing. What is going on in Utah? And that's kind of been the summer of the Blue Jackets. What is going on with the Blue Jackets? Bake, you're closer than either Reese or I to following all of this. What do you make of this summer so far in CBJ land?
9: I think it's been a terrible summer, quite frankly. I think I gave Don Waddell a pass last year with the salary cap going up and almost everybody kept all their players that it was really, really hard to improve your team. I don't think that was the case this year. We saw a ton of trades, a ton of moves, and the Jackets made the trade to bring Valeri Nichushkin in, but then Mason Marchment went bye-bye. And if you let Mason Marchment go bye-bye, that was just a replacement for him. Your defense isn't any different than it was. Zach Werenski's unhappy. I don't know Zach Werenski's unhappy, but he wasn't happy that things got out the way they did about his situation.
0: Yeah.
9: I still wonder how that's going to play in the locker room this year and with him going forward. Like, I still don't think we have an answer with what he's going to do next year when his contract is extended.
0: I think you might have an answer.
9: So Adam Fantilli's still not signed.
0: So here's what I'm curious, though. Do you think that this points to something bigger than just them not? Is there something more afoot than just them not making moves to improve the team?
9: I think there are issues with losing the RSN money in the TV revenue that comes. I think those issues are real. Now, that shouldn't have anything to do with Adam Fantilli, but maybe it has something to do with not wanting to spend a little more. But once Fantilli's contract is done, they're going to be close to the salary cap. I think the salary cap this year is 104, and if Fantilli comes in around 15, I think that's going to put them at like $100 million for their cap. So they're spending close to the top of the cap. If you remember, I didn't think the Zach Werenski thing was anything. I thought that it was people just saying, well, Dylan Larkin asked for a trade.
0: Right.
9: And then people associated Zach Werenski. Could he be next? And then NHL guys had to ask about it and it became a thing. And that obviously wasn't true. I wonder if Brian Hedger, in his reply to Mr. Lutz, if he says things definitely feel dire right now and doesn't say, I'd like to disagree with you at the beginning of that, if this is not a story.
0: Maybe.
9: But I'm not going to say no anymore because I thought the Zach Werenski thing was nothing.
0: Yeah.
1: Certainly more red yarn on the corkboard where they're cutting positions. They're not going to be doing the same kind of production. So they're saving money there. They're not going to spend on a player you thought would be a no-brainer when everyone else around the league is spending on their younger talent with similar numbers, and you're kind of still waiting on that to happen. There was arbitration with two players. So I get from a standpoint where fans aren't feeling great, and then for a reporter who's supposed to be an unbiased journalist comes out with that, it's just another thing you put up on the board. You go, see, all of this has to mean something when they might all be independent of each other.
9: Reese, real quick. They didn't go to arbitration with either player.
1: Well, they were close with Jed.
9: But they actually did not go to arbitration.
0: I'll just say this. I see no scenario where the Columbus Blue Jackets do not play in Columbus, Ohio. In my life. I just don't. I think the city's too much of a behemoth. I think that the growth that you see here in the city is growth that isn't replicated around the country in big cities. Certainly there are some Sunbelt ones that have exploded and you can't keep up with them. But as northern cities go, this is as healthy a city as you're going to find. And I've been to a lot of them, certainly a lot of them this summer. There aren't many that are healthier than this one. You're not going to find a fan base healthier. Now, what I don't know is I don't know what the McConnell's stomach is for continuing to operate this. I don't know that because we don't hear from them very often. But I do believe that if the Columbus Blue Jackets were ever to be made available, there would be people willing to buy them and keep them here and profit greatly off of that. Because I just it's just too damn good of a market. And despite them not winning really at all consistently in 25 plus years, the fan base is there. The corporate dollars are here. It's in a way, it's a bit of a sleeping giant rather than some sort of spot of desperation would be my read on it. So been here 20 years. I just don't see a scenario where the Columbus Blue Jackets are not playing Columbus. I don't buy that. I suppose people said that about the Seattle Supersonics. I suppose they said it about the Browns. I suppose they're saying it about the Blazers now, but I just think the city's in a really sweet spot. It'd be silly to go anywhere. We'll go around the sports world last night, get you updated on what I saw yesterday at Browns camp with the quarterbacks as well. That's coming up next. Bishop and Friends right here on The Fan.
11: 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Okay, thanks. I have three more seconds. Bye-bye.
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0: 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Don't miss your chance to be part of Buckeye Nation's kickoff to 2026. Gates open at 8 tomorrow. Practice kicking off at 9 tomorrow. Bootsy and Beamsy will be running around there as well. So we'll keep an eye on them from a distance, and we'll do a little program and see the Buckeyes. It's
9: worth the price of admission right there.
0: Could be. Could very well be. All right. Let's do the thing where I'm a Browns beat reporter and you guys ask questions. Go.
1: Did the fans really boo Deshaun Watson yesterday at Browns camp?
0: I didn't hear it. If they did, I didn't hear it. Yesterday was a Shadur day with the ones. Deshaun was with the twos. Dylan Gabriel did get some one reps in one situational thing where he was with the number one offensive line. And I think Harold Fannin was in there, but it was maybe Cedric Tillman and Wallace at receiver. But I did not hear them boo Deshaun Watson. Watson didn't make any massive mistakes, you know, down. He didn't turn the ball over. I don't remember him throwing an interception or missing anybody wildly. If there is a criticism of quarterbacks who are not Shadur Sanders, and that would be Dylan and Deshaun, it would be perhaps that they are not as willing to drive the ball down the field as Shadur is. Shadur is willing to throw the ball down the field. The other two are really pretty checkdowny.
9: Did Shadur do a better job of getting the offense lined up and out of the huddle?
0: Yeah. I mean, it's still, he did have another one though yesterday where they're, you know, in a situation where, I mean, everything they do is game situation. So you've got the play clock running and they're late getting out of the huddle, and he audibles with like 7 seconds on the play clock and it runs down to zero because you can't get the play change that quickly. And Monk was pretty frustrated about that, but there has been consistent procedure issues more for Shadur than Deshaun, but Deshaun has had a couple as well. But just offensively in general, there has been a lot of procedural stuff that has happened, which is driving Monk absolutely nuts. I thought Shadur had a pretty good day. He had a really nice ball to Floria down the sideline. He throws a really nice, like, it's kind of like a slot fade. He throws a really nice fade ball to the sideline. Like, he can drop that in a bucket pretty well. There's not much that's happening over the middle of the field, though. And there's still an install phase. They have today and tomorrow for install, and then they'll get into, you know, now then you're really practicing by the time you get to Friday. So today will be a Deshaun day up there after yesterday was a Shadur day.
1: Does this speak to utilizing more Quinshon Judkins this season? How does he look?
0: Oh, he looks great. He looks absolutely spectacular. I mean, his burst is incredible. And this is the other thing that makes this whole thing a little bit difficult, is because right now the number two receivers, although yesterday they did work Denzel Boston in with the ones a little bit, and Casey Concepcion was out yesterday just out of precaution. But when they have Casey Concepcion and Denzel Boston running against the two corners, it's just not fair. So they get kind of whatever they want. You could throw to Denzel Boston against number two corners every single time, and he would catch it every time. So they have legitimate weaponry now on the outside. Boston looks like T. Higgins. So if you're looking for a doppelganger for him, he looks like T. Higgins is what I would say he is. And then Casey Concepcion's a little bit of Zay Flowers. Like, he's just a jitterbug, man. Just gets upfield really quickly. So they have legitimate weapons there. And then Judy and Bond look nice too. So, like, they have something they didn't have last year from a weaponry standpoint. They just, you know, it's just going to be whatever happens at quarterback.
9: So that kind of led me to my next question. How long do we have to wait until Denzel Boston is running with the number ones?
0: So he was yesterday some. So it's happening. They're just in install two bake. Like, so they're just kind of installing situational stuff. And so they really haven't been like, here's our ones, let's go. I think if you're looking for a timeline on the quarterback thing and for a lot of these things, get through install on Thursday, then it'll start to happen. My hunch is Todd Monken will let Shadur or Deshaun start one preseason game, the other one start the other preseason game. But then, as I've said all along, the one you really pay attention to is that Thursday joint practice with Buffalo. Whoever gets the majority of the one reps there, that would lead me to believe that that's the one who's going to start you know, kind of the opener. One other thing, just procedurally, Carson Schwestinger's been out really now three practices in a row. That's out of an abundance of caution. Nothing to see there. But also, they had three defensive tackles out yesterday. So Mike Hall has been out now since Saturday. Mason Graham was out yesterday as well, last year's first-round pick. And then Malik Collins has been out all of camp. So, and their three of their four best defensive tackles were all out, and the defense is still kind of having their way a little bit. So that's kind of where you are on all of that. We'll see. We'll see.
1: Did any good dogs get adopted?
0: It's the coolest thing, man.
1: They do a good job with that.
0: It's such a cool thing, and you've seen it. I know, Reese. Like, yeah. It's such a cool thing that they do. That they have, you know, the puppy adoptions, and they've got them there, and they're ready. I just think it's awesome. I'm really proud of the organization for how they do that, because you see, I mean, on a daily basis, you see handfuls of them leaving and being adopted. It's just a really cool job that they do of on that side of things. So that was very, very cool to see. I'm going to a baseball game tonight. It's happening. I'm going to the Guardians and the Mets. Two buddies in town, so I'm gonna go up and go to that. I haven't been to a baseball game in years. I think the last baseball game I was at was the All-Star Home Run Derby up in Cleveland with Vlad Guerrero, and I think the big panda guy won it. Pete Alonso.
1: Polar Bear.
0: Was that like 6 years ago? Been a minute.
9: The panda was what was
0: Pete Alonzo Sandoval? Won it, didn't he?
9: Oh yeah, he was the polar bear.
0: Polar bear.
9: Sandoval for the Giants was the panda.
0: Yeah, it was Pete Alonzo won it, but Vlad Guerrero kind of won the night. I think that was the last time I was at a baseball activity, so it's been a minute. So we'll refresh tonight. We'll let you know how all of that went, Guardians and Mets tonight up in Cleveland. It is a Hey Guys First Friday. It's still time to get your Hey Guys questions in. We will tackle those coming up next. Second hour of the program, Bishop and Friends right here on The Fan.
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1: Good morning, I'm Eric Reeser. Ohio State football begins fall camp tomorrow morning. Buckeyes are 1 month out from opening the season, Saturday, September 5th, hosting Ball State. The Fan's going to be live from the Woody Hayes Athletic Center for camp coverage Thursday, Friday, and Saturday. Football Buckeyes earned 38 first-place votes in the preseason coaches poll. They'll begin the season as the top-ranked team for the first time since 2015. The AP will release their preseason poll next Friday. Back to the coaches poll, Oregon comes in at 2, Georgia's 3rd, Texas is 4th. Followed by Notre Dame and Indiana, Ohio State will play 6 teams in the top 25, starting with the game at Texas Week 2. 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
0: I get to your Hey Guys questions in just a second. I missed this last night. Jameer Brown, the 5-star wide receiver, he's committed to Ohio State, was spotted returning to practice at Wayne. So he had transferred to Big Walnut and is now back at Wayne. And then I see this from Stephen Wright, who's reporting on all of this. Wayne Athletic Director Joe Augustine confirmed this morning Jameer Brown is enrolled at Wayne again. His eligibility for the season is working itself out. So, interesting stuff there.
9: This is weird, and I think we have a Hey Guys in this, so I'll wait a little bit to get into this. But
0: all right, good. But this is there's a lot going on with Ohio high school football eligibility right now. The NIL stuff, and there's a lot of layers to it. Time for a little Hey Guys on a first Friday. Hit it, fellas.
28: Nothing is off limits. Your participation is required. Just use the hashtag Hey Guys and ask anything you want. Do it now.
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1: So we'll start on Twitter. Jared asks, is the high school transfer system even more wild, wild west than it is in college? He says this after the Jameer Brown news. He's only at Big Walnut for about 7 months for the track season. Again, now back at Wayne. You heard the reporting that Bo just mentioned from the Dayton Daily News saying that, yes, Wayne's AD says that they're working things out, but he is working with his old high school team.
0: I'm going to lean on Bake heavily on this. I have a high school freshman, several kids in his class in his grade were recruited to play various sports at other places on the private school side of things, and so their grade has kind of been ravaged a little bit with that. So I don't really know how all of this works. I don't know how you can transfer from public school to public school. My hunch is you have to move to the town if you go public to public. My understanding is if you go public to private as a freshman, you can go right away. But then if you come back, you can go private back to public and not have to miss. But if you go public to private, you have to sit. It's my understanding of it, once you start high school. We had a kid in town here who started out the season public, middle of the football season, went private, and was ineligible to finish the season in football. So I don't really know. That's my understanding of it. I know, obviously, in Central Ohio, we don't have as big of an issue with the public-private thing as it is in Northeast Ohio and as it is down in Cincinnati. But I think it's a pretty big deal right now. It's probably always been a pretty big deal in this state. We've had that for a long time, where talented players move to places that are really good at football. We've had this happen before, but it does feel like it's exacerbated a little bit with this now that we have NIL in high school.
9: I don't think it's more wild, wild west than college, because there are still some rules that do get followed, and there's a lot of kids that do miss the end of their season in high school football because of transfer rules. You can play the first five, but then you can't play the last five in the postseason. So I don't think it's as wild, wild west, but there are parts of it that need some clarification. Now, with this Jameer Brown thing, what I think is interesting is he's already been to Big Walnut and won a state title in track with Big Walnut, maybe two state titles. But whatever exemption he was on for transferring to Big Walnut, like, he was going to have to apply for it again this fall. So I don't know all the details with that. And I don't know if there was something with that where maybe that was going to be in jeopardy. Or if maybe he just wanted to play the senior year with everybody he's always played. Maybe he came here because he wanted to be closer to Ohio State. Maybe Ohio State wanted him to move to town to be closer. If you remember, Sam Williams-Dixon did that a couple years ago with Pickerington North. He was a kid that was from West Holmes up in Amish country, near Amish country. And he played his final 2 years at Pickerington North after committing to Ohio State. So I don't know what it is with Jameer. It could just simply be this kid got close to football season, was like, I want to finish with all the guys I've played with my whole life. And
0: who knows?
9: Wanted to go back to Wayne. Yeah. Now, the interesting thing is, what's his eligibility going to be for the end of the season now with Huber Heights Wayne?
0: I don't understand how he could be eligible, Bake, if he played last year at Big Walnut, unless he's going to have records that show that he physically moved to Big Walnut and then physically moved back to Wayne. I don't understand how you could possibly have eligibility otherwise.
9: Yeah, so that's all going to be interesting to figure out.
1: It's one of those things where you just wonder, will there be lawyers?
0: Yeah, there will be.
9: I will say this, though. Big Walnut has made it to the state semifinals the past couple of seasons, and they've got a third-year running back and a quarterback that's going to Michigan State. They were in a low, like, there was a lot of teams that moved up to Division One this year to miss that Division Two Region Seven that had Big Walnut, that has Massillon, that has Watterson now, because they got bumped up to Division Two. Yeah. So there were teams. There's a lot of teams playing Division One football that aren't supposed to this year because they're trying to avoid that. So that's a big blow for Big Walnut.
0: Our school's one of them. We went up to Division One for that exact same reason, because you also have in that, you also have not only the teams you mentioned, you also have Hoban and Walsh.
9: They're in Region Six.
0: No, I know, but they're Division Two, and like all that Division Two is nuts.
9: Anderson, Avon, who have played for the state title against
0: each
9: other
0: the past
9: 2 years.
0: Avon's won the last two, so yeah, that Division Two is crazy. Yeah.
1: We'll go to the YouTube chat for this next. Hey, guys. Chris asks, with the threat of school season in the fall right around the corner, what summertime activity are you going to miss the most when it's negative 4 degrees?
0: All of them. I mean, the things that make me the happiest on the weekend is if we can get a family game of 2-on-2. So if it's me and Bootsy versus the two bigs, like we do a series. and Bootsy and I have crushed them this summer. They've stood no chance. And then I love nothing more than like going to dinner and then going out and getting a quick nine in at like 7:30 as the sun is going. I love that. I just think that's the most relaxing thing I can. So I will miss that stuff tremendously when it's February. Tremendously.
9: The two things that came to mind for me, and I don't do either of them as much as I would like, but the pool and golf. Those would be the two things, I think, because you guys know my disdain for hot. So if I'm going to be outside, I'd like to be in the pool.
0: Yeah.
9: In water, where I'm not as hot.
1: I realized this just the other day, actually, that when I want to take Odie around the block just for 5-10 minutes... Right now, all I've got to do is put on my Crocs or my Birkenstocks, and I clip the leash on him, and I'm out. Yeah. In the winter, when it's 4 degrees, you've got to get pants on, a coat on. Mm-hmm. Depending on how much snow's on the ground, you're putting your boots on. Then you're getting socks on. Like, it's a whole 10-15-minute process compared to the summer where it's just slip them on, get them out.
0: Those like, February, January days, Reese, where it's, like, the wind's blowing 20 miles an hour, and it's, like, the sun is not quite up and it's dark and you look down. I look down at Buddy Garrity and he's like, really, Dad, we're really going to do this? And I'm like, yeah, dude, we got to do it. We got
1: to
0: do it,
1: this
0: man.
1: This has to happen. You're getting suited up for battle.
0: He's dropping his deuce in 2 feet of snow and you can't even see where it lands. Like, yeah, I don't miss that.
1: Phil asks in the YouTube chat, hey guys, did you and your classmates ever pull a senior prank? He says, we tried to saran wrap the billboards leading back to the teacher's parking lot at like 4 o'clock to prevent them from getting into the lot. He says he finished at 5 o'clock. Janitor shows up and ripped it all down.
0: Oh. Did we have a senior prank? I don't think that we did. I don't remember one. Nothing that comes to mind. I'm sure there were hijinks, but nothing that I can think of specifically that jumps out that we actually landed.
9: Yeah, I can't speak for my classmates. I don't think I was involved in any senior prank. I will say right after we graduated, there was a bunch of us that took a couple coolers out to the football field. Like, we didn't do any damage or mess anything up, but we just thought it would be cool to hang out there with a couple coolers and have some pops on the football field. So we did do that until somebody shined a big flashlight in there, and then we all took off. But
0: so dazed and confused. You did dazed and confused. You did Wooderson's running routes with car keys.
9: Causing no damage at all, just sitting there hanging out.
0: Having a few pops.
1: Kyle asks in the YouTube chat, hey guys, the wife and I are switching it up tonight, looking for a good mocktail. He asks for recommendations.
0: For a mocktail? Well, the beer that we used to do, that Go Brewing, they did a good job with that. If you're there's a lot of good NA beers out there. Mocktail. I mean, I guess so. Basically, what you're looking for is a pop, right? A flavored sparkling water. Is that what we're looking for? Kind of a thing. Liquid Death makes a bunch of good pop without much, if any, sugar in it. That's got a bunch of different flavors. Those are kind of winners.
1: They just had their Dr. Pepper flavor.
0: Yeah.
1: It's pretty good.
0: Oh, the kids, that's all I have because it has no dye. So it's that is our substitute for pop is that because it has no dye in it. So that if they spill it, it's not a disaster. But
9: did I see this week at the store that Liquid Death has like a chocolate peanut butter drink?
0: It's
9: now?
0: In play. It's probably in play. They have about it. They have a, I mean, this is like an ad for them, but I guess my niece works for them, so that's fine. They have a Pop-Tarts iced tea that is stunningly good. Just stunningly good. And I'm a big peach iced tea guy, but their Pop-Tarts iced tea one is nuts.
1: Yeah, I'm seeing they teamed up with Mr. Beast, the YouTube guy, for Feastables Liquid Death Peanut Butter Cup.
0: Yeah, I imagine it hits. Most of their flavors do, and they have one, I think, in every flavor you'd want.
9: What was the, was it O'Doul's? Was that the first NA beer got popular?
0: It was O'Doul's. Yeah, that was the first one to do it. So, yeah, it's funny. I'm reminded of the Billy Bob line in Landman where he orders the Mick Ultra and the guy goes, you know, there's alcohol in that. And he goes, look, do me a favor. Watch me drink 6 or 7 of these blankety blanks. And then tomorrow I'll come back and serve me 6 or 7 whiskeys. And you tell me if there's a difference, bud. So that's such a great line. Anytime you do any of that. All right, good job on the Hey Guys today. Just one segment of it because of 20 Most Interesting. So coming up next, we hit you with a little higher, lower. We have a coach's preseason top 25 poll to digest. We will do so coming up next. Bishop and Friends right here on The Fan.
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34: We're looking at sunny to partly cloudy skies here for today with highs into the upper 80s this afternoon. Also tracking the chance for a few showers and storms mainly in the afternoon east of Interstate 71. We'll see more of the same here for your Thursday with highs into the upper 80s and some sunshine around. And that's a look at your 10 weather impact forecast. I'm meteorologist Aaron White here on 97.1 The Fan.
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0: just because they took two of the top five spots in the AP, or the coaches poll, I should say. Coaches poll had their preseason top 25 out yesterday at noon. And receiving 38 first place votes, the Ohio State Buckeyes, OSU is the top team in the coaches' preseason top 25 for the first time since 2015. At number two, Oregon with six first place votes. At three, Georgia with seven first place votes. Texas got a pair of first place votes. The Longhorns, who will host Ohio State week two, come in at number four. Higher or lower for Texas at four?
1: So I think Ohio State can end up number one. Let's start there. I think they can end up number one, but I also think it's reasonable for them to have not started number one based on the questions that they have defensively. So I think it would have been very reasonable for Oregon to be number one. I think it would have been very reasonable for Georgia to be number one. You could even do the Indiana thing if you wanted to. So I think it's well, I love to see the Buckeyes number one, obviously, and I think that they very likely could end up being the number one team in the country. I also think there are some teams that have fewer questions returning than the Buckeyes. So I would say maybe a little lower for Ohio State, no lower than third, fourth, somewhere in there, even second. But to me, it feels like there are other teams that have fewer questions than Ohio State does, and I think Ohio State has some pretty big questions on the defensive side of the ball. So let's get that out of the way right away. I would probably have Texas a little lower than this. I would probably have Texas somewhere like seven, five, six, seven, something like that. I think there is a lot of smoke that's blown their way based on the way that they finished. And if you just look at the way that they're finished, there's not a win. And I know they got Cam Coleman. They have proved themselves in the portal. Year two of Arch, fully starting, all of it. I get all of it. But to me, they have big questions to answer. And I don't think they answered them in the last six games of the season. I think they beat up on some pretty poor teams along the way and kind of inflated how good they are. So I would have Texas below Notre Dame. I'd probably have them below Indiana. I'd probably have them right there with Miami, somewhere in there is where I'd probably have the Horns to start the year.
2: So, Bo, I couldn't agree with you more about Ohio State. At the end of the season, they very well might end up being the best team in college football. But, man, you're losing Caleb Downs and Sonny Styles and Arvell Reese. And, goodness, it looks like Sonny Styles is going to be the star of that Washington Commanders defense already. So I would have Oregon number one. I would have Georgia number two. I would have Ohio State three. I have Texas number six in mine. And I almost put them seven behind Ole Miss, but I have Notre Dame, I have Indiana, and then I have Texas. So, yeah, I think, man, for all of the, well, what if our only losses were to Florida and Georgia? Well, you almost lost to Kentucky. You almost lost to Mississippi State, too. You probably should have lost those games. So I think Kentucky has a, or I think, geez, I think Texas has a lot of questions around them. I have them at six, but I could even see them lower.
1: Yeah, me too. So you and I see him similarly, yeah.
0: This is from the coaches' preseason top 25 poll. The Associated Press will unveil their preseason top 25 next Friday at noon. That'll be August 17th. At five on this list, the Notre Dame Fighting Irish, who received five first-place votes. Indiana got 14 first-place votes. So if you're keeping track, that's the second most first-place votes. Hoosiers come in at six. The Miami Hurricanes at seven. Texas A&M comes in at eight. Higher or lower for the Aggies there?
1: So I would have Texas A&M, and we've talked about all of these teams on 20 Most Interesting. So I would have Texas A&M. I just don't believe in the quarterback the way that I believe in a healthy Johnny Mateer or the way that I believe in a healthy Trinidad Chambliss. So I would take A&M back a little bit, at least a couple of spots. I actually think I'm higher on LSU, I know, than you guys are. I think Lane will work a little magic right away with them. So I would have A&M down at least a couple spots, maybe like 10, 11, somewhere in there. I think it's a little too rich for me on the A&M blood this year for the Aggies.
2: Exact same for me. I would have them lower. I have Ole Miss higher than them. I have Oklahoma higher than them. I have Bama higher than them. I'm higher on Bama than I think most people. And I have Texas Tech higher than them, too. I think that Texas Tech defense is really, really good. And I'm not so sure. I know he's coming off an injury, but I'm not so sure how much of a drop-off it is from Brennan Sorsby to Will Hammond. I think Will Hammond's a pretty good quarterback. So just depending on his health at the beginning of the season. So yeah. I would have Texas A&M lower.
0: Rounding out the top 10 in the coaches preseason poll, you've got Oklahoma 9, Ole

0: one with Whittingham. I would probably drop them down a little bit. I think the familiarity with, for example, the team we're going to do today on 20 Most Interesting with their coach, a lot of Iowa State guys came with Matt Campbell to Happy Valley. I think Penn State, I would have them. I like their chances this year a little bit more than Michigan. I'm not sure I don't like Washington's chances a little bit more than Michigan with Damon Williams coming back and even the beloved Ponies who are down on this a little bit. I'd probably have Michigan somewhere. I mean, they got Iowa around 22. I would have Michigan somewhere in there.
1: Maybe I'm giving Kyle Whittingham too much credit, but I feel like what Michigan does have this year suits how Kyle Whittingham wants to play football with that running game, those two running backs, that offensive line coming back, and a quarterback that is very adept at running the football too. So I think I've got Michigan at 17 in mind, so just a one spot lower. For the Wolverines.
2: The coaches see it a little differently. They've got Penn State at 17, Tennessee 18, Washington 19, SMU at 20. Higher or lower for the Ponies there?
0: Well, beloved Ponies to the moon. I think they ought to be more like 12, honestly, with everybody that they have coming back. I think it's a little bit of disrespect for the beloved Ponies. I don't understand Tennessee at all at 18. I don't get that in any way, shape, or form, how Tennessee's 18th on this thing. I wouldn't probably rank them. So I would get them the heck out of there. Beloved Ponies need to go up into the low teens at worst. They need to be somewhere around 13, 14, somewhere like that.
1: So I think when I did mine, I had SMU at 5. So I have them 5, or not 5, high. Not 5, sorry, 15. I have them 5 15. Spots higher.
0: So who 15. Loves them more than me, Bank? Yeah. Holy cow.
1: Yeah, I have them at 15. I don't get Tennessee either. Penn State at 17 is interesting because with the schedule that they play, maybe they end up 17th, but there's no way in hell they're the 17th best team in the country to me.
0: They may end up 10th with that schedule. I mean, it feels like they're going to go 10-2. So, I mean, they're going to be in the middle of this thing for sure, even whatever you think of their roster. I'm looking forward to talking to Rich about that. We'll do so in about an hour in terms of what he thinks about the talent level that's there.
2: Rounding out the coaches' preseason top 25, Utah 21, Iowa 22, Clemson 23, Houston 24, Missouri 25. Can't go any lower because it's the top 25, but higher or lower for the Missouri Tigers?
0: Who's quarterbacking Missouri? Is this Austin Simmons?
1: Yes, Austin Simmons is there.
0: Formerly of Ole Miss, who started the year last year as the quarterback at Ole Miss. Okay, so Austin Simmons is there. I think that in regard to Utah and Clemson, they just were like, well, these teams are always ranked. Let's rank them. Because I'll wait on why anyone would rank Clemson in the top 25 of anything. I'm never ranking
1: Clemson again. That's for damn sure.
2: Off the pool forever.
0: You went to bat for them. I can't speak to the Missouri part of it. We haven't looked into them as much. This is usually about where they are, but I think Utah and Clemson, for example, have no business being ranked.
1: This is what I will say about Missouri is I think this is probably pretty appropriate just because I think Eli Drinkwitz is a good coach.
0: Yeah.
1: And he will always have them in the top 25 of the country. So I think this is good for them. He can coach some ball.
0: Yes, he can. Yes, he absolutely can. Jake Trotter can talk some ball, and he'll do so with us in 2 minutes. Bishop and Friends, right here on The Thing.
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7: And a man who we may see in person down here tomorrow. Are the Ravens correct on this? That you could be making an appearance, buddy?
8: I'll be down there tomorrow for day one.
7: Ready to go. The number one team in the country. What did you make of that with the coaches poll, having the Buckeyes atop the poll?
8: Kind of a lot of deference to Ohio State.
7: Yeah.
8: I could definitely make the case Ohio State should be preseason number one. But there are some question marks with this team. You know, especially defensively, you know, they lost three top 11 guys in the NFL draft and several other starters they've got to replace. Now, I think there's a lot to like on the defense. You know, I think the linebackers have a chance to be really good. You know, we'll see what happens along the defensive line and in the secondary. But, yeah, I mean, considering the way last season ended for them, it's just a lot of respect for Ryan Day and the program they have and kind of the infrastructure that's in place where they're just kind of automatically preseason top five no matter what.
7: It's a remarkable thing. This is the second time since 2015, first time since 15 that Ohio State started the coaches poll preseason number one. They did it in 15 as well. It's the during that stretch, buddy, the lowest they've ever been ranked in the preseason is 6. That's the lowest. So they're always 2, 3. They're always somewhere in there. We're doing this series called 20 Most Interesting Programs. We're in the last week of it. We're rounding out with the Big Ten teams. And so we went through all of the teams. We're interesting contenders, so forth and so on. Buddy, I think that what we've had, and we can complain about all the parity and all of it, but you said you could make a case for Ohio State number one. I can make a case they're number one. I could also make a case for about maybe 6 other teams to be preseason number one, because I think that what we've seen is NIL has created a bit of true parity.
8: Who would you make the case for?
7: I think you could do it for Oregon. I think you could do it for Georgia. I think you could do it for Notre Dame. I think you could do it for Indiana. You might be able to do it for Oklahoma. You might be able to do it for Miami. You might be able to do it for Texas
8: and Ole Miss.
7: Oklahoma,
8: really?
7: Maybe.
8: Really? So
7: maybe.
8: More than 6.
7: I mean, I think you got... Dude, Indiana was 100-1 last year and won it. It's a new day.
8: Yeah, no, you're right. And I wonder, like, who that team might be, you know, kind of lurking in the, you know, 15 to 25 range. I mean, you know, Iowa's quarterback situation is so rough right now. I can't put them. I think Michigan is just too big of a question mark, especially including that quarterback with Underwood. What does USC do for you?
7: I like USC a lot. I like them a lot. I'm higher on them than my guy Bakes, not quite as high on them, but I'm pretty high on USC. I think that Lincoln, to me, now, did you get a chance to talk to him?
8: I did, for a little bit.
7: To me, it felt like he was a little cat ate the canary. Like, this is the first time over there where it felt like maybe he thought he had a team.
8: Yeah, you know, he is, I don't know if he said this, he always seems to say we're close when he thinks that they're not quite there yet. I don't think he said that. And I just know they have a lot of confidence in the offensive and defensive lines, which, mm-hmm. you know, has been their weakness since joining the Big Ten. And really, frankly, it's been a weakness for Lincoln Riley teams dating back to when he went to Oklahoma. The one question I have, though, you know, to throw some cold water on this optimism, they lose Danton Lynn to to Penn State, their defensive coordinator, who had done a really good job at UCLA and I thought was starting to turn this USC defense around. And they go blast from the past. They go get Gary Patterson, who was the longtime TCU coach, but frankly is really not coached that much in the last, I don't know, 4 or 5 years. And so, like, does he still have his fastball? Because that, you know, when Gary was in his heyday, I mean, they had great defenses at TCU with, you know, not necessarily the greatest talent in the world. You know, can he still bring a little bit of that magic? I just don't know. But that is something to watch, where that could, you know, that could be the wild card of whether USC is really a legit contender or not.
7: Totally could be. Wasn't he a volunteer at Texas at one point after TCU fired him?
8: Yeah.
7: Didn't he, like,
8: you know,
7: help Texas weird. Out? Who he hated,
8: he was
7: right?
8: At Baylor. He was at Baylor, which was, like, sacrilegious. I mean, it would be like if 20 years from now, Ryan Day went and became a volunteer analyst for Michigan. I mean, it just seems, or it's like if Urban Meyer went to go be an analyst for Kyle Whittingham right now, it just would be so strange. So I don't know what to make of that situation. And that's one of the bigger questions, I think, in the entire Big Ten, because USC talent wise, they've got a chance to be a real factor, but their schedule is also just brutal. I mean, I had the, it's on ESPN.com right now, kind of ranking the, picking out the toughest schedules, easiest schedules, you know, toughest three game stretch, and et cetera, et cetera. And USC's got, I gave them the toughest home schedule in the country because of, you know, they've got Ohio State, they've got Oregon, they've got Washington. And then on top of that, they got to go to Penn State and Indiana. Mm-hmm. So that schedule could swallow them up too.
7: Oh, it absolutely could. Now, the opposite of that is Penn State, which I know you've spent some time over there, and they are, I mean, Matt Campbell brought a lot of that Iowa State influence with him. To me, in terms of new coaches being set up for success right away, I look at him and go, and we're going to talk about them in 20 Most Interesting in about 23 minutes from now, but I look at them and I go, with this schedule, how does he not go 10-2? And how does he not have incredible program momentum coming out of this?
8: Yeah, you know, Penn State, what were they, like 16, 17 on the coaches poll?
7: Yeah.
8: Which I thought was pretty high for them, because they're such a question mark. I mean, I think even they are kind of curious to see what this looks like, because they have so many new pieces. And, you know, half the starting lineup is going to be Iowa State, former Iowa State players. So what does that look like? But yeah, like they play, I think they play like a series of MAC schools, and then they've got Wisconsin at home. They go to Northwestern. Is that the launch
7: of
8: that new stadium?
7: Yeah, it's, they go
8: that'll
7: Marshall at, they go Marshall at home, at Temple, Buffalo at home, then Wisconsin at home, at Northwestern, USC at
8: new
7: home,
8: stadium.
7: At Michigan, Purdue at home, at Washington, and then it's Minnesota, Rutgers, Maryland in November.
8: Yeah, and I don't know what to make of Wisconsin. I mean, they've got the new quarterback Colton Joseph, but they've been so bad offensively for the last few years. I mean, Northwestern is going to be pretty feisty. You know, they've been kind of a 7-8 win team under Braun the last couple of years here. But let's just assume they beat Wisconsin, Northwestern. You're 5-0. You know, if you can somehow beat USC at home, that does two things. First of all, it eliminates the curse of inability to beat top 10 teams that, you know, plague obviously James Franklin. And then on top of that, you're 6-0 with a marquee win, and you've got a pretty manageable schedule the rest of the way. I mean, listen to this, you know, at Michigan, it's going to be tough, but then Purdue at home, at Washington, you know, winnable, tough, but winnable. Minnesota at home. I think Minnesota is going to be pretty feisty this year, but, you know, very winnable at home. Rutgers at Maryland. Yeah. If they can escape Northwestern and then beat USC, this Matt Campbell era is going to be off and running. I mean, they could be a stealthy playoff team.
7: Was there a team, you were over in Chicago then, I take it? Or did you talk to Lincoln on the phone? Okay. Was there a team that maybe felt like they were better than people think they are over there?
8: I think it might be Minnesota.
7: Yeah.
8: I think Minnesota has got a chance to be pretty good. They've got the defensive superstar in Anthony Smith. Their young quarterback who I think he set like a record for wins by a freshman quarterback last year. They lost a little bit to the portal. They lost their outstanding safety to Oregon, Coy. Mm-hmm. Drake Lindsey's his quarterback's name, by the way. But
7: yep.
8: they've been a pretty consistent program. Like, it doesn't feel like it, but if you go look at Minnesota under PJ Fleck, it's like 8-9, 8-7, 8-9. I mean, they have won a decent amount of games, and I think the combination with Lindsey and Anthony Smith coming back, 12 plus sacks last season, they've got a chance to I think be a pretty good team. I don't know their schedule. Okay, let me call it their schedule here. Like, they have a super manageable non-conference. Mississippi State at home, that's winnable. They go to Washington. All right. Michigan at home. Mm-hmm. Huge game for them. At Purdue, Iowa at home, big game. Let's say they lose maybe at Indiana, and you got UCLA, Penn State, Northwestern, Wisconsin. I mean, that could be an 8-9, who knows, maybe 10-win team.
7: To your point, too, eight starters back on offense, seven back on defense for Minnesota. So a lot of experience, including, as you mentioned, Anthony Smith at the defensive end and then Drake Lindsey at quarterback. So, yeah, that's
8: – yes.
7: It's. I think – I'll get you out of here on this one, and I know you haven't been covering the league quite as long as I have. But to me, buddy, this is the most interesting and best the Big Ten has ever been.
8: Well, it's definitely got two things. It is legit top heavy. I mean, you were talking about I could make the case for X, Y, and Z number one. I mean, you could definitely make the case Ohio State and Oregon, and they were 1 and 2 in the coaches bowl. Mm-hmm. I think Indiana is a legit national championship contender again. Mm-hmm. Quarterback is a question mark, but I remember all my Big 12 friends said, Will Howard's terrible. Like, I can't believe Ohio State's doing that. And got a 99 QBR in the playoff, won the national championship. So I tell them now when they say basically the same thing about Hoover, mm-hmm. You guys lost your credibility when you were saying all that about Will Howard. USC and I think, Michigan, Penn State, Iowa, Minnesota, Washington, what did I just name? 8-9 teams. There's still
7: half the league.
8: There's still some rough spots at the bottom of the conference, but yeah, I think you've got four, maybe five legit playoff contenders, and you've got some real bulk in the middle with teams like Minnesota and Iowa.
7: Yeah, I agree. Going to be fun. Look forward to seeing you tomorrow, buddy.
8: Yeah, see you tomorrow, Bo. It's here.
7: All right, there we go. Jake Trotter, ESPN senior college football reporter, joining us on the Brian Heating and Cooling Systems Fan Guest Hotline. We'll do a little thing or not a thing up next. Bishop and Friends right here on the Fan.
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29: So we got encouraging news Monday that USC will renew their football rivalry with Notre Dame in 2030. Reporting on Tuesday says the Trojans nixed plans for a two-game football series against Texas Tech in 27 and 28. On Three says the pair of games, Houston in 27, Las Vegas in 28, would have given the Red Raiders a non-conference opponent in those seasons after losing their home-and-home with NC State. I also learned yesterday Lincoln Riley's a Lubbock native. He played quarterback for the Red Raiders and Texas Tech's where he began his coaching career. Thing or not a thing?
7: Yeah, I knew that last part. This is a little bit of the thing that's really frustrating about the sport. So my guess is USC probably views themselves as a cut above Texas Tech and would view that as playing a two-game series against Texas Tech as slumming for them. That's my guess. And this has been happening in this sport for the longest time. Like, the haves rarely play the have-nots. The haves rarely play the sort of haves. The most famous story of this is in the 80s when Bobby Bowden was building Florida State, and he couldn't get anybody to play in Tallahassee, so he just played on the road. He had a stretch in one of the early 80s when he played here, he played LSU, he played Pitt when they were at the peak of their powers, all on the road in order just to play those teams because he didn't care about getting home and away. And I think they went 3-2 in that stretch, but it validated them. And so this sucks. It sucks because, quite honestly, Texas Tech's been better than USC in the NIL world and free transfer world of college football. And it's hard to believe that Texas Tech's going anywhere. So it stinks that these games aren't being played. My guess is the reason I just laid out is the reason why.
0: So I wonder if USC just is going the Indiana model. The Notre Dame thing, though, has been a rival for so long that fan backlash got them to go back to it. Plus, I'm sure they get paid pretty handsomely for those Notre Dame games. Now, obviously, one of them is probably in their Big Ten schedule, but the other one outside of that, I would guess they get some money for playing them. So I wonder if USC is just like, yeah, we don't need to play anybody. The Notre Dame thing is just, gosh, our fans are so upset, we've got to appease them.
7: Yeah.
0: Because I'm looking at their schedules, and obviously this stuff could change. For 27, UNLV and Nevada now. And then non-conference, the only one they have scheduled in 28 is Fresno State.
29: Ew.
7: Yeah.
29: Despite rampant online speculation about a reunion between the Sixers and Ben Simmons, Brett Siegel of Clutch Points posted the 76ers cannot currently sign Simmons to a minimum deal as they're just $1.8 million below the first apron hard cap. If they wanted Simmons back, Philadelphia would need to free up some extra room, and Siegel says there's currently no talk of the Sixers getting rid of anyone on their current roster. The 30-year-old Simmons and former first overall pick went unsigned during the 25-26 NBA season. Thing or not a thing?
7: Well, this is the epitome of not a thing. The only thing that this will allow for me to do is to say and to ask kind of sort of Ron Burgundy-ish, didn't he become like an extreme sport fisherman or something?
29: Yeah, he bought stake in a fishing team, a professional sports fishing team, and they won a championship. I think he called it a marlin, a big marlin.
7: Jeez. So he went to the highest bidder at LSU and played the 1 year at LSU and then was the number one overall pick, and then he couldn't shoot. But he was actually decent. In the beginning, I want to say he made a couple of all-star teams. I could be wrong, but this wasn't like a Markelle Fultz situation where he totally forgot how to shoot. By the way, both those guys drafted by the Sixers. Trust the process, right? But I think he made a couple of all-star games and then it all fell apart.
29: Three of them.
7: Okay, yeah. So he was actually good. They couldn't shoot free throws, or what was his deal?
0: I don't think he could shoot, period.
7: But it wasn't like Fultz where he like forgot how to shoot. Like Ben Simmons never could shoot, right?
0: Yeah. This is not a thing to me because, one, he's been out of the league for a year. Like, that's usually hard for guys to come back and be productive. Two, he seems very redundant with LeBron James and Jaylen Brown and Edgecombe and Maxey. Like, what makes far more sense is the reporting that they're trying to work out a deal for the veteran minimum for Kevin Love.
7: Yeah.
0: Kevin Love is something a little different there, and will give them some shooting that all of these guys drive the lane can kick out to. Ben Simmons just seems like the same guy, just not as good.
7: Yeah.
29: Akron Athletics is doing something interesting. The Zips have announced a new fan promotion, Offensive Coordinator of the Game, giving one football season ticket holder the first ever opportunity to help script the opening drive of their home opener. This is from the university. Quote, the selected fan will work directly with Zips football head coach Joe Moorhead to help design the plays that open the game, a first of its kind experience for the Akron program. Dr. Andrew Goodrich, the director of athletics, says, quote, we're always looking for new ways to bring our fans closer to the program. This is about giving one of our most loyal supporters a seat at the table right alongside our coaching staff on the biggest night of the season, end quote. Moorhead says he's looking forward to collaborating with the season ticket holder who wins the contest. Thing or not a thing?
7: My God. Look, it'd be easy to make fun of this, but the reality is that if you're Akron, you're just trying to scratch nickels together and make sense. They're just trying to stay afloat. I don't know how the... I think the athletic department's in a tough spot. I think the school's in a tough spot. Here are their records since 2010. 1-11, 1-11, 1-11, 5-7, 5-7, 8-5, 5-7, 7-7, 4-8, 0-12, 1-5, 2-10, 2-10, 2-10, 4-8, 5-7. I mean...
29: Maybe if a fan called the plays, they'd be
7: holy
29: better.
7: Holy smokes, is that a lot of losing. That's a lot of losing. I mean, Terry Bowden was there for a stretch. Yeah. Joe Moorhead's now there. Remember, he was a big deal hire at Mississippi State. Like, that's a tough job, man.
0: So that's what I was going to say. There's a couple things here. One, I believe Akron had a couple good seasons with Terry Bowden.
7: They went 8-5 and 7-7 and with Terry.
0: Yeah. Looked like maybe they could have something. And then wasn't Joe Moorhead at one time like the hottest head coaching of them in college football? Was it? He's the offensive coordinator at Penn State at the time.
7: He was the offensive coordinator at Penn State. He got the Mississippi State job and did not last 10 minutes there. And then ended up back here, back at Akron, where it's been 2-10, 4-8, 5-7.
0: I think this tells you how dire it is up at the University of Akron right now. And also, I'm sure this is very misleading. I'm sure there's going to be a handful of plays that one can pick from and just say, hey, let's do this one now. Let's do this one here. I don't think they're actually going to be really offensive coordinating.
7: No, I'm sure not. I'm sure not. Final hour on a first Friday, 20 most interesting, the Penn State Nittany Lions. We will dig in with our buddy Rich Scarsella at 11:30 and get you set for the Nittanies and a brand new day coming up next. Bishop and Friends right here on The Fan.
27: 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So let's just say we're live and local all damn day. 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
29: Good morning, I'm Eric Reeser. For the first time since 2015, the Buckeyes are number one in the preseason coaches poll. Ohio State received 38 of 72 first-place votes. Indiana got 14 first-place votes, but are sixth to start the season. The Hoosiers are behind number two Oregon, number three Georgia, number four Texas, and fifth-ranked Notre Dame. Buckeyes will play at Texas September 12th. Ohio State opens fall camp tomorrow morning. The Fan's going to be live from the Woody Hayes Athletic Center for camp coverage Thursday, Friday, and Saturday. The AP will unveil their preseason top 25 next Friday at noon. In other news, the Dayton Daily News is reporting five-star Ohio State commit Jameer Brown is practicing with Huber Heights Wayne in Dayton. Brown transferred to Big Walnut back in January. Wayne's athletic director confirmed his participation with no official word on his eligibility for the 2026 high school football season that begins in 2 weeks. 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
27: With friends like these, who needs former college football players? 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
7: Well, just a couple left on 20 most interesting. Pretty sure this team's been on 20 most interesting every year that we have done it. In most instances, this is a program that I think should aspire to more than what it does. We will see if with the regime change that changes. 20 most interesting, the Penn State Nittany Lions.
27: We'll expand conferences, we'll expand the playoffs, but we'll never, ever expand our interests. Bishop and Friends present the 20 most interesting programs.
7: And it is a brand new day in Happy Valley. Matt Campbell is in. James Franklin is out. If you're looking for returning starters, look elsewhere. There aren't any. Just two on offense, tackle and a tight end, just two on defense. Now, they did keep Tony Rojas, who's one of their best players at linebacker. So a total of four returning starters. Transfers in, yeah, a lot of them. Basically, this is Iowa State East. The entire team essentially comes over. 22 transfers from Ohio, from Iowa State alone, including quarterback Rocco Becht. He comes back from Iowa State. So from a familiarity standpoint, this is going to feel very familiar to this roster, which is maybe why I'm a little high on them in terms of their ability to take advantage of this absolutely soft schedule that they have. They did lose a ton of transfers. Obviously, they did virtually nothing in recruiting because it took so damn long to hire Matt Campbell. Their transfer class ranking was very good. It was fourth, 65th in recruiting for a combined ranking of 34. to me, they are set up for Matt Campbell to have success right away and maybe build on it. Now, can Matt Campbell recruit at a place like Penn State? I have no idea. James Franklin could. James Franklin could recruit. He got five stars. He beat Ohio State on some guys. Not often, but he did. He did watch some of the best players in his area have to drive through the state of Pennsylvania to get to Columbus, and I'm sure that was pretty bitter. There's a couple of ways you can think about this. Campbell entering his first season, Ohio native, Mount Union guy from Stark County. He was 107-70 in his career, a 35-15 run at Toledo, and then a 72-55 run at Iowa State, where he was a second-class citizen in his own state to the Iowa Hawkeyes. So he is in a position now where he is coaching, if not a blue blood, pretty damn close in Penn State, historically, obviously. The beef with James Franklin is he couldn't win the big game. He couldn't beat Ohio State and Michigan, so what James Franklin said is, well, then I don't want to play him anymore. And they did. So you're not on the schedule this year at Penn State. They do play Michigan. The schedule is as easy as it could ever be. There are maybe three or four games where they better watch out, but other than that, they should cruise through most of this schedule. It is an opportunity for Matt Campbell to win right away, and then let's see if he can handle a job like this. He had wanted to be interviewed for the Ohio State job. Anytime it had been come open, those wishes were not granted. I think he would have crawled bare-chested from Ames, Iowa to Ann Arbor, Michigan for the Michigan job on several instances. And it almost got to the point where it was like, well, maybe, because he wasn't exactly the hot target anymore. Like, his moment kind of came and went, and he ended up staying at Iowa State, and then this Penn State thing happens. And he wasn't their first choice either. They tried hiring the guy at BYU. They tried hiring a bunch of guys, and then they ended up with Matt Campbell. And so we'll see where all of this goes with him. I am bullish on them from the standpoint of, you bring that many guys with you, you have culture built in right away. Beck's a nice player. Iowa State was a decent program last year. You bring all of those guys in, you're going to have everybody on the same page. They're going to be old. This is an older team. That benefits teams as well. And then I'm bullish because of the schedule, guys. To me, 9-3 feels worst-case scenario for this team. 8-4 at the worst. But in the year one, where you're trying to build momentum, that would probably be a pretty successful season. It would not shock me if they went 10-2 and found themselves in the playoffs. That would not shock me in any way, shape, or form. This is a massive question mark. It just comes down to, do you believe that Matt Campbell can coach at a place like Penn State and have success at a level that James Franklin couldn't?
29: Yeah.
7: That's the rub over the next few years.
29: A disastrous 2025 that when they fired James Franklin, I think that was probably the right time to do something they should have done maybe a year or two earlier. That was what you were thinking. All right, so Penn State's going to be in pole position to get the coach they want.
7: Yep.
29: Kalani Sitake takes the crumble cookie money, stays at Provo. So to your point about Matt Campbell, might have crawled over Lego pieces to get the Michigan job. Not sure he's doing that for Happy Valley, but he's now at Penn State with Rocco Becht, who's his guy. So I think that having your quarterback, James Peoples, I think is a tremendous running back. They're going to have a lot of success with, because this schedule, like you said, sets them up perfectly in year one of a brand new coach with a brand new roster and a brand new program for that coach, who I think spent a lot of time at Big Ten Media Days trying to talk to Penn Staters.
7: I think you're right.
29: When I hear Matt Campbell talk and when I hear other guys in that program talk, I don't hear we're talking to the country here. They're talking to Penn State. Everybody's trying to get the Penn Staters on board, who are the guys that were around with Joe Paterno, that long for the days of the 90s and the 2000s when Penn State was the talk of college football. And I think it's not this year, and maybe he's not the guy to do it, but right now they're going in the right direction to maybe in year two. I don't know what their booster base is like. I don't think it's anything that on the galvanization level that an Indiana or that an Auburn could be. But for year one, if you're able to have success, 9-3, 10-2, and pull an upset or two. Like, I look at that game against Michigan. Could that be the game for Penn State where you look back and go, that was it for Matt Campbell, where it really strapped a rocket ship to this and propelled them back into national prominence? But he's got a great opportunity in front of him, and he's done everything right up to this point.
0: I got to tell you guys, other than the schedule being cake this year, I don't believe anything you guys say here. I don't believe in Matt Campbell. I think outside of 2 years at Iowa State, He's pretty much just a 500 coach. We're talking about all these players he brought with him from Iowa State. Mm-hmm. Was an Iowa State team that was 5-4 in the Big 12 last year and finished tied for 7th. I think Penn State is going to regret the day that they got rid of James Franklin. Because I think it's really hard to win at Penn State in this current landscape. And I think outside of Joe Paterno, if Joe Paterno was never at Penn State, I wonder what our thought of Penn State would be. Because they've never really won anything outside of Joe Paterno.
7: Well, he was there 50 years, to be fair.
0: I understand, but...
7: I mean, they won with Rip Engel years ago. So, I mean, they do... There's several factors that have happened at Penn State. Number one is the steel industry crumbled. And Pennsylvania high school football mm-hmm. fell off a cliff. I mean, that's the reality of it. I did this study like 15 years ago. If you looked at the high school talent coming out of the state of Pennsylvania in the 60s, 70s, and 80s versus the quality of high school talent coming out of the state of Pennsylvania in the 90s and 2000s, it's night and day. It just night and day. So they don't have that base anymore. The other thing that they had is they were the Eastern power. They were it. If you were a kid and you grew up in the DMV, you grew up in New York, you grew up in Massachusetts, and you were a football player, you went to Penn State. That's what you did. And the DMV is loaded. So you went to Penn State to play for Joe Pa. That's what you did. I mean, I've been over there a lot. It's a stunningly beautiful campus. They have a ton of money. The Pagulas are there. They've got, you know, CEO of U.S. Steel. Like, they've got money willing to spend. It's a bit of an outpost if you're not from the state of Pennsylvania. If you're not from the DMV, then it's not so bad. But facilities-wise, it checks every box. It's the most SEC place that you can be. Now, your point on Franklin is valid. They may rue the day that was the case. But it also felt like to me that from alumni over there, that even if it was a change to a similar result, they needed change for change's sake. That Franklin's message had run out of potency over there. They'd heard enough. They were tired of never beating Ohio State, tired of never beating Michigan. Maybe they're not entitled to that. Maybe they're not. Historically, would say that they are every once in a while. Maybe they're not. But I think it was just a point with Franklin where it was like, I can't keep doing this. Doing the same thing every year, expecting a different result.
0: And I get that. I just don't think Matt Campbell's the guy. At Penn State, and
7: it's fair.
0: I will say this: if they go 10-2 with this schedule, somebody's 9-3 is better. They shouldn't be in the playoff if they go 10-2.
7: Yeah, this is the age-old question with Penn State, and Reese, you've been with me a long time, and I've been saying this for a decade. I think that they should be better than they are. And I think at times, I think they should be better than their own fan base thinks they should be.
29: We want better for them at a lot of points in our history, a recent history, than they've wanted for themselves. Yeah,
7: I think so. And you go over there, and I don't understand it. I don't know why they're not. I don't, because it's a pretty special place. And it sucks that they're not on the schedule every year, because I think that Ohio State should play Penn State every year just like they play Michigan every year. And I understand it doesn't go back 100 years, but my God, you played the Big 33 game for years. The two states have so much in common, share borders, all of it. So hopefully Matt Campbell brings that back. And by the way, Bake, there's a wide range of opinion on Matt Campbell. Some people think that if he was the coach at Michigan all those years ago, they would have won national titles, would have been all of that. And some people are like you that are like, this guy he's a used car salesman. With no charisma. Like, it could be both. We'll see. Rich Scarcella with his perspective coming up in 17 minutes. We'll hit the categories with the Nittany Lions coming up next. Bishop and Friends right here on The Fan.
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25: We're looking at sunny to partly cloudy skies here for today with highs into the upper 80s this afternoon. Also tracking the chance for a few showers and storms mainly in the afternoon east of Interstate 71. We'll see more of the same here for your Thursday with highs into the upper 80s and some sunshine around. And that's a look at your 10 weather impact forecast. I'm meteorologist Aaron White here on 97.1 The Fan.
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7: 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Don't miss your chance to be part of Buckeye Nation's kickoff to 2026. Gates open at 8 a.m. Practice kicking off at 9 a.m. Time for the categories on the Nittany Lions of Penn State. Played one years ago before I was here. I played one season with Penn State on NCAA football. Pretty sure was it Chauffee Fields, a receiver maybe, that was there, like way back. Could have been. College football adaptability grade for the Nittany Lions, Reese.
5: I'm gonna give them a C. It's average, I'd say, at best.
7: Yeah.
5: I don't know how together their donor base is. I know they're trying that Beaver Stadium Tunnel Club, but it also too early to tell, you know, where they are getting recruits out of the transfer portal with NIL deals, because Matt Campbell hasn't had the chance really to recruit anybody to Penn State. And also they missed out on their number one pick for the head coach of the Nittany Lions. So, yeah, it doesn't feel like they have all their ducks in a row yet.
0: Yeah, I think it's a C, and I think some of that may not be their own fault. I think there are just some limitations to Penn State now, unfortunately. I know they have a little bit of money and some donor base, but it's so far out there, and it's so hard to get to, and I think those things hurt it a little bit, so I've got it as a C as well.
7: Look, it's no more hard to get to than Texas Tech. So if you're organized, in fact, it's much closer to a lot of places than Texas Tech. If you're organized, you can... you can do it anywhere, and you can absolutely do it at Penn State. Now, I think C might be generous based on what we've seen. It might be more like D plus. Like, to me, they feel wildly disorganized. And we knew that there was even beef on the board with Joe Pa's kid fighting with other people. Like, they got a mess behind the scenes there that I think is really holding back the program. I think the program's better than the people running it at the moment. I'm talking about the people in power, not necessarily Matt Campbell. I guess we'll see on him as well. Uniform brand grade for Penn State, Reese.
5: I think the uniform's an A. I think the brand is, they're a laughing stock right now. And again, still stuck. I think there was a Yahoo Sports article a couple weeks ago that was talking about them still being stuck in the Joe Paterno era. And that's something that's going to take a lot of time to get out of. So it's a B minus, C plus.
0: I'm a little more generous here because I just think the uniform is so classic. I think it's one of the uniforms when you think college football that pops into your head. So I'm going to give them a B plus here, very weighted towards the uniform.
7: Yeah, I'm kind of where you guys are. I think the uniform is great because of the tradition of it. Like, my kids hate it. Like, they think it's boring as heck, but I like it because it's been around forever. I will say with it, when you go to their campus, you go to Beaver Stadium, you go to the football facilities, like you bathe yourself in incredible history. Now, there's also the Sandusky stuff that they can't ever shake. Like, that's going to be a part of it. And as long as Jay Paterno's involved over there, that's going to be a part of it. So that hangs over a little bit everything for everybody who isn't a Penn Stater. Historical player you'd pick off of from Penn State to play on this Penn State team, Reese?
5: Go with Saquon Barkley.
0: So there were two that came to mind right away, and Saquon was one of them. I think they're, and I know Tony Rojas is very good, but I think their running back situation might be a little better. The two they got there than the pair with Rojas at linebacker. So give me LeVar Arrington to pair with Rojas. He can even come off the edge a little bit, and that would help their defense tremendously.
7: How cool was he in that 11?
0: Looks so good.
7: So good,
0: man. And he was a monster.
7: Yeah. He was a monster. Yeah, I mean, him and Courtney Brown went 1-2 in an NFL draft. off the same team. I'm going to go in the Wayback Machine for Kajana Carter here. I think Kajana Carter was one of the best college running backs I've ever seen. And then he just tore up his knee in Cincinnati and you never got to see it. But he was the number one pick in the draft as a running back, which tells you about all you need to know about him. But so there's a lot of great talent to pick from when you talk about Penn State. Would they get an official visit from Vince Howard in State College, Reese?
29: No, it's an F.
0: Yep, I don't think so. No way.
7: No, it isn't. It's that, and I don't. I think this is the thing. I think you have a really valid point on Matt Campbell, and I think this is the we just need to see, and we can talk about this now as we get to the coach grade. This will lead into me asking you about the coach grade, Reese. Like, is Matt Campbell capable of selling a blue blood or a borderline blue blood? Can he walk into a door against Ryan Day and win?
29: No. Not right now.
7: We haven't seen him do
29: maybe
7: it.
29: Maybe not ever with Ryan Day, but he's not punching there yet. I think as with the schedule they have, if they can win and they can be in contention for a college football playoff spot this season in year one, mm-hmm. and you can build to something, but you have to do it now. Like there can't just be a, you can't go in and preach patience either to this fan base. You have to go in and say, we're looking to win, and then you have to do it. Then maybe he's never going to be on the level of a Ryan Day, of a Kurt Cignetti, of a Kirby yeah. Smart, of a Dan Lanning. He won't reach that. But he can work on it. I'm going to give it a B minus, C plus. I was thinking about it because again, he wasn't their first pick. He might have even been their second.

0: so stupefying how quickly they pivoted off of him in 2025 after they had that run to the national semifinal. They finished fifth in the country, returned Aller. Aller gets hurt, and then it just all went to hell, and he ends up on his rear end. Now he's at Virginia Tech. I have no idea if Matt Campbell can handle this job. I really don't. I couldn't possibly have an answer for it. To me, this feels like a C+2. He's going to have to prove that he can be a big boy coach and invigorate a fan base and get NIL organized and get boosters on his side and recruit in a way that he's never had to recruit at Iowa State. So that he's never had to do this before. He's never been asked to do what he's going to be asked to do at Penn State. Sliding doors moment for Penn State, Reese.
1: I'm torn because in 2011, Penn State was really good. Then the Joe Pa scandal breaks. Yeah. They beat Ohio State that season, but the last four games, they lost three of the four, and it all everything just went south from there. But 2016, man, had that Penn State team, Big Ten champions, made the college football playoff when it was still a four-teamer, yeah. I'd be interested to see how that went because Ohio State made it despite the only loss to that Penn State team and then got shut out by Clemson.
2: Mm-hmm. I think the sliding door moment is when Joe Paterno was hired. And you mentioned, Bo, he was there for like the next 50 years. And
0: right.
2: Penn State did win some games before Joe Pa, but I don't believe they won any national championships. And I don't believe they were a national power. And I don't believe we would still think about Penn State the way we do right now without Joe Paterno.
0: Could be. I mean, we'll find out about all of that. I remember being in the press box for an Ohio State noon game when that doc dropped with Sandusky. And we were all waiting for a noon game. And, like, it was kind of going around, like, Doug and Tim and Dom and Clay and Jared and all these guys were all sitting there. Are you seeing this? Is this real? Is this this is going on at Penn State? Like, I'll never forget that. The sliding doors moment is Justin Fields. James Franklin had Justin Fields committed to Penn State. If he had kept him at Penn State and paired him with the talent that was there, are we having a very different conversation around James Franklin? Because the one thing Franklin could not do is land that type of quarterback. Couldn't do it. He landed it with Aller later, but Aller wasn't Fields. He had Fields. That's the one to me. Win it all, make the playoff too soon, flame out. What do you
1: got, Reese? It's too soon.
2: Yeah, it's too soon. Like I said, Bo, I think best case scenario, even with this soft schedule, is 10-2. And I don't think 10-2 with this schedule deserves to be in the playoff.
0: I think that's fair. I think it's probably too soon as well. I don't think this is Michigan in terms of the Grand Canyon gulf between good or bad. I see no scenario where they're worse than 8-4. I just can't see that. Maybe 7-5, but yeah, I think it's probably too soon too. And I think Bake brings up a good point. If they're 10-2 with that schedule, and there's a 9-3, for example, a Buckeye 9-3 team, if somehow that were to happen, these two are not playing similar schedules at all. A man who knows it and knows that program better than anybody will join us in 2 minutes. Our great friend Rich Scarsella coming up next. Bishop and Friends right here on The Fan.
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4: 20 most interesting in-state college discussing the Nittany Lions of the Pennsylvania State University. And when we talk Penn State football, we do so with our great friend Rich Scarsella, covers Penn State at the Reading Eagle, and he joins us. Buddy, it is always great to talk to you, my friend. We are doing so under a very different world than we previously do. No James Franklin, so it is Matt Campbell. He's been there for 7 months or so. What have you made so far, the new coach?
5: Well, I'm impressed with him in some areas, such as trying to create his own culture, stressing accountability, discipline, those types of things. He's doing his best to establish his culture, and probably the one he had at Iowa State the last 10 years. I think he's a down-to-earth guy, obviously a different style than James Franklin, who was more out there, more, put himself out there. Matt's low-key, down-to-earth, kind of an old ball coach, which I think is what Penn State needs at this time.
4: So in terms of and look, anytime you get a job like this, you got to be honest to themselves, to yourself. And it seems like Matt's doing that. He's in Ohio, and I know he wanted the Michigan job really bad several years ago and was not able to get in on that. So the Penn State job kind of falls in his lap a little bit. Wasn't the first choice over there. The one question I have, Rich, is, I mean, I have many, but one of them I have is he's never had to recruit or build a program in a blue blood situation. And Penn State is that. So that comes with some schmoozing. You got to get NIL on board. You got to get boosters on board. You got to invigorate a fan base. You got to be able to contend on the recruiting trail with the Buckeyes and the Wolverines and all of that. Do you see the kernels of that with Matt early on here, that he's able to do that?
5: I do, Bo, but I you see little things. They've been in on some four stars, a lot of four stars. It's a completely different situation than Iowa State, which is one of the, as you know, one of the least resourced programs in the country. Totally different. But his strength, he says, and he said this last week to a group of us in Chicago, that he feels that they develop players as well or better than anybody in the country because they had to deal with a lack of resources, and that is their strength. I get the feeling reading between the lines that I don't think they're going to sell their souls just to get 4- and 5-star guys just for the sake of getting them. But they want guys who will fit their culture. But you're right. You still have to have talent to win football games. And it's a legitimate question because he hasn't had to do that at Iowa State, or going way back, Toledo.
4: Last time we talked to you, we were in the middle of the coaching search, buddy, and I know that there were various factions in the board that were, the Jay Paterno faction and all of this stuff in the board. There was a lot of infighting. Did that get quelled a little bit with this? And has Matt been able to, I mean, that's a big job to be able to make everybody getting on the same page. Do you sense that now everybody is on the same page a little bit with Penn State football?
5: I get the fact that he's been warmly received. I don't think there's any doubt about that. I don't think he's tried to get on the good side of all the factions involved, but I will say this. I think the Paterno family has been extremely supportive of him. I know in his office, we had a get together last month, and there's a photo of Joe Paterno in Matt Campbell's office. But I think this is a honeymoon period, because I think there are still some people who are still wondering, hey, can Matt Campbell go 37-11 in his next 48 games, which is what James Franklin did in his last 48 games? I mean, that's a big ask, and we'll see what happens. But I think you're right. I think there was a lot going on. I mean, the search was bungled. You know, he was a guy that should have been identified early on and wasn't for whatever reason. But I think Penn State ended up with as strong a candidate as any.
4: All right, before we get to this year's team and a schedule mm-hmm. that is really navigable for him, you've been around there a long time, buddy. What should be at their best? What should Penn State football be?
5: For this year you're talking about?
4: Just in general. What should Penn State? Because to me, I think Penn State should aspire to be Ohio State and Michigan. That's what I think they should be.
5: Absolutely. No, they have to aspire to be a championship program. Okay. I mean, the director of athletics made that very clear when he hired Matt Campbell, that he made this, and when he fired James Franklin, he's about winning championships. And his job, Pat Kraft's job, is on the line. I mean, if Matt Campbell doesn't succeed at a very high level. They have to have a goal of being Ohio State, a Michigan, and now in Indiana. That's as clear as can be. For this year, the schedule it's not as difficult because they don't play Ohio State, Oregon, or Indiana. And it's funny, I said this, if you would have said 10 years ago, Penn State has an easy schedule, but they're playing Michigan, Washington, and USC, people would have laughed. But the point is, it is an easier schedule than it could have been. And, you know, my prediction is I think they're going to go 9-3. I can't see them winning more than 10 games, but I don't think it's impossible either. But, you know, 100%, they do have championship aspirations.
4: Don't feel bad about it, buddy. I think about it 15 times in the last 7 months. I've forgotten that Indiana went undefeated, won a national champion, had a Heisman Trophy winning quarterback, and went number one overall. That takes a lot of getting used to, buddy. So you and I are on the same page on all of that. All right. In terms of this year, we talked about the schedule. This is 22 Iowa State guys, including the quarterback. That to mm-hmm. me, and that's why I'm really bullish on this team. I just think he's not going to have to build a whole lot of culture because he basically brings his culture with him. So now he just needs some other to conform. What have you made and what do you think in terms of Becht and in terms of some of those Iowa State guys that can come in? They were 5-4, I believe, in the Big 12 last year, coming over to the Big 10 this year. What do you make of that talent?
5: I think it's a deceiving 5-4, 8-4 overall. Becht was hurt for a large portion of the season, had two separate shoulder injuries, one which required off-season surgery, and he had two concussions, yet he didn't miss a game. I think he's a tough kid. I think he is a clutch player. Maybe doesn't have the greatest skills in passing skills in the country, but I think he is a tremendous leader by all accounts. You talk to the kids who came back, or Penn State kids who came back. You talk to his teammates who were with him at Iowa State, and you talk to the coaches, and they cannot say enough good things about his leadership. And I've had one-on-one with him, and he's just an impressive young man. The big thing for Penn State is keeping him healthy because there is not much experience behind him. Alex Mansky is a redshirt freshman who transferred from Iowa State. He missed all of spring practice because he underwent a medical procedure. And then after that, it's a big drop off. So they believe that Mansky will be ready, but no, I think the Iowa State kids have a lot of experience, but seem, you know, they were productive players in the Big 12. Now they're in the Big 10. Let's see if they can do that again.
4: It is so strange looking at a running back depth chart and not seeing those two. It felt like they were there forever. And then on top of it, I got a former Buckeye in the two deep.
5: Yeah, you could probably tell me more about James Peoples than I could tell you. But no, it's right now it looks like Carson Hansen, who rushed for almost 2,000 yards the last two seasons at Iowa State, will probably be the number one guy with Peoples backing him up. And then Quinton Martin, who came literally out of nowhere to star in the Pinstripe Bowl because playing behind Singleton and Allen, they'll be your top three running backs. They feel like that they're in good shape there. They actually, they, they're, they're tremendous at tight end. They have three future NFL, at least three future NFL tight ends, and they're going to use a lot of two and maybe three tight end sets. Defensively, they're much bigger up front. The question is, can they get to the quarterback? That's going to be a big issue. I think their back seven is pretty good, linebackers and in the secondary. So we'll see. But this team has a lot of experience. They're a much bigger team up front than Penn State teams have been in recent years.
4: Rich, I'll get you out of here on this one. As an ability for a new coach to set a positive first step, from 30,000 feet, it seems like this is set up for Matt Campbell to have some momentum in year one. We talked about the schedule. You mentioned 9-3. It feels like that this should be a very positive season for Penn State. It'd be pretty disappointing if it wasn't, would it not?
5: I think if they win less than 9 games, it'll be a disappointment. Yes.
4: Yeah.
5: I do. I couldn't go out on a limb and say they're going to be 10-2, but I got to think 9-3 is kind of the demarcation line. Anything less than that, I would think would be disappointing considering the schedule, considering all the experience that they have.
4: You're the best, buddy. It's so great to talk to you again. Look forward to doing it again, even though we don't play this year, which is not great, but I'll hopefully check in with you as the season gets closer.
5: Anytime, Bo. My pleasure. Thanks.
4: All right, one of the best in the business, our old buddy Rich Scarsella, covering Penn State at the Reading Eagle, joining us on the Brian Heating and Cooling Systems Fan Guest Hotline. Get you officially endorsed in three things coming up next. Bishop and Friends, right here on The Fan.
2: We have so many local shows, I can't fit them in a 10-second promo. So let's just say we're live and local all damn day. 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Training camp report.
0: 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As Ohio State gets ready to start practice to prepare for 2026, all eyes on quarterback Julian Sand, who says he feels more responsibility this year.
6: I think playing quarterback at Ohio State is its own responsibility. It's not, you know, a certain like second year start. It's extremely, it's a high pressure situation. But that's why you come to Ohio State is to become, you play in big games, like quarterback here.
0: And Sand says there'll also be more work under center this coming season.
6: You know, Coach Smith has done a lot of things where, the quarterback's getting up there. We have multiple plays called, and quarterback, you're able to make the decision on what you want to run and what the defense is giving you and what the look is. So it's fun as a quarterback to have the responsibility at the line of scrimmage.
0: We'll have more after this.
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0: As he prepares for his second season as the starting quarterback at Ohio State, Julian Sand at Big Ten Media Days was asked about what might happen as far as up-tempo players slowing the pace down.
6: I think we always, kind of can vary, and we can dictate how the game's going. And, sometimes you want to play fast and get the defense on their toes, and sometimes, it calls for a huddle and let's get the right look. And, let's call two plays, let's figure it out what we're going to run here. So I think it's always going to vary. So it kind of depends on the game and what it is.
0: He says it's also been important to try and get on the same wavelength with a new group of receivers.
6: It's been a lot of fun to kind of get to know those new receivers and, really just work on the different nuances of their routes and things like that, and how maybe they did things at their old place, and kind of teach them how we do things at Ohio State.
9: Of course, the Buckeyes start practice this week. They'll begin the season Labor Day weekend at home against Ball State. We'll have another report tomorrow. 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
4: All right, Race, what do I have on the poll today?
13: Daily Fan Poll sponsored by JT's Pizza and Pub. It asks, do you like the Ohio State Buckeyes are ranked number one in the 2026 coaches preseason poll? 59% say no.
4: They don't like it?
13: They do not.
4: Why?
13: They're Ryan Day. Get that rat poison out of here.
4: Jeez. It's fun. Dude, be number one. Be happy with being number one. Even if you lose, it's fun to start number one. It's fun to have a month of being number one. It's fun when you go down to Texas in week two and it's number four Texas hosting number one Ohio State. Like, there's, enjoy that.
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4: 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Like, enjoy this stuff, man. I think sometimes we don't enjoy quite enough how much fun all it is to be at the top of the sport. Time to hit your officially endorsed. Go ahead, gentlemen.
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15: Drink for the wrong reasons. My generation, we drink because it's good, because it feels better than unbuttoning your collar, because we deserve it. We drink because it's what men do.
4: All right, we're going off script. This is one I've been dabbling in this summer. It's called a caipirinha. It's a Brazilian cocktail that Anthony Bourdain put me on to, and when he was still alive, one of his favorites. I've been making it a little bit this summer when it's hot. You need a steel cocktail shaker. You need to put about half full of ice. You need to take two limes and just chunk them up. Like, you don't have to cut them nicely. Just chunk them up. Put them in there. You need to take, actually, before the ice, you need to put it, take that back. Limes in first. then sugarcane, 2 teaspoons of sugarcane, and you just want to muddle all of that up. And then on top of that, you go 2 ounces of Brazilian rum. If you can't find Brazilian rum, white rum works just fine. Put 2 ounces on that. I do these 2 at a time, so go just double all of these ingredient numbers. Then the ice goes in top, then you shake it, and then you just pour it into a glass. It is refreshing. It is a delight. You get a little bit of sweet, a little bit of bitter with the lime. It's a win across the board, and it is good enough you're officially endorsed as we are into the dog days of summer now into August. Time for 3 things on the first Friday. Hit it, guys.
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4: All right, number one for me. So I mentioned this last night. NBC had a little date with his girlfriend and his buddy and his girlfriend, and so we were up a little later than normal. And again, this is where flipping is undefeated. I was looking for something to watch, and at exactly 9:15, Stand By Me showed up on one of the HBOs. Now, I've not seen Stand By Me in probably 30 years conservatively from start to finish. I watched it from start to finish last night. It's spectacular. It holds up in every way. If you're looking for something to watch with, you know, maybe there's a little bit of salty language, a little bit of preteen era-ish, I think it would hold up absolutely. It is as good as I remember it to be.
13: Where'd you see it real quick? Like what?
4: One of the channel? HBOs.
13: Okay.
4: I think it was one of the HBOs.
13: It'd be available on the Max streaming service.
4: It would be available on there. Yep, it should be. It was great.
13: We talked about earlier in the show with Akron giving a season ticket holder the opportunity to script the opening drive of an Akron Zips football game. Well, season tickets for the Zips started just $75. That plus $12.50 for tickets. I guess if you want to, you know, buy a beer, you get a pretty good opportunity if you're a big fan of chaos. I'm interested to see if they see a spike after this announcement.
14: First thing for me, I don't know if anybody knew this, but Bill Murray's son, Luke Murray, is the new head basketball coach at Boston College. He's been an assistant on Danny Hurley's staff for the last 5 years before getting the job at Boston College. And I don't know how well he's ingratiating himself with folks at Boston College. Kevin Collins and Josh Maurer, they've been Boston College's broadcast crew on the radio for the past 9 years. Collins had been there for 13. Well, mm-hmm. they got let go this past week because Luke Murray says he doesn't want anybody or anything associated with the old basketball coach around the program. Well, I'm not sure how much the broadcasters have to do with what goes on the court and the, I don't know, whatever is happening with the program. And also, he did this without even meeting them, even though they have tried multiple times since March. And then he lets them go when the season's about to start and they probably don't have much more time to get a job. I, for one, am rooting very much against Boston College and Luke Murray this year on the basketball court.
4: And that's shameful. And there's no, I mean, yeah, I don't, that's silly. I would have thought more of Bill Murray's kid. Bill Murray's great. Like, why? That's a very Danny Hurley type thing to do. Danny's got that in him, I think, obviously. Number two for me, so NBC had his first scrimmage of high school football last night. It was inter-squad, so they went freshman against sophomores. Let's just say a bit of an eye-opener and a bit of a difference between 16-year-olds, 15-year-olds going on 16, and 14-year-olds going on 15, to say the least.
13: Second thing for me, looks like LIV Golf is ALIVE, according to LIV Golf. Scott O'Neill had the announcement, I want to say earlier today. They're doing a tournament in New Jersey. LIV Golf is an agreement in place with a lead investor, signed by the investor and approved by the board to anchor the transaction and play a key role in supporting the path forward for the league's next era, driven by and for the players.
4: Okay.
13: Just who has $250 million to light on fire? Like, good
4: that's
13: for you
4: I wanna know.
13: If that's what you're doing.
4: Who's got that? Are those contracts? Because there was talk that some of those contracts those guys signed are not going to be validated. So who knows?
14: Name names. I don't believe it until you name names here.
4: Yeah.
14: Mr. O'Neill. Second thing for me, our buddy Nate Davis, who covers the NFL over at USA Today, put out USA Today's NFL record projections earlier this morning. He's high on the Bengals as well, Bo. He has them winning the AFC North at 11-6. He has the Texans and the Broncos as the top two teams in the AFC going 12-5. He is very high on the Los Angeles Rams and the Seattle Seahawks. He has them tied for the NFC West at 14-3. He's got the Bears at 12-5. He has the Lions bouncing back with an 11-7 season or 11-6 season. He also has the Chiefs bouncing back at 11-6 as well. Not high on the Dolphins, the Cardinals, or the Raiders, as he has them at 1-16, 2-15, and 3-14, respectively.
4: Good grief. We're up against it. No time for three, so a collective three will be. We'll see you tomorrow at Buckeye Camp, kids. Rothman and Ice coming up next. Bishop and Friends right here on The Fan.
2: 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We know you love the Jackets. We know you're wearing a red shirt. I just freaked the hell out of someone. The Fan.
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13: Good afternoon, I'm Tyler Danberg. For the first time since 2015, Ohio State is number one in the preseason coaches poll, landing 38 first-place votes. Oregon comes in at number two, followed by Georgia at three, Texas at four, then Notre Dame at five. Buckeyes start fall camp tomorrow, where the fan will be on site Thursday and Friday, starting with T-Bone and Tyvis and Morning Juice Thursday morning at 6. Today, Ohio State commit Jameer Brown and the nation's sixth-ranked receiver will return to Wayne High School from Big Walnut after transferring last spring for the Columbus Dispatch. OHSAA rules state transfers can only play the first half of the regular season unless they meet a certain exception. Baseball today, Guardians host the Mets at 6:40, while the Reds greet the A's at 6:40. 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Roosters is giving away 12 ultimate Buckeye experiences. Tickets, sideline passes, and trips to a Buckeye first-round postseason game. 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
2: It's time to add some spice to your nooner. 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Funny. This is the place where big-time guests, bold opinions, and little cute doggies come together. This is Rothman and Ice.
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9: All right, welcome back in. Big Wednesday for you. Rothman and Ice, Anthony Rothman, Matty Ice Hayes. And the loose cannon, boys. How we feeling?
1: What up? What up? Feeling good. Feeling great. How are you?
9: Outstanding,
1: oh,
9: my man.
1: Oh, there you go. That's the energy I like.
9: There you go.
1: That's the energy I like, baby. Let's go.
9: Scotty Vegas dropped off a soft-earned dollars breaking tee.
1: Show it to
9: for the boys.
1: Show it to the folks on YouTube. If you're on the
9: over
1: chat,
9: my face.
1: You can see there that right go. Now in the YouTube chat. Soft-earned dollars.
9: Exactly what we are every day.
1: Yep.
9: Nothing hard-earned here. All right, so that's cool. You can get it at BreakingT.com. 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Scotty's probably yelling at me right now because they don't have all the information. But I know you can get it on BreakingT.com. But will you be able to go to our site and pull in, Matty?
1: I hope so. I sure hope so. Regardless, though, like you said, get on over to Breaking Tees and copy one, man. Get you one.
9: TLC, you got information on that? How people can acquire the T-shirt easily? Smoothly, a nice transaction. Anything? No
1: TLC. All your money.
9: There you go.
5: Yeah, you know what?
1: Make sure you get your T-shirt.
9: Why don't you just tell them what T-shirt you'd like to have?
5: I'll give you something if you Venmo me. I can't say it'll equal the value of the money that you give me, but I'll find a way to send you something. We have a lot of pens.
9: I can send you some pens. All right. So I just went to the fan. You can go to 971thefan.com/fanstore, and then it has all the collection. It has them all. So one stop shopping. Although I just clicked on it and said the connection is not private.
1: Wonderful.
9: What does that matter?
1: I don't know. Get you one of those private browsers that TLC taught us.
9: Yeah,
5: incognito.
9: Well, now I don't understand that because I just clicked on it. So
1: go to Breaking Tees for now. We'll update on
5: Wi-Fi issues.
9: Or if it's us here, wouldn't that be great? Yeah. If the felt like going to our just tried
5: crazy funky Wi-Fi and tell you.
1: Mm-hmm. See, I don't really have issues with the Wi-Fi. You talk about that a lot.
9: I'm not on it anymore.
5: Yeah.
9: I'm out.
5: I go Wi-Fi-less on my phone every single day here.
9: Yep.
1: AR doesn't want the folks upstairs watching with an ad on his phone. He's got to get off. He's got to get off the network, you know? Yeah,
9: I'm not on the network anymore.
1: Exactly.
9: See, now I'm getting some spam call out of nowhere. What is going on? I don't know.
5: We need to unplug. Right. The only technology we can have is these microphones.
9: Do you guys find
5: no computers, no phones. We'll just talk to the people old school style.
9: You guys find it weird that Venmo, that you can see what other people are paying other people?
1: That's why you got to put it on private. I put all my stuff on private on Venmo.
5: Yeah, it's like a social media network. Yeah, they have it public until you make it private.
1: It's insane. Like,
9: it's not even me. It'd be like, Max sent Sam $20 for pizza. Like, right. What do I need to see that for?
1: You don't need to see it. I think everybody should be private. I don't understand their reasoning. I don't understand their reasoning at all. Why would they do that? When they created that app, why did they think to themselves, hey, let's make everybody's financial situation available so they could see all the transactions?
9: I mean, I could understand if you've are friends, technically, if you want to use that term, with somebody on Venmo. Somebody that you're constantly maybe going back and forth with money, and then so you guys are connected. Mm-hmm. Like if you and I on Venmo, because I've done it and you Venmoed me before.
1: Right.
9: And so
1: we're connected somehow, but why would I have any interest or knowledge in knowing who you are giving money to? Why would I know that?
6: You like, wouldn't have any interest.
1: Brad paid Max. Like, what do I What's need Matt to know Max that
6: doing
1: for?
6: What's he purchasing up there today? What's he doing?
1: I don't know. There's a golf flag next to it, so something happened there.
6: Round a golf or something on somebody weird. Up there. Why? Yeah, it's strange. I don't know. You got to get
1: this so guy paid is... skins. There's all sorts of stuff on my timeline.
6: So are you saying that your profile is public when you make transactions on Venmo?
1: People How would I know that?
5: I'm seeing Anthony paid Tim Timmons, and the caption is okay. In studio appearance.
1: All right,
5: I didn't know he paid our guests.
1: Never erroneous, but that's a good one.
7: Very proud of you.

0: It's very nice.
1: I don't know. You'll have to show me how to put it on private or public
2: you.
1: Or however.
2: Yeah, I got you. I got you.
1: Anyway, all right. We got that. Speaking of money.
2: Yeah.
1: Speaking of Venmoing people or.
2: Let me loan something.
1: Paying.
2: Feeling generous today?
1: Sure, why not?
2: Okay. When I go into your private settings, I'll send some to myself. You know what I mean?
1: Can't take it with me.
2: Exactly.
1: But you can leave it. So this was kind of making the rounds, which was funny, that the Akron Zips are giving one lucky season ticket holder the rare chance to help call the offensive opening drive during the team's home opener. All right. It's getting kind of crushed a little bit. Like, I saw the guys on Get Up talking about it, and Louis Riddick and the guys were like, what is this? And it didn't hit me like that. Now, does it dilute your credibility? I guess a little bit, right? Because if you want to be looked at as, hey, we're a legit, sophisticated program, we can't offer up a joystick to an average fan to, like, take us down the field.
2: Here's
1: like
2: the sticks.
1: That can't happen.
2: Yeah.
1: But I didn't take it that way because I don't know all the details of it. And I'm thinking, okay, so maybe it says there's one catch, however. The opportunity only lasts for the team's first offensive drive of the home opener. After that, the winner's college football play calling career will ride off into the Ohio sunset. Make history and be the lucky season ticket holder.
2: There it is.
1: By the way, they're already a season ticket holder, mm-hmm. So they're rewarding a season ticket holder to design the opening drive. Now, what that exactly means, do they have full access to the playbook? Are they meeting with the coach the day before for a half an hour and like, okay, this is what we usually like to do.
2: Here's my thought. You get an option
1: to pick. Like, we're going to run it here. Like,
2: My thought is that they're going to offer up to whoever this season ticket holder that gets this the gig, that you have a select plays to choose from. So, you know, the scripted plays that offensive coordinators and quarterbacks and head coaches work through already. I think that person will be able to pick a play or two from that package.
1: But they're not there live, right?
2: I don't know.
1: They're actually, it says here they're designing the opening script. They're able to script the opening drive.
2: Get them up in the booth with a headset. If we're going to do this, let's make it official. They need to be up in the booth or down on the sideline.
1: I want to punt on the first play. Really announce our presence with authority. The contest is unique. So it says here, a unique way to engage fans. It's kind of enraged some fans in a weird way. Not engage them. Now, I thought about this. Everybody has their price. And I do believe if the game... who's Akron playing?
2: They play Robert Morris.
1: And Bobby Moe.
2: I looked at ESPN's matchup predictor.
1: Okay.
2: And they are giving Akron a 95% chance to beat Robert Morris. So Akron and their coaching staff, they're looking at Robert Morris's hand. We can mess around for an open drive, make a little money or whatever it is.
1: Do the mess around.
3: And for those of you who believe in bulletin board material, Robert Morris.
2: Yeah. Right.
3: So what do you think their head coach is doing right now?
1: Yeah, that's what they think of you. They're letting some rando fan. And by the way, if you get scored upon, you're really toast.
2: I'm telling you what, I draw up a nasty first drive.
3: Yeah, do you get to show up to practice and install plays? Can you make your own plays that you're going to call?
1: I don't believe so.
2: I think
1: draw it up in the dirt a little bit.
2: Hey, boys, bring it in.
1: Maddie, you don't think. I'm just bringing this up.
2: Yeah.
1: If I said to Ross Bjork, got an idea for you.
2: Mm-hmm.
1: Forget about the random season ticket holder for Ohio State against Ball State. Why don't we put this as an item up for bids? Okay? And I said to him, if I could get somebody to pay you $100,000, $250,000, something to go to NIL or wherever you want it to go, if they get to sit with Ryan and Artie and design or help pick it, like it's kind of their, they put their stamp on it.
2: Okay.
1: Hey, this is what we like to do on our first, it's against Ball State. This is what we like to do on our opening drive today. This is what we have an idea. And they tell that person, all right, these are the plays you get to choose from. It's Ball State. What's the worst that could happen?
2: Hey, it's a ramp-up game. Come on now.
1: All right, so you don't think that he might take the money?
2: I think Ross would be open to it. I don't think Coach Day wants any part of that. And also Ohio State, I don't think, needs to generate funds this way. They've invited fans out to do this and that. People are paying to go out to these practices and everything. This feels like Akron maybe needs this. I don't think Ohio State or another big-time program needs to go down that type of road. Coach Day's not having any of that.
1: I don't think they're just doing a random drawing. They're not paying to do this. It's just a drawing that's going to be held on the 19th, and one lucky fan's going, it says, will be able to script the opening drive in our home opener. I honestly think it's cool. It's one deal. It's one little thing. It's Akron against Bobby Moe. You're engaging some fans. You're getting people to talk about your brand. And you know what? If the guys on GetUp want to torch you for it, so what? You know?
2: It's Akron like the guy, versus Robert
1: It's not
2: Morris.
1: Like you're putting the random fan in the game.
2: Why don't we just...
1: Random fan gets to suit up for one game. One of our scholarship players will not dress today. Rudy, I'm not dressing today, coach. You're a senior and our captain. Act like it. I am, sir.
3: Who should be more offended?
1: He didn't even get the Rudy. They just blew the Rudy quote right over his
3: head.
1: Am
3: I supposed to guess the movie that you just said heading into the quote? Rudy, got it.
1: All right, good.
3: Thank you. Okay, who should be more offended, Robert Morris's head coach or Akron's actual offensive coordinator?
2: Robert Morris's head coach. The OC, this is, hey, a few plays and you're back to doing your gig. The head coach
3: is that not telling of where you're at in your career if you're that replaceable?
2: I don't think so. If you're an OC, you understand. This is the NIL world, and we got to do some of these things to get fans engaged and all that.
1: Do you know how fun this would be if they actually do score on the opening drive? They're going to make this random fan an honorary captain.
3: That'd be worse for the OC.
1: No,
3: If a fan scripts the opening drive and we get in the end zone?
1: Well, it would be only,
3: are you kidding
1: it would
3: me?
1: Be
3: that
1: only
3: makes me
1: bad
3: look
1: if
3: so
1: on the
3: bad.
1: Second drive they go 3-and-out when the kid's not calling
2: that's,
1: the play.
2: That's what it looks horrible.
1: I still think it's more on Robert Morris. I still think that you cannot let them score.
2: I'll tell you this much. Yeah. I'll be locked into the Akron's opening drive of that game.
1: Thank you. There you go.
2: I will be.
1: There you go.
2: Works for me.
1: The zips.
2: Yeah.
1: What are they? The ruse, the zips? The
2: fighting Jason Taylors.
1: Make the climb. Make the hop, it should be. Right?
2: Right.
1: All right. We'll come back. We got Adam Schefter, bottom of the hour. We'll hit a little AFC North coming up. Do they have it handicapped correctly? We'll tell you next. Rothman and Ice and the Fan.
0: Tweet from a listener. Are you carrying the Buckeye game today? Considering we've never not carried one, yes. The answer is yes. The Fan.
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13: We're looking at sunny to partly cloudy skies here for today with highs into the upper 80s this afternoon. Also tracking the chance for a few showers and storms mainly in the afternoon east of Interstate 71. We'll see more of the same here for your Thursday with highs into the upper 80s and some sunshine around. And that's a look at your 10 weather impact forecast. I'm meteorologist Aaron White here on 97.1 The Fan.
11: 1, 2, 3. Here in the Fan, it's always football o'clock. 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The Fan. No one funks up the work microwave like these two. Fish again? You're listening to Rothman and Ice.
0: Just got a tweet from our boy Snagglepuss. How about you guys have a contest and a listener gets to participate in show prep?
14: I love this idea.
0: Oh, somebody's got to do it. May as well be you.
14: Shots fired.
0: It's pretty awesome. Pew, pew. You guys like that?
14: I do like that idea. Shout out to Snagglepuss.
0: We've done shadowing in the past.
15: We put a rando on the air before, haven't we? Someone that shadowed or somebody's doing, getting school credit at the end.
14: Somebody's come in and say, hey, you know, thanks for stopping by.
15: Tell the folks about yourself.
14: You know, here's a pack of crackers and a Capri Sun. Thanks for coming. You know, we've done that, but we haven't given them full power to say, hey, from segment one all the way to 3 o'clock, this is what you guys are going to talk about. And I'm kind of interested in this. I'm in. You're not really in right now. I could, the pause there was.
16: You just told me everything. Silence was deafening.
15: You just handed the entire show over.
14: Yeah, we got some great listeners, man.
15: Yeah, we do.
14: I'm sure it would be fun, creative. They'd want us to get into a whole bunch of different things. I want to do it.
16: What do you think they would
15: suggest? I think there's a little danger, though, in if that person loves a certain sport that we don't want to talk about or a topic, and then you're like,
16: what? Well, yeah, what if they're like segment one, Trump?
14: Well, I
15: think we'd leave it to sports, if that's okay.
14: Segment one.
16: I don't know if we. Hey, if they win the sweepstakes, all right. If I win the sweepstakes at Akron, I'm calling trick plays on the opening drive.
14: See, I don't think they're going to give you that much leeway to do that. I don't. I think it's going to be cold. You have 15 plays to pick from. Pick the ones you like, because their players have to know what you're calling too, right?
15: Well, then we would do the same thing. We'd give the rando listener 15 topics that we chose beforehand.
14: I don't love that.
16: Buckeyes, Browns, Bengals.
14: Yeah, I want them to have a little bit more free reign, our listeners. Yeah, I want to see what they can come up, because I'm sure it'd be pretty wild.
15: That'd be great. You guys will have a great time with that.
16: Segment two, Fauci.
15: All right. Did you book Aaron Rodgers?
16: Yeah.
15: He took equal opportunity to rip ESPN for the lack of Diana Russini reporting.
14: Oh, Aaron Rodgers, he's about to go full I don't give a blank this season. Because he's letting everybody know I'm retiring at the end of the year. So he's going straight Jacaris on everybody on his way out. So this is going to be, I think, one of many interesting interviews, sound bites we get from Aaron Rodgers, because I don't think he cares anymore.
15: But he's never really cared the last several years.
14: No, I agree, but I think now it's going to be ramped up. I mean, the whole Fauci stuff on Mac, like he was just letting the clip unload.
15: Just that brush fire.
14: Yeah. So
15: like he's very he's always been at peace with himself, even with this being estranged from the family. But now he's back. Like he even said on McAfee's show, he was like, what are you gonna say about me now? I think my family's good. Everybody,
14: but
15: like
14: help me understand this. Everybody in the family he's good with but his brother, correct? He and Jordan still aren't locked in?
16: Jordan was not featured in the Instagram post.
14: What happened between those two?
16: Doesn't necessarily
15: There was a sibling rivalry that went sideways. And the one that put it over the top, I guess a long time ago, parents reportedly stepped in, didn't go well, and they just have held grudges against each other for a long time. And then in the Bachelorette show, when the producers did the at-home date, meet the parents kind of thing, supposedly the producers talked them into leaving two chairs open, vacant, for Aaron and Olivia Munn, because they didn't show. And then Aaron took that as, that was really disrespectful, because he goes, I wasn't even invited. I probably wouldn't have gone anyway, but he goes, I wasn't invited. It just kept going.
14: Let me go back to what you said initially about the parents had to step in. What was that?
15: I don't know.
14: What was that? That's what I need to figure out, because Jordan's all over ESPN. He's on Get Up. He's on the SEC Network doing a whole bunch of college football stuff. And the post from Aaron Rodgers was a very feel-good thing, right? Anybody that can figure things out with their family, I think it's cool. But he and his brother just are not seeing eye to eye, and it's wild. It's crazy. So, but yeah, Aaron is, he's, because you know what they say, or sometimes you get older, you just don't really care anymore. People think about you, you know, all that type of stuff. I think that's what he's leaning into right now. And then TLC is going to double down with that same type of energy when he gets Baker next year as his quarterback.
15: Yeah.
14: It's two outspoken guys back to back.
16: Why don't Aaron Rodgers and Jordan Rodgers get along?
15: I think
16: one outside the Rodgers family knows the full story. Yeah.
15: The recent stuff with the Bachelorette, I think, kind of sent it way over the cliff.
14: That Jordan knew that he wasn't coming and wanted to embarrass him? Is that Aaron's thinking?
15: Well, you want to know the exact quote?
14: Yeah,
15: he's like, they go on some bull blank show and leave two empty chairs. They all agree that this is a good thing to do, to leave two empty chairs at a stupid dating show that my brother just went on to get famous. His words, not mine. He goes, so that was that. Now, I think Jordan said that it's the producers of the show decided that, and I guess he could have said, no, I don't want that. And additionally, he shared that he and his parents became distant due to their different religious beliefs, that played a part of it. And so he explained that he was only close to Jordan growing up. Their relationship became rocky as a result of, quote, stuff from high school, stuff from college, stuff from post-college. That was it. And then when he reunited this past month, after another, quote, bonding week, that he shared a photo of his parents and Luke, the other brother. While Jordan was notably not photographed, Aaron stated in an interview with the NFL Network the following month that he had reconciled with all of his family.
14: Okay.
15: So
14: they've been doing this dance for a while, though.
15: I mean, you're right to think that. I don't think it's a coincidence. I may have said this when you were gone. You were out when all this happened. And I said that I believe him knowing this is his final lap, that he wanted to walk off that field and have his parents there. That's my gut. I feel like his parents probably were so instrumental in his athletic career. Yeah, and even though things went weird and he's had all sorts of different relationships and different iterations of himself, that I think at the end he wanted to be able to be close with his parents when he finally hung it up for good.
14: Yeah.
15: I don't think it's a coincidence. I think he was going to play 3 or 4 more years. Does this happen in July? Maybe. But I think the timing of it is more than a coincidence.
14: Yeah, completely understandable. And he's making it known, which I think is smart, that, you know, I've seen a few interviews with him that he's not even thinking about, hey, do I still have anything left after this season? Which eliminates a slight distraction, if you want to go that way, for the Steelers this year, just having that hover over them. Now it's just all about, hey, how can we level up with a head coach that I have good chemistry with, some new additions on offense and defense, and they're always a tough out. And so I expect that to be the same thing from Aaron Rodgers and company again this year.
15: It's a little under the radar about his relationship with McCarthy. I always

0: had a winning record. It would be weird. I don't know if this would affect Tomlin at all. Like, if they go 10-7 again and lose in a wild card game, the exact same thing. It almost confirms what a lot of Steeler fan was thinking, was enough of this. Like, okay, so Tomlin was good. He's fine, but we weren't going anywhere. But their offense is not, they have not had a top half of the league offense in 7 years. Yeah. And somehow they've won enough defensively, and they pieced it together offensively enough, and maybe they're lucky that they were in a little bit of a weaker division at the time with what the Bengals have done lately and what the Browns have been. But you look at this, at McCarthy's team, I mean, I don't know where they're going. They got Pittman.
1: I like that addition opposite DK Metcalf. I like the addition of Rico Dowdle as well. I think Rico Dowdle and Jaylen Warren, those guys can be a nice little duo coming out of the backfield, catching passes, just do everything together. I think that's going to work well together. And I've always liked what Freiermuth brings to the field when he's healthy and ready to go. So I do think their offense has a higher ceiling on paper this year. I don't think they're going to be a high-flying offense by any means, because I just think Aaron Rodgers at this point, he wants to get the ball out quick, doesn't want to hold on to the ball too long, and so I don't know how many deep shots you'll be able to take on all those things. But, yeah, whether you're the Bengals, the Ravens, or any of the top dogs around the AFC on paper right now, when you play Pittsburgh, you know what time it is. You better strap the chin strap up tight, because they're going to make you earn everything, and I still think the defense with some of the OGs on the defensive line can get busy too.
0: All right, we're going to come back in 2 minutes. We'll come back with our guy, Adam Schefter, the senior NFL insider for ESPN. Camps are underway. Football is technically back. We'll get his feeling on what might happen. We asked him last week about that Browns quarterback battle and whether there is a plan revealed for Shadur and Deshaun and more. That's next. Rothman and Ice in the
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0: All right, TLC Efferty and our boy Schefty. When he latches onto him, we'll go to him. Todd Monken did reveal his plan. So Deshaun's going to get a start in the preseason. Shadur's going to get a start in the preseason. And he doesn't know who will get the third.
1: Preseason schedule for the Brownies at Chicago, home against Buffalo, home against New England. The first preseason game will be August 15th. So next weekend. Yeah, next Saturday, you'll get the first look at the plan that AR just laid out, and I can't wait to see who it is. They're not going to get a whole bunch of reps, regardless of who the guy is. But, yeah, this is going to be one of the more must-see situations in the preseason. Is

0: that, right? Like, you look around the NFL, I don't know if there's anything much more must-see than that, than the Browns quarterback.
1: All right, let's attack it this way.
0: Yeah.
1: When he says each guy will get a start before deciding who will start the third, mm-hmm. is he talking about Deshaun and Shadur?
0: Yes.
1: Does that mean Dylan is done?
0: That's been my read on this, is that
1: he didn't say all three of them outside my rookie will get a start.
0: I mean, do you feel at all that Dylan Gabriel's factoring into any of the quarterback one stuff right now?
1: No.
0: Me either.
1: But he talked about him the other day.
0: Uh-huh.
1: And who did we have on? No, I can't even remember. Because when I asked Schefter last week about, well, they're not going in with four, he didn't think so. And it was Tyvus. I asked the same thing to Tyvus yesterday, and he was like, no, they're just...
0: Slide Taylor Green down to practice squad.
1: Yeah.
0: Yeah.
1: Work carry on the project. Carry there. The three of them. Yeah,
0: on game days. I could see that happening, for sure.
1: I mean, yeah, this seems to be the battle between the two of them.
0: Yeah. And it's going to be huge, AR, to see this new offensive line, right? That they put a lot of resources into this offseason, both in free agency with veterans coming in and obviously high up in the draft with taking Fano early. And so regardless of who the guy is back there, that's the unit that if, you know, we listened to J.W. Johnson the other day, we listened to Jimmy Haslam the other day, and those guys are saying, this isn't a punting year for us. If that's the case, then the offensive line is going to be the reason why the Browns have a better year than what people are expecting. Because we can all like Casey Concepcion and Denzel Boston and Fannin on paper, but those guys can only do so much if the unit up front isn't doing their part.
1: He's got a rookie defensive coordinator, too.
0: Mm-hmm.
1: Right? I mean, they've got some talent on defense. We know that. They got Verse back in the trade. Schwesinger. They got Ward of the big deal. And the first rounder, they've got Concepcion and Denzel Boston, who they got in the second round. So the lingering question is obviously the QB situation. And they shouldn't be making a decision right now. Unless something was clear cut, they're splitting reps in camp. They'll split the preseason a little bit. Now, we pointed this out the other day. By Jimmy saying, I'm not punting on the season, that doesn't mean, because what's the alternative? He's never going to go public and say, we're rebuilding. It's really not about wins this year.
0: Come on out for a lot of losses.
1: About developing what we have.
0: Can't play that card.
1: We're looking to Brook Park as the place where heaven is built. We got our boy Shefty. Oh, he's talking to somebody. Oh, okay. We'll move him to 12:45. Smart.
0: Grinding right now, man. Leaks popping. A lot going
1: that's
0: on.
1: It's a good, savvy veteran move right there. That you push him to the next segment.
0: You know, the Browns fan base is not going to see their team at home a lot early on in the season. They have three home games, September 27th, October 1st, and then home against Baltimore October 18th. Everything else outside of that, outside of week 10, is a roadie. So they have 6 road games leading into their week 11 bye. So they're going to have to earn it on the road early and often. Tennessee, Pittsburgh, New Orleans, the Jets, I think they can hold their own there. And then it's Jacksonville and Tampa out of the gate.
1: I need 3 wins before the bye. Yeah. That's what I want.
0: You need the Jets, Tennessee.
1: Well, I'd love to get Carolina. I'd love to win the home opener.
0: Mm-hmm.
1: Win the home opener. You win at New York. And then you'll be a dog in every other game. So you'd have to pull an upset somewhere.
0: Who's got the better quarterback situation right now, the Jets or the Browns?
1: The Jets or the Browns?
2: So we got Geno, Klubnik, and who?
0: I don't know who the third is over there.
1: Didn't they have Cook?
3: Brady Cook.
1: So
0: is he over there?
1: And they have another guy too.
3: Brady was starting games last year.
1: Didn't you tell us? Weren't they the answer to one of your trivia questions, like which team has 4 guys that have started a certain amount of games? Didn't you drop that to us the other day?
0: He did.
1: TLC? And wasn't the answer the New York Jets?
3: No, the answer probably should have been the Minnesota Vikings. Because Max Brosmer won a game.
1: So who's the fourth guy in the Jets?
3: Bailey Zappe.
1: Okay, he's been around. He's played some games.
0: Western Kentucky's own?
3: Yep.
0: Yeah.
1: I don't remember what your exact question was. Which team has a starter that's
3: has four different quarterbacks
1: that have
3: won a game? The Minnesota
1: for
3: Vikings?
1: Them or any game?
3: I guess it'd be any game because Kyler Murray hasn't won a game for the Vikings yet.
1: Brady Cook hasn't won a game yet.
0: Mm-mm.
1: In the pros.
0: Mm-mm.
3: Cade Klubnik definitely has not.
0: No.
1: Okay. That's right.
3: Where did all of these rookie quarterbacks go? I know Nussmeier's in Kansas City.
0: Which is going to be interesting for Justin Fields, by the way.
3: Really?
0: Well, it's just if Nussmeier pops at all, what path does that send Justin Fields down? I don't think he's in trouble, but they did draft a quarterback, obviously, after bringing him in the same offseason. So when the front offices make those type of moves, it tells me a little something about how they're thinking about at least their future.
1: But Justin Fields was a very good insurance policy if Mahomes wasn't ready to start the year.
0: Mm-hmm.
1: That's what it really was about. If he goes down, Kansas City does not become a Super Bowl contender with Justin Fields. Nah. They just don't.
0: Nah. So we've seen that movie enough to kind of know what it is. I think now he would probably rank amongst the better backups in the league, no doubt. Maybe he's number one in the minds of some, but when you extend out the amount of games that Justin Fields is your starter, that hasn't gone well at the stops that he's been at in the league, whether it's Chicago, the Jets, or in Pittsburgh. This guy hasn't been the consistent playmaker that some thought he could be. I think a lot of people thought he could be coming out of Ohio State. And so, yeah, you're right. There's no doubt their ceiling would absolutely lower. I'm interested in whether or not he's involved at all in the offense, even with Mahomes being healthy. Because that is a weapon that you can use. And so they're also probably in the headspace of, hey, we don't want Mahomes running too much and all this stuff. I know they added Kenneth Walker, but I do think there's a world to where they can get creative with him in certain situations as a wrinkle to throw at defenses this year. That way you can get something out of him.
1: Yeah. Fields, get something out of him.
0: Andy Reid's always been creative in the red zone. I won't be surprised if there's a couple plays he's got drawn up for him down there somewhere.
1: Yeah. It's one of those things that Mahomes, he's been in OTAs. He was working out this summer. He's been working out in camp. But if this turns into they need him early, I don't have their schedule in front of me, but this is not going to go well. But I could say the same thing for most NFL teams.
0: Kansas City starting at home on Monday Night Football against the Denver Broncos. And then they have an early bye. Their bye is week 5, which is tough. But the three games leading into that bye week is home against Indy, at Miami, and at Vegas. And so that's going to be huge for them to get going right away. Denver's always going to be tough. As we all know, they're a really, really good squad. But they have to, not half strong, but going 3-0 against Indy, Miami, and Las Vegas, I think is going to be a pretty big deal for them. Because coming out of that bye week is the Chargers at home, at Seattle, and at Denver. So life gets real tough for them right away coming out of a early bye.
1: I mean, the only thing you could say, or I would say about Justin Fields, is that he's on a team that would give him a supporting cast that he hasn't had to some degree. Like, I think there's enough there with Kenny Walker and
0: I don't know, dude. Like, outside Leishi of Kenneth Walker and that's it.
1: Travis.
0: Travis is on hole 18. I think it's those two for me that I'm real confident that have high ceilings offensively, Rice and Kenneth Walker. Mm-hmm. Everybody else, I think, in Kansas City is a question mark for me right now on offense.
1: And that kid, the young kid that's been impressing. Well,
0: Cyrus Allen.
1: Yeah, Cyrus and Xavier are both hurt now or dinged up. But maybe they'll be ready for the season. But
0: yeah, I don't love their playmakers. Yeah. They are.
1: It's all on Mahomes.
0: That's what it was last
1: like I said,
0: year.
1: You could take any of these teams. And the only one that I think we've seen Flacco keep the boat afloat. We've seen that. We've seen Jameis come in for a couple quick ones and maybe keep it afloat. There's no real contender that if they lost their starter, you'd be like, hey, they could still do it.
0: Like win it all?
1: Or at least get there.
0: Maybe Flacco, maybe.
1: Maybe.
0: If he's right. If you catch him in that window, the turnovers aren't popping up, like then I think he has that upside. Real quick, I did want to mention this. I mentioned that 3-game window coming out of the bye for Kansas City, home against the Chargers, at Seattle, at Denver. AR, they have another brutal stretch of a 3-game window at Buffalo, at the Rams, at Cincinnati. All in November, late November, going into December. Whew.
1: The Chiefs.
0: Whew.
1: This is going to be a test. Let's see what their over-under is on regular season Off the regular season wins. What do you guys think it is?
0: 9.5?
1: It's 10.5.
0: Okay. I'll take the under.
1: The under is the favorite.
0: Yeah, I'll take the under.
1: -150.
0: Yep.
1: Come back with Shefty in 2 minutes or 4 minutes or whatever this break is. Rothman and Ice on the Fan.
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1: All right, he's our guy, the senior NFL insider for ESPN. The one and only Adam Schefter is with us on the Bryan Heating Cooling Systems Fangus Hotline. My man, how we doing?
15: What's going on, guys?
1: All good. Let me get just a quick reaction on Mahomes. Is all trending towards week one? What's your best prediction on that?
15: Okay, no. I'd be surprised if he doesn't play. Now the big question is not whether he's going to play, but how effective he'll be. I'm sure he's going to be effective, but how close he'll feel to being himself. Like, I don't know if that's going to happen right away. Just naturally, like, he had a significant knee injury in December, and he's talked about the fact that he's not going to be able to play, run around. He's not going to look to run the way he did, and his legs were a weapon. Not that he was a scrambling quarterback, but we know how elusive he was, and he had no problem taking off trying to get that first down. And you just wonder, is he going to think twice about that? And how is he going to feel? So there are just some issues like that that I think that'll be at stake.
1: Yeah, you wish it. I mean, maybe in his mind, he wishes it wasn't Denver on a Monday night to start the season, right? Because there's so much motivation in a divisional game like that, a very important game, especially at home, to play. Does that factor in, or would they're always going to err on the side of, so it's a long season? And
15: it's a guy that played, like, I think it was the next week after he dislocated his kneecap. Like, he's a A1 competitor, and he always wants to be out there. And he was out there during OTAs. He's been out there during training camp. He's not missing. Like, why would he not be out there? And it's not because it's the Bronx. It's just because that's who he is and what he does. He plays, and he's tough. But I just don't know how much of himself he's going to feel that opening night, and in the first month of the season, or even all of this season, initially. There are people who say that, you know, when they come back from an ACL, it takes a full season to get used to that. So hopefully he's better sooner, but it's a different adjustment for him.
0: All right, let's stay in the AFC West, because there's another contender in that division, as you know, Shefty, that has a quarterback, their starting quarterback, coming back from a pretty tough injury. How are the Broncos feeling about Bo Nix and his recovery right now?
15: Also good. No issues there. He'll be out there opening night. Had the two ankle surgeries. They're obviously ramping him up. But my understanding is he's looked very good at camp.
1: We asked you about, I think last week I asked you about the Brown situation. Would they carry four guys, or could they kick the rookie to the practice squad and keep Dylan and Shadur and Deshaun? I guess we know now that Deshaun and Shadur will each get a preseason game to start. Todd Monken has not said who will get the third. Maybe he's basing that on how they play. But right now, Dylan's the odd man out of that equation.
15: Well, they haven't even brought him up in connection to a potential starting job. It's almost like they've said, correct if I'm wrong, that the starting job is being decided between Shadur and Deshaun. Am I right?
1: He talked about, you know, maybe looking good in a practice and upping his reps because of it. But yeah, nothing that would get him into a three-way race.
15: Yeah. It'll be Shadur or Deshaun. My guess, two road games to start the season. They're both on the road. They're both in Florida. They open at Jacksonville, at Tampa. I wouldn't be surprised to see a veteran early on. And if it works out, they keep Rod. If not, they make the change.
0: Shefty, were they ever close with Clowney with figuring something out? I know now he's down there in Houston running it back with them, but I know he popped up in Cleveland a few days ago. How close did Andrew Berry and Clowney's camp get to getting a deal done?
15: I've never heard that it got close.
0: Okay.
15: And I think he was interested in being in Houston. So we'll see how it goes.
0: So Zay Flowers gets his deal done with the Baltimore Ravens. These contracts always have domino effects around the league. Who gets affected by Zay Flowers' new contract, Shefty? Is that Puka? He gets affected by that?
15: No, Puka's in a different category,
0: okay.
15: I think.
0: Yeah.
15: I don't see that being the case. I'm trying to think of a wide receiver. I have a list here. Hold on a second. Here we go. My contract eligible guys. I might cheat sheet. At wide receiver, we have Chris Olave, who's gotten paid, Michael Wilson, Parker Washington, Puka Nacua, Zay Flowers. That was on my sheet.
0: Okay.
15: Puka doesn't sound like they're close. Parker, Washington. I could see Parker, Washington being affected. I could see Michael Wilson being affected. Those would be the two guys that stand out.
1: Okay. So last week I asked you about Baker. Do you have any additional knowledge to what maybe Tampa was offering or what he was asking for?
15: Yep. Tampa offered a two-year extension averaging over $50 million a year. I don't know whether it's 50.5 or 50, one or whatever it is. And, and it was a 2-year extension over 50 a year. The money in the 3 years would have made him a top five paid quarterback in total money. But obviously, I when he said he felt disrespected, my interpretation is he felt disrespected on the years, 2-year extension. So
1: they obviously want him to prove it in a way. And if he thinks he's a top five or top 10 quarterback in this league and he wants a long-term deal, do you feel in your experience that this, depending on, I know you don't know how he's going to play and how the season is going to go, but does this lead you to believe that they would be more interested in tagging him or letting him walk to free agency?
15: On Baker?
1: Yeah.
15: I think they tag him. Like, they're not going to let a starting quarterback walk out the door in March. That's not happening. They can't get a deal done. It'll be a tag. Like, I mean, and by the way, they could tag him the next 2 years for about $105 million. It's $47 million next year, roughly. $57 the year after, roughly. And 2 years, $105 million, which is, you know, probably similar to the 2-year extension offer that they've made. So there you go.
1: There's cap implications, though, by doing that, right? Yep. Like, worse for them if they do that.
15: You don't want to friend. Like, tags are like weapons. You don't want to have to do that. But if they have a starting quarterback who's not happy and he's going to leave, that's when you do it. By the way, you know, when the NFL created franchise tags at the outset of free agency in the early 90s, and recovery, they created the tag. People don't remember this, but they created the tag as a safeguard so a franchise quarterback like John Elway and Dan Marino couldn't leave a franchise.
1: Right.
15: That's what the league was guarding against. And it turned into a weapon that teams began using on other players. And so, now, you know, that's what a tag was used for, and it could be used for again with Baker here. It wouldn't surprise me.
1: All right, my friend. Good to have you. But you're not going to Canton, are you? Do you ever go to the Hall of Fame stuff?
15: No, I've been a little while. Nope. Okay. I've been a little while.
1: All right. Well, we'll welcome you back if you do ever. It's a good time.
15: Yeah, I would love to get there sometime.
1: All right, my man. Good stuff. Have a great rest of the day. We'll talk to you soon.
15: I appreciate it.
1: Thanks. It's our guy, Adam Schefter, the Bryan Heat and Cooling Systems Fan Guest Hotline. I could squire him about town, Maddie. That's where I knew that was headed that way. I was willing.
0: You're the face that runs the place up there.
1: I was willing to squire him around the grounds.
0: His handler?
1: Yeah. Maybe I could introduce him to that guy in London that does the live, you know, tell me the guy you want to hear about.
0: You don't believe that's still a human, correct? Now with all the AI stuff that's out there?
1: I'm going to talk to him again this week. I'll tape it if you want.
0: Please.
1: Why don't you just tell me?
0: Because I don't think there's a human that can consume that much information
1: Francis
0: in their brain.
1: Tarkenton?
0: There's no way.
1: But they're all Hall of Famers. He knows them by heart now. I think he is. I think that's all he's had to study.
0: I love that
1: he can give you a paragraph on anybody. Terrence Bradshaw, please. I think it'll happen. You come up with a name. He could come up with a name, and I'll ask the guy.
0: Ed Reed.
1: Edward Reed, please. You got one?
3: Who you want to ask? A random Hall of Famer?
1: Yeah, or a Hall of Famer you'd like this guy to give a little spiel on. Because he does it off no notes or anything.
3: Troy Polamalu.
1: All right. I'll try that.
0: Please do.
1: Edward Reed.
0: Yeah.
1: Spend some time in the bathroom with Matthew Ice Hayes. You got anything on that? We'll come back top of the hour. And the pressure of the new poll. Who carries the most? We'll tell you next. Rothman and Ice and the Fan.
16: 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So let's just say we're live and local all damn day. The Fan.
0: Hey, what's up? 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
4: Good afternoon, I'm Tyler Danberg. The Cleveland Guardians reportedly plan to promote number two prospect Angel Hanal from Columbus ahead of tonight's game versus the Mets at 6:40. Cleveland's 57-57, three games back of Chicago for first in the AL Central. In Cincinnati, the Reds host the Athletics at 6:40. Redlegs 50-54, but just five games out of an NL wildcard spot. Soccer, Columbus Crew signed forward Gonzalo Tapia on loan from Brazilian side Sao Paulo. 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
0: what's on your mind?
1: We got Ian Fitzsimmons at 1:30. You know, when I asked Schefter about Baker, you know, would they walk him to free agency or tag him, and his response was, like, God, no. They would always tag him. I think that you have to wait that out of here. A, how's he going to play? B, is he going to be healthy? You can't just make a, like, and the other thing, and we didn't have time, we're top of the hour, and I guess I should have said to Adam, well, if they think that much of him, maybe they would have given him an extra year. Because tagging him just kills the, it's the cap, and it ruins everything. Now, I understand what he means by they wouldn't let a starting quarterback, just if he's effective, just walk. But, and they would be tagging him at $47, $48 million, so they'd feel like they'd be paying a decent amount.
0: Which probably in Baker's mind, though, is below what his value is.
1: Well, it's below what they just offered him, apparently, which he said it started with a five.
0: And it was a two-year deal, too. That's the part that probably ticked him off a bit, is that I haven't done enough work to be your quarterback in my age 34, 35 seasons? Year old seasons? I don't. Well,
1: you haven't done enough, I guess, to prove you're a top five QB in the league to us and get a long term contract with $60 million a season.
0: I think that's a ridiculous bar. If he's
1: got to go out there and play like it, I guess, for them in their eyes.
0: Okay.
1: Because then they'll be glad to pay him.
0: But then you're going to have to pay him more. So why would you want to have to pay a guy more down the road just because, I don't know, he advanced to the divisional round?
1: They're unsure.
0: Of what? I don't know.
1: On whether he can be good consistently.
0: He has been.
1: Consistently?
0: Yes. He has. In my mind, he has been. And I know you're not saying this. I'm frustrated with them. Because NFL teams, they tell us for years, it's all about the quarterback. You got to find the quarterback. And then you get one, and you play these stupid games with them.
1: Let me ask you this. If he looked like he was great when everything was clicking in the first half, and then in the second half of the season, he looked like one of the worst passers in the league. How do they balance that?
0: Well, when he was one of the worst passers in the league, he wasn't healthy. So we got to be real. I can't expect Anthony Rothman to be the best host when he's deathly sick and he can't talk because he's got the worst scratchy throat ever. I'm not going to judge you as a host by that.
1: Stephen A. Wood.
0: I know you're much better than that.
1: Stephen A. Wood.
0: Get out there and play, Darius Garland. So I know the numbers on paper took a dip. He wasn't healthy. Come on.
6: You missed four straight games, Darius Garland. Limp your ass out there no matter which way you got to do it.
1: Yeah. Be a liability to the team and be a good one.
3: By the way, we meant to run this comparison yesterday. Let's see how it sounds.
7: Hey, Seattle, we got a deal.
8: Thank you, baby.
0: Not as deep and raspy.
3: Quicker, too.
8: Thank you, baby.
3: Thank you, baby.
1: Yeah, it's a little too quick.
0: Would you bring him a sandwich or something? What did he need at the time?
1: Yeah. Who knows? Maybe somebody was rubbing his bunions. Who knows?
3: On the radio.
1: Thank you, baby.
0: Tyvus doesn't strike you as a guy that gets pedicures. Think he's got the bunions going on?
1: Well, a bunion is a big problem. That's a lot. That's a lot different than just getting a pedicure, right?
0: Pedicure can make it look better, I'm
1: really?
0: Sure.
1: A bunion is something that's protruding out of the side of your foot, right? On the big toe?
0: Protruding.
3: I was about to say.
0: That's a siren.
1: Oh,
0: yeah,
1: come on.
0: Yeah.
1: You guys.
0: Nobody's using protruding on a regular basis. I like it,
3: Let me get out my
0: Merriam-Webster.
1: Protruding.
3: Protruding?
1: Yeah, it's protruding. It's
3: good let me pull up. Language of origin? I got...
1: I don't know.
3: Protruding means sticking out, jutting, or extending beyond a flat surface line or boundary.
0: It's a good call. It's a good call by AR. Used it right. Used it right.
1: Yeah, but I don't think you're going to a... pedicure. You're not going one saying, hey, work on my bunion.
0: I just don't know.
1: That's like a podiatrist. That's like somebody.
3: You're saying work on my protrusion.
0: Okay.
1: Just don't think that's what they do. They're working on your nails.
0: Didn't know if they can
1: make your heels.
0: You know, make it look a little better.
1: Oh, that's I guess.
0: You know how you go to.
1: I can shave it down.
0: I've received a pedicure before.
1: All right.
0: And so, you know, you go in there and you get your heels and they get that cheese grater on there.
1: The heel, okay.
0: And then you get that dry skin off. There's got to be something they can do.
1: When was the last time you went?
0: Last year.
1: Oh, that long ago?
0: Yeah, it's been a minute.
1: Maybe you'd prefer that around the holidays.
0: Nice little pedicure.
1: That is something stupid you can wear or something like, you know.
0: Yeah, a little pedicure, get a massage, a little glass of champagne while you're there too. Why not? Gotta treat yourself.
1: Yeah, get you guys a couple's massage. You go in there as a tandem jump.
0: Well, he is in a relationship.
1: No, I mean, you too. Good. The two of you guys.
0: Well, you know, TLC,
1: send in there together.
0: You know, TLC
1: be on separate tables.
0: TLC can't do anything in public with just another guy alone. Like it has to be another guy with us. Remember,
3: the whole movie theater debate that we had.
1: The movie theater debate is a different. It's not about. It was about just having room. I think some comfort. Like if you're in a movie theater and it's pretty wide open and you're going with a friend, and is there really reason to sit right next to each other?
3: It's classic,
1: I think it's okay.
3: It's classic urinal etiquette.
1: Leave
3: one in the middle.
1: Maddie would know.
3: Were you next to Ed Reed? I've never asked this before. This is interesting. This is a detail of the story I've never even considered. Were you in the urinal next to Ed Reed, or did you have a gap between
1: Theater of the mind.
0: So here's what actually happened.
3: Okay.
0: I was in the bathroom using the urinal next to Malcolm Butler, Patriots star that made the interception against Russell Wilson. Mm-hmm. That's who I was with. I came out of the bathroom.
3: I was with...
0: And that's when I saw Ed Reed. So this was this all happened within like 15 feet. So AR's kind of swapped who was in the bathroom and who wasn't. But, you know.
3: Let's be honest.
0: It was Malcolm Butler.
1: It's a better story the other way around.
0: Well, Malcolm Butler's, you know, memorable guy.
1: I mean, TLC goes in there. He's on his phone at the urinal.
0: Which is crazy.
1: Like looking at it.
0: Aren't you nervous that you're going to drop it or anything?
3: Like, I hold it up over like the top.
0: Okay.
3: And
0: okay.
3: So. And I'm not holding it.
1: Why don't you just rest it on the
0: top?
1: What
0: do you think you're going to miss in that 20 to 30 seconds?
3: Nothing, dude.
0: That you have to scroll.
3: No. I don't. The reason that I have to scroll is because my body is trained to. Like, I'm just mentally, I'm not even thinking about it. It's not like, I'm like, oh man, like what's going on? It's just out of habit. My hand just reaches in my pocket and pulls it out and holds it and starts scrolling.
0: Like,
1: so it helps.
3: My hand has muscle memory.
0: Okay.
3: I know. So I saw you reach for the mouse, hit it.
1: So it helps in the flow. Because, you know, some people
3: you go into
1: the bathroom for some people and like you're at a game or something and it's pretty crowded. And then it's like, I can't go because it's like there's too much.
3: That's me.
1: Yeah.
3: Dude.
1: So I think maybe the phone
3: stalls because I get stage fright.
1: Yeah. So
3: I'm not even kidding.
1: Right. No, I'm serious. That's what I was going to say.
3: Yeah.
1: I think the phone.
3: If I've been drinking a lot,
1: the
3: stage fright goes away.
1: The flow.
0: AR, we can't act like this is normal. We love our guy, but we can't act like
1: I don't think he's abnormal.
0: This is normal.
1: No, but the phone maybe, but I don't think he's abnormal.
3: Oh, there are tons of dudes at the urinal who are pulling out their phones and just scrolling.
0: This is a technical foul on me.
3: I'm dead serious. That's common.
0: Tons of guys that are at the urinal on their phone for that short amount of time.
3: Oh, yep. Look over the divider next to you.
0: Look over.
3: You know what you're going to see? A cell phone being scrolled upon.
0: We need more dividers at urinals.
3: Yes, we do. That takes away from the stage
1: fright. I would not advise you peering over the divider.
3: Hey, you
1: just to see what's happening.
0: What's going on over there, big dog?
3: You on your phone too?
9: McGruby don't play like homie, and homie don't play like that.
3: Hey, what's in your algorithm?
0: Hey, what do you think of this parlay I got cooked up for the game?
3: That's probably what they're doing. But we do need the dividers, because that helps cure the stage fright a little bit.
0: We need the dividers.
3: I definitely cannot do it, like, trough style, no. Stage fright. Got to go hit the stall.
1: Trough style, you're going to get stage fright. Non-divider.
3: Again, stage
1: potential.
3: Fright.
1: Potential.
3: Going to the stall.
1: Potential. He's not abnormal that way. It may not be. He may be on the real low scale of guys that are staring at their phones while they're at the urinal. But
3: sometimes that distracts me, and then I'm like, oh, I'm not even focused on what I need to do.
1: That's what I'm saying. I think it helps with the flow.
3: There have been...
1: It takes your mind off of the being stage frightened.
3: Mm-hmm. There have been times where I've had to leave the bathroom after not peeing because I'm just like, yeah. After a while, I'm like...
1: You got to trick your mind, man.
3: Like, this dude's waiting behind me. Like, I can hear and feel his footsteps, and it's distracting me.
1: I can hear and feel.
0: Jason or Freddy Krueger?
3: I know.
1: Footsteps.
3: But I've been sitting here for 2 minutes.
1: He's getting closer.
3: I can't just wait forever. It's like the guys to my left and right have cycled out of here two times over. I got to go. I got to leave.
0: I don't think I've ever seen a man at the urinal on his phone, but now that you pointed it out,
3: restroom.
1: They should have a pitch clock.
0: Oh.
1: Yep. It's like they have at the game.
0: Okay.
1: Like each one.
0: What time are you giving us, fellas, at the urinal?
1: 30 seconds.
3: To start or finish?
0: Well, that's say a lot to that.
1: Right? I was saying all inclusive, 30 seconds. But I understand how if you've been drinking a lot, it's going to be long. All right, 60. You step up, it's your
3: that's
1: turn.
3: Too long. If you've been drinking a lot, it goes quick.
1: You don't have to use it all.
3: There's no stage fright if you've been drinking.
0: Use it or lose it.
1: I'm just saying, you got 60.
0: Yeah.
1: From the time you step up to the time you flush.
0: At the urinal, I think that's fair.
1: Should be enough.
3: Stop midstream.
1: Oh, you mean because it takes you 40 seconds to start?
3: I think you have 30 seconds to start. And if it's
1: I think if you're midstream, you can exceed the luxury cap. And go over.
0: And if the shot clock goes off and you're not done, you get a pistol whip to the back of the dome.
1: No, apparently right you feel some footsteps.
3: Yeah.
1: Behind you.
3: I'm telling you. The stage fright and the urinals.
1: The stage fright's real. As far as
0: I'm not
1: the
0: understanding
1: urinal.
0: What you guys are saying about stage fright.
1: Really?
0: No.
1: It's never happened.
0: At the urinal, I'm just getting in and getting out. I'm not even thinking about it. Just what am I afraid of, I guess?
1: It's just... I don't know.
0: They try
1: not like
0: the
1: anybody's
0: urinal.
1: Peering over the divider. I don't know.
0: So what are we afraid of?
1: It's a great psychology question.
0: Yeah.
1: What is it about it? You must feel some kind of self-consciousness,
0: mm-hmm.
1: right?
0: Mm-hmm.
1: I mean, your pants are down somewhat. So, I mean, it's not like it's normal.
0: That's a whole nother conversation.
3: I was in an airport a month ago.
0: We can't be. Go ahead.
3: I was in an airport a month ago, and I went into the bathroom, and I came out and, you know, didn't do anything. Because stage fright was crowded, stage fright. And there was a giant line to get into the stalls, but the urinals were open. So I'm like, guess I got to try the urinals. I came back out after stage fright, couldn't do anything. So I go to my, me and my group are walking.
1: Tends to flow easier if you're in there alone.
3: Me and my group are walking to our terminal, and then the next bathroom, I'm like, hey, I'm going to go in this bathroom. They're like, you just went. I'm like, no, I didn't. I'm like, I got to go in the stall this time. The line was too long.
0: You mumble it like that too because you were embarrassed?
3: Yeah.
0: No, I didn't.
3: Yeah.
0: Hey, you touched on something that I think deserves jail time. If you're doing that...
3: Oh, shoot. Pants, I got to plan the next segment.
0: If you're going pants down to the shoes at a urinal, jail time.
1: You hear what he just said?
0: I did.
1: That means he didn't have it. That means he was going to schedule... That means he was going to plan it during this
0: I'm
1: segment.
0: I'm
1: going
0: to act like I didn't hear that. But if you're going pants down to your shoes at a urinal...
1: Of course
0: that's
1: not.
0: Two hours in jail.
1: No one's doing that.
0: I'm just saying, if you are, 2 hours
1: that
0: in jail.
1: I've never seen that.
3: Have
1: maybe a little kid.
0: No. Okay. I'm just saying.
1: Maybe there's a little kid, but not a
0: grown
1: man.
0: They get 30 minutes in jail, even if you're a kid.
3: You know what? I got an in or out on this one.
1: All right.
0: Please do. We'll do it.
1: This is great. Rothman and Ice in the Fan.
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1: of it?
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21: We're looking at sunny to partly cloudy skies here for today with highs into the upper 80s this afternoon. Also tracking the chance for a few showers and storms mainly in the afternoon east of Interstate 71. We'll see more of the same here for your Thursday with highs into the upper 80s and some sunshine around. And that's a look at your 10 weather impact forecast. I'm meteorologist Aaron White here on 97.1 The Fan.
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22: Just a little of the old In and Out.
1: By the way, before you get to ins and outs, Todd Monken opened his presser today by saying that this whole etched in stone, he gets that game, this guy gets the other, is a misrepresentation of what he said. It's not entirely accurate.
0: Okay.
1: He goes, someone has to go out there for the first snap, thus they would be the one that starts. At this point, we're so far from that that it's not really as important as what it got made out to be.
0: Okay. He's entitled to change his mind. Like you said, we got a long way to go, and it doesn't sound like anybody, whether it's Deshaun or Shador, separated themselves enough for him to have a clear view of who is the guy right now. And so, yeah, we got plenty of practices and weeks to go until the first game, and this will clarify itself because one of these guys, I think, will separate in time. It's okay that it hasn't happened yet.
1: All right, TLC. What did you plan during the break?
3: First of all, I'd just like to say a thank you to Joshua in the YouTube chat.
1: Mm-hmm.
3: Not Joshua Perry, because if Joshua Perry's telling me, hey, sleeping is easy, just close your eyes and that's it, he's definitely not with me on this one. But Joshua says, the other Joshua says, 100% same to me. And I said, which one? He goes, both. So that means the stage fright is real with Joshua, and he is also totally in on guys going up to the urinal with their phone.
0: Stage fright at the urinal.
1: Stage fright is very real. Very real.
3: Yes.
0: Stage fright, I agree. But at the urinal, my mind can't. But what are you afraid of?
1: It's just
3: performance.
1: There's some sort of self-consciousness to getting it going. Coming out of the starting blocks.
3: Yeah, I didn't always used to be like this, by the way.
1: And I don't think it's every time either.
3: In the past decade type thing.
0: So is this because you think people are looking at you?
3: I don't know, man.
1: It's just a self-conscious thing. That's all it is. You're there.
0: So if you went in a stall, do you think that would be eliminated?
1: Absolutely.
3: Yes.
0: Okay.
1: 100%.
3: I know for a fact
0: it does. So why don't you just go number one in there all the time, then?
3: I do.
0: Oh, okay. You do.
1: I do. Sitting down. So
3: that's not true. But, you know, just
0: interesting. Okay. All right. Learn something today. Right. Stage fright at the urinal is a thing for some of the fellas out here. Okay.
3: Yes. And so is playing on your phone while you do it. But anyway, are you in or out on vanilla ice cream being a boring order if you are going to an ice cream shop?
1: Yes. Yes. When you're going for the hard ice cream. Soft serve. Amazing. Vanilla soft serve. But if you're going to Baskin Robbins at 31, this is going to be tough. You do not need to order vanilla.
0: Yeah.
1: I loved it as a kid. Yeah. Now, if, and here's the if, also the second if you like someone that likes to put a lot of toppings on it, vanilla's perfectly acceptable. In fact, probably recommended. So those are my...
0: So if I pulled up the Cold Stone... Graders, Baskin, whoever it may be. Yeah. And I had all those options in front of me. And I walked away with just a cone.
1: Plain vanilla cone.
0: I would feel like I shortchanged myself just a little bit. I need some Oreos on there. Something has to go
1: or a
0: along
1: different flavor
0: with it. Like when I think vanilla ice cream, I usually like to pair that with something, right? Mm-hmm. Like a brownie, apple pie, cookies or something. That way it doesn't take away from them.
1: But yes, when you're dreaming about desserts that you may eat eventually in the afterlife.
0: So that's when I'll seek out vanilla ice cream. But I can't have it just plain in a bowl, cup, or cone. Yeah, can't do that.
1: We co-sign that.
3: I feel like vanilla ice cream is really, really good and kind of underrated. But yeah, if you're going someplace, you got to take advantage of the moment.
0: Yeah, give me some hot fudge.
3: You got a million flavors there. You can't just go there and just get vanilla.
1: I don't know about a million, but yeah.
3: I don't know. All right, so how do you feel? I don't even know how to phrase this as an in or out, but how do you feel about parents bringing their opposite gender child into the bathroom? So, for example, if a mom takes her son to the mall and her son's like 2 and she's got to go to the bathroom, she might just say, hey, come into the women's restroom real quick. She doesn't want to just send in a 2-year-old son. Oh, like you got to go to the bathroom? Hey, go by yourself.
0: There's something about that I'm good with. If we flip it and there's a daughter, I think in the men's bathroom.
3: I'm not down with that.
0: That doesn't feel as okay to me. And I don't know why. But I think it's pretty clear why I feel that way. So, yeah. I'm going to go son.
3: I can't explain it, but I agree.
0: Yeah. Like son with his mom in the women's bathroom feels safer to me than a young girl in a men's bathroom with her dad. I don't know. I just feel that way.
1: In a stall? Obviously.
3: No, you're not in the stall. You're not watching your mom.
1: No. What I'm saying is, I think this is more age related for me.
3: Yeah. So, like, what's the cutoff?
0: Yeah. What is the cutoff? Yeah.
3: Like, what's the cutoff where you would trust your kid? This is 3 people with 0 kids.
1: 7?
3: What's the 7?
1: 6? You mean with
3: like,
1: a parent?
3: When do you trust your kid to go into the bathroom alone? And you also don't want to... I've actually seen this before where like you sometimes ask a stranger like, hey, my kid's in there. Can you just watch him and make sure he's all good? And it's like, that's a lot of faith in a stranger.
0: Let us know in the YouTube chat. Seriously, like if you're a parent, when you were allowed your son or daughter to go in a public restroom alone when you were there, I'd love to know.
1: Okay.
3: Interesting.
1: Yeah. I'm going to set the over-under at 6.5.
3: Okay. I think 6.5 years of age.
1: Yeah, I think most people, I think you'd probably get some that would say 6 is old enough, and some would say they got to be 7. Like, that's the number I'm going
3: to
1: put on.
3: Your kid goes to kindergarten at 5 years old, turning 6. So if your kid's in school, I feel like they can go to the bathroom by themselves in a mall.
0: That feels appropriate.
1: And I assume that the 7-year-old is probably feeling less stage fright than you.
3: Yeah. You got to tell your kid.
1: My guess.
3: Hey, if nothing's coming out, just go in the stall. And then this is not really much of an in or out, but.

0: that I take out. I don't put her on a leash, but she's learned to stick around in the area.
1: Okay.
0: But it's not like if she sees a squirrel that I'm going to be able to compete with that.
1: I think I'm going to know the answer to this, but I'm going to ask anyway. You can't. Do you, are you in favor of the zapping thing for the dog?
0: No.
1: When they have to, in the backyard?
0: Zero.
2: I figured the shock collar?
0: Yeah. Nah, I don't think it's necessary.
1: Okay.
2: Our next door neighbors growing up had a cat where, like, the cat lived outside except for when it was time for bed. And, they, like, the cat just did its own thing all throughout the neighborhood all day long, and then it just knew where to come home to sleep.
1: Hey, do you let the dog sleep in the bed with you?
0: Dogs were always in the bed.
1: Mm.
0: Yep.
1: Okay.
2: You knew the answer to that.
0: But if you don't do it, but if you don't, if you aren't going to do it, don't do it. You can't start it and then.
1: Yeah, I just, like, as a germaphobe, I wouldn't be able to get over that. No. I'd have a nice little cozy bed right next to my bed, but they can't. Yeah, I just think about all the dirt and stuff that they would be bringing in my bed. Nah.
2: Shedding.
1: Yeah, nah.
2: Love it. Waking up in their fur.
1: Love it.
2: Love it.
0: I had a buddy of mine that had a dog, and he wouldn't even put it in his own car to take it to the vet, and he would have a friend come over and do it.
1: Okay, that's...
0: What's the point?
1: It's a little extreme.
0: Come on.
1: It's a little extreme.
0: All right, we got Ian Fitzsimmons up next. What is your prediction on his answer? I believe if I asked him about stage fright at a in a public bathroom at a urinal,
2: zero.
0: I believe he's got zero, but I also believe he thinks it does exist.
2: Yes, but he's going to look down upon those people.
0: All right, we'll find out next. Rothman.
3: Summertime napping season is upon us. What's that mean? Well, that means for me, a little nap on the leather couch. I got the ceiling fan on. But if that AC's not working properly, that nap turns into crap. Am I right? You got to make sure that AC's in tip-top shape. 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
0: He's our guy, Ian Fitzsimmons, ESPN sideline. Amber and Ian, 8 to 10 p.m. with us now on the Bryan Heating Cooling Systems Fan Guest Hotline. My man, I'm not going to start with our oddball question. I was going to lead off with it, but I'm not going to.
9: Why not?
0: Because it'll take us down a road, and then I won't get what I need out of the other stuff. That's the problem, right? I can't do it because then it'll eat up 7-8 minutes and we'll be done.
9: Let me throw one at you guys then. I've actually contemplated recently during the day, because now that our show's been moved back an hour on the network, I mean, I'm getting kind of bored, guys. Now, once football gets here, that's 8-9 hours of prep for a game I'm going to call, but I'm thinking about just every now and then, like, becoming an Uber driver and just kind of tooting around Texas, man, and just meeting the people.
0: It's not a bad little side gig. I'm just wondering if you can handpick the time of day, because I don't think you want to be the, I don't know, Maddie would maybe know more about this as far as, like, going out at night and drunks getting in your car.
9: Hell no.
0: Yeah, you got
9: during the day.
0: Okay, during the day. I mean, you could just do a DoorDash.

0: You could, instead of dealing with people, you just be dropping off food orders or whatever. You could do that unless you want to meet the people.
1: Hear the stories, man. Yeah, I mean, I want to hear the stories, but because I'm not a big, huge fan of living around humans. That's why my final dirt nap is going to be on like 10 acres somewhere in the mountains. But I do like hearing stories. So, you know, I mean, hey, you want chatter? I'll give it to you. I talk for a damn living. Yeah, if you want quiet, man, I'll crank the damn music up and we'll just get you from point A to point B.
0: Okay. I think you'd be great at it. I think
1: I'm breaking even because I got a gas guzzling, you know, Dodge Ram pickup truck, but hey, it'd still be entertaining.
0: Would that qualify as an Uber? Does your ride meet a certain level of that could make it?
1: It's a really nice jet black truck with black interior, leather seats, I mean, sunroof, you know, full screen, all that good stuff.
2: Okay. Sounds like a nice little whip. Yeah, I want to see this, Fitzy. I think you could pull it off. I think you'll crush it, man. I'm a guy that when I get in my Uber, though, I don't want to talk to the Uber driver. So I hope you wouldn't be offended by that.
1: No, not at all. Okay. I would prefer that. But if you want conversation, yeah, I'll hear you.
2: You chop it up. Okay. All right. Hey, Coach's Bowl dropped yesterday. What jumped out to you as that was a bit of a surprise? Anything like that for you?
1: BYU being that low. BYU's damn good, guys. And when I say damn good, I think college football playoff good. I think they're going to give Texas Tech, Utah, and anybody else in that conference in the Big 12 all they can handle, man. So Kalani Sitake's boys with that Bearcat and wearing rocking 47 at quarterback, which I absolutely freaking adore. Their O-line's back intact. D-line's nasty. Dude, they are good. So that was my first one. Second one, Alabama outside the top 10 for the first time in forever in a preseason poll. That's going to motivate their ass. I promise you. So I thought, you know, Bama was a little bit slighted, and I think so was BYU. Other than that, it's a preseason poll. We don't know. Let's be honest. We talked about this last year. We're talking about it again next year. We really don't know who the hell has what. Who had Fernando Mendoza being the Heisman winner and the first overall pick at the start at this time in camp last season? I don't even think his dad did, right? I mean, his little brother, Berto, right, who was his backup on that squad, I don't even think he did. And I know damn sure none of us had Indiana hoisting the big tamale, right, and gobbling it down. So what do we really, really know this time of year? I do know that some team outside the top 25 is going to end up inside the top 15. Happens every damn year. I also know that some team in the top 10 is going to be outside the top 25 by the end of the year. That also happens every single year. And another one in the college football playoff era, the eventual national champ that started in the top 3. Let that sink in.
0: These are the coaches. These are the ones. I mean, I'm
1: they aren't the coaches. They are.
0: What's this? The SIDs are doing it. They're just voting for the teams that. So are they voting for the teams that they play to beef them up? Is that how this is all? I'm not that naive, but I want to give them a little credit here. So if you're a coach, you're voting for yourself probably as high as possible, and then are you beefing up all of your opponents?
1: No, here's the thing. When I say I'm halfway kidding about the SID poll, but that's been a long running joke since late great Steve Snapp was the SID there at Ohio State. I mean, we can go on down the list. Jerry Emig, I know you have too much integrity to be voting for a coach in the coaches poll. But anywho, I'm gonna get a low level GA who played or something like that or that is now on your staff. That you go, hey, fill out the damn poll. I guarantee it. Like Steve Spurrier ranked Duke every single year at 25. They could be 0-10, and he's having them in the top 25. Why? They gave him his first head coaching job. So there you go. I mean, I don't put a lot of stock in the AP poll. I don't put a ton in the coaches poll because we don't really know. We think we do, but we don't.
0: I get that. I get it. It's fun for us to talk about. I guess I was mildly surprised. Listen, the two rosters I've heard about all offseason – or three of them, rather, have been outside of Ohio State. Oregon, Texas, and Notre Dame. And
1: Loaded.
0: And Georgia was ahead of both of Texas and Notre Dame and the defending champs and Miami. And so where did that sit with you that suddenly Georgia popped up in the top three again?
1: Because they have going against them is they're young. You know what their average age is?
0: No.
1: 19 and a half years old. That's the two deep starting average age for the Georgia Bulldogs. And you know what's really scary? A lot of those dudes got a lot of burn last year, and they were in the SEC championship game, right? So all those dudes come back with a hell of a lot of experience. Yeah, the Georgia Bulldogs belong where they are right now. But I also look, when I'm looking at these things, man, I look at the strength of schedule. Like, let's stay with your Buckeyes. Last year, you know, you had, well, I think you were at Illinois when they were ranked, you were at Michigan when they were ranked, and you played number one Texas right off the bat. I mean, other than that, your schedule, man, you didn't have USC, the Buckeyes didn't have to play Oregon, you avoided Indiana in the regular season, then lost to them in the Big Ten championship game, and that Penn State matchup, guess what? That wasn't Penn State, right? And we all were couldn't wait to see in November. This year, I'm going off the top of my head here, guys, but I think that November or late October, late October, at Indiana, USC, at Oregon, in Oregon, I think you get in Columbus.
0: That's
1: God,
0: right.
1: I hope you get that game. So, please, football guy, bosses, let me have that game. But anyway, that's a hell of a lot different than last year. A hell of a lot different. Not even mention Michigan at the end. So, you know, and then USC, they have, in my opinion, the hardest home slate when it comes to conference matchups. It is vicious, guys. Absolutely vicious, including the Buckeyes going out there. So I always look at who's playing bad A's back to back to back. Bama survived it last year, beating four top 25 teams in four consecutive weeks, but you saw it took a toll on them in the end because the starting quarterback was banged up, the running back got banged up, three offensive linemen got banged up, and that meant Bama was banged the hell up, and then got banged out of the CFP. So I always look at schedule, and not strength of schedule, but eventually strength of record. But you got to start somewhere. And on paper, those are two things that always jump out to me, who's playing where and against who in consecutive weeks.
2: Speaking of schedules, I said yesterday on the program, Fitzy, that you know one of the games I'm most excited to watch this year is when LSU goes into Oxford on September 19th, and Lane comes out of the tunnel with that crew. So when you look at LSU and Ole Miss,
1: Hey, Matty, is it coming out in the Pope Mobile? Is it coming out in a bullet?
2: Whatever it's going to be, Fitzy, it is going to be must-see TV, as you know.
1: Dude, forget mustard bottles. Like Josh Heupel, head coach of Tennessee, was like, go stock up on mustard bottles and golf balls. Lane's coming back this year, which was hilarious. Man, that's JV for what the Rebs are going to give him. I promise you, that is he's going to be wishing for a little Heinz mustard bottle and a Pro V1 being launched in his ass.
0: Yeah, isn't one of his players dating his daughter? Or am I wrong?
2: That was a thing.
1: Yeah, it's an All-American dude.
0: Yeah,
1: that's a team captain.
0: He may have his potential son-in-law.
1: Captain.
0: Okay.
1: Whit Weeks told me that CC Media Days via phone. He had a great line. He goes, look. Away from the game, he's my girlfriend's dad. When it's during the game or at football, he's Coach Kiffin. I'm like, oh, how's that going to play at dinner? That's interesting. Here we go.
2: Yeah, no doubt. Which of those programs has more upside in 26, Ole Miss or LSU?
1: Whew, man, Ole Miss is underrated, guys. They have a lot coming back, including one of the best running backs, best wideouts, best quarterbacks in all of college football. The defense is vastly underrated. They are really, really good. They got to focus in on week one because Louisville is one of those teams that's kind of flying under the radar right now. Don't get carried away week three, man. Like, Maddie, we all want to be in Oxford, Mississippi on September 19th. I mean, put us all, fly into Memphis, drive the hour down, and I'll meet you at the library, and let's get medieval. Come on. Dinner at Boo Ray's on me. Let's go, man. I mean, let's get filthy nasty. But I'm telling you, they have to focus in on week one. You know, LSU has already got, you know, they got Clemson's attention, and Clemson has theirs because it's a name brand. Ole Miss is in a different spot because they got, you know, going off the top of my head, I think it's a cupcake in the middle between Louisville and then LSU and Lane coming back to town. Got to focus in on week one. Please don't ruin this for us, Ole Miss, because I want them both. I can't have a pick in the first one, but if Ole Miss is unscathed and LSU comes in with one loss, can you imagine? Can you imagine if they were to be able to say, hey, LSU, you're leaving town 1-2. Bye-bye. Take care now.
0: All right, pumpkin. We got to do this in 30 seconds. Stage fright for a guy at the urinal. Real or not?
1: Real. I had it.
0: There you go.
1: Oh, yeah.
0: That's an upset.
1: In my youth.
0: Yep.
1: Right there. Yeah, dude.
0: Maddie's the only one that doesn't have it.
2: What? I've never even heard of this until they brought it up. Stage fright at the urinal. Never heard of it until they brought it up, man.
1: You get somebody with a power suit, power tie, who has power steering standing next to you, and you're like 18 years old, man. And then all of a sudden, selling up to your left is like Royd guy who's, you know, lats hit his ears. Oh, God. Oh, God. Oh, God. I'm 18. Yeah, man, I'm clamping up and I'm walking out. And then, you know, and by the way, to avoid that, anyone walking into the bathroom, you don't saddle up next to the guy if there's a spot open.
0: Of course not.
1: You don't saddle up right next to him. You go a couple down, man. I mean, come on, let's have some etiquette here.
0: That's right. Three doors down. All right, my man, good stuff as always.
1: Catch you staring, we really got a problem.
0: Yeah, TLC wants them to peer over the divider to see what they're looking at on their phone. I'm like, that's smart. All right.
1: What? Goodbye.
0: We'll set you with that. We'll send you on your way with that one. Our guy, Ian Fitzsimmons, ESPN sideline on the Bryan Heating Cooling Systems Fan Guest Hotline. We come back. Maddie, the ultimate motivation to get kids to the games, would this be it? Rothman and Ice and the Fan.
3: A lot has changed in 30 years, but we're still that old shoe that feels worn in and well-loved. And well, we smell a little, but whew, you've accepted that. The Fan. This is This Date in Reds Baseball with team historian Greg Rhodes.
4: Back in the days of the old wooden grandstands, there was always a threat of fire in the bleachers. And on this date, August 5th, 1894, in Chicago, the Reds were trailing Chicago in the sixth inning when a wisp of smoke came from the outfield seats. The stands were full and the spectators rushed to escape. Many jumped out onto the field itself. The flames soon spread throughout the bleachers, but fortunately, while there were many injuries, no one was killed in the blaze. And the cause? Likely a smoldering cigar butt that had fallen into the debris under the stands. But despite the damage, 2 days later, the Reds and Chicago played their next scheduled game with the ruins of the bleachers still in the outfield. A fire in Chicago this August 5th, 1894. This date in Reds baseball.
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0: So there's a name of a dude that was really good in basketball in the 90s, played in this conference, and his name is Quanzo Martin, and he played at Purdue. So he played for Gene Katie. He played alongside Glenn Big Dog Robinson. I don't know if that rings a bell for you guys.
2: Yeah, absolutely.
0: And when
2: he used to rock like the headband with the double wristbands, I think, too, which is you don't see that look at all anymore in the NBA.
0: And so when Purdue, not that they've ever been horrible, but when they were winning back-to-back Big Ten titles in the 90s and going to the Elite Eight, he was a guy that was really good defensively. And he would go up against the best guys in this conference, whether it was Sean Respert or Michael Finley, and he just shut them down. Mm-hmm. And he was really known as their stopper. And he's kind of bounced around. He went into the pros and left the pros after a few years. I think he went overseas, came back and started his coaching career. High school. Was a high school assistant in West Lafayette. And then went right into Purdue to become an assistant, and then onward and upward. And he's been at Missouri State now a couple of times, there and back. But this is really weird. So this sports editor and Missouri State Athletics beat writer Ryan Collingwood put this out. Quanzo Martin told me an idea that he had to help get more student basketball attendance at Great Southern Bank Arena, which averaged less than 2,000 fans a game. Quote, if a student attends 85% of the games this season and they don't leave until the end,
2: okay,
0: see it through.
2: Clock has to hit triple zeros. Okay.
0: They get a couple credit hours for the semester.
2: Okay.
0: They swipe their phones at the game to keep track. He goes, I had 160 credit hours when I graduated, and I couldn't tell you where 60 came from. So let's create an atmosphere.
2: You know what, AR?
0: School credit?
2: I'm never going to dunk on people for trying to be creative. I'm not going to dunk on them for that. Did the president and AD, have they signed off on this?
0: I don't know.
2: This is just his idea.
0: This is something that either was hatched or who knows.
2: I hope this goes through because I think some students are going to take him and the school up on that deal. Why would you not get some credit hours, go hang out at a basketball game for a couple hours? I don't have to be engaging. I just got to be there.
0: Just want warm bodies in the seats.
2: Why not create a good environment for your players? I like this. Trying to create a good environment for his players.
0: I don't.
2: You don't like this idea, huh?
0: I don't have a. They're paying to go to school. Like, I don't know how much money the school needs to keep it going.
2: If you when you were in college, you wouldn't have taken them up on this opportunity?
0: Oh, no, I would take.
2: Me too.
0: I just don't know if this is where we should be going. Basically, you're not really bribing them, but you are.
2: You are, yeah. You are.
0: Maybe they like what they see once they get there and spend a little time.
2: We talked earlier.
0: He's getting torched for it.
2: Is he?
0: Yeah. How about try to win some games? Oh,
2: especially,
0: you know,
2: of course, social media. Nothing positive. Nothing positive happens on social media. What did I expect? Somebody trying to come up with a creative idea, and of course you get dunked on for it. It's the world we live in.
0: There just might be some other incentive instead of giving them course credit for attending a basketball
2: beer?
0: Game from beginning to end.
2: Schools have tried that. Hey, you come this early, you sit in this section, beers are 25, you know, for a quarter.
0: Well,
2: you
0: I don't
2: get a
0: know
2: beer
0: how many
2: whatever.
0: Of the students are allowed to drink, but
2: good, fair.
0: Yeah.
2: Fair.
0: Not that they don't. I'm just saying they can't be legally serving it up. Anyway, I don't know. It's just the old school, like, win games. That'll bring him there.
2: That usually does it. That usually does it. But
0: he's doing it the opposite way. He's saying we get the atmosphere. The atmosphere will lead to wins.
2: Yeah, yeah.
0: Instead of the winning leading to the atmosphere.
2: Like Ohio State knows the shoe's going to be full. Shoe's going to be full more times than not. There are a lot of programs that think the same way.
0: What about the shot?
2: Well, fair. Fair to bring that up. That's always been a conversation that we talked about as well, and that could be better. But whether it was the Akron story that we talked about earlier, whether it's this story, whether it's what Oklahoma State tried to do last year, all of this stuff in the college landscape right now is, I think, being affected because of the NIL transfer portal era that we're in. And so you have to try to take these swings. Think about the changes Ohio State is making. Some of the things that are coming down the line that have already changed due to NIL and all of that. So you have to play this game. A lot of this stuff probably won't work, but if it's going to get butts in the stands, why not take a swing at it and see if it does click?
0: Yeah, I don't know if the school is willing to hand away free credits. That's my point. They'd rather have you take basket weaving and whatever else.
2: That's a tough sell,
0: Where you're paying for those classes.
2: Yeah.
0: But if you're giving people free credit hours for going to the games, you're losing money both ways. If you're giving them free tickets to attend and you're giving them course credit, it's self-serving for him if he's the coach. He wants butts in the seats, but, you know.
2: What you just laid out for us is probably where this is going to head. When everybody that is a decision maker at that university gets together and says, coach, we respect you, but this is just something we can't do.
0: I'm not going to lie. I took what's the easiest one? I think I took a racquetball class.
2: Oh,
0: I think my brother and I were both in racquetball. I'm almost sure I got credit for it.
2: I like racquetball. Racquetball's fun. I do like racquetball.
0: It's kind of been put out now. It's great. Throw you in that big room.
2: Oh, yeah, man.
0: Play it off the ceiling.
2: Yeah.
0: Whacked in the back with a racquetball. I mean, like, it's... Get the goggles on.
2: I took a couple BS cooking classes to get me through, which I thoroughly enjoyed.
0: Yeah.
2: A couple of my favorite classes.
0: But you paid for it.
2: I did.
0: Yeah, it wasn't free.
2: But that was, an easy way to get to the finish line.
0: That's right.
2: Bake a couple of those in.
0: Take a billiards class. Yeah.
2: Now, I would definitely take a gaming class now. That's available at certain universities. Gaming? Yeah, I would
0: have TLC wants a degree based on it, right?
3: Based on what?
0: On anything. You say they should make a degree out of just liking sports or
3: I think anything that has a profession to it. I read this in my algorithm, so who knows if it's real or not. But I'm pretty sure I saw that Arizona State is having, like, influencer classes.
2: Now, I was just about to bring up.
3: Okay, if you saw it too, then that means it got to be true.
2: I was just going to say, I didn't see that, but I won't be surprised if universities start offering programs for podcasting either.
3: Yeah. And so,
2: like, you can major or minor in podcasting or something like that. That wouldn't shock me.
3: My whole argument is that I think college athletes should be able to major in their sport, and practices and games should count as credit hours. Now, I think there should be other stuff, like teaching them how to become coaches, teaching them how to become agents, and like learning the business side as well.
0: That's not a side thing? That's not what they're actually going to school for?
3: That's a part of their major. Mm-hmm. So it's like football players at Ohio State should be able to major in football, and part of their credit should be playing on the team. Yeah. And then other stuff, like learning.
0: I guess it depends how much of the credit is playing. That's,
3: I guess so.
0: Where you'd have to have a fight on that. All right, we're coming back, and top of the hour, we'll get into Ryan Day and his kind of ever adopting the new era of college football and doesn't really mind this potential controversy. Rothman and Ice and the Fan.
21: 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There's no joke there. We just are. The Fan, Ohio's sports destination.
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6: Good afternoon. I'm Tyler Danberg. Ohio State football reports to campus today for fall camp. Head coach Ryan Day went on ESPN's Pat McAfee show and said his team is going to need to be at its best each week.
9: There's 17 games that are listed there. That includes all the playoffs. If we play that entire schedule, there's probably going to be 11 teams that are ranked in the top 25 at the very least. So, like, we're going to have to bring it every week, and it's going to have to sustain throughout the season.
6: Also today, Buckeyes tight end Hunter Welsing was named to the preseason Mackey Award watch list. And in baseball, Columbus Clippers lead the Syracuse Mets 7-2 in the bottom of the sixth. Ralphie Velasquez has homered in three straight games and five times in his last eight contests. 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Summer gives weight loss a head start. 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The official weight loss program of summer. Breaking sports news when it happens on The Fan, Ohio's sports destination.
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0: Final hour of the program, we had Ian Fitzsimmons. We'll have Bobby Carpenter because we slid him from 1:30 to 2:30, so Carp will jump on then. And Ryan Day will be knee-deep in camp now, and he'll have battles to look at as we get closer, and we are getting closer. But there'll always be talk about where this thing is going and what is going to happen in the coming wave of the next expansion, realignment, all of that.
2: Yeah, you mentioned camp and football getting going. 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Don't miss your chance to be a part of Buckeye Nation's kickoff to 2026. Gates open at 8 a.m. with practice kicking off at 9 a.m. Again, you can scoop your tickets at OhioStateBuckeyes.com.
0: The CFP's management committee is going to gather again.
2: How many times have they met?
0: 5 days. Well, this is going to be the first big meeting since January.
2: Okay.
0: So they haven't met. Right. This will be the first meeting in 7-8 months.
2: Fine.
0: And
2: just tell me when it's done.
0: A lot of it is formats and exactly what you and I don't care about, which is TV windows and crap like that. We're used to that now. Does it suck for a lot of people, including me, who like to just sit there with a remote control and go to the regular stations and find a game? Yeah. Then going and hitting
3: the clicker.
0: The old,
2: that's an old
0: My dad
2: term.
0: Had a clicker.
2: The clicker.
0: Well, it actually did click. That's the old point of it.
2: So you just hit every button, clicked.
0: Well, he had a remote control, and when you punched it, it did click.
2: Okay.
0: Yeah, it was actually a clicker. He had an old Zenith, and it had a remote control that had a clicker. Okay. So the meeting won't produce a decision based on 16 or 24. That's expected maybe later on details on that. But there are some considerations regarding the calendar. And I know they're going to package this up as student safety and health and schedules. And they got to have finals, right?
2: Got to have
0: them. They still have finals in college, correct?
2: I believe so.
0: Still taking tests.
2: I believe so.
0: Right? They're not just going and listening and then getting credit and then leaving. And then if you retain some information, great. Mm-hmm. If you don't, that's on you. Maybe that's how school should really be. No more grading system. You've paid to be here. Mm-hmm. What you get out of it is on you.
2: How do you earn your degree in that scenario?
0: It's a great question. Maybe by the old-fashioned showing up. Did you show up?
2: Your attendance.
0: So, and then the revenue is obviously the big thing moving forward. So let's not lie. It's not about the rest of this stuff. Now, the calendar is real. It really is. Because on whether or not, I'm not a big fan of like what Ryan Day is going to tell you. It seems odd to me, but I think it slants a little bit towards what he thinks is great for him in running a team. There you go.
3: You want the CFP one or the tough schedule?
0: No, the one about where the calendar.
3: Gotcha.
0: Yep.
12: When you think about any other sport, that layoff
1: It's just not, it's not normal. So we have to figure out a way to do a better job of responding to that. You know, I think it's an important deal, and we have to figure out. I thought we had a really good plan going into it, and I don't think we played very well in the first half of that game. And we found ourselves in a hole, and then we ran out of time because we couldn't finish it off in the second half. So do I think we should move up the season and take away that gap? Absolutely. I know that there's a lot that goes with that. I've had conversations with Tony about this. In a perfect world for me, we would move up the season a week. We would push all the games back, but I also know there's the NFL playoffs. There's a lot that comes with all of it. That would allow us to end the season sooner, and then it would allow us to open up the portal and then finish the season, put your roster together, which would all make much more sense to me. But that's college football, so we're going to adapt because nobody cares, and we better figure it out because we're going to be in that situation again hopefully really soon.
0: Nobody cares because they're printing money. That's what it is. And everyone's making money. Coaches are making money. The players are making money. The administrators are making money. Yeah. And the advertisers are paying for it. And the fans are paying for it. And everything rolls. But I guess I'm not really reading his move it up if you're going to create not as much of a gap. Now, if you want to get rid of week zero, I would give teams two bye weeks.
2: Ooh, what are the week zero games this year?
0: I would say
3: North Carolina, TCU, and Ireland.
0: You have 14 weeks to play a dozen games. Like, that to me is the way to go.
2: Week one
0: should begin the weekend before Labor Day weekend and whatever. That's it.
2: The part of the college football calendar that I think really needs to get cleaned up is when we are talking about the playoff and we've been having discussions about guys that are part of playoff teams transferring out. And I know Penn State dealt with that with one of their quarterbacks, I think, a couple years ago. You had some of the coaching changes going on in the most important time. And so if they could figure out how to clean up that pocket of the calendar, I think that would do the sport some good and maybe make some of this easier for everybody to manage. Because when you're a head coach and you're getting ready for the playoff, you don't want to be dealing with that during that time. You're trying to focus on who your opponent is and all of that. So that's always felt odd to me.
0: Well, there's an exception for teams that actually go deep into the CFP, right? There's an exception because there's a portal window from, what, the day after New Year's to, like, midway through the month. And then there's an exception, I think, for the teams that are still playing. But, yeah, we're in an odd point. You wanted freedom. You wanted these students to be able to go and transfer, just like the coaches can leave. This is what opened up this can of worms. But
3: there is an extension, but the trouble with that is that the players may, like Bo Prabula is the example that you were talking about, who transferred mid-college football playoff to Missouri. The trouble with that is if the players wait until the season's over, then the jobs that they would seek might be taken already. Yeah. And so they won't really have their pick of the litter of which schools to go to because jobs will already be taken because other guys will already be committed. Mm-hmm. So that's a trouble of it.
2: That's a tough part, too. Yeah.
0: He's got one thing right. Nobody cares.
2: Yeah.
0: Doesn't affect my life.
2: And you know why nobody really cares, too?
0: They should care. The parents of the kids should care. The kids should care. The coaches should care. They do, but they're not the ones making the decision. And unless they all band together, but
2: you brought up something that I think can lean fans into not caring about hearing coaches and players talk about this stuff. And it is the money that they're getting, right? It's like, you guys, we don't want to hear you guys complain about, oh, we got to go here and go. Like, fans don't want to hear that stuff, especially now that the money is so public and it's so big. He's right in thinking that. So I think that's a good mindset for him to have is, yeah, I can have my opinion on what I think would be ideal, but nobody really does care about that. Ohio State fans care whether or not you're winning the big games and making noise in the playoff. That's what they care about, regardless of where the games are being played.
0: I'd sit here and I can say, hey, they better be careful. I can, but I don't think it's going to matter. I used to say, hey, don't supersize this. You're going to ruin it. You're going to dilute it too much. And guess what? I think it's too strong. I think it's too strong to fail. The only place it'll fail is if you expand this thing to 24, and the media partners say, wait a minute, we're not paying what you're asking to air a game between number 8 and number 24.
2: Yeah.
0: It's going to do no ratings. It'll only be attended by the people of those schools, maybe, and it'll turn into kind of a weird bowl season. The only thing that's different is that the winner does advance. In bowl season, they don't. It's your last game. Whether it's good, bad, or ugly, you don't go anywhere. So I don't believe that you could equate it specifically to bowl season. But the only way it would really fail is if you had so many lopsided games, which you will. You'll need a couple upsets to keep some engagement and interest. But and then you might have a side of a bracket implode a little bit. But I think that's, if this thing goes to 24, I could sit here and tell you they're doomed. But I don't think they are.
2: I think your read on that is correct. I think when we get to that spot of the college football season, people are going to be fired
0: up. They're going to love it.
2: They're going to be fired
0: up. It's your one and done season.
2: We're going to be talking about it. They're going to pop big numbers on TV. I'm sure you mentioned something that I think is fascinating, the in-house attendance. What will that look like? I don't know if the networks are going to care about that because they're going to be doing tens of millions on TV. So that's not going to matter too much, but this is where we're going. I just, all the in-between chatter and the bickering from the Big Ten and the SEC and all that, like I'm over that. Just tell me when we're going to 16 or 24 and I'll be at the party.
0: Well, with 16, you could hold on to the championship games if you wanted to.
2: Which I kind of want that.
0: You could.
2: Yeah, I think I want
0: If you go that. To 24, here's the advantage of going to 24. I mean, the disadvantage is you're going to 24. The advantage is that the top eight will get byes and then the 16 would play on-campus games. The on-campus games, to me, have been a real plus in this whole thing.
2: You like the
0: that they're not all neutral sites, and these teams have earned, whether it's a cold weather game, bringing a warm weather team in or whatever, I think that's been cool. That's kept some engagement.
2: Mm-hmm.
0: And then the coach's job to battle the first round bye and not let that bother their team and use the rest appropriately. But that's why we love it. It's single game. It's not a series. There can be upsets. It's unpredictable. And we're a bracket society. And in a one and done season, it still would have something. So whether it's 16 or 24, I mean, I think you'd like to keep it less, but if you hold it at 16, then eventually it will, the dam will burst.
2: And again, they know what, if they go to 24, they're going to make even more money.
0: If the media partners see the value in it, and you'd have to have some.
2: I think they will.
0: Probably so. Yep. Maybe not every game, but enough to make up for it. All right, we're coming back, and one NFL player is still clinging to this. Are we buying it? You decide next. Rothman and Ice and the Fan.
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21: We're looking at sunny to partly cloudy skies here for today with highs into the upper 80s this afternoon. Also tracking the chance for a few showers and storms mainly in the afternoon east of Interstate 71. We'll see more of the same here for your Thursday with highs into the upper 80s and some sunshine around. And that's a look at your 10 weather impact forecast. I'm meteorologist Aaron White here on 97.1 The Fan.
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0: All right, so I was going to let TLC have this for Tell the Truth, but I'm going to steal it. I don't even know if he was going to do it, but I'm going to do it anyway. Jerry Judy is digging in. I didn't think you had it. That was...
3: No, you're right. The funny thing is that Tyler Danberg texted me in the noon hour at literally about this and said, hey, do you want me to cut this? And I said, we probably won't use it, so don't worry about it. And then...
0: Here we are.
3: And then you teased it, and I'm like, well, I should have said,
0: here we are.
3: Should have said yes.
0: There was sound to it?
3: I guess. Although the thing that he sent me had a picture, not a video. And so I don't know if he clicked. Because, you know, we do that sometimes where we see something and we send something.
0: I just
3: but we don't actually click on it and watch.
2: I don't know if you can pull this off, but I just sent you the video.
0: There is a video.
2: Yep.
0: So you guys know what I'm going to say then.
2: Yes, sir. Can you believe it?
3: Are we just
0: gonna... I was going to wait for the sound now.
2: It should be. All right. I just slid in your DMs.
0: All right. So this was about his little, Instagram.
2: It was an Instagram live. It looked like he was just sitting in his car.
3: I haven't listened to this, so I'm staring at the button that I might need to hit.
2: Okay. But yeah, he was just in his car, IG live. You've seen athletes, celebrities do this. They're bored or whatever. They want to kill some time. Ask me anything. You start seeing all the questions pop up and you respond to whatever question you want to respond to. That was my read on what he was doing.
0: Yeah, and there's a reason it went viral.
2: Yeah, because there was a question that popped up
0: and
2: said,
0: people aren't dumb.
2: Who do you want to be your quarterback?
0: Yeah, specific question.
2: He throws up the number 4 with his hands. So, and then he came back around and said, you guys are making it a bigger story than what it is. He spoke to the media today. He was asked about this again, and here was his response.
23: You know, the internet, they do what they do, you know, flip a story and make it to something that it ain't. I've been in the league for 7 years. At least 5 or 6 of the years, it all been a quarterback competition. within those years. I think I'm mature enough and wise enough to not answer questions like that. For everyone to believe that I would answer something like that on social media is kind of wild, but you got to understand this what we're in and understand how everybody viewing the quarterback competition in this room. So every little thing is going to try to turn it into that. And, you know, which I get, I understand. But like I said, I spoke on it. I said what I truly felt about the situation. And I leave it off from there. You know, if anybody want to believe, that's what they want to believe. I know what's the real. I know what the truth is. And that all that matters.
0: All right. So here's how you answer this. Honestly, I'm giving him the benefit of the doubt. This is how you answer. Do we know for a fact that when he was holding up four fingers to what we all thought was kind of doing a silent, I like number four, Deshaun Watson, was there something on that screen at the same time that was asking how old his daughter is? Is there evidence of that? Why would he just throw that up there out of nowhere? Truth, then I believe him 100%.
2: Yeah, I don't remember seeing that question. I do remember seeing the quarterback question.
0: Seems convenient.
2: And so, yeah, I think this story is now become a thing, and it didn't need to be a thing. You know, it's so whether he was saying it or not, whether he was implying I want to ride with Deshaun or not, that's not going to have any effect on Todd Monk. And it also is not going to surprise me either. If you look around the league and certain guys like to work with other teammates as opposed to the others because you just have better chemistry with them or whatever it may be. And so I'm always going to think he was throwing a little love towards Deshaun. That was my read on the situation. But if he wants to say that we're all lying, then only he knows that.
0: It's plausible what he said. Like, it's plausible if we know for a fact that simultaneously someone was asking him, hey, by the way, how old's your daughter? And then he holds up a number four. Like, that's fine. Okay. But as long as all I know is that the question on the table at that moment was, which quarterback do you think is going to win the job, or who would you like to see win the job? And he holds up a four.
2: What do you want us to think?
0: Then he either got caught up forgetting, just had a brain cramp that he was on video, whatever. I don't know. Yeah. It's no, like you said, it's not that big of a deal, but he's digging in on it, which makes me feel like the only way out is to dig in, because what's his other out?
2: Yeah.
0: I was just having fun.
2: Right. And athletes, they always love to tell us, AR, that, you know, we read the situation wrong. Funny. You guys are making it bigger than what it is. This is a card that a lot of guys like to play. They're always right. We're never, you know, they're always correct and then doing the right thing in their minds.
0: When Debo went back to the Niners, that's a fairly big name.
2: Yeah,
0: they went off the board.
2: And they needed it, right? With the Ricky Pearsall news that came down that he's going to be out for the year. Yeah.
0: So there were three names that I thought of with Tyreek Hill, who apparently...
2: Haven't heard anything.
0: Well, we heard that he can't have any power in one of his legs.
2: Oh, I did see that when I was off.
0: Not good.
2: Yeah, he did say
0: and
2: that.
0: And then Keenan Allen was out there. He's still looking for a job, right?
2: Going back to the Chargers, isn't he? If he goes anywhere.
0: Well, I think he's still out there.
2: I don't think
0: he's... And then the last guy was Stephon Diggs, who was coming off a 1,000-yard season with the Pats, and he was the number one guy, but he had some off-the-field stuff and this and that. And
2: which I think he's been cleared up on, right? At least the situation with, I think, the personal chef, the woman that was in that. He went to court, and I think he was absolved of anything that was negative in that whole deal.
0: So which tells me exactly why he didn't have a job yet.
2: Yes.
0: They had to wait to see that thing go through.
2: And there was another situation that popped up, too.
0: His brother?
2: Somebody in his camp.
0: Weird.
2: Another. So he's had a couple of different legal things going on.
0: So there are a lot of teams that were mentioned for Stephon Diggs. One was, I believe, the Ravens.
2: Yeah, man.
0: And then you kind of ruled him out. And then I thought Vegas, and then I even thought the Chiefs might think about it. The Colts were probably maybe in that mix. But one team that could honestly really use a number two got him.
2: Yeah.
0: And that's Washington. The Commanders. Yeah, so right now you'd have what? I mean, if they didn't have him next to Terry, you'd have Luke McCaffrey and Antonio
2: Burks.
0: Williams. Oh, Traylon.
2: Remember that name?
0: Traylon Burks.
2: Traylon Burks.
0: Burks Beeswax.
2: Yeah, so Aaron, I think they had to have this happen. Like, I think they brought in a solid tight end in Tigakonku from Tennessee, but they needed more pass-catching juice. And like you touched on, Diggs had a good year last season in New England opposite Keyshawn Boutte and that whole crew. But yeah, I think here and McLaurin will pair well together. Diggs came out earlier this offseason and said, what? I'm the best number two in the league. Line them up. Who's your number two? I'm better than him, and him. Mm-hmm. So now he's going to have a chance to do that. And I'm sure Terry McLaurin, the former Buckeye, is loving this news because he'll get probably some certain games to where he faces some lighter coverages or whatever you want to call it because of Diggs. Yeah, I agree. Yeah.
6: Traylon Burks.
2: There it is.
0: The Commanders had a horrible year last year. Real disappointing after the previous year. So they want to get back to the playoffs.

0: down.
1: Like you didn't want him.
0: I'm sure we showed some interest. He probably just, I don't know, maybe the money was too light on our side, and maybe Washington came in with a few extra 100,000 or a couple million or whatever.
1: Don't the Niners still have to release Ayuk? It's a weird thing, though. They're still hanging on there for
0: And why would any team want to bring him in, AR, right now? This was supposed to be his spot.
1: Dude, desperation, need. He's a talent. Like
0: the public display that he put on has been unreal. He was supposed to be the running mate with Terry McLaurin, Jane Daniels' former college teammate, and then he just burnt that bridge.
1: Throw him with Rashee Rice and the Chiefs. Let them just, they're desperate enough now. We'll come back in 2 minutes with BC, Bobby Carpenter, check in on training camp this week and a lot more. Rothberg?
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1: Here he is. Going to be at camp this week. Crossing swords. Maybe a stream cross. Who knows? Maybe an Anchorman fight. Anchorman 3.
0: You putting on the pads tomorrow? You ready to go?
1: Come on, man. Happy belated birthday. Well, let's get going. Crack a few.
12: Yeah, well, you know what? I had a couple last weekend. That was pretty solid. And I've since dialed it back, restrained. I'm going to try to, I think, do that little conditioning run tomorrow. So I've been dry since Sunday, which is like me in the desert. You know, nothing. I took my son to Kings Island yesterday for his 10th birthday. And I mean, the roller coasters after riding that F-18 aren't near as daunting, but I will tell you, 7 coasters in about, we rode everyone there that he wanted to ride in about 4 hours on the nose. Like, I was hurting by the end, like just lightheaded, just a long day. And he's like, Dad, I can't wait. We'll do this till I'm 16. And I'm like, buddy, that's a lot of years left, big dog. I don't know if I've got that much gas in the tank, but feeling good, excited. They're not even gonna have pads on tomorrow, Maddie. So what am I gonna do? Okay. Like, be out there hitting bags by myself?
0: Sure. Why not? Yeah, you're doing the conditioning test. Do it all.
1: Give your own personal senior day.
12: Yeah, exactly. Dude, you guys had a nice little show there. And tell Ian, I appreciate it. I honestly could have won at 1:30. I was losing my mind about what time it was and where things were at. You know, Roth, and I was getting dizzy with just all the stuff. Yeah, like I was overwhelmed. So I did it. The show, I did this speaking event, I tried to jam a lift in, did our little our Roosters show, came back, did my show with Steele. There was just a lot of things swirling, and I was losing track of the time of what it was in the day. But I'm excited to be on here with you guys, and I will tell you this about Aaron, just kind of digging in.

0: to the whole Rodgers thing. You know, it's amazing how time heals stuff, and maybe you have a greater appreciation for people after you've been gone with them. Because I think the relationship with Aaron and Mike was rocky at the end. But then Mike goes to coach, takes a year off, coaches in Dallas, Aaron has other coaches, you're moving around. And then you kind of remember things a little more fondly. You start to remember the best in people as opposed to just like it being a sore that's been like a blister that's been rubbed for, you know, the last 14 or 15 years. So I think that time has kind of healed all that and there's maybe a greater appreciation for it. And then I think on, you know, his family side, you know, Aaron's a pretty private guy. He'll get up there and, you know, he does a little bit of Bill. He's a little combination of like Bill Parcells and Belichick. Sometimes he just gives you nothing in the deadpan. Sometimes he'll give you, you know, some witty lines and all that. And like Maddie said, he's guns blazing this year. But I think the thing with his brother, and I've, it's crazy because I've worked with him at ESPN. And, you know, they've got some similar mannerisms and everything. It's wild. And I think it's like, you know, like you said, he went on some show to be famous. And you made me look bad. You kind of violated some things. And I think that there's probably a little bit of sibling rivalry there with it. And Aaron's like, you're just kind of, not to speak for him, but just kind of seeing it. Probably like, dude, you're just, you're riding off of my name a little bit. Like, do you think Jordan Rodgers is doing The Bachelor if he's not Aaron's brother? Like, is he on ESPN? Maybe, you know, possibly. But I think Aaron probably looks at it a little bit, you know, in that light, and then you kind of do those things and put it all out there in the open chairs, and it's like, dude, I never asked you to do any of that. I wouldn't get, didn't get invited, and, you know, you have creative control, like, tell them no. And I do agree with you as well, Rothman, with the parents. Like, when you walk off that field the last time, you probably want your, you know, your parents to be there and them to kind of watch it all and, you know, to kind of heal everything up together. I mean, you know, he's 40, be 43 years old, and it's just, you know, you want to kind of probably have some things go out on a good note.
1: That's right. Let me ask, let me get your opinion on this, if you have one. So I had heard, or maybe read, or I don't know, maybe it was you, maybe it was AJ, I don't know. But do you think Aaron, back when he was coming out of college, McCarthy was the OC of the Niners, and that was probably where he wanted to be, and they wound up drafting Alex, and I'm one. Did he never? Did that always have something for him against Mike at that time? That when he was the OC and he went
0: that's
1: on.
0: That's a good question. Yeah. That's a really good question. I'd never put that together.
1: That you passed on me at that time. Now they wound up coming together and doing some good things together. But I wonder if that always just stuck in the back of his mind.
0: Well, they came together the next year, like, because he went there AJ's rookie year.
1: One year after that draft, he was in Green Bay.
0: Yeah, which is crazy.
1: That's awkward.
0: Aaron, I don't know that he probably looked at that as much because, you know, that's like an organizational decision. Like, the OC's got a say in it. I know that Aaron, you know, being a Bay Area kid, wanted to go to the Niners. I think that was big.
1: And yeah, but Mike said that he thought Alex was the better quarterback, though. There's a difference there.
0: Okay, so him saying that might...
1: That's what I remembered.
0: You know, I've never really talked to him about that. I that's an interesting concept. I know that they felt pretty good at the beginning, but that there may have always been a little bit there. You know what, Rothman? That's an astute observation by you, because there may have always been a little bit there that I was never quite the guy you thought. And, you know, four MVPs and a Super Bowl later, you know, Alex Smith, what's he up to? Like, you know, who'd you take? Who should have you taken?
1: Well, that's, did you think, Maddie brought this up earlier this week. Did you think Kyle Whittingham missed this week at Big Ten? Was he underwhelming in his response to the rivalry? Or was it just genuine to him that he was being authentic about, hey, that game's about focus and respect and the rivalry is huge, but it's not about hatred. Like, is that just his style? And he was true to himself when he said it.
0: I think a little bit that's who he is. And, like, let's not pretend like he wasn't in a heated rivalry. Like, he was out there on the Utah-BYU thing, and I think he coached even at BYU for a little bit or had people on his staff. Like, and that's a pretty big deal out there relative to them. And there may be people that got upset, like, well, you don't hate him. It's like, well, I was talking to Tom Kuzno about this because he's trying to put together something where a little Ohio State-Michigan golf out, like, and they've got this big deal and guys from his era that played on both sides. And he was saying, like, he's like, I want to bring, like, some civility back to it. Like, it is sports. You know, like, you say hate and Woody said all this, but there was a mutual respect off the field too, that it seems like in this era now where we have to be so controversial about everything, that like things transcend, you know, the field to a degree that they probably were never meant to.
2: Yeah, no, I agree with you guys. I just thought, Bobby, there's a middle ground somewhere between what Brian Kelly did at, down there, you know, at LSU. Like, I don't need you faking it, right? But I just don't think either you need to come in and soften a little bit of what the game is. And that's the vibe I got from him. And I also acknowledge, too, that I know what Kyle Whittingham's teams are going to be when they get on the field. They're going to be tough, and they're going to play hard, and they're going to be a good unit. I just wonder how it landed up there in Ann Arbor, because here I don't know if that would have went over that well.
0: Oh, listen, I mean, Roth and I heard you guys have talked about this with the John Cooper hire when he got here, and it was like, it was predated him, but talking about how Michigan's kind of just another game and different things like that, and it's like, well, that's not what we want to hear either. Like, that doesn't sound very good at all.
1: No, the key to Coop, though, at the time was that he had beaten Ohio State. I mean, I'm sorry, he had beaten Michigan when he was Arizona State, right? So he had kind of slayed the dragon. And so whatever he said, the proof of the pudding was in the results of it. And so, but yeah, it's, I think talk is cheap, but there is some motivational part of it. Maddie and I also debated this week about bulletin board material. I think it can be real for some guys. I think it can focus them to a point of intensity that maybe they didn't think they had, or if there's something personal about it. Like, we've seen that work for some athletes. Some people say it means nothing, and of course you're motivated. You want to win the biggest game, but when it becomes personal, though, it could get you to another level. It could also distract you and make it too emotional, which we've seen. But I believe it's real.
0: I definitely think it's there. And like those little slights, like you look at Tom Brady, Aaron Rodgers. Like, I'm not saying I was a great player. I never got offered by Michigan. They wanted me to come to their camp to offer me. And they're like, we got a small class, we're only bringing in 16 guys or whatever. And I'm like, all right, you know, I'm like, I really didn't want to go there. It kind of felt weird. But I was like, you're not going to offer me? Okay. And, oh gosh, Coach Herman, what was his first name? He was their defensive coordinator. And we played him down here in 2004. And I'll never forget, I ran down, they ran like a sweep with Mike Hart, and I ran down and tackled him in the backfield. And it was like on near their sideline. And I was an idiot back then, but I was like, not good enough for you now. And I was like pointing at him like, he's probably thinking like, what are you talking about? All I wanted you to do is come to camp, dude. And then maybe we would have offered you. But like in my mind, like that's how I took it. It's like, hey, you offer these other guys and I wasn't good enough for you. Whatever. Like, that's on you. And we're going to figure that out. And I do
1: it's a think little like a little remember the Titans without the racial component.
0: Yeah, exactly. But there are those things that you dig into. And to Tom Brady, like, he's always the sixth round draft. Like, there's always something that you try to find. And those emotional elements, football is the ultimate emotional game. And when you can find those little emotional elements that help you hyper focus, not like distract you and turn you into a shotgun, but turn you into just an American sniper laser that you're able to hone in. Like, it's a very powerful thing.
1: Remember that, Matty? Was it Bertier? He's the one.
2: Yeah, I think that was right. The only reason why I disagree with you guys, Bob, and not who am I to disagree with you since you play? But here's my stance. I'm not
0: going to Ryan Clark you, dude. It's okay.
2: I don't think I've ever seen how bulletin board material shows itself during a game. Like, a player is not going to jump higher because the other team said. I don't know. I don't view it that way. I think it can motivate you up until the game for sure.
1: Yeah, it's hard to see though.
2: But during the game, I don't buy it.
0: I do. And to your point, Matt, I think that is where most of it manifests itself, is in the preparation.
2: Yeah.
0: And you start thinking about all that stuff, and it's like, I'm doing more. And you're not going to be any better of an athlete out there, but maybe you know more, you're in better position, you're in better shape, you've studied harder, you've like worked through all those different things.
2: I can buy that.
0: And then it manifests itself in you playing better because of that hyper-focus, as opposed to, you know, not it just being another game, but there is something inherently personal about the situation. Yeah.
1: My man, always good to have you aboard. Enjoy camp this week.
0: Hey, you know what? Thanks for Ian for the switcheroo. Mm-hmm. Like, I appreciate it. You guys are the best.
1: Work for all of us.
0: Well, you know what? Front hand, backhand, whatever you need.
1: That's right. Appreciate you, pal. See ya. That's our guy, Bobby Carpenter. And he was on the Brian Heating and Cooling Systems Fan Guest Hotline. We will tell the truth next. Rothman and Ice and the Fan.
3: 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Some good, some bad, some really bad. Anyway, sorry for that. 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
1: All right, TLC, I'm on a roll. Can I steal another?
14: Go for it.
1: All right. You know what? I probably shouldn't have done this because I don't have the sound, and I do think this needs sound.
2: All right, so do a horizontal tease for tomorrow then.
1: Yes, horizontal tease. I don't mean to do this to everybody, but I wanted to ask Maddie something, and I'm not going to tell him what it is. I don't want him to think about it.
2: Because I like that. For the folks that don't know, sometimes we're getting ready for the show, and TLC and AR, well, they'll be throwing out ideas, and they'll get going on a story, and I'll say, hold on. I want to react to this live.
1: Hold up, player.
2: Yeah, hold up, player. I want to react to this live. So, yeah.
1: Right, so we'll do it tomorrow.
2: Sounds good.
14: They'll understand when we give away the sweepstakes for them to plan the show with us. They'll see it in real time.
1: All right, now you can take us home.
14: Okay, how much effort are you willing to expend throwing a baseball on a radar gun if you pull up to one of those booths at like an amusement park or something?
1: Those years are gone. I've done that before live on the air at Channel 6. We did a live shot at Cooper Stadium, and they had set up a little, wasn't a combine or anything, but they had a cool thing. This was at old Cooper Stadium. This was down on Mound Street, and they had the jersey set up of like old Yankee jerseys, like DiMaggio and Ruth and Gehrig.
2: Yeah.
1: And back in the day, those were all in order that they batted. I don't know if you guys knew that. Like their number equated the were order they batted in the lineup.
2: Okay.
1: Yeah. And so, and then they had a machine. They had a radar. And I grabbed one, but it was during the live shot, and I just...
2: 92.
1: No, come on. It was off speed. Oh. No, it was
2: 75.
1: Somewhere in that area.
2: That's good.
1: And then when I went to the U.S. Open years and years ago, tennis, not golf, they had a booth where you could go in and serve a tennis ball and do that. But I am not throwing out a shoulder on any. The only radar gun I'm going to be holding is the one up on Gobbler's Knob, trying to get people to slow down a little bit.
2: Air will be out there in about 20 minutes, folks. Yeah. Look out for him. TLC, I've never had the urge to do that, but I do have the urge. You know the punching bag machine that's had like bars stuff?
1: The pounds per square inch?
2: I have had the urge to do that, but that's a thing to where if the number isn't at a certain level, that's an embarrassing thing. So if I'm going to do that, I got to throw an absolute haymaker and connect clean.
14: I don't think you're going to get injured doing that. I don't think.
2: I'm
14: sure you could.
2: But I don't think I will.
14: The risk is a lot less.
2: You guys ever done one of those? You know what I'm talking about?
1: No, but what went into my mind was shipping you over to the Ohio State Fair and let you ring the bell and get the big sledgehammer out and see how you can handle that. Do they still have that?
2: I'm sure they do.
1: That's old school.
2: Yeah, I'm sure they do.
14: I would definitely have the urge to do that. And there's no way I would go first because I would need to know what score to beat.
2: But what if you fall well short of that number, though? That's pretty embarrassing,
14: then
2: too.
14: Then I'm going a second time. I'm going a second time, and I don't care if I'm breaking a sweat. Because usually, you know, with that stuff, if you're just hanging out, you're like, I don't want to get sweaty. Like,
2: right. What?
14: I'm going to, like, go all out on this punch. But, like, if I need to hit a certain number, I'll put up with the sweat the rest of the night. It's like, I can't. If one of my friends hits a number that I'm like, I think I need to expend a lot of energy.
2: You're
14: going to
2: stay there until
14: that,
2: you get it done.
14: I
2: Yeah, I respect it.
14: We got to give it a shot.
2: I respect it.
14: Let's play a drop.
15: And I like meat.
14: Weird.
2: Was that AK?
14: Yeah.
1: It was.
14: Okay. He also had this.
15: Give it to me.
14: So his appearances on the Buckeye Show are, you know, radio after dark, so to speak. But will the AP Top 25 ever expand?
2: To what number?
14: You tell me.
2: Just any number, huh?
14: 32.
2: Will the AP...
14: Well, that's not you telling me, but 32.
2: Thanks, Adam King.
1: So basically what you're saying is, are we going to take the others receiving votes and now give them one? Is that what you're saying?
14: Pretty much.
1: So,
14: So
1: you had 10?
14: Up to a certain... Well, it doesn't have to be a certain number. Just will it ever expand beyond 25?
2: If we go to the 24-team playoff, probably, right? I would think.
1: Probably, I don't know what that number is. We probably have to if we went to a 24-team playoff.
2: 16, I don't think we need to do that. But 24, it feels like we probably do.
1: If you got a top 25 right now, and there's 12 that get in, you would think if you added 12 more... Mm-hmm. We could get this thing to 35.
2: I think that'll do it, TLC, going to the 2014 playoff. Yeah.
14: That would break my heart.
16: The New York Giants.
1: I'm going to tell the truth real fast. Mm. I did watch Hard Knocks last night.
2: Oh.
14: Really?
1: I did.
2: Okay.
1: Yeah.
2: How?
1: And
2: How was it?
1: McDonald.
2: Yeah, Mike McDonald.
1: Let me
2: yeah.
1: tell you something. He had a little Harbaugh going.
2: Okay.
1: A little bit.
2: Yeah.
1: But thanks. I really like him. I think he's a, I mean, he's a genuinely good dude, I think. And he's, he had a lot of cool things to say last night.
2: He's the one that got away for me as a Ravens fan, right? Because it was during that time where it was like Harbaugh's still hanging on. You respect his run and all that stuff. But we had an in-house guy. I was like, man, a lot of us Ravens fans were like, this dude could be a good head coach. And obviously he is. So, yeah.
1: Well, we had Mike Tomlin, the Vikes.
2: Yeah.
14: DC.
1: Yeah. So.
2: Yeah. Yep.
14: So we were playing the New York Giants job. Actually, I got something about the New York Mets for you. So Jeffrey Yan is a reliever who got called up. If you're chronically online, as the kids say, you've seen his highlights already. But the Mets were sellers at the deadline, and when you sell everybody, you got to call a bunch of dudes up to fill the roster. So Jeffrey Yan is a relief pitcher who, after every strikeout, jumps up in the air and tries to do like a half split. Or like a lunge. It's more of a lunge because he doesn't do a full split. He's not that flexible. But gives a very, very bombastic celebration after he strikes somebody out.
2: Okay.
14: Do you think he's going to carry this into the major leagues, or is that not going to be put up?
2: Okay, we got like 20 seconds. First of all, fire the siren for bombastic. I like it.
1: Really?
2: But fire. Yeah. Bombastic?
14: Absolutely.
1: That's a big word alert.
2: Bombastic.
1: Yeah. Bombastic?
2: Good. But that's not an everyday word. It's good.
1: I mean, Shaggy uses it, but I don't know.
2: We got to go. There's truth for today. Common Man and Timmy coming up next. Nicole Sheeran joins the party at 3:30, so don't move.
1: Talk to you tomorrow at high noon. Rothman and Ice on the Fan.
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33: Good afternoon, I'm Tyler Danberg. Ohio State reports to campus today for the first day of fall camp tomorrow. 51 new faces enter the fold, including Northwestern transfer tight end Hunter Welsing, who today was named to the Mackey Award watch list. NFL, per reports, wideout Stephon Diggs is signing a one-year, $12 million deal with the Washington Commanders after spending last year in New England. Baseball, Cleveland Guardians called up their second-ranked prospect, Angel Hanal, designated infielder Gabriel Arias for assignment. Guards host the New York Mets at 6:40. Cleveland's three games back at first in the AL Central. Cincinnati Reds host the Athletics at 6:40. Reds are four games below 500, but just five games back of the NL wild card. 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
44: They don't know what the f*** they're doing.
45: Happy Wednesday. Welcome in. Hello, good, clean boy.
46: Hello to you on a good, clean Wednesday.
45: Who's over there?
46: I don't know. I can't see too good. That Bill Shakespeare?
45: Is that Teddy over there?
46: Doing good, Mike.
45: How you doing, Ted?
46: Doing good, Mike.
45: Oh,
46: doing
45: you
46: good,
45: must Mike. Be. Oh, don't jump the gun, Tress. How you doing, Tress?
47: Doing good, Mike.
45: Thank you.
46: You must be refreshed, Teddy.
45: I am.
46: You must be ready to attack the rest of this week.
45: I am. Three
46: Feel
45: more
46: good?
45: Days.
46: Yeah.
45: Feel
46: yeah.
45: good, Mike.
46: Can you believe it, though?
45: I cannot believe that it's August 5th.
46: And can
45: though.
46: You believe that camp starts tomorrow?
45: Is that tomorrow?
46: Yeah, I can't. Wow. I can't believe it.
45: We're going to have some of our shows out there tomorrow. T-Bone and Tyvus out there tomorrow.
46: That's right.
45: Bishop and Friends out there tomorrow.
46: That's right. You gonna say the other one?
45: Who's out there?
46: Juice.
45: Oh, Juice is out there. That's right.
46: Yeah.
45: Morning Juice is out there. Yeah.
33: How long? I think Rothman and Ice, we were trying to figure out if that made sense for them to go that late, but I guess this is what we decided. So cut it off at noon.
45: I think it makes sense for them to go. You want to know why?
33: Because then the studio would be empty.
45: Coming in here and spreading out.
33: It is that's not that we don't like a good little hey, how you doing, guys? You see Matty Ice,
45: no,
33: see
45: but
33: the guys.
45: It's a quick transition. By the time they say goodbye and we get in here, we got to log into computers, we got to change things around, we got to get it ready for nonsense, which we bring you.
33: It is. It's a fire cell.
45: A professional show.
33: Not this.
45: Then we got to come in with the booze cart and the clown shoes. Takes a while.
33: That's right. I mean, if they're out, does that technically make it a beverage cart Thursday?
45: Ooh, you know it.
33: If the half the radio station is gone doing other things?
45: Today is a good, clean Wednesday. What's that mean? That means you email us. We read your emails. Nothing's off limits. Goodcleanboy@gmail.com. I've been getting a lot of emails recently, and I'm glad, trust me, I'm glad that you guys feel comfortable with me. That makes me happy that I have a impact in your daily life. But I'm getting a lot of mental health emails recently. And I don't know if there's any particular stats to this, because usually wintertime, the bleak months of January and February is when people have the most problems dealing with that.
33: Understandable, but
45: I'm getting them now.
33: Doesn't mean that everything just goes away.
45: No,
33: just because
45: I know.
33: The days are longer and the sun is shining.
45: I just want to tell you, just make sure to take care of yourself. I'm glad that I'm here. I'm glad you're comfortable with us, part of your daily routine. But Timmy and I, no replacement for a good old-fashioned Prozac. I take several. Don't be shy now.
33: I might be finding out about that.
45: Don't be shy now.
33: you put it in. You put it in the rejoin. It might. You may have just written it into existence.
45: Leather jacket time with Nicole Sheeran at 3:30. She's on Prozac. Name dropping with Jeff Rimmer. He's not on Prozac, but should be at 5:30. I was watching the CNBC this morning, as I like to do.
33: Okay.
45: I like to pretend like I know what's going on.
33: I like to pretend that you're into entrepreneurship and business and
45: I'd
33: stocks
45: like
33: and what's going on out there.
45: Bears, bulls, people from Connecticut.
33: The bear market, the big companies, the big brokerage firm, they killed my father.
45: Really?
33: Well, not actually, but they hurt him pretty bad. So what do you...
45: They hurt his feelings.
33: They hurt his feelings. What's up with SpaceX right now? What's happening
45: SpaceX
33: with them?
45: Down.
33: They're still way down. Are they still below water from where they're...
45: I think so. Unless they move today, SpaceX down.
33: Well, good. I didn't get in on them with my portfolio.
45: But the reason I bring this up, I very rarely get an opportunity to take a victory lap, but I'm going to do it here. So yesterday, McDonald's had their earnings call, okay?
33: Mm-hmm.
45: And their global business, good. Right? Sales up. However, their American business.
33: How much? Like bad or?
45: Not good.
33: Not
45: good
33: at all.
45: Where they just, the CEO just replaced like the head of North American McDonald's.
33: Oh, really?
45: And the reason they cited is the fact that their new value menu sucks.
33: Yeah, really?
45: And that it's not actually a value. People are hip to the jive.
33: We can get a cheaper meal just by nitpicking different singular items.
45: They had to buy one, get one for a dollar.
33: Yeah, I know.
45: You know? And then they went back, oh, no, we're going to take that away. Instead, we're going to give you a better value. It's not a better value unless you go and you just order one thing and leave. If you get a single McChicken, you're right. You're going to save a little bit of money. Who the hell's going to McDonald's and just getting one McChicken and calling it a day?
33: Nobody.
45: Nobody. A lunatic is. Even me, I'm on the GLP-1 shots. I need more than one McChicken. What are we doing here?
33: You at least get a small fry and a drink.
45: But I remember
33: some kind of like smaller sized value meal.
45: When I was reading the news story about this, we're reading it on the air, and I'm telling you, in real time, I'm saying this is not a value, and I'm doing math in my head. You're going to pay more for your lunch. It makes no sense. And now, 4 months later, here comes McDonald's.
0: Well, I guess it was kind of stupid.
33: Well, you know,
45: yes, it's stupid.
33: You know what wouldn't be stupid is if you actually just kept it just as is, but you adjusted the price so it made sense.
46: That's all you have to do. The value meal in itself was a great idea.
1: It's too
46: because
1: convoluted.
46: You have your sandwich, your fries, and your drink all in one. You don't have to go click a bunch of different things if you're ordering in the app. All you have to do is make sure that there's like a 15% price break when you're ordering separately, or if you have app deals, and throw in the occasional app deal with a value meal.
1: They also
46: so you're getting like a $5 regular price, like Big Mac, fry, and drink. That's what a good value meal would be every now and then.
1: They also admitted that they laid off the app deals. And maybe that wasn't the smartest thing to do because it seems to have upset our most loyal customers.
46: Don't you wish? Don't you wish? For not just McDonald's, but for all these other sort of problems that don't really affect our lives at its core. I mean, clearly they do, like on the surface level. And when they stack up, then they do seem to affect us. Why wouldn't anybody just ask this show? If you got a question about something,
1: I'm with you, homie.
46: Whether it's with how we're configuring the front of our restaurant, how we're doing like the line system at the barbershop, what we're doing with our road signage, would you just call us and ask? We'll tell you. It's
1: for
46: really
1: free.
46: Yes, we'll
1: no
46: tell
1: charge.
46: You. You got three lanes that are going through on the interstate. Well, gee, how about we have a line that has three arrows under it and not two, so we don't have 6 miles of backup for no reason at all. Just ask us. We'll help. This is what we know. I don't go to a place and notice what's right. I notice what's wrong. That's what comes out. And so then I could be like your consultant. Something's wrong with your place. Just I'll come in, take a look around.
1: I want to know why
46: 30
1: Costco,
46: minutes, and then I'll write you down on a notepad what you got to do.
1: Why Costco is successful. Because Costco makes it very simple. And maybe that's frustrating to some people, but they continue to make money and print money. You go into Costco, you want sour cream, boom, you got one option for sour cream. There's your Daisy. Okay?
46: Or they might have a Kirkland signature this.
1: They probably won't even do that, right? They just have, here's your sour cream. This is your one choice for sour cream. We've scoured the world. We got you the best deal on Daisy sour cream. Here it is. Trust us.
46: They do that a lot. I do appreciate that about the bigger stores. People come in
1: and they say, sour cream. No thinking. I just need sour cream. Take it off the shelf. I put it in the cart.
46: I noticed that yesterday, Sam's Club, but same thing with Costco, with like a SpaghettiO item. I was looking for SpaghettiOs. You go to the spot. What do they have? They've got the Chef Boyardee beefaroni. That's what they have.
1: And that's all they have.
46: That's what they got.
1: Right? You want it? Take it.
46: Okay.
1: If not,
46: got to adjust your mind from SpaghettiOs right now, but that's what we have for
1: you. The problem with McDonald's and their whole value concept is the fact that it's too convoluted. It's like, once in a while, we got the Big Mac meal for $8. Is that all the time? No, once in a while. Sometimes we'll move it around to a different meal. Well, what's $8? I don't know. Depends on the meal. Hey, we got the $5 bundle. Is that with the McDouble, too? No, we raised that to $6. So the $5 bundle is good for the McChicken, but not good for the McDouble, which is now $6. But then we have the under $3 meal. Right, everything on there is under $3, except sometimes it's not, depending on which franchisee you go to, because they price differently.
46: Yeah.
1: What? Are we doing?
46: Yeah, that's right.
1: Like Costco. Make it very easy. You pull up to the sign. This says cheap chicken. And you have one McChicken sandwich. Same price for everybody.
46: Why are we doing that? The different, even here in Columbus, how could something cost different when we're in the same market?
1: It's up to the franchisees. And it's crazy because you go within like 2 miles of each other.
46: And it's different. And it's 20 cents different.
1: If it's a different franchisee owner, it's not like, I went to Times Square. Rent's a little higher.
46: You think Holowicki's got any in New York?
1: I don't think so.
46: Holowicki's pretty big, aren't they?
1: I figured you would know.
46: I figured them.
1: They're tracking you down.
46: I figured them to own all of them here in Central Ohio, that they've got the Central Ohio-opoly on Mickey D's.
1: Right, we have some big, big news. Big news.
46: Huge.
1: I'm talking big money, huge news.
46: Oh, gigantic.
1: It's going to change the entire universe. And that's coming up next. Common Man and Timmy on The Fan.
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4: 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And there's a 15-minute holdup with disabled vehicle that is blocking the right lane in that construction zone on the Indiana side approaching Hilliard Rome Road. 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
18: We're looking at sunny to partly cloudy skies here for today with highs into the upper 80s this afternoon. Also tracking the chance for a few showers and storms mainly in the afternoon east of Interstate 71. We'll see more of the same here for your Thursday with highs into the upper 80s and some sunshine around. And that's a look at your 10 weather impact forecast. I'm meteorologist Aaron White here on 97.1 The Fan.
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20: The only thing more erotic than listening to this show is riding through Krispy Kreme's conveyor of goo. But only one of those things is legal. This is Man and Timmy.
1: I want to talk to you about my friends at Tri-State Men's Health. Timmy, you know about the ED?
21: Ha ha! Ed?
1: Oh, Ed. Erectile dysfunction.
21: Yeah.
1: It's the Ed that you don't want to come visit your house. 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Maybe you think there's no way to get rid of ED. You'd be wrong.
21: Yeah.
1: You call my friends at Tri-State Men's Health. 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
21: It's their passion.
1: But I mean, you go into your regular doctor, you tell them about your problem. 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Because they don't see this all day, every single day. But you know who does? 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
21: Yeah, mine.
1: Oh, absolutely.
21: It probably says it in the ChatGPT.
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1: 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All right, I got big basketball news. I got big golfy news. What would you like first?
21: Let's go golfy. Let's golfy. Go live. Let's go live.
1: Live Golf CEO says they found an investor to keep going well into the future, not just 27, but he said 28, 29, 30. It's like LeBron standing on a stage.
21: Like LeBron in the titles.
1: Right.
21: Let's go.
1: Very well into the future. He says everything's done. Now, he won't tell us who it is or how much money they've invested, but this all sounds very legit. I wouldn't worry about it one bit.
21: What do you expect me to show you my gun?
1: just saying.
21: Come on.
1: I'm not going to tell you where our money's coming from.
21: I'm not going to show it to you.
1: No.
21: Then the deal could just fall through if I spoke about it. That's not right. They're seeking $300 million.
1: I'm guessing they didn't get that.
21: Yeah, that's what they're...
1: They can be seeking it.
21: That's what they're seeking. And
1: they're
21: that
1: Neil
21: apparently...
1: Seeking.
21: Yeah, that's going to be their lifeline. I was just seeing a... I don't know when this was from... Because you know how they do like their podium, they got to do everything different, right? So you get to like hold your own microphone when you're up there and you're in more of like a director's chair than sitting at like a table that has its sort of drape in the front.
1: It's more casual.
21: We got to do things a little bit different.
1: It's like when ESPN 2 first started.
21: They had to write the two.
1: They had the
21: in
1: two
21: in
1: the cursive
21: way.
1: And the script cursive. And at the desk, they didn't wear suits. They wore like black turtlenecks on NHL Tonight.
21: Hey, what's going on, guys? Let's wrap.
1: Yeah,
21: let's
1: we're
21: rap
1: just
21: about sports right now. A couple
1: we're
21: of guys
1: just the friendly neighborhood youth counselor. We're here to meet you on your level.
21: And then you bring Jim Rome out there and he gets in a quarterback's face and the guy wants to jump across stage and strangle him. But I was just seeing... Cam Smith was by far the most famous guy out there. Teddy, maybe you saw this running on social media. So Cam won the Open Championship. That was the one that I actually attended.
1: A couple years back.
21: My family saw him actually flying commercial back to the States with the claret jug being stuffed into an overhead bin.
1: No way.
21: They did. He sent me the photo of it.
1: You
21: I retweeted
1: it.
21: Yeah. And then this just happened again with Ryan Fox. Fox did the same thing. Because he's from New Zealand, but he lives in Florida, and he stuffed it in the overhead bin as well.
1: You don't ship that back? Like, you stop off at a DHL?
21: It makes no sense. Because even just winning that one tournament, You're already a top 50, top 100 player in the world. You're worth millions anyway. You don't get yourself a NetJets or something on the way back from a major championship, especially if you win?
1: If you're ever going to splurge, it would be on that.
21: You just won $2.5 million just today. So it was Cam, Mark Leishman, and then two other bums, I tell you. Bums that no one would want. And they were all like, oh, what would you do if this really is it? Because, yeah, that's something that you actually talk about at a in a press setting for a league that's really comfortable, right? You discuss, so what if this really is it? What if it's all over right now? And Cam's like, yeah, well, I think I might go to the PGA Tour. I think it'd be a wonderful stop. Yes, of course, if they would have you. The other guys were just like, oh, I don't know. I think I might just stick it out. Like, stick it out with what? First of all, the two of you, shut up. You're not wanted. Mark Leishman, you're a maybe. Cam Smith, still kind of pissed off at you. Don't know if I want you either, even though you won a major. But I'm still bitter with this. I'm still rooting. I'm rooting for the demise.
1: No, they got the money. There's no demise.
21: And I don't want... They don't have the money.
1: They said...
21: Stop playing in a pretend world.
1: They have it. And by the way, if they were not ashamed to openly say, we're funded by the Saudis, where do you think this money's coming from?
21: Oh, my God. Well, Lucifer himself? Is it coming straight from below?
0: Here's your money.
21: Jesus.
1: No, Lucifer hates team golf. Come on.
21: Even Lord Satan
0: put on some pants.
21: Doesn't like team
0: like the DJ.
21: Golf.
0: Why are they popping jumpers?
1: All right, Live Golf's got money.
21: They're good. Right. They're good to
1: They're
21: go.
1: Good. They're good to go.
21: They're good. All here's, right.
1: Here's
21: Sorry,
1: big
21: Jack.
1: Story here. I was talking to Tyler Danberg, good clean boy, about this. Buckeye women's basketball secures a commit from five-star prospect Maya Wilson.
21: Maya Wilson.
1: She's a small forward. Number 44 player in the 27 class, and Danberg was telling me that he sees big things for the women's team this year. And I know she's not coming until next year, but still, he sees big things this year.
21: At what point, though, like, do we have to do something? There's been
1: No.
21: Hold on. We don't have to do anything.
1: We have to have really good regular seasons.
21: Right. We've been doing that.
1: And then so disappoint once the tournament starts and then look forward to next year.
21: I mean, sometimes the expectations can change and then sometimes they should change, right? Like if you've been winning 25 games in the regular season consistently for every single year, then you've got to do something in the postseason and prove that we've got the stuff, we've got the mental makeup, whatever it is to get the job done. We're not asking that you go to the Final Four every single year or else. I'm not even asking that you make at least the Sweet 16 every single year or else. But at some point, when you've had a ridiculously talented roster, you would like to make a Sweet 16 or a couple of them. What was their run? Elite Eight? They had the Elite Eight run, didn't they?
1: A few years back,
21: yeah,
1: right?
21: Yeah, several years back. And then the last three, I think it's been early exits for the Buckeyes and really disappointing ends. And of course, you had that bad looking thing for Kevin McGuff before last season,
1: too. Apparently don't care. What's the difference?
21: No, Tony Romo, we saw the video for that.
1: Romo looked like he could have done surgery on someone compared to what McGuff looked like.
21: Ranking videos, as ranking videos go, and what looks worse, Tony Romo looked like...
1: But you know what, though?
21: I don't even know.
1: Let's put that aside, because clearly they've decided it doesn't matter, all right? I think he's gotten some help for his issues, and so...
21: He absolutely did.
1: Good for him. But just from a performance standpoint, let's not even talk about that. When we're talking about early exits in the women's tournament, it's even worse than Buckeye men with an early exit because more often than not, they're hosting these games.
21: Yeah, they have been.
1: They have the first two games on their home floor.
21: Yes. Yes.
1: Okay, so you are losing home games to teams that are seated below you.
21: And it's just been really sloppy play has been the thing that I've seen. Like, it hasn't been the same looking team where it's the shot selection and slopping the basketball away left and right to where you just give yourself no chance, you know? At least if another team comes in and just beats you like a drum, I remember thinking in the men's tournament, me being a Kansas fan, remember that game they played against Villanova in the Final Four? And it seemed like Villanova shot 85% from three in the first half. And it was close to that. It was like 70%. It was, you're down 25, they shot the lights out. It's, you know, sucks that it ends that way. But we're talking about early rounds. You're at home, and you play some of your worst games at the worst time. We gotta pick it up. Take advantage of everything that you're doing. We want you to take advantage of all this hard work that you're doing, winning these recruiting battles, having great regular seasons. Let's just push it through a little bit more.
1: Teddy, I just want the record to show that I started this off with a very positive story about how they got this five-star recruit, yes. Maya Wilson. Everything that I said was positive up until Timmy started to talk.
2: Gotcha.
1: And then it just snowballed into a big piece of crap.
21: Oh, negativity.
1: Yes, that's right. You.
21: Mr. Negative.
1: I think you are.
21: That's right. Who was the one that brought up the McGuff thing?
1: You.
21: Oh.
1: Leather jacket time with Nicole Sheeran. I got a new leather jacket to wear for you. Coming up in 2 minutes. Colin, Mann, and Timmy.

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9: She's here, the star of the 10TV sports department. Really, just the star of 10TV.
10: Wow.
9: Nicole Sheeran.
10: That was so nice.
9: How you doing?
10: I'm great. I feel so cool in this leather jacket right now.
9: That's my leather jacket.
10: I know, but the fur on the collar is giving. It's giving.
9: And now it's just going to smell like you.
10: I smell delicious. Not like the other week when I walked in here and you guys said I smelled bad.
9: Well, that's because you were outside and you were sweaty, yeah. And you came in here and you smelled like the petting zoo.
11: Well, you had just caddied for Charlie Woods for 36 holes.
10: I'm letting you guys know now, I will be smelling like that for the next 2 weeks because we have fall camp and
9: camping.
10: I will be camping.
12: Yeah, you're camping.
10: And I'll smell like I've been camping.
9: All right, so you are going to fall camp tomorrow.
10: I am.
9: Right? Little Birdie told me that the old man's coming back tomorrow too,
10: he
9: right?
10: is, yep.
9: Dom Taberi's coming back.
10: Yes, he will be there tomorrow.
12: I may have spotted him in the halls
10: today.
12: That's
10: what I heard. I missed
9: he was
10: that
9: here today.
10: Spotting.
11: This dude is living his life right now.
10: Oh, I know. He's thriving.
12: He's told me. He came and was like, so, hey, Anthony. Like, I overheard him. He was like, Anthony, I got new golf clubs. I was like, Don, didn't you get new golf clubs last year? I got new ones now. I got the Ping G4 452s. Those are pretty good, right, AR? He's like, oh, yeah, God, I think those are great. And then he's like, I got a new car, too, and I'm in a new house.
10: He got a new car?
12: Yeah. He's got everything. He's retired, and now he's just blowing the wad. Look, hon, it's a Pierre Cardin.
9: Please don't say Dom Taberi and blowing the
10: wad.
9: Yeah,
10: please. I was about to say, please don't ever say that again.
9: By the way, you look like Ted Kaczynski.
10: You look like
9: the sketch of the Unabomber right now.
10: Yes!
12: Who are you to talk? You look like
10: Mike
12: a Steve
10: normal.
12: Bartman on a motorcycle
10: no,
12: right now.
10: Tim.
9: Steve Bartman?
12: Look at you.
9: Steve Bartman's a good
10: also,
12: hat pulled low in the,
10: why
12: in the shades.
10: Why do you have your headphones on under your hood? Like, that's the weird part to me.
12: You think it'd look better with them over the hood?
10: Yeah, that'd be like if Mike put his headphones on under his hat.
12: This hood's too big, though. That's the one problem with this jacket is this hood is oversized.
10: You look emo. Like, you really do.
9: All right. So you went to Big Ten Media Days.
10: I did. Chicago.
12: What is that?
10: Chicago.
12: Is that like from the play Chicago?
10: Chi-town.
12: No, that's just why did you say it like
10: it's
12: that?
10: She sings everything. Me. Do you know
12: that
10: me,
12: was
10: Tim?
12: Was really dumb.
9: She sings everything.
12: Chicago.
10: No, I sound way better than that. That your singing's terrible. You should take some singing lessons.
9: Did you hear Nicole's version of the Walker song?
10: Yeah, wait, play
12: no,
10: it. Play
12: no,
10: it, play
12: I
10: it, play
12: I
10: it. Play
12: I didn't. I
9: you
12: didn't
9: were,
12: hear
9: you were
12: this.
9: Out that day.
10: Yeah, you missed it.
12: I did.
9: First of all, this auto-tune makes her sound like she can actually carry
12: it's
9: a tune.
12: It's auto-tuned?
10: So
12: oh,
10: good.
12: My God.
9: Well, I mean, the computer makes her sound like she can actually sing. In reality, she cannot sing.
12: Whoa. Let's go.
9: Here's Nicole. And how

0: The best part is I needed 2 minutes of just raw Nicole singing.
1: Oh, God.
2: You had her come in and just sing.
0: It just needs. It just needs.
2: I need to hear that.
0: Well, I don't have
1: he
0: that.
1: Have it.
0: She made me burn it.
1: No, but, I didn't.
0: But it was so funny because she had to turn her back to me because I can't look at her while she's doing this.
2: Oh, wait. That makes no sense. You
1: we
2: sit
1: went
2: back
1: in
2: there,
1: the other
2: you sing
1: studio.
2: All day.
1: Well, but imagine this,
2: and you
1: Tim.
2: Had to turn his back
1: I
2: to
1: walk
2: you
1: into the other studio, and Mike goes, "Okay, sing for me anything you want." I go, "Well, what do I sing?" And he just said, "You could just sing words." So I'm singing everything I see in the room. There's a keyboard on the desk. And that's what I did for about a minute.
2: Yeah, you just buddy the outfit. I'm here. Yeah. I'm in a store. And I'm singing.
1: And Mike thought it was the greatest thing he's ever heard.
0: It was pretty good.
1: I know.
2: Oh, my God. That track, it was giving. You got me saying it now. It's giving.
1: Yeah, look at
2: it
1: you.
2: It was like, it's so stupid, but you're here and the millennial verbiage and all that.
1: You look like a millennial.
2: It sounded like Kesha. Do you remember Kesha,
1: Timmy? Oh, do I remember Kesha?
2: Yeah, that's what
1: your
2: that
1: love,
2: one gave
1: your
2: off.
1: Love, your love. Yeah, of course I remember.
2: You know, maybe she should sing it.
0: We have to stop referring to millennials. You don't mean that because you, Timmy, are a millennial.
1: Wait, you're a millennial, Tim?
0: Yeah.
2: What's the younger?
1: What?
2: I misspoke. What's the younger one?
1: Gen Z
2: slang. Yeah. Gen Z
0: slang.
2: You're
0: saying the millennials
1: Wait,
0: are
1: am I a millennial?
0: Living in Hilliard with mortgages.
2: Yeah. No, you're right. You're right.
0: I don't, you may not be.
1: I don't know.
2: You're Z, I think. You at least you act Z.
1: Thanks, Tim. That's real.
2: You're
1: nice.
2: Forever young, right?
1: Forever young.
2: Forever young. You want to be forever young.
1: It smells like leather in here. Can I just.
2: It's
1: really
2: pleather,
1: does.
2: Actually.
0: Because we're all wearing leather.
1: It smells like we're in a leather store. In this room right now.
2: Leather stores smelled great.
1: No, I love it. I'm obsessed.
0: It's candles that smell like leather.
1: I want to come smell your jacket.
2: One of the top smells outside of coffee would be being like in a Wilson's leather at the mall.
1: I love the smell of Home Depot, personally.
2: That's a good smell.
1: You walk in
2: and it's
1: like,
2: the wood.
1: Yeah.
2: Smells like wood.
1: Yeah.
0: Sawdust.
1: I love it.
0: Yeah.
1: I love it.
2: That's top. I'm with you on that one.
1: Yeah.
0: I've said that if they made a scented candle out of grilled onions.
1: Ew.
2: Yeah. I like it.
0: Oh, you don't like a good grilled onion?
1: No, it smells like bad.
0: No, it's intoxicating.
1: That's like you saying I want a candle that smells like garlic.
0: Or I like garlic too. Roasted garlic. Ooh, baby.
2: All things, like I've been in a couple of kitchens now, like burger spots and behind the counter where the grills are.
1: Oh, yeah, yeah, yeah.
2: That's a top smell too. Just with the grilled
1: like
2: onions.
1: The charbroils.
2: The patties, the char, just everything back there. Hotter than hell, but also... Really good smells. What about pure gasoline right in your nostrils? How about that?
1: Did you guys ever watch My Strange Addictions, that show?
0: Yes.
1: Where
0: that lady would
1: siphon gas out of the gas pump
0: she
1: and
0: would drink
1: it.
0: Yeah.
2: Well, that I'm not asking you to guzzle it. Just there's been some people
1: like
2: that
1: the
2: say
1: smell.
2: They appreciate
1: I don't mind
2: the smell.
1: It.
0: Nicole, there's some strange people out there.
1: I'm one of them, but
0: most
1: yes.
0: of them listen to this show.
1: Correct.
0: All right. So can we actually get on topic here?
1: Yeah,
0: so
1: I'm
0: have
1: so sorry.
0: Fall camp starting tomorrow.
1: Yes.
0: Of all the people that you talked to for Big Ten Media Days,
1: yeah.
0: right? Who wasn't there that you're excited to see?
1: There's a lot of people.
0: Well, this is where you elaborate.
1: One guy that I'm really we did get to talk to this guy. Well, I personally didn't, but Adam and Austin Ward did. But I'm really excited to see Peyton Pierce this season because the way he talks to the media, he just has so much fire in him to be the best. And obviously he's leading a linebacker room with no Arvell, no Sonny Styles. I'm pumped to see this guy really show himself
2: yeah.
1: this year.
2: Who's he's going to show himself.
1: With Christian Allegro,
2: Allegro,
1: the transfer from Wisconsin.
2: Yeah,
1: like,
2: yeah.
1: I think that could be a scary room. So I'm excited personally to watch him if I had to pick one person.
2: I feel like Pierce was one of those guys you could tell from James Laurinaitis and his reaction, whenever you would ask him a question about him, it would instantly be, oh my God, you know, the hard work of this guy, like his athletic ability, his quickness, you know, team leadership, all of the things.
1: He has
2: that,
1: all the qualities.
2: All the things that James, you would know, is looking for in a good, clean player. But this, I think overall, I'm not worried about the wide receivers. Heard a lot of people talking about like the depth there, and since there's no returning a Mecca type or Carnell type, I'm not
1: You've
2: concerned.
1: You've got Jeremiah
2: I think they got
1: Smith.
2: Him. Yeah,
1: you're fine.
2: Yeah, Jeremiah Smith, and you got a Chris Henry Jr. Could be another transcendent true freshman.
1: Exactly.
2: And Brandon Innes. Let's not forget Devin McEwen Moore.
1: Yes,
2: I think the defense is just going to be so interesting. The linebacker unit you already talked about. the newbies in the defensive back room, mm-hmm. Terry Moore from Duke, Earl Little Jr., I think could be a Jalen possible McClain's breakout step guy up big in year time. One.
1: Yeah.
2: And I mean, I don't mean like year one for Earl Little, but year here,
1: yeah.
2: He could come right in, hit the ground running.
1: Yeah.
2: And the defensive line, they're just going to have all these guys like rotating.
1: Yeah.
2: Zion Grady is a guy.
1: Yeah.
2: Defensive end, I think, could be like by the middle of the season, he could be a freak.
1: Well, I just think it's, I will say at Big Ten Media Days, Jalen McClain was there. So we got to talk to him a lot. And
2: McClain.
1: I feel like he's a guy where, obviously, when you have a guy in Caleb Downs, like Jalen McClain is not getting the spotlight when you've got a guy like Caleb Downs in that secondary. But Jalen is ready. Like, I've never felt more confident that a dude is ready to fill a role.
2: You had a feeling.
1: Then I was just like, this guy is ready to step in. And sure, Caleb Downs is no longer here, and he knows what that means to fill that void, but he's ready. And I don't know. I just feel like Jalen and I were talking, like, all offseason, people are saying, oh, they lost seven starters from the defense. I don't know, guys. It's good. I'm not worried. Like, what, year two in Matt Patricia's system, yeah, you lost a lot of guys on your defense, but you also brought in a lot of dudes who can make an impact. So I'm excited to see what it looks like.
0: Conversation about Julian Sain and how he's got more swagger and he's more of a leader and all that. Have you noticed that just from the interactions?
1: I noticed it during spring ball when he was yelling. Like, I have never seen Julian Sain yell in a huddle the way he was yelling in a huddle that one specific day. I actually remember shooting part of it, and then I could see in my camera that there were like some words used that, you know, maybe shouldn't like be for television. No. Like, it was not. We shouldn't have. But I loved seeing that, because that's something that I don't think we ever really saw from Julian Sain, at least in practice. And we got to see it firsthand, and it was kind of a wake-up call for
2: football,
1: like, oh, let's
2: go. It's not like you guys were doing the after-practice interview and you had a mic right in his face.
1: I know that.
2: Let some colorful language
1: fly. Also, that's around the same time where he came with the facial hair, and he was like a new dude.
2: Could you tell from last week, though? Like, could you tell if he's girthier? Like, from being, like, within 5 feet of him.
0: Yeah, did you measure his girth?
1: I wasn't necessarily, like,
2: there's supposed
1: feeling.
2: To be more. There's supposed to be more muscle on him. Could you notice it? Like, is he
1: guys,
2: thicker?
1: I know that's part of a job, right? Is to be like, is. This guy looks big, and he's a lot.
2: He's a beast.
1: Thick. Now, I want you to imagine me saying that. Yeah, guys, Julian, you know, he's really, really thick looking, and he's really gotten a lot going on in this offseason.
0: Veiny.
1: No.
2: He's bulked up.
1: Sure. I mean, but listen, he was wearing a suit. Like, he wasn't wearing.
0: Yeah, but you can tell.
2: Oh, yeah.
0: You can tell what's going on.
1: I'm
0: going
1: to be honest
0: suit.
1: With you. He looks the exact same.
2: You have to do some reconnaissance work, and you can just, like, you know, smack him in the chest or whatever. Oh, so this is for research purposes.
3: I'm a journalist.
0: And then just start rubbing him down.
3: I need to know.
1: He does have that, like, confident swag, though, that you should. I mean, he should have that, and he has it. So.
0: All right.
1: We'll see.
0: Thank you, Nicole. Where can we see
1: you
0: tonight?
1: Thanks, guys. Every time. Golden question. Actually, today there's a lot going on. 4:15, 4:45, 5:45, 6 p.m., 11 o'clock.
0: You're on all those newscasts?
1: Yes.
0: Oh, my God.
3: What would they do without you?
1: I got a lot going on today.
0: She is Nicole Sheeran from 10TV. She joins us every single Wednesday. We have a really interesting situation involving a couple good, clean broadcasters. We'll talk about it next. Colin Mann and Timmy on The Fan.
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6: You're looking at a couple minutes slowdown on westbound 70 downtown between the 71 East Split and Livingston Avenue. And we've got some hold up due to an accident that's on Tuttle Crossing Boulevard near Dublin Road. 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
22: Oh, look, it's Common Man and Timmy taking a break from ping pong. Okay, voice guy go pee-pee now. Here's Man and Timmy.
2: Mikey, I got this interesting story here from the world of college basketball, but it's more kind of a sports broadcaster's story here. It's strange, though, so follow me. Boston College is at issue. This is the only reason we would ever talk about Boston College athletics. So they got a new coach. Luke Murray has taken over the basketball program.
23: Oh, Luke Murray.
2: Yeah, you know that Luke Murray.
23: Yeah.
2: That's Bill Murray's kid.
23: Teddy, Luke Murray is the head coach at Boston College.
24: Oh, that's good. I didn't realize he had gotten there yet, up the ranks.
23: Well, because, you know, before his previous stop was
24: Northwestern.
2: I think he was at Northwestern, yeah. He was on Dan Hurley's staff.
23: Why you gotta do that?
24: What?
23: Why you gotta do that? Why can't you play the game? Why can't you play the game? Like, you have no idea who he is, and he went to Shawnee State. Why? I actually know stuff. There's no place for that here, Ted.
24: Just threw out of school.
23: There's no place for that here.
2: What's the good in
24: Xavier?
2: Xavier.
24: Yeah, I think he was also at Xavier.
23: If you want to talk about real stuff, Teddy, then go work for Rothman.
24: Okay.
23: All right?
24: Okay. We're just doing fake stuff right here.
23: That's right.
24: He was at Otterbein, I think.
23: Thank you very much. All right, go
24: His
23: ahead.
24: His dad Teddy. Was doing a story about Punxsutawney Phil once upon a time back in the day. So they have this issue where they have now let go of their radio play-by-play and color commentator. You got Kevin Collins and Josh Maurer.
23: Collins
24: mix. That's what he invented.
23: Kevin Collins. Phil Collins is grandson.
24: Take me home. Yeah.
2: Take me home.
23: Take me home.
2: Take me home to a place I belong.
24: No.
2: West Virginia.
24: No.
2: Mama.
23: You can't work for Rothman. You don't know anything.
2: That's that John Denver guy.
23: Yeah, dead.
2: Long time?
23: Plane crash, right?
2: Really?
23: I think.
2: I didn't know that.
23: Wasn't John Denver plane crash, Teddy?
24: In West Virginia, I think.
23: No, I don't think it was in West Virginia, but that would be
2: mountains of West Virginia.
23: Apropos.
24: Western Virginia.
23: I take it back. You can't work for Rothman.
2: Western Virginia. Well, they got the Shenandoahs out there. You got to watch out for them.
24: Timmy knows all about Western Virginia.
2: Shenandoah. You got the, is it the Appalachians or the Appalachians?
24: You camped there, didn't you?
2: Oh, man. You spend like a night on the Appalachian Trail.
23: Appalachian Trail?
2: Bad news. Bad stuff.
23: Yeah.
2: You got seedy individuals that try to, you know,
23: really?
2: get to the hikers out there on the Appalachian Trail.
23: I didn't know that.
24: Yeah.
2: You gotta watch your stuff. Like, you watch your back. You don't go at that alone.
24: That's
2: you
24: not
2: go
24: cool.
2: at that alone, you're playing with fire.
23: There's people out for a nice hike, and all of a sudden they get jumped from behind.
2: Can you imagine going on a hike from like Georgia all
24: people
2: the way
24: do the whole trail.
23: It's not my scene. But
2: you stop at truck stops, you say hello to Cam Neely in the middle of the night and go back and get to hiking again. Like, it's no good.
24: Any Buckies out there?
23: Not on the trail.
2: Too far away.
24: Yeah. Well, close to the trail.
2: They're not.
24: No.
2: Now that you said that, now Buckies are going to start to put the location of
24: they
2: some of them.
24: They need to have something on the trail.
2: App Trail Buckies. But back to the story. So Kevin Collins and Josh Maurer, they did about 13 seasons together, Boston College Hoops, right? Apparently they got a different team for football, so they're just doing basketball. And I think Josh Maurer has been working with the Milwaukee Brewers as well.
24: His dad was with the Twins,
2: so.
24: I think.
23: Joe Maurer.
2: Joe actually is his fifth cousin.
24: Okay.
2: Yeah.
23: You serious, Clark?
2: Yeah. Joe.
24: Fifth cousin. Wow.
2: Joe actually married Josh's ex-wife, but she's from West Virginia. And so she thought that would be okay.
24: It's legal
2: for them to do that.
23: Fifth cousin.
2: That's
23: like you're a stranger.
2: Fifth cousin, ex-wife didn't figure that there was any issue with all that. No, not blood relatives. So they're gone. And the reasoning that is being reported, it's just through Kevin Collins right now. So you could say maybe disgruntled.
23: He's the jilted lover.
2: Yeah, jilted lover. I've been fired. I don't know what's going on here. Because everything that I have heard about Luke Murray, you know, from his time at UConn with Dan Hurley, like, good guy, you know, coming up in the ranks, about the right stuff. And so Collins says that, you know, he's a young coach, no experience, and he's been given the power to take two guys' careers away from them who have done nothing but try to serve the program and promote the program. And he also seemed to suggest or says that he was told by someone in the administration staff that the reasoning was that Coach Murray basically wants a whole new fresh coat of paint on the entire program and wants no remnants of the past around. We have nothing to do with any of that, but he wanted us removed. Didn't feel comfortable being around a link to the past, if you will. My challenge was, well, how can he not feel comfortable around us? He hasn't even given us the chance to meet us. He was saying that for a couple of weeks, they were trying to get a meeting with Luke Murray, with the new head coach, just to, you know, do what you do. Just have a sit down, have a meet and greet. And a BC, actually their athletic director, Blake James, denied the claims, said the decision to not renew the contracts of our men's basketball radio announcers was made by BC athletics administrators in consultation with our multimedia radio partner. We wish both Kevin and Josh the best going forward. Their contracts apparently were expiring. So could that have just been bad timing and not great communication?
23: Perhaps. And sometimes guys get canned and, you know, the person who does the canning doesn't necessarily want to take responsibility, so they push it up the chain. It's like, you know, I wish I didn't have to do this. It's not really my call. It's that evil Luke Murray. Well, he's the one that wanted you out.
2: He does look like evil Bald Colin.
23: By the way.
2: Have you seen his head? He is a spitting image of evil Bald Colin.
23: Maybe you knew this. I did not know this, and you were just stating fact. His father is Bill Murray. I'm dead serious. Bill Murray is his father. The actor? Yes.
2: Yeah.
23: Bill Murray is his father. Did you know it?
2: Sadly, yeah. Yes. Sadly, I'll end the bit for just 2 seconds. I did know that. I believe.
23: I had no idea.
2: There's no way anyone would believe that I didn't know that, knowing what I know about college basketball. I would have loved to fake that for you, but you... I thought you were playing with us.
23: No, you just, I wasn't playing that's with you.
2: You made the claim to him about how Teddy was playing.
23: I had no idea.
24: That's how I knew because
2: you were seriously telling me you did not know was Bill.
23: I had Luke, no idea.
2: He was Bill's son.
23: No at the idea.
2: Tournament everybody games. Knew that.
24: Yeah, the tournament games they showed him all the time at the Xavier Northwestern and all that.
2: A thousand times during the NCAA tournament. Yeah, and then there was who else was connected with that Northwestern team years back? You had
24: Julia Louis-Dreyfus?
2: Elaine's, yeah, right? Julia Louis-Dreyfus' son was a player, a bench player on that team. And then the ex-Indiana quarterback, Xander Diamant, his mom was the actress who got gonorrhea from the tractor.
23: I tell you what,
2: Seinfeld.
23: If I knew this was Bruce, this was Bill Murray's son, I had no idea.
2: Shit.
23: I had no idea. I thought Wikipedia was screwing with me right there.
2: All that stuff about, you know, he's Bill Murray's son. It was just us. Kevin Collins is not quarterback Todd Collins' brother.
23: Man, am I stupid. By the way, speaking of stupid, there is a whole group of people out there much dumber than me. And we're going to talk about them coming up next. Common Man and Timmy on The Fan.
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6: Traffic is a little slow on westbound 270 on the north outer belt, going from Cleveland Avenue to 71. And we've got a 5-minute delay on northbound 71 on the north side from 670 to 11th Avenue. 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

0: As summer starts winding down, it always seems to happen the same way. The backpacks are packed, the school forms are signed, and suddenly the calendar fills up faster than you ever expected. Between the last-minute appointments, school shopping, and getting everyone back into a routine, it's easy for those projects around the house to keep getting pushed to next weekend. 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
2: 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Baseball, Cleveland Guardians called up the farm system's hit leader Angel Hanal while Gabriel Arias was DFA'd. Guards host the New York Mets at 6:40. Cincinnati Reds host the Athletics at 6:40, and the Columbus Clippers outslug Syracuse this afternoon 8-4 to take a 2-0 series lead. 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
5: You want one right now?
4: All right, go ahead.
5: You just want one off the top?
4: Yeah, because I'm going to get upset with the next story, so go ahead.
5: Yeah, I have something off the top of my head, too, that I hadn't told you about. So this one says, my dirty, filthy heathens. Do either of you have any ridiculous or childish sayings that you would only use around the house but never out in public that annoy the hell out of your wives and for that purpose? Maybe mine came from hearing how you idiots talk through the years, but whenever I'm sipping on an ice cold beverage in the house, I'll randomly say, Tommy, suck his drinky now.
4: I love it.
5: I know it's stupid and it gets a rise, so mission accomplished.
4: Everything I say annoys my wife. I don't need to have a special thing. But
5: I was going to say, is there an Aaron Neville song from back in the day? Like, his voice was always fun. I don't know much, but I know how to love. Was there a song where he had a line where it said, Mama gave me milk? Because if he did, I don't know where that came from or where it stuck in my craw. But anytime like someone's pouring a glass of milk, it starts with like the mama gave me milk. Like if she's going to hand me the glass of milk, I'll say that. And then I'll take it a step worse. She'll hate that. And then as I'd like take a sip, I'll go like, mama's milkers. And I'll put an ERS at the end of it.
4: Nice. See?
5: And she really hates that.
4: That is the essence of what he's asking here.
5: It is. Yeah.
4: Right? I applaud that. I do it here too. I do the look. Mikey, go pee pee.
5: Yes.
4: I do
5: that. That's I think what he's picking up what you're throwing down. Mikey, go pee pee now. Okay, Mikey, go to bed now.
4: And I'll do it. Right. I'll do it like she works out of the house, right? So this morning, I'm leaving, showered, ready to go, and her office door is closed. And normally when her office door is closed, that means she doesn't want to see me. She's on a call, whatever it is.
5: At least she does that and goes into an office with a closing door to do a Zoom meeting.
4: But sometimes she's there and just doing nothing but forgets to open the door. And she likes to say goodbye to me, right? So I say quietly, so in case she is on a call, it wouldn't be audible. I say, Mikey, go worky now. Mikey, go worky.
5: That's your parting shot.
4: Yes, and if she's not on the call, she'd be like, I'm ready to say goodbye to you.
5: Is there even a I love you? It's like, okay, I love you too. Or is it just the, Mikey, go worky now?
4: She'll open the, no, I don't say that.
5: Okay, bye.
4: I just say, no, Mikey, go worky now.
5: So today you made a little thing there where Kristen goes into a room in your house and closes the door.
4: What a concept.
5: If she's got to do work, right? My wife will do her whole like 2.5 hour banger of a 1 day a week meeting. They have like Wednesday morning is their day to do the big meeting. She never used to do this at home until she adjusted her like territory, because she's a nurse. If you guys didn't know, she drives around town all day. She had new territory last year, so it changed kind of the schedule. But she just sits in like the middle level. We have a relatively smaller house. It's smaller split level. So like that middle living room, it kind of like gobbles up the whole house. Like I can hear her upstairs. I can hear her downstairs. I feel like I gotta tiptoe in the kitchen. You know, like a cat burglar can't like bang pots and pans if I want to make some eggs or something. I can't like ding, ding, ding with the spatula. So anyway, like she's doing the meeting. I was upstairs in the upstairs bathroom. Just taking a terrific, nice, long dump, if you must know. And I was already like whistling and humming something to myself. And for some reason, like the Catholic Mass as a kid, like will just pop up and present itself.
4: Oh, that seems
5: to do that to
4: deep.
5: You?
4: Yes, it
5: yeah,
4: does.
5: I mean, we went through hours and hours and hours of the regimented Mass and the prayers and the standing and the kneeling and then the Our Father and all that stuff. And so every now and then, I don't know what changed their minds on when they did this with the Mass schedule, but they would sing like certain, like they would pizzazz up the Alleluia.
4: They did,
5: sometimes.
4: They did
5: Daddy.
4: Some research.
5: They would pizzazz the Amen sometimes. We'd do even better than that though. And so there was, I forget like what book would be done reading. And then the cut to the chorus, and it would just, or it'd be like the one person on the mic that was reading the book, and they'd raise their arms, right? And they go, Amen. And it was big and long. And I did the longest Amen from like washing my hands. I started it as I was washing, dried my hands, and then I came downstairs and even did like a jump stop. As I finished it.
4: The crescendo.
5: And I didn't know that she was actually starting. I didn't know that it was her turn to talk on the Zoom call.
4: So you gave him a nice little show.
5: So it may have come out.
4: You know what, though?
5: But you know what?
4: That's
5: not your fault. I felt it.
4: She
5: came over me.
4: She does not live in a studio apartment. There are rooms with doors that she can go into
5: we
4: to conduct
5: little,
4: her business.
5: We have a little basement office with
4: she
5: a computer.
4: She decides
5: in it.
4: Not to. And so when you decide to stay in the open, you're going to get ambient noise. You are in your element, Timmy. You're living your life in your house. I find no fault in you.
5: Sometimes I make the naked run from the downstairs because I shower in the downstairs. I have that thing. Had that thing redone, got the beautiful tiled shower in there. That's my spot. It's all my soaps and shampoos and conditioners. And if there's no one, if Jack's out of the house, that's the most important thing. I don't care if Sarah's in the house. Like, she's seen it all before. Give her a little give her a little show, huh? Right? It's the least we could do.
4: A little comedy show. It's been a while since I've had a good laugh.
5: Netflix is a joke, right? Uh-huh. Here we go. So I like run up the steps and then dash into my room and hopefully nobody sees me. What if I do that? Is it my fault?
4: All right, can I do this story?
5: No.
4: The Goober is writing about the possibility of the Jackets moving and comparing them to the Arizona Coyotes are beyond ridiculous. Like I can't believe how stupid these people are. My only thought is that they must be like 9 or 10 years old, and they write for these websites like this dude, Trevor Connors from Hockey Feed. All right, let me read his story to you.
5: Yeah, I saw this story, and go ahead.
4: If you've been following the NHL long enough, you know that franchise relocation never announces itself with a press conference. It starts a whisper, a vague social media post, a rumor that nobody in the league office wants to address. And right now, those whispers are circling around Columbus Blue Jackets in a way that should make every fan in Ohio deeply uncomfortable. He then goes on to say that veteran NHL insider Jimmy Murphy set off alarm bells on Monday when he publicly speculated the Blue Jackets might be heading down the same path as the Arizona Coyotes.
5: Well, looks like Hedger was right.
4: Now, Murphy was clear that he wasn't reporting anything and didn't have any inside information. We're just, you know...
5: We're just saying
4: hooked
5: stuff.
4: On a feeling, Boston. Yeah.
5: Very good.
4: So, I'm reading the rest of this. And they're talking about how there's so many similarities between the Coyotes situation and what's going on here. And how they both had passionate and loyal fan bases in professional hockey. But passionate fan bases didn't save the Coyotes. And sentiment alone doesn't keep a franchise in a city when the financial math stops working.
5: Oh, my God.
4: Listen here. First of all, the Coyotes had no fans. All right? They tried forever to establish a base in Phoenix. The truth is, they could never get consistent fan base out there. All right? No local community even wanted them. They didn't want to build an arena. They were playing in a college arena at Arizona State.
5: For a couple years, too.
4: The NHL did everything they possibly could to make that situation work. And still, it didn't, because the community simply didn't care enough. Now, you had bad ownership involved there, and I'm not saying the Blue Jackets have good ownership. That's a different conversation.
5: Right, but we actually do have the fan base.
4: But we have an arena that local government has just committed hundreds of millions of dollars to renovating.
5: Yeah.
4: All right?
5: That's a thing.
4: So there's that aspect of it.
5: Yeah.
4: You have local ownership that has never indicated that they want to sell this team ever. Now, maybe they should. Maybe as a fan base, we should all be, you know, loving that if we heard those rumors as long as a team was kept here. But we've never heard anything like that. No one is reporting anything like that. It drives me nuts. This is so irresponsible. And again, these are not idiots like you and me that are sitting doing a three-hour show with fart noises and pretending to be the Queen of England. These are people that are supposed to be writing about the ins and outs, supposed to be telling us what's going on behind the scenes.
5: Well, this guy took, again, something that one insider, again, he just threw it out there as a, I haven't really heard this or have inside
4: like
5: information.
4: Hedger,
5: and then you wrote a whole article about it.
4: He's insecure about his own future. And so it must be that they're trying to tank the franchise. It's like Major League.
5: This writer actually finished this column by saying, for Jackets fans heading into what should be a summer of hopeful roster building, the biggest question might not be about free agency or the draft. It might be about whether their team is still in Ohio when the puck drops next fall.
4: Oh.
5: Are you insane?
4: This fall? Or
5: I assume he means this fall because earlier,
4: camp starts in a couple weeks.
5: Earlier the earlier sense, he says, but the offseason is young. It's not. It's old.
4: Camp starts in a couple weeks.
5: The offseason is Jeff Rimmer.
4: Old.
5: It's over. We're already scheduling our preseason games.
4: All right, I have a couple more thoughts about this, too, and what we should do with people like this, because they shouldn't be allowed to live in society. So I think we need a little bit more North Korea in our system, and I'm going to implement that coming up next. Common Man and Timmy on The Fan.
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6: You're looking at a 10-minute holdup due to a crash blocking two center lanes on westbound 670 before Neal Avenue. And we've got a bit of a slowdown on northbound 71 on the south side between Greenlawn Avenue and I-70. 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
16: And Amy Acton's echoing her fellow leftists, spreading dangerous lies.
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16: Amy Acton and her friend's rhetoric inspires violence against officers with deadly results.
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23: Jan specifically intended to kill agents.
16: The attacks and violent acts targeting law enforcement are fueled by rhetoric like Amy Acton's, creating violence, endangering all of us. Ohio can't afford liberal Amy Acton. 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
29: We'll see some pop-up thunderstorms early tonight across central Ohio, and then skies will clear overnight in the Thursday morning. Overnight lows warm at 70 degrees. On Thursday, dry sunny in the morning. 30% chance of storms popping up in the afternoon. Highs warm at about 90 degrees. On Friday, 60% chance of rain and storms. Some in the morning, and then again some in the afternoon. That is your 97.1 The Fan weather forecast. I'm 10 Weather Impact Chief Meteorologist Chris Tomer.
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3: Panama Ted is being forced to produce this show against his will. 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
4: 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Before we get to some emails, I'm reading this story in, Trevor Connors' basement from Hockey Feed about how the Blue Jackets, there's whispers that they're going to move, just like the Arizona Coyotes. We're comparing it to the Arizona Coyotes. I'm going to tell a little story here. I want you to stay with me because I promise in the end it'll make sense.
0: All right, I'm listening.
4: At least in my brain it makes sense. So
0: okay.
4: My 9-year-old, last spring, I had pneumonia.
0: Mm-hmm.
4: Okay? I was sicky, lost my voice, wasn't good, mess you up. But I had pneumonia, took some medicine, got better, as most people with pneumonia do. But my daughter comes up to me when she finds out that I have pneumonia, and she's got tears in her eyes. And she says, you're going to die.
0: Aww.
4: And I said, I'm not going to die. I have some medicine here. I'm fine. She goes, no, but I read that Freddie Mercury had pneumonia, and that's how he died. Yes, Freddie Mercury did have pneumonia. Mm-hmm. And yes, that is technically what killed him. However, the pneumonia killed Freddie Mercury because Walker told him he had AIDS. All right, the AIDS compromised his system so much that the pneumonia killed him. Now, am I Freddie Mercury? Are our situations the same? We both had pneumonia. The difference is he died because he had AIDS. I don't have AIDS. I don't die. So the Arizona Coyotes and the Blue Jackets both have pneumonia.
0: Yeah.
4: All right. The Coyotes had pneumonia. The Blue Jackets have pneumonia. But the Coyotes died not because of pneumonia, because they already had AIDS. And the Blue Jackets don't have AIDS. It's not the same situation, okay? I am not saying that the McConnell ownership is what we need and what we deserve. I'm not saying any of that. I never give this franchise a pass when it comes to their on-ice performance. But the entire league is now figuring out what the hell they're going to do with local television revenue or lack thereof. And some teams are panicking and saying, hold on a second, I don't know what our future is. I don't know if we're going to make any money on these broadcasts, what the hell we're going to do, which is why in part they made the season 84 games instead of 82, so you can get at least another game of ticket revenue. And is it wise? Probably not. To blow out your local radio broadcast in favor of a simulcast TV? No. But again, the team that just won the Stanley Cup, they do this. The Toronto Blue Jays, owned by Rogers, same people that own the Toronto Maple Leafs, they've stopped sending their teams on the road, their broadcasting teams on the road to save money. Does that mean they're going to sell the Maple Leafs? No. It doesn't mean that at all.
0: No.
4: It means that in their stupid minds, they're reacting to a problem that probably doesn't need to be reacted to, but they're uncertain. They're uncertain about their future. What I can tell you with certainty is that unlike the Arizona Coyotes, the Blue Jackets do not have AIDS. Now, they need some antibiotics for that pneumonia. Don't get me wrong.
0: So, you are the Columbus Blue Jackets.
4: I had pneumonia.
0: Yeah, you're the Columbus Blue Jackets.
4: I took medicine. I got better.
0: Mm-hmm. Which they maybe haven't taken all of their medicine yet.
4: No.
0: And gotten all the way better.
4: They're standing in the line at Walgreens. They haven't gotten it.
0: They need to refill their prescription.
4: Needs to be refilled.
0: Yeah, they've picked the wrong pharmacy. They're out of that certain antibiotic. We have another one. We have a generic drug. Maybe it doesn't work exactly the same. You just have to up the dosage and take it for a little bit longer. So they're still taking their meds.
4: They're still sick. Don't get me wrong.
0: The Coyotes, Freddie Mercury.
4: Yes.
0: Gone.
4: Dead.
0: Gone. Dead and gone.
4: Mm-hmm.
0: And
4: Freddie Mercury went to the afterlife. The Coyotes went to Utah.
0: Do you know why you were able to make that brilliant analogy just the way that you did right there?
4: No.
0: Well, I do.
1: And how you doing, little partner?
2: Fine. And it's little visitor now. Adewoyoli is how you say it in Cherokee.
1: Oh, well, pardon my French, but I'll be damned.
2: Walker told me I have AIDS.
0: I'd just like to say that analogy, that was a 10. I mean, we did our stand-up bits on the show yesterday, but you took a good, 2 minutes setting that up.
4: Well, I felt like I had to build up to
0: built up,
4: something.
0: Built up to that. And I will also say, on Samantha's behalf, whether that's all her or whether that's some good parenting, because if our kids don't know, if our kids are too much like Reimer, you know about Freddie Mercury? Reimer, you know about this godforsaken disease called AIDS? If they don't know, it's our job to show them. And for her to know that,
4: she has
0: even though
4: little,
0: she was sad that she thought you might die,
4: she loves Queen,
0: which was
4: she
0: sweet.
4: Loves Freddie
0: she
4: Mercury.
0: Knew that Freddie Mercury had pneumonia, and she probably knew he had AIDS too, but didn't know that that was the thing that really took him down.
4: She has these little books like Who Was So and So.
0: Oh, I remember the Who
4: Harriet
0: Was
4: Tubman,
0: What Is This? Who Is
4: George
0: That?
4: George Washington, and they had one for Freddie Mercury. Yeah.
0: They're one of those Who Is This Guy kind of books. What does that person
4: right.
0: do? Kind
4: and
0: of thing.
4: It's good. Gives her a little background.
0: Yeah.
4: Gives her a little historical context. And
0: I saint them.
4: Yeah, okay.
0: Yep. They're good. And she read through that.
4: You know what?
0: She flies through those, huh?
4: They're made for small children, but I think they would work wonders for Reimer. I think we should get him a set. Because there was one called Who Were the Beatles?
0: I bet you he's probably picked up the one that says, Who is Kobe Bryant? That's probably on the top of his bookshelf.
4: Let's do some good, clean emails. I promise. Coming up in 2 minutes. Common Man and Timmy on the Fan.
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8: We've got a disabled vehicle that's blocking the left lane, causing a 5-minute delay on southbound 270 between Easton Way and 670 on the east outer belt. And we've got a couple minute delay on eastbound 70 on the east side between Miller Avenue and US 33. 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
7: Fishy has handed me the plug sheet for tomorrow. We got a big day tomorrow because Ohio State Camp opens up, and we have shows live on site. So T-Bone and Tyvus get you started 6 o'clock in the morning, and yes, they will be at Buckeye Training Camp. And yes, they will talk to Ryan Day at 7:40 tomorrow morning. Don't miss it. Also, at some point throughout the show, they're giving away Zach Brown Band tickets. Bishop and Friends, also live from OSU Training Camp, 9 to noon. They got Paul Feinbaum at 10:30. Matt Patricia will also join them in the 11 o'clock hour. And on this show tomorrow, not at OSU training camp because they don't let us. It's Adam Rittenberg and Too Hot Thursday.
0: You don't think they'd let us?
7: No.
0: Even with me here, we could get over there.
7: They'd let us. I don't think Fish would like us to go. We're not the best representation of what the radio station offers.
0: Well, that's certainly true.
7: Even though we are, really. Right, I mean, Teddy?
0: We like fun.
7: We like fun?
0: Yeah, we like fun.
7: But sometimes they don't like fun.
0: We like telling jokes. I'm a joke maker.
8: Yeah, they'd probably tomato, but they wouldn't let us.
0: Jesus.
7: You're fired.
8: You said we like jokes.
7: I take another day off.
0: I will say I was starting to think along those lines after you said lettuce for the second time.
8: There was a lot of lettuce
0: there was a lot of lettuce.
7: I think that lettuce is giving me some uncontrollable diarrhea.
8: Don't like the shredded lettuce, though.
0: Cheese, pickles, onions on a sesame seed bun.
7: By the way, I'm still going strong with iceberg lettuce. I don't care.
0: I know you don't care.
7: I had a McChicken today.
0: We get it.
7: I didn't say hold the lettuce.
0: You want to spew from the anus.
7: Yes, I do.
0: You want to get it. You want to get the psoriasis, whatever it is.
7: Uh-huh.
0: You want to get the explosive diarrhea.
7: It's good, clean
0: Wednesday.
7: Because
0: you think it'll be good diarrhea.
7: Goodcleanboy@gmail.com. No, I want to test my system. I haven't vomited since 1997. Don't you want to get the best? Like, I want to face Nolan Ryan. All right? I don't want to face some dude out of the bullpen just called up from the minors.
0: Yeah, but, you know, there's no such thing as good vomit. All vomiting is bad.
7: I understand.
0: It's just disgusting. Your mouth is nasty.
7: I mean, I get that.
0: I'm not putting a breath mint up my anus.
7: If I get that, okay, and I still hold my streak, I get through it, and I still haven't vomited since 97?
0: What if it just all went south, though?
7: That's okay.
0: You know? Is it?
7: Yeah,
0: or would
7: that's all right.
0: Would it be overload? Would it be like explosive diarrhea times 100? And it would be like the worst case.
7: You'd be one
0: of those 0.0001% cases where
7: on the toilet.
0: We've never seen anything like this. There's actually a hole in this man's house where the toilet used to be.
7: All right, come on.
0: My GCBs.
9: Flacco, my cracko.
0: If I were to view the three basic delicious foods of choice as pizza, wings, and burgers, first off, would you agree? If you do, what other foods would you use to round out the top five? I mean, I generally agree with that.
7: We're talking about
0: unhealthy bar foods, right?
7: Yeah,
0: Those kind of food groups.
7: Pasta. I mean, if we're talking about my personal list, it's pizza, burgers, pasta.

0: the
1: steak has to be up there for me. Anything steak. So that means I could get cheese steaks, right? Like steak sandwiches or just deliciously done prime cuts like at Hyde Park. USDA certified top choice meat. Whether that's a sirloin or a filet. Prime, yeah.
0: Prime.
1: Better than choice.
0: Yes, prime. Better than choice. What else are we missing? So we got the...
1: steak and pasta.
0: Steak and pasta, pizza, wings, burgers.
1: What do we do like with fried chicken, though? Is that something like we get a bigger category of
0: chicken?
1: Why'd
0: you say it like that? Fried chicken.
1: Fried chicken.
0: Fried chicken.
1: Fried chicken. I was putting I was putting the emphasis on the type of chicken.
0: Had a lot of fried chicken in high school.
1: Chicken wings are usually fried, but they can be smoked wings as well.
2: Grilled chicken.
1: Pizzazz
0: chicken. Chicken.
1: Broasted. That sounds like Nick Swisher's favorite chicken. Oh, man. Had that broasted chicken from Bob Evans. Dude, it's gnarly.
0: Are we not putting like dessert in this category?
1: Like just, no, like, I think
0: cake.
1: I think no desserts. I think we're looking at like entree type foods. But you didn't like get to my point there.
0: What's the point?
1: We have chicken wings, and then what about like any other cuts of chicken? Like, is that
0: well? Let's replace wings with fried chicken.
1: But then I want wings.
0: You can have wings.
1: Okay,
0: as long as they're fried,
1: wings is included.
0: Get that smoke crap out of here.
1: Well, what about
0: skin's too flaccid? Because even the good smoked ones, Timmy. They fry them afterwards. They smoke them. They impregnate the flavor. And then they drop them in the fryer to make the skin crispy.
1: No, I got you.
0: It's all fried.
1: No, they're not all fried. Have you ever been to a wing festival or had any other types of wings?
0: I've had those.
1: Smoked wings with a dry rub and on them
0: because
1: you don't know what you're talking
0: the
1: about.
0: The skin is flaccid.
1: It's not.
0: It is not crispy.
1: Not, it is not lake
0: it
1: flaccid.
0: It tastes like human skin.
1: No, it doesn't.
0: I don't like it.
1: If you know what you're doing, you can definitely get a little crisp with a smoker.
2: It tastes like human skin.
0: What human skin would taste like.
1: Oh, he's not breaking any news. We know that this man's a cannibal. He wants people to get the thrill of tasting him, too.
2: Ooh, find young cannibals.
3: Like no one else. Ooh, ooh.
1: Very good.
3: He drives me crazy. I can't help myself.
0: What's wrong with that guy?
1: I don't know.
0: Like no tongue or something, or just decided to sing weird.
1: I don't know. Freddie Mercury had like
0: extra teeth,
1: which that apparently helped him hit those notes that he hit. I don't know. My downstairs music listener, Common Man, I'm looking for some '90s music suggestions to throw in the stereo system.
0: Ooh,
1: I've been listening to a ton of Stone Temple Pilots to shout out Teddy. And Pearl Jam to shout you out. But what have you been liking lately? You got to love that question.
0: There's so many places I can go. Actually, my mind is spinning.
1: Oh, boy.
0: My mind is spinning.
1: You were on the Evanescence new album.
0: That's not 90s.
1: That's a good point.
0: It's not 90s. He asked specifically for 90s.
1: Yeah, good point.
0: No, they weren't 90s at all.
1: I got it. They're 2000s. You're right.
0: Well, if you like that... I mean, Alice in Chains. We've talked about Alice in Chains a million times.
1: Pop in the Unplugged album. I'm telling you, man. Like, that is... You just get lost
0: I've talked up Mad Season, which is a combination of Alice in Chains and Pearl Jam. Got your Lane Staley on vocals. Very good.
1: Oh, yeah. Kind of like a super group.
0: Temple of the Dog is a Chris Cornell-Pearl Jam collaboration. Chris Cornell, Soundgarden. Can't go wrong with Soundgarden.
1: No, of course not. But what have you been listening to lately? What were you listening to last night?
0: I've been on sort of a British-y kick recently. I was listening to James. I was listening to Coldplay. I was listening to Travis. I was listening to Supergrass. So sort of that.
1: Okay, you're just kind of on that theme.
0: Yeah, I'm just sort of mood right now.
1: I had, you know how like your app will give you like a bunch of different playlists and it'll try to like put it into like different genres that it knows that you've searched for. And then I found this one playlist that it created for me, and it was much more targeted than the other ones. And so the three groups that it kept throwing at me again and again and again and again.
0: And again.
1: Can you guess what three they are? One of them I've talked with you.
0: Dave Matthews Band.
1: Dave Matthews was one.
0: Okay.
1: And Hootie and the Blowfish was the second.
0: Okay.
1: And the third one, I actually had to put good clean boy Tyler Danberg in his place about a comment that he made.
0: Blues Traveler?
1: Blues Traveler.
0: Yeah.
1: Because he made a comment about the album 4, which is got to be one of the top selling albums of the 90s in that music genre. It's the one that's got a green cover with the cat on it. It's an unmistakable
0: artwork. It's got the cat
1: artwork.
0: On it. Got the purple cat.
2: Yeah.
1: It's purple and black.
2: Very familiar.
1: Cat.
0: Yes. Yeah. It's Northwestern
1: got the,
0: cat.
1: Got the whiskers out.
0: Bill Murray's son drew the cat.
1: Yes. He said he didn't think that album was all that good outside of Runaround. And I was taking a trip and I listened to the entire album.
0: No, he's
1: and
0: wrong.
1: I was.
0: And to his credit, though.
1: Oh, no way.
0: He listened to it again and he said he was wrong.
1: He did.
0: He listened to it.
1: Because I came back and I told him. I said, Tyler.
3: Me crazy.
0: I know what I'm listening to when I get home tonight.
1: Don't listen to that.
0: The Young and the Fully Cooked. That was the name of the album.
1: Put on 4 and go to the second song, and a song called Stand will start playing. And John Popper just comes in there
0: I love the album. It's very good.
1: Stand woke.
0: It's no Hook.
1: It's better than
0: The Mountains
1: Hook.
0: Win Again. No, it's not.
1: Stand is better than Hook.
0: No, it's not.
1: It is.
0: I'm not going to stand for that.
1: Mountains Win Again is better than Hook. I love that song. The mountains win again.
0: I'm going to hook you. I'll retool you.
1: I got the mouth for it.
0: The hook?
1: Yeah.
3: Hook brings you back.
1: Sink it right in.
3: I ain't telling you no lie.
1: Don't have a heart attack, please.
0: Somebody had a bad day. Had a bad day. Get fuel.
1: We're going to get popped on Spotify just for this segment.
0: Spilled a lift, Rick Roll, too late. Was it? It's not spilled a lift.
1: Spilled a coffee, broke a shoelace. Smeared a lipstick, broke a shoelace.
0: No, I think it's the other way around.
1: Said the sad look upon her face.
0: I think it's smeared the lipstick on her face.
1: Broke down and said, I'm sorry.
0: Had a bad day again.
1: It's good.
0: We have no listeners left.
1: It's bad.
0: Somebody on social media from SEC country had a bad day yesterday. We'll talk about it next. Common Man and Timmy on the Fan.
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6: We've got a 5-minute slowdown if you're on southbound 270 from Cemetery Road to I-70 on the west outer belt. And you're looking at some slowdown due to an accident if you're on westbound 670 before Neal Avenue. 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
20: This show cuts harder than a Cape Cod chip inside Timmy's mouth. 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
0: ESPN's SEC guy, Peter Burns, had a tough day on the socials yesterday. So he tweets out, where is it?
1: What did he tweet at? I got it right here. Hold on. Hold on 1 second, because I commented on this one when I saw it, because it was so dumb. So he said, and he's tweeting this. Keep this in mind, okay? He is actually looking straight at a graphic, like an on three graphic that has the entire top 25 coaches poll.
0: Because the
1: coaches
0: poll came out yesterday.
1: Coaches poll came out. We broke it down on this show. Buckeyes number one for the first time in the coaches poll in a while, right? Since 2015 or something like that, when they were coming off the national title year. So pretty cool to see your team number one. But again, you know, you got to go and play the game. So who the heck really cares right now? He says, 9 SEC schools play at least 5 of the top 25 teams in the coaches poll. Okay, right?
0: Compared to up the SEC, 0 Big Ten teams.
1: But that's the thing. He follows that by saying not a single Big Ten team plays 5. 0, right? And then he wrote, efficient work. I don't know what that even means. What is he trying to state by saying that? Efficient work.
0: Well, literacy is not a strong suit in the South, so...
1: Well, that's when I replied, I just said, yeah, SEC delusion in full swing, fact checking, and, you know, counting can be a challenge sometimes. So work was done on this, and there's so many. There's like 8 Big Ten teams.
0: Here are the teams.
1: That are playing at least 5 of the top 25, Ohio with State, the Buckeyes playing 6.
0: Ohio State will play 6 in the top 25. Michigan will play 6. USC will play 5. Nebraska plays 5, Minnesota plays 5, Washington plays 5, Purdue plays 5, and Northwestern also plays 5. That would make a total of 8. But while he's really stupid in that aspect, he's also underselling the SEC because I think it was like 11 teams.
1: 13.
0: 13.
1: Yeah. So he only gave their own conference 9, and he didn't count well enough. If you're going to write that tweet...
0: Has he responded to this, by the way?
1: I have not seen Peter Burns. He didn't even take the thing down.
0: Because he had a bad day again.
1: That's a lot of gall, right? To not even remove it. And it's got the... Have you ever sent out a tweet? I haven't. That actually gets that little community notes put underneath it.
0: But I don't tweet
1: to clarify.
0: Anymore. I'm done with the tweeting.
1: Every now and then, it's fun to just throw a thought out there. I want some more Instagram stories from you. How's the pull-up going? What are we up at now?
0: I haven't gone. I did 6.
1: You haven't done any more?
0: No.
1: Well, what are we doing?
0: I didn't have time this week to go out there.
1: You didn't have time to do a pull-up?
0: No, and I got my fresh tat on my back, too. I'm trying not to extend that much.
1: All right. I will. The giant back tattoo, I guess,
0: you know what happened earlier? Is that some of the 10 TV girls came over here, and they said, I want to see your tattoo. And I said, you can't see it unless I take my shirt off. And then if I take my shirt off, you won't be able to control yourself. It's awkward for you.
1: Won't be able to control ourselves because
0: like, I'm shirtless.
1: We're just going to be... Oh, my God.
0: Right. Exactly.
1: No. I can't believe I get to see Mike Ricordati, a bare-chested Ricordati.
3: We can have it. We can handle it.
0: I said, no. First of all, even if you could handle it, it was a joke, clearly. You're not going to dive at me, lunge at me if you see me without my shirt on.
1: We're bums and we are degenerates, but we're not going to go that far to taking our clothes off at work.
0: No, but right. I can just see how that would spread around the office.
3: I was over at radio today and Common Man had his shirt off.
1: Mm-hmm.
0: Yeah. Really? Common Man had his shirt off. And then the telephone game starts.
1: Right. Then you
0: heard
1: fully
0: Common
1: nude.
0: Man whipped it out in front of in front of people today.
1: Then there was full frontal male nudity.
0: Yeah. And then he went to Happy Town.
1: And then after that, there was just hardcore effing.
0: I wish that rumor would get out.
1: It was him and Timmy.
0: Give me some more emails.
1: All right.
0: Goodcleanboy@gmail.com.
1: My AIDS havers. No.
18: Yeah, inside, I want to kill myself.
1: No. A new Bon Jovi pinball machine was announced yesterday, and I'm wondering if you, C-Man, saw it.
0: No,
1: it looked great next to the old Chicago machine in the basement. That's from Levi.
0: I gotta search this up.
1: So, like, who is making that? I assume, like, you know, ICE is a vendor out there that makes arcade style games. There's got to be, you know, a heritage company that has made and manufactured most of the pinball machines.
0: This website that's selling it is just called Barrels of Fun.
1: 7 hours ago, $12,000. Yeah, Barrels of Fun.
0: That looks pretty damn cool, man.
1: Are you getting a good look at it?
0: Yeah.
1: Can you describe it at all? Is it just like a sort of like an image of him, like,
0: well,
1: on the front of the machine?
0: It sort of incorporates every era. Like, there's a picture of him with the gray hair on there, but there's also the picture of him with the big poofy 80s hair on there. And it just, it looks cool. It looks looks fun. I don't know if I can convince the wife that it's worth $12,000.
1: Oh, I like how one of, like, the return bumpers, like, picture, like, the pinball machines, guys, when you hit it in one of the little ramps, it comes down, like, the steel ramp to put it back into its position. One of those is a guitar that says Bon Jovi, New Jersey on it.
0: I do like this. I may have to buy it and then not tell her how much it costs.
1: You've got the famous logo there with the, like, sword with the wings going down into the
0: You know what
1: heart.
0: I have done before? I'm not proud of this.
1: What?
0: She's not listening, and she's not going to hear it. Sometimes I buy a new watch. I did this one time. I shouldn't say sometimes.
1: And you don't say?
0: One time I bought a new watch, and instead of telling her that, oh, hey, I spent, you know, thousands of dollars on this frivolous thing that I really don't need, I said to her, I won it! Because she knows that I enter these watch competitions. Right, you buy like a ticket for $14.
1: She really won't even look at the financials at the end of the month.
0: No,
1: and
0: I do
1: check.
0: All that stuff. I pay all that stuff.
1: You check that.
0: And so I thought, look, I can't believe I won this watch.
3: Oh my God, that's fantastic. I can't believe it.
1: Now, 12 grand seems on the steep side for a good pinball machine, right?
0: New pinball machines are very expensive.
1: I would think like five. Like I'm just spitballing. I would think my budget would be like 5 to 6 for a solid, like, arcade style pinball machine that's really cool. You're saying it's more than that? Like, if you want to get something that actually. Now, this is very, very direct because it's a Bon Jovi pinball machine.
0: They are limiting this to 700 of them.
1: Yeah. See, that's.
0: Obviously, it has Bon Jovi music that plays.
1: This is like a serious collector's item, too. Like, not just a pinball machine, but you're going to expect functionality out of this thing, too.
0: I may have to buy this.
1: Yeah. See, this has me thinking now. I have always wanted a bubble hockey for the house.
0: A real good bubble hockey, not one of those tabletop pieces of crap.
1: I mentioned the company. They're called Ice. They do kick-ass bubble hockey. I think pretty much their business is bubble hockey and the arcade-style Papa Shots. And maybe skee-ball, too. But I think I know them best for Papa Shot. They do Hoop Fever is the brand. I could definitely kill time on a Papa Shot machine, too.
0: Now they're listing all the songs they have on here.
1: Ooh, baby.
0: Yeah. Living on a Prayer, Give Love a Bad Name, Wanted Dead or Alive, Bad Medicine, Keep the Faith, It's My Life, Runaway, Have a Nice Day, Born to Be My Baby.
1: Bed of Roses.
0: I'll Be There for You, Lay Your Hands on Me, Raise Your Hands, Let It Rock, In These Arms, Bed of Roses, Legendary, and Always.
1: Wow.
0: Ooh, baby, I'm going to put the deposit down. All I have to put is $2,000 down.
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0: Eventually.
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6: Things are moving a little slow due to an accident on westbound 670 between Leonard Avenue and 71. And there's a couple-minute holdup on northbound 315 from King Avenue to North Broadway. 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
8: Good afternoon, I'm Tyler Danberg. Four-time Pro Bowl wideout Stephon Diggs is signing a one-year deal with the Washington Commanders. Diggs has posted 1,000 yards in 7 of his last 8 years. Baseball Columbus Clippers thump Syracuse 8-4 this afternoon. Meanwhile, the Cleveland Guardians called up Clippers infielder Angel Hanau, DFAing Gabriel Arias. Hanau will bat ninth and play third tonight when the Guards host the New York Mets, while the Cincinnati Reds host the Athletics, both at 6:40. Scores in progress, bottom 10, Toronto leads Houston 5-3. Top 8, Pete Crow Armstrong's two homers have helped the Chicago Cubs lead the LA Dodgers 7-4. Top 8, Texas leads San Francisco 5-0. And in the bottom of the 6th, Tampa Bay paces Colorado 3-0. 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Done with that property? Call John Kozik at Turbo Track Realty for a cash offer, 614-472-000. Breaking sports news when it happens right here on The Fan.
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8: Mikey, I would like to talk about the good old Mac. You like some Maction when that comes along?
11: I got no problem with that. It's a fun watch sometimes.
8: Tuesday night, Wednesday night.
11: We get
8: like the middle of October, Teddy, and they start throwing that at us on ESPN.
11: Weekday Mac football is the original
8: mm-hmm.
11: crappy football that nobody watched.
8: Right.
11: Okay, because now we got like the UFL and we got to watch that crap. But at least with Maction, there's a history. There's a history of crap. And I enjoy it.
8: And at least it's on Tuesday night or Wednesday night. So if it sucks, well, it's Tuesday. See you next Tuesday. We'll do it
11: again.
8: It's
11: okay if it sucks on Tuesday?
8: Yeah.
11: Yeah.
8: It's fine. You tried. You put your best foot forward.
11: You tried.
8: You
11: opened up the glass bowl.
8: We attempted. We made the effort. Now, you know, 900 people showed up and it got a, you know, less people watched this than are watching Dave Portnoy's show on Fox Sports. But hey, either way, we went out there and we did it. No, I kid. It's a special thing for a lot of you guys that are alums of the Ohio MAC schools. You like to support your teams. I appreciate seeing you guys support your teams. I have an extra special appreciation for those that put their actual alma mater first in their fandom over Ohio State. Because a lot of people, that's like secondary, third, fourth, but you went to school there. Whether it's a little program or a very big program, I find it cool when I meet people that say like, oh, it's me. I'm watching Kent State football every single time they're on TV. I won't miss them.
11: Jen Winters went to OU.
8: Went to OU.
11: Right.
8: Yep.
11: And if memory serves, maybe she can correct my memory. But when OU plays Ohio State, she still roots for Ohio State,
8: which I find insane. You went to a school. I understand you get to like Ohio State a little bit because they're on a different level
11: as a Buckeye fan.
8: I get it, but
11: right? Then she spent 4 years at an institution. Does that change your entire fandom for the rest of your life?
8: To me, it does. To me, that's my opinion. It does. Now we've had even weirder ones. We've had people that have been around here that have grown up, like living. And may have worked here or whatever. You know, you love the Buckeyes, went to school at OSU, but maybe mom and dad went to another school and you take mom and dad's school over your own. Like, I don't understand. Like, if your mom and dad went to Illinois.
11: That was like Chops with Iowa.
8: Chops did it with Iowa. Yeah. Yeah. Chops was, God love him, he loved the Buckeyes. He went to school here, worked here. Mom and dad were Iowa folks. He would go for Iowa if it was straight up Ohio State and Iowa. I find that insane. Like, my parents went to Purdue. I'm not pulling for the Boilers even when they play Ohio State. And I didn't even go to Ohio State. But I'm pulling for the Buckeyes against anybody in the Big Ten. The one thing that I don't know how I would quite go with is if they met in a really important basketball game. Because the last time they did that, I did not know I was coming to this place. They played that Final Four game in 2012, and then later that year, somehow I was here in Columbus doing this job.
11: My parents went to DePaul, and that's why I have a life-size picture of Chris Holtman in my kitchen.
8: You have a Chris Holtman fat head?
11: That's right. It's in my kitchen.
8: Who are the? They had famous coaches back in the day. Meyer?
11: Oh, Ray, right? Ray and Joey Meyer.
8: Ray and Joey Meyer.
11: Ray Meyer was the dad, and he was the yeah. most successful. And then Joey came along. But
8: was Frederick
11: Mark Aguirre?
8: Was Frederick Meyer grandfather?
11: No. He did start the store though. Meyer. Mm-hmm.
8: You're saying Mark Aguirre, right?
11: Well, I'm just saying they had great teams back in the 70s, and then. Not.
8: They do have Max Strus rattling around in the NBA.
12: Oh, hello.
8: He was in a lot.
12: Max Strus sounds like a friend that I went to camp with, Timmy.
8: Yes, I know, Wolfgang. So
12: I mean the good camp, not the bad camp that we would send people to for no reason whatsoever.
8: Let me tell you, Wolfgang, what Akron is up to this year, all right? Well, we're talking about Mac football.
12: Skate right on by that joke, Timmy.
8: I certainly did.
12: I know you did.
8: What do you expect me to do, Wolfgang?
12: Nothing.
8: So Akron is going to do a little something to try to boost their season ticket sales. So here's what happens. They're going to raffle off the ability to write the opening script in their home opener against Robert Morris. And what I mean by
11: that, write the opening script.
8: What I mean by that is you get to call the offensive plays for the entire opening drive. If it's three and out, it's three and out.
11: It probably will be.
8: yeah. But if you call that, you know, nice out route on third and six, if you're lucky enough to get that call and quarterback completes the pass. I don't know. Who's the quarterback at Akron, Mike?
11: Flappy McFlapperson.
8: And then he throws that ball to Jimmy Zipper.
11: Sure. Jimmy Zipper.
8: Son of the great George Zip. So he throws that, and you get to keep calling all the way until you possibly kick a field goal or score a touchdown.
11: I would call the most ridiculous plays that I could. All right, so it's first down, right? Akron's got the ball.
8: Flea flicker.
11: And I'm going to say, it comes in on the headset, right? The quarterback's got the play, and he just hears, like, almost apologetically in his head, flea flicker.
8: Mm-hmm.
11: Right? Flea flicker on the first play.
8: Second down.
11: They run the flea flicker. It's disaster. Doesn't work.
8: Sacked for 11 yards.
11: Second
8: loss.
11: Play. Second down in 17. Right? Flea flicker.
8: No.
11: Again.
8: No.
11: You run the same three.
8: No. We need to do a potpourri of stupid plays. Flea flicker, first down. Sacked for an 11 yard loss. Triple reverse.
11: That's, and then third down's what? Bark like a dog?
8: We lose 22 yards, and then halfback pass on third down on third and 33.
11: So then it's fourth and 50.
8: And we're going for it. And we're not going to punt.
11: Do you get to make that decision, too?
8: You should.
11: I mean, you have four downs, right?
8: Four downs.
11: Who says that you can't play offense on fourth down?
8: So here's the quote. We're always looking for new ways to bring our fans closer to the program, said athletic director Dr. Andrew T. Goodrich. Son of BF Goodrich. You know what? There's actually a pretty decent shot that that guy is related to tire guy Goodrich.
11: Up in Akron?
8: It's a tire town.
11: Probably. Right? Not a son, though. Maybe a great-grandson.
8: Great-grandson. Yeah. Well, how old do you think B.F. Goodrich is, the first one? He's probably born in the 1800s.
11: I'm going to look it up.
8: He says, this is about giving one of our most loyal supporters a seat at the table, right alongside our coaching staff on the biggest night of the season. So do they get to be there on the sideline? Season ticket holders will be entered into a raffle. Takes place August 19th. The winner will work with head coach Joe Moorhead to script the team's first drive. Moorhead, this being a revenue-driving promotion, the more season tickets he or she buys or refers, the better a chance they have to strap on the play caller's headset. All right.
11: Strap on.
8: So they're strap on and get ready to go.
11: Moorhead, strap on, right, Teddy?
8: Right, Teddy?
11: I do it on there, Teddy. Moorhead.
8: Hey, right?
11: Doing good.
8: All right. It seems like they're not going to let you call the plays in the moment.
11: Well, that sucks.
8: They're kind of pulling back on the reins and saying, you get a seat at the table and you get to work with Joe Moorhead to script the team's first drive.
11: I don't like that one.
8: I don't like it for one second.
11: I don't like that one bit.
8: I think I want to do it all myself.
11: Dr. Benjamin Franklin Goodrich started the company.
8: BF.
11: And he started it in 1850. He himself was born in 1841 in Ripley, New York.
8: Ripley's, believe it or not.
11: Uh-huh. I don't know if this current Akron AD is related to him.
8: Did you think that BF stood for...
11: What's the matter with you? What's the matter with you?
8: What? I'm asking if you thought that BF stood.
11: This is why we're not
8: for Benjamin Franklin, or if it stood for another thing.
11: This is why we're not going out to Buckeye Camp tomorrow. All right, that's why they send out T-Bone and Tyvis and Bishop and friends, because they don't make disgusting observations like that.
8: Do you think that B.F. Goodrich was buddies with that old pilot from Aer Lingus? When he had to fly around, do you think...
11: Colonel Lingus?
8: The Colonel?
11: Stupid idiot.
8: Shut up.
11: More of your emails. Good Clean Wednesday coming up next. Common Man and Timmy on The Fan.
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14: We've got some stop-and-go traffic on westbound 670 from Grandview Avenue to I-70. And watch out for a disabled semi that's blocking the right lane on eastbound 670 at 3rd Street. It's moving slow from 315. 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
27: And moisture has increased a bit across central Ohio here all the way through the end of the week. Overnight tonight, maybe a storm early, and then skies will slowly clear overnight into Thursday. Overnight lows at 70. On Thursday, dry, sunny in the morning. 30% chance of storms in the afternoon. You'll probably notice the humidity up. Highs around 90. High humidity on Friday with a 60% chance of rain and storms. A chance in the morning and in the afternoon, and highs in the low 80s. That is your 97.1 The Fan weather forecast. I'm 10 Weather Impact Chief Meteorologist Chris Tomer.
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11: All right. I'm going to tell a little story, and I don't want to hear any interruptions from you. Do I have your honest word?
8: Yes.
11: Will you guarantee me
8: yes.
11: that you're not going to interrupt my story?
8: Yes.
11: Okay.
8: I'll just turn my microphone off
11: please,
8: right now.
11: Please do. Teddy, I'm talking to you. All right? Talking to you, and I'm talking to the people out there. So earlier today, me and Timmy are playing a game of ping pong. And we have some glass doors we can see outside. What's the matter? I said, don't interrupt me. Glass doors we can see outside. Someone was approaching the door. Timmy says proudly and confidently, Greg Oden's here. I'm like, oh, Greg Oden's here, which is not uncommon for somebody like Greg Oden to show up here. Maybe he was doing a hit on Rothman and Ice. I have no idea. And he said, yeah, but Greg Oden's here. So then we see the door open. The gentleman who walks in was maybe 5'10". Okay? Maybe 5'10". Had a beard and was black. He was the right race, but looked absolutely nothing. And I repeat, nothing like Greg Oden. Nothing.
8: When am I allowed to talk?
11: They all look the same to you, Timmy.
8: Stop.
11: I bust out laughing, and I felt bad because I laughed in this guy's face.
8: No, you didn't.
11: He was just a guy coming in to use the restroom. He's one of our security people. He came in, had to relieve himself, which is perfectly acceptable.
8: Look.
11: But you, like, oh, Greg Oden's here. The guy couldn't have looked less. They both were men. They both were black. The end. Where it ended. Where it ended.
8: That is not the end.
11: You are a giant racist.
8: No, I am not.
11: Just huge.
8: Oh, my God.
11: Giant. Teddy.
8: I love everybody.
11: What do you think, Teddy?
8: I love everybody.
0: Does not sound good.
11: No, it's not good.
8: Teddy,
11: no.
8: Shut up. You weren't there. If you saw what I saw, I mean, looking through the garage doors.
11: Timmy, he was 5'10".
8: He was like 6'4".
11: He was not.
8: I know you're short and you want everybody else to be short with you. At least 6'4" when I got a closer look. But it was just like the way he was walking. I just got like a Greg Oden vibe. Maybe it's because I heard Thad Matta on the station earlier this week. And we've had a lot of Buckeye basketball things that are in the news. Team was going to Puerto Rico. And Greg Oden's had more of like the kind of the shaggy, like he's got the beard. And it's not like groomed perfectly every time we see him.
11: He had a beard. Congratulations.
8: He's got the beard and he's let that beard grow a little bit. And the hair's grown a little bit.
11: You're not going to convince me. I looked at this guy. I watched him walk in. And I just started laughing.
8: You
11: started laughing.
8: I was very upset with myself that I shouted out, and
11: no one else heard. Greg Oden's here.
8: I thought like time of day. Greg Oden was coming by.
11: The timing
8: to do a hit with
11: Rothman
8: and Ice.
11: You have to go in through two sets of doors, and you can hear clicks when you enter the first set of doors, and then the second set of doors. And so I'm just standing there waiting for Greg Oden to come through the door. So I hear click number one, and then I hear click number two, and I'm expecting this huge hulking Meng to walk through the door. This smaller black man with a beard.
8: Sugar Ray Leonard eats here on the house anytime he wants.
11: That's right.
8: No, I mean, what else is
11: nothing to
8: I
11: say?
8: Do?
11: There's nothing to say. You're a big giant racist. The
8: no,
11: end.
8: No. I had the one little Sidney Poitier slip up. I'm trying to honor him. I really thought that was him in the movie. I could do this. You can make the same mistake for someone that's white. It has nothing to do with that. Same mistake can happen. I think I could have thought, oh my God, Aaron Kraft is coming here. There he is. There's Kraft.
11: You could have.
8: Comes in and it's Ryan from engineering. You got a haircut.
11: You didn't. All right, come on.
8: Well, I'm
11: good, clean email.
8: Sorry. I'm sorry.
11: I'm sorry, Johnny.
8: My little visitors.
0: He's the senior hurler.
8: You guys were mentioning Terminator 2 coming back to the theaters for its 35th anniversary here this month. What other movies from the past do you think would be best fit for a re-release? And Mike, is there ever going to be a movie to get you back out there?
11: No.
8: And haven't you had to take Samantha to a movie ever?
11: I have not. No. Her mom takes her to the movies. First of all, Samantha's not a big movie fan. She thinks everything is scary. I mean, I'm serious.
8: What if it's not anything scary?
11: Doesn't have to be. Okay? So Samantha goes over by my parents' house.
8: Yeah.
11: And my parents say, let's watch a movie. They try and find the most least offensive movie they can possibly find because I have a 9-year-old that is scared of her own shadow. And so Samantha comes home. And I said, how was Nona and Papa's?
1: Mm-hmm. All right, we watched a movie.
11: Okay, what movie did you watch?
1: It was really scary.
11: Then I'm thinking in my head, like, what the hell did they show this kid? What, are my parents showing her like some sort of like The Exorcist or something?
8: No, we watched Splash.
11: I said, what did you watch? Cheaper by the Dozen was too scary for you?
8: What is that one again, real quick?
11: It's like the Brady Bunch. It's chaotic house with lots of kids running around and hijinks. Right? It's a family movie. It's a kid's movie. And I said, what is possibly scary about that?
1: There were times where they were hanging from the chandelier, and I thought maybe one of them was going to fall.
11: Got
1: scared.
11: Oh, my God. And then I put her in the car, went right to the therapist.
8: She's got like a complex or something then, Mike.
11: Oh, my God. She ran behind the couch, my parents said.
8: Like, would she be so she would be afraid of just like typical G or PG, like
11: if
8: Home
11: there's
8: Alone.
11: Some sort of
8: Home Alone, then would terrify her.
11: She didn't like it.
8: That would be terrifying with the burglars.
11: Of peril.
8: Peril.
11: She's nutty with it. She couldn't make it through E.T.
8: What about angst?
11: Angst and peril?
8: Yeah. What about, you know,
11: dramatic interpretation?
8: Just things like that.
11: Mm-hmm.
8: No good.
11: By the way, there's nothing that's going to get me back. If it's not Terminator 2, that's one of my favorite movies of all time.
8: All right, here's one.
11: It's not getting me back.
8: I need you to visualize for this one. My NBA aficionados.
2: I took a look at Baines in the shower. He looks like all of Australia. He is really put together.
8: Maybe the Boston Celtics is your answer here. We were talking about classic-looking NBA uniforms in the office, and with LeBron's move to the Sixers, we were noting those late 90s, early 2000s Sixers, Allen Iverson uniforms that were black with the thicker shoulders. Do those come to mind?
11: I do remember
8: those.
11: Can
8: you like visualize that one?
11: Yeah.
8: Any other classic uniforms come to mind? And also, for your test, can you name one teammate of Allen Iverson's in Philly?
11: Well, you know, the NBA is not my jam.
8: How about Anthony Mackey? Or McKee? Anthony McKee? Or was
11: Anthony
8: it Mackey?
11: McKee was, McKee was someone.
8: Eric Snow. There you go. Dikembe Mutombo was with the Sixers, too.
11: Not today! Oh, look, Dikembe Mutombo just walked in. Nope. That's Beamer.
8: Shut up.
11: I host Buckeye Show, not today. Jeff Rimmer. He will join us. Are we doing a video link with him, by the way? Can you watch him on YouTube?
8: Yes.
11: All right, listen to me.
8: Is he done? Is he in there?
11: Yes. This is going to be a complete and total disaster. So if you're not on YouTube and you have the ability to get on YouTube, please do. Go to YouTube, search 971 The Fan, click on the live stream, and then watch the hilarity ensue. Actually, my daughter's already run behind the couch because this is going to be scary for her. Common Man and Timmy on The Fan.
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14: We've got an accident causing delay on westbound 70 downtown near Livingston Avenue. And you're looking at a 10-minute holdup if you're traveling northbound 71 on the north side from East Broad Street to 11th Avenue. 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
6: And on YouTube, let's not forget that.
5: Do you have a new microphone?
6: I sure do. I've gone out and invested. Invested in a mic, and
5: where'd you get it?
6: Hey, we're going to be doing this every week.
5: In the garbage?
6: Nope. Here, take a look.
5: I can see it. It's a big black mic.
6: Bought it on Amazon.
5: I understand.
7: What does it look like again?
5: It's a big black mic.
7: It's big,
5: phallic shaped,
7: and black.
5: Rimmer, I was talking about this. I was talking about this earlier. It really bothers me. When I read just irresponsible crap about how the Blue Jackets are going to move, they're going to relocate now, and it's based on nothing. I'll be the first one, and you know this, to bend this franchise over and give it to them when I feel like they deserve it. But this is ridiculous to me. Give me your take.
6: It's a joke, and it's one person that put some type of tweet out and not even saying the team was going to relocate. It's a bunch of garbage. If you take a look at this Blue Jacket hockey team, yes, we need better results on the ice, but understand one thing. The fans here, and I write about it in my book, which, by the way, a milestone was reached today. We are now in total production. And we are moving along. Nonetheless, I mean, this team has the best fans in the National Hockey League. They support the team. There's corporate support for this team. They're going to be right at the cap. There is no reason to even equate this franchise with what went on in Phoenix and the eventual move to Salt Lake City. Give me a break.
5: Well, that's what I don't understand.
6: Irresponsible reporting.
5: It's a completely different situation. Yes, ultimately the Coyotes had to move. They were also playing in a college hockey arena. They bent over backwards to keep that team in that market. The reality is the fan base wasn't there, and they had no place to play. And we just talked about that they're going to invest hundreds of millions of dollars in a nationwide arena to renovate it.
6: Yeah. It's, again, irresponsible reporting, and it was just taken totally out of context. And as a result, all it takes is one person. And if one person writes something, everybody else jumps on. It's like a broken record. And for me, it couldn't be any further from the truth.
7: I also have seen this, too, and I don't think there's any similarities. The other thing that I saw was, well, there sure seemed to be some smoke, or there was smoke and some fire to
6: I wasn't finished.
7: I wasn't talking about the relocation thing, but people were using that and saying, well, you know, we talked about Zach Werenski and it turns out there was a meeting and maybe we don't know what his future is beyond this year, but that's not even close to the same thing. There are teams every single year in the NHL.

0: NFL that have players for myriads of reasons are going to think about their future, or maybe they want to take it a year later before they sign a long-term deal. That is a far cry from trying to push something out there that a team is going to leave their actual city when there's nothing there that says anything of the sort.
1: And let me say something about Werenski right now. I talked to someone with the hockey team today, and he had a long conversation with Zach Werenski, and all Zach wants, never said he wanted to be traded. As I told you several weeks ago, that was the figment of his attorney, his agent, whatever you want. He's the one that created the entire story, and it was wrong. And all Zach wants, again, according to the gentleman that I talked to today, who's very much involved in the organization, all Zach wants is what we all want, and that's for this team to win hockey games, be in the playoffs, and show that there's some promise ahead.
2: Name dropping with
1: by
2: Jeff
1: the way, Mike.
2: What?
1: I hate
2: this, by
1: the way. I've
2: got to compliment
1: you on a couple of things.
2: What?
1: Your hair is longer. You've lost some weight. I'm really impressed, and I just wanted to pass that along now that we're on YouTube and I can see you.
2: Thank you. Your connection is terrible on this microphone, too, by the way.
0: Some people have suggested, do we think that the mic is actually plugged in, or are you just speaking into it, but it's still the external microphone on the PC that's picking it up?
1: No, it's plugged in. Let me maybe I can try another. Is this better? Is this better? Testing, 1, 2.
2: It sounds the same. You were just breaking up a little bit, too,
0: yeah,
2: with your answers.
0: Yeah.
2: All right, will you please talk about your friends, Byers Imports, by the airport?
1: I will certainly talk about Byers Imports, but not before I show you the completed book. This is
2: why you wanted to do this on camera today. You wanted to show us the cover of the book.
1: No, that's not why, but I just thought about it because it was sitting next to me here. 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
2: By the airport. Rimmer, any names to drop this week? Or you want to talk about the book? What do you want to talk about?
1: No, I have a name to drop this week.
0: Really?
1: What's that?
2: You want to talk about the book? Let's talk about that.
1: All right. By the way, I told the publisher yesterday in our Zoom, I need 3 copies of the book immediately now that it's in production for the 3 of you, the 2 of you in the studio, and my good friend Ted, who may be the first to get a book.
0: That's very nice. I mean, that's rude to us,
2: Teddy. He likes Ted more than he likes us.
0: Are you going to autograph these books?
1: I talk to you and actually compliment you here today on your hair. I kind of like the long hair look and the fact that you look a lot more svelte.
2: That's
0: very nice.
2: Lost a little bit of weight. Rims, I'm taking the GLP-1 shots in the stomach.
0: Jeff, he's doing up to 6 pull-ups now. How many pull-ups are you doing these days?
1: Honestly?
2: Yeah, honestly.
1: I'm -3.
2: No, you shouldn't be doing pull-ups at your age. You'll be dead. You can't do that. I can barely do them at my age.
1: You're looking great, man.
2: Thank you. I appreciate it.
1: Can't wait to see you in person, in the studio, and for the launch, which is getting awfully close here.
2: It'll be here before you know it. It'll be about, 6 weeks or so until we have the official launch?
1: Exactly. Right. Less than that, yeah.
2: Is it available for pre-order yet?
1: No. Any day I will update as soon as I know.
2: Okay. Thank you, Rims. We'll talk to you next week.
1: Testing, 1, 2.
2: Yeah, I can hear you.
1: Over and out.
2: We're okay. Teddy, please.
0: Thanks, Jeff.
2: Name dropping with Jeff Rimmer on the Bryant Heating and Cooling Systems fan guest hotline. Actually, Bryant Heating and Cooling Systems says they don't want to be associated with that hotline.
0: Associated.
2: Associated. You got to keep up separated. Teddy, I blame you for that. All right?
0: You didn't enjoy that?
3: Because, Teddy, you said to me, oh, you're going to be on video. It's going to be great. I tested it out with him. That sucked. There's a lag. His mic sucked. I don't think he even had it plugged in.
0: Come on. It was funny.
3: No.
0: It was funny.
3: We're not doing that anymore.
0: He actually said testing 1-2 live on the air.
4: He was fine.
0: And then he said it. Then he did another testing 1-2 to end the interview just to be funny.
3: We're not doing it.
0: Why?
3: Again? Because it sucked.
0: Yeah, but
3: get on the phone.
0: I think
4: the phone cuts in and out at times though too. So
3: all right, so let's pull the plug on the entire segment. Okay.
0: I think it just sort of it fits like what this interview is with Rimmer. Rimmer kind of
3: the bad connection and the lag time fits the interview. Well then what the hell are we doing here?
0: Yeah, that's right. Okay. That's what I'm saying. That's exactly what I'm saying.
3: All right, back page coming up. Common Man and Timmy on the Fan.
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7: We've got some slowdown due to an accident that's blocking two right center lanes on northbound 270 on the east outer belt between 670 and Easton Way. And there's a couple minute holdup on eastbound 33 between 270 and Hamilton Road. 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
3: 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The fine host of the Buckeye Show is Beamer, Brandon Beam. Hello, Beamer.
22: Got my man Timmy. Happy Wednesday to you.
3: How you doing, Beam?
22: Good, Timmy. How you doing?
3: Fantastic, man.
22: I'm doing fantastic. Fantastic.
3: Yes.
0: Real quick though.
3: Yeah.
0: Beam, you just caught the end of watching us play Pongy out there. We switched up our format the last couple days. And it's very interesting what's happened.
22: Going total aggregate.
0: Yeah, aggregate, exactly. It's a little like European soccer style with some of those three game series or whatever. And yesterday, we had it at 64-64. And we also went with a little Jason Elam ending when we got to the final points that we decided were in our last segment before we come in and do the crosstalk. Yeah. So that game finished 65-64. I won.
3: All those points.
0: I won.
3: And within... It's 1 point that separates the winner from the loser.
0: And then today, we got even more points in. He was up 69-61 late. I stormed back. Thank you. And we had a 75-73 win for him. So across 2 days, 65-64 and 75-73. We are as close as two people that you could find of the same skill level at ping pong. It's almost like we've morphed to each other's games because I don't play anyone else ever in ping pong. People think we're playing all this pong out there. I do. I play it every day, Monday through Friday, with you, and that's about it.
22: It's like Phil and Tiger going back and forth.
0: It is. And I'm Tiger, and you're Phil.
3: No, I'm not Phil.
22: What makes you tired?
3: If you want to be a drug addict talking to the president on the phone, I guess I'll be Mr. Paternity Suit sending my pee-pee to random women.
22: Not a big deal. I was just talking to the president.
0: Yeah, what's worse at that stage, right? Tiger or Phil?
3: You know, I make fun of my daughter because we make fun of everybody around here.
22: Nice article today, by the way.
3: Stop it.
0: Well, Barrett we Sports Media Treatment.
3: Stop
22: it. Nice one.
3: We went the entire show without bringing this up. You rat bastard.
22: You can go read about Common Man.
3: No.
0: I actually went to the site. I couldn't find it anywhere. I just clicked like seven different links. I found it on like the bottom of KNBR's webpage.
3: You know what the cutest thing my daughter does though?
0: What?
3: So I get little notifications on my phone when somebody rings a doorbell. We got the smart doorbell, right?
0: Yeah.
3: So I get a little, pretty much every single show, get a little notification that says doorbell. And I click on it. And it's my daughter going to get a package off of the front porch, and she rings the doorbell and blows me kisses because she knows that I'm going to check.
0: Oh, that's really sweet.
3: The doorbell.
0: I didn't know people were doing that.
3: Isn't that the sweetest thing in the world? Yeah, she blows me kisses and does like heart hands and waves to me, and
0: I just
3: threw my phone on the desk. Yeah.
0: If we had a Ring camera thing, my son would probably lift his leg and like rip a fart.
3: Well, that's
0: or
3: the difference.
0: Give me
3: between
0: the middle
3: a 14-year-old boy and a 9-year-old girl.
22: I mean, I don't think there's much difference between a 14-year-old and a 3-year-old because William is walking around the other day naked as all get out as the day he came into this world. I was carrying his brother with him. He was eating
0: just
22: a piece of toast.
0: Walking around butt-ass naked?
22: In rain boots, yeah. And he looked
0: in
22: at me.
0: Boots?
22: The first time he saw me for the day, it was 7:15 in the morning. He looks at me, he's eating this piece of toast. He just goes, not today. I'm like, what does that even mean? Where did you learn that?
3: Not today.
22: Where did you learn that?
0: He looked at you and said, not today.
22: I'm like, you're the naked one in rain boots.
0: I ain't talking to you, man. You suck.
22: So that's going to be a long day for mom then.
3: Oh
22: my God.
3: And again, you have a boy, I have a girl. She's going to be 10 coming up in a few months, but she still just walks around the house completely and totally naked to the point where it's like, honey, would you like me to give you some privacy? You know, are you the age now? I sort of start the conversation.
0: Wait, hold on.
3: Where, you know, maybe you don't want your dad to see you completely naked.
23: No, who cares?
0: You She's still.
3: Oh, yeah. Just walks around the house. Door never closes in her room. She just keep. I said, honey, you can
0: are all of you doing that together as nudists?
3: No.
0: Is there something that we don't know about the household?
3: Not that
0: there's anything wrong with that.
3: I will actually go and close her door while she's getting dressed to give her privacy that she does not request.
0: Okay, but she also will kind of, in main levels of the house.
3: Yeah, just walk around naked.
0: Just walk, like she doesn't she have takes, a task at hand. She wasn't like,
3: no,
0: just out of the shower.
3: She will.
0: She's probably still taking baths,
3: craps,
0: right?
3: With the door open.
0: What?
3: Yeah.
22: Horrible pet peeve of mine. Anybody who does
3: that. No, she doesn't take baths. She takes showers.
0: Tell that to my son.
3: Your son takes a bath?
0: Yeah, that's right.
3: He sits in a tepid pool of his own filth?
0: You know how old he is.
22: I don't.
0: Old. Old
3: he's
0: 14. As hell.
3: You can't wash your anus properly in a bath.
0: No kidding.
3: Especially him, he's going to football practice and stuff like that.
22: Doesn't take a shower.
3: He needs a jet engine
0: of course,
3: hose to go up his butt.
0: I want them to be abolished. Not allowed. I haven't taken a bath in I don't know how many decades.
22: You guys have a bidet in your house?
0: I'm interested in one.
22: I'd like one.
0: Yeah, you don't?
22: No.
0: You're interested like me?
22: I think so.
3: I've tried to use one in
0: Italy. Yeah?
3: It squirted me in the eye.
0: Mm. Well, you're not supposed to stare into it.
3: My left eye,
22: oh, okay.
3: Lisa left eye Lopez. Yeah. Well, I bent down to see how this was going to work, right?
22: Your first mistake.
0: You think it was the old whispering eye?
22: That's what I thought.
0: Yeah.
22: Jason Sudeikis.
3: I bent down.
22: You were looking to a loaded gun, man.
3: I didn't know. Then there's a little button. I didn't know what the button did. And then it squirted me right in the eye.
0: I wonder, does this button activate the water spritz? Yeah. Oh, yeah, good. It does. Well, it could also act as like if you were Bill Nye the Science Guy, you need to have like an eye cleaning station,
22: right?
3: That's
0: don't
3: right.
0: You?
3: And my eye was squeaky clean.
0: I'm sure
3: toilet water.
0: I'm sure that's not dirty water or anything. No, I was at an Airbnb once, and it the toilet had it there, and I'm like,
22: I'm
0: intrigued. I like it was the noise you make though the first time.
22: Yeah.
0: So you've tried?
22: Oh, I love them.
0: Yeah, it was like a. It's just everything just rushed through you.
3: All right, felt good.
0: Yeah, absolutely. Even had a drying mechanism in it, too.
3: Ooh.
0: This had to be like a $6,000 toilet.
22: Never heard of the drying mechanism.
0: Yeah.
22: I'm interested, though.
3: Just like air, obviously?
0: It's like
3: a hand that comes up like a paper.
22: Like a Dyson.
0: It was, it was like it was like Dyson-style jet engine air.
3: See, that scares me, though. What if it sucks out my hemorrhoid?
0: It's not sucking, it's blowing.
3: It's not sucking, it's blowing?
0: Yeah.
3: Yeah. BF Goodrich, Beamer, what do you think the BF stands for?
22: I don't know. Best friend.
3: He was named Best Friend Goodrich.
0: Yeah, best friend.
22: There's some crazy Goodrich. Names out there.
3: It's Benjamin Franklin.
22: Oh, okay.
0: It's Goodrich. Not really a two-letter that you hear a lot. You know, like you hear...
22: bifocal.
0: You hear BJ a lot. For a name, like AJ Hawk, you know, DJ Tanner. You hear those a lot.
3: BF.
0: You don't hear BF.
3: No. But
0: it's
3: DP.
0: Just an odd one. You don't hear DP.
22: Dan Patrick.
3: DP, friends with BF.
22: Yeah.
0: What about DS?
3: CS?
22: Nintendo?
0: CS. What about MF?
3: MF, yeah.
22: CS Lewis. It's the only CS I know.
0: TS, not DS, like T.S. Eliot, the poet.
22: What about T.Y.?
3: T.Y. Hilton.
22: That's the only one I know.
0: Wow. Good on the T.Y. Hilton. What's he doing?
3: Working at the Sitco. I haven't thrown that out in a while.
0: How's Ike Hilliard doing these days? Did he land a job?
22: He lives in your town.
3: You'd move to Hilliard.
0: That'd be something. You know, he could be like the mayor.
3: I'll tell you what, Tyvis Powell's got to get out of Lewis Center. And he's got to get into Powell.
0: Right?
3: He's one city over.
0: Come on, man.
3: Beamer, what's coming up on the Buckeye Show tonight?
22: Guys, coming up tonight, two full hours. Justin Zwick is hanging out with me. We are on the eve of Buckeyes starting training camp. Austin Ward is going to join us at 6:15. Ryan Day was on the Worldwide Leader earlier on today. You'll hear from him. And then one team in college football, if you want to be a coach and an offensive coordinator, well, one team's got something for you. We'll do that in the 7 o'clock hour.
0: Baby.
3: Shaq just walked in. No, just Reimer.
0: Jeez. The
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22: What's Greg Oden up to?
0: You know, I was wondering about that myself.
3: Using our bathroom here at the fan.
0: He's not stopping by here. Wasn't Gio at Butler?
22: I think so.
0: Yeah.
22: Butler?
0: Hey, the Washington Commanders, they made a signing, and I think they were like, who can we bring in? that is going to be like the best kind of leader off the field, on the field. He does everything right. He stays out of trouble. So they signed Stephon Diggs today.
3: I think he got off from that though, right? He didn't choke the bitch.
0: Oh yeah, he's out. Wait, is Wayne Brady gonna have to choke a bitch? That's Wayne Brady, not me.
22: Buckeye Show is coming up next. Greg Oden's on our show tonight, folks.
0: You got Gio? You got Gio?
22: See you tomorrow.
0: Oh, man.
22: Common Man and Timmy on The Fan.
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7: There's a 5-minute delay on westbound 270 on the north outer belt between 161 and Cleveland Avenue and a couple-minute holdup on southbound 270 on the west outer belt between Tuttle Crossing Boulevard and Roberts Road. 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
9: Good evening, I'm Jacob Reimer. It's the eve of the Ohio State football training camp. 51 new faces will report to camp tomorrow at the Woody Hayes Athletic Center, including Northwestern transfer tight end Hunter Welsing, who today was named to the Mackey Award watch list. In the NFL, per reports, four-time Pro Bowl wide receiver Stephon Diggs is signing a one-year, $12 million deal with the Washington Commanders. Diggs spent last season in New England. In baseball, earlier today, the Guardians called up infield prospect Angel Gannal. Gannal will bat ninth tonight and play third base in Game 2 of their series hosting the Mets, and the Reds continue their series with the A's tonight at Great American Ballpark. Both games get started at 6:40. 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
6: Off and rolling here on a Wednesday. I am Brandon Beam hanging out with our guy Jay-Z. Justin Zwick in the building tonight. Reimer back with us behind the glass. Jay-Z, happy Wednesday to you. Happy Camp Eve for like, Ohio State, which starts tomorrow. What's going on, buddy? Good
7: like,
6: to talk to
7: like
6: you.
7: It's like Christmas Eve, kind of, in a way, right?
6: We workshopped this.
7: Oh, no, you know, I heard you and Austin the other day. Yeah, he said it was like Thanksgiving.
6: Yeah.
7: Because you get your Wednesday into the weekend, and then you know like something's coming down the pipe.
6: That's right. That's right. So yeah. I guess it would be.
7: But yeah, it's exciting.
6: The busiest going out night in America.
7: Yeah, I guess we
6: got
7: to go to the bar tonight.
6: Yeah, that's fine. Let's do it.
9: The Maui Championship is today.
6: That's right.
7: Reimer, would you be quiet, please? We're talking football here.
6: In 2020, you know, Dayton played an honorable game against Kansas.
9: My goodness. Back then, that game was awesome.
6: I know it was. What a poll that is by me.
7: Yes,
6: real,
7: it is.
6: Real hoop head.
7: Good for you.
6: Yeah. Thank you very much.
7: Hey, but I'll tell you what, I woke up this morning. I saw television's Adam King posted the picture of the field.
6: How good does that
7: look? Does that not look? I mean, that just gets you going a little bit.
6: I don't know.
7: It looks so green and so scarlet. Like,
6: is there
7: beautiful.
6: Something wrong with like Fox's TV cameras? Because Ohio State, like, they're obviously on Big Noon Kickoff so much, but I don't know if it's our cameras at 10 TV or like his phone. And I saw Cameron Fontana post about something, you know, earlier on, I think last week, about it as well. I'm like, that's the greenest turf I've ever seen.
7: New, right? So maybe they put a little extra dye in there and make it a little bit greener.
6: As they should have.
7: Yeah, I mean, it looks great.
6: It does. It really, really looks good.
7: Gets me going. And then the board is almost ready to rock. I mean, we made it, Beamer.
6: I know, we did, man.
7: Through the whole offseason.
6: I mean, we were there for a little bit. It was touch and go.
7: It was touch and go. List after list, it was touch and go.
6: List after list after list. What do you think? We're doing proprietary blends on Big Ten watchability meters. It's like, well, we don't need to do that anymore.
7: No, we don't.
6: Because Buckeye football is in the air. But yeah, just a little bit on that Ohio State field. Like, it does. Like, it looks.
7: It pops.
6: It looks tremendous. And again, like, it's been a while since I've been to a game over at the Horse. So I haven't seen the actual turf in a few years, like with my own eyeballs. But even when like the Big Ten Network was broadcasting an event or when CBS was doing it, it always seemed like the Ohio State turf popped more on those cameras than what it did on the Fox Big Noon cameras. And I don't know if that's time of day, like sun, shade. Yeah. I don't know what's going on with those TV cameras, but I would assume that Big Noon Kickoff being as big of a production that it is, like they've got more cameras.
7: And better cameras, you would think. This is their big one. Look what we did. We brought all these eyes to the noon game.
6: That's
7: what they think.
6: Like, why did it look gray at some points last year? Like, hopefully that...
7: Because they know nobody cares. As long as Ohio State's playing, you're going to get big numbers.
6: Hopefully it comes across that way on the TV screen. Because, buddy, does that look like the greenest grass that has ever grassed in ever?
7: The greenest turf that's ever been turf.
6: This is the most beautiful sight these two eyes have ever seen. You know, shout out to Rudy's dad in that movie. But, yeah, it looks awesome, and football is in the air, right? I mean, high school football is only a couple of weeks away. Jay-Z, we're now entering training camp. I know that the teams that are participating in week zero, you know, they've already been out at practice now for about a week or so. You're getting rumors about Aaron Donald returning to the NFL. NFL training camps are going full pads now. You got the Hall of Fame game coming up tomorrow. It's like the offseason.
7: Tomorrow?
6: Yeah, tomorrow, man.
7: Oh, I was thinking Sunday, but
6: tomorrow.
7: Thursday night banger to start the season off.
6: Tomorrow evening.
7: Okay.
6: So last Thursday was the last Thursday.
7: Holy smokes.
6: That we'll have without football until
7: the Super Bowl.
6: Yeah,
7: February 12th.
6: Yeah, I think at least until January. I don't know.
7: Well, fair enough. Yeah, you're going to have some weeks off maybe in between the playoffs.
6: At least on a Thursday, but we've made it. We've now made it to the season.
7: I'll tell you, I'm excited to get out there. You know, I don't know if I've ever been this excited to get out and see some guys run around in shorts and a helmet, but it just is like the end point of the summer. Football is here, and we're going to get out there tomorrow, and it's going to be great just to see the guys running around and getting eyes on, you know, what they look like coming into camp here this fall and what they the work they've done over this, you know, the off season. So it's exciting. It's that time of year, man. Fall is the best in Ohio. You get the changing of the leaves and you get the cooler weather coming in. Now, not right, it won't be right now. They're in camp, so it's going to be, it should be 90 degrees and hot, you know, because that's what you want them to go through.
13: Which is what they're going
7: to get. Yes, because come noon on the first opening day, it's going to be a hot one. And so you're going to need some of that here this next few weeks, but man, it's exciting. And we're going to, I don't know that we're going to get a ton of answers here in the next week or so, but they're coming down the pipe, and we know that, and we can be excited about
13: it. I'll tell you one thing that we're going to do. We will overreact to everything that happens on practice one, practice two, and practice three, because that's all the access that anybody gets. The fans gets, the media gets. So that'll be fun. We got a great show lined up for you here this evening. Austin Ward, he's going to join the program coming up here at 6:17. We are on Thanksgiving Eve for him, so he'll join us, go over his final talking points about camp before it gets underway over at the Woody tomorrow at 9 a.m. Ryan Day spoke to ESPN, and he was on the Pat McAfee show a little bit earlier on, so you'll hear what the head ball coach was saying on that show coming up at the bottom of the hour at 6:30. One rookie Buckeye in the NFL is already making waves in camp, and really, it's not even one. It's probably all of them. But there was one soundbite from a grizzled NFL veteran, which really kind of blew me away. So we'll listen to that coming up here at 6:46. Get into the pulse. Get your thoughts on the preseason top 25, Jay-Z, that came out yesterday. That's at 7 o'clock. Your camp storylines at 7:17. And then if you've ever dreamed of calling plays for your favorite college team, well, I guess you're in luck.
7: How about this?
13: We'll go over that. Coming up here at 7:30. Camp underway. What were you feeling? Let's throw it back a little bit. The night before camp, I'm sure that there's a get-together, right? I think there's always a dinner, a pre-camp dinner. I don't know if that's over at the golf course or if they do it over at the Woody right now. But the expectations are set. You know, kind of the core values are set. And then tomorrow, Jay-Z, it's go time. What were you feeling in this moment when you knew that really all the way until January now is going to be just eat, sleep, breathe, live football, live Buckeye football?
7: You know, these guys are going to have a lot of excitement in them right now. You know, things are a little bit different. They're allowed to do a little bit more during the summer and, you know, that sort of thing. It's being coaches doing walkthroughs and things like that. So we, you know, back in our day, it was, you know, you had spring ball and then you were in the weight room and doing your own thing the rest of that time. So it was like getting into camp was like, all right, we're done with our team 7-on-7s. We don't have to do those anymore. Everybody's on the same schedule. Everybody has to be here. And the main thing about that first night was the conditioning test in the morning. I mean, Tress would always finish every Sunday night meeting because it would be like Sunday night, Monday starts practice. Mm-hmm. And there's
13: so you guys did that tomorrow.
7: We did that, yes. We'd come in, yeah. So like it'd be like we'd get there tonight. We'd go through all compliance and do all those meetings and get all that out of the way. And then at the end, you know, 9:30, Tress would say, you know, the old story about the lion and the gazelle. And what it comes down to is no matter what, come morning time, you better be running. And then he'd walk out and we'd go back to the hotel and, you know, try and get our rest. And we'd be up at, you know, whatever, 5 o'clock to be there at 6 a.m. for the run or however that fell at the time, but that was kind of our big thing, and I don't think they do that nowadays. I think they just expect these guys to come in.
13: I think they probably do that before they break for
7: they may do something before they leave and get out of here for a break, but that was our big thing, like conditioning tests first day of camp. You know, you're getting into it. If you don't pass, you're going to be doing some early mornings, you're going to be doing some extra things, but you know, they trained us hard enough, and that was like everybody basically passed, unless you had an injury or, you know, you couldn't just go. We had a guy who had something else going on, but he actually finished, I think, even though I don't think he should have.
13: That's all that matters. Point to the sign.
7: No, I mean, hey,
13: at all costs.
7: At all costs, he got through it. That one was a rough one my senior year for him anyways. But, you know, it's just exciting to be in the camp, even though you know what's ahead of you in the months and just the grind that you're going to be going through, you know, that grind is year round, right? Nowadays, even back then it was year round, you know, so it's just like, now we get to do what we like, you know, like we're playing football. We're not working out. We're not running. We're not doing all the
13: stuff.
7: I mean, you do like that cause you have to, cause you gotta be a little bit of a sicko.
13: Some people more than others.
7: Yeah. Some people more than others, but now it's like, it's football time and you get to get out on the field and you're running through plays and you know, it's just, that's what you're here for. And so the grind is the grind, but everybody on that team would sign up for it, you know, 7 days a week and an extra if they could, because that's just what's in them and that's what they like. And, you know, the dog days of August camp. Let's go. You know, it's an exciting time. You know, it's going to stink. You know, it's going to be
13: literally going to smell.
7: Oh, everything. The locker room is going to smell. Yeah. Your hotel room is going to smell. And gloves. I don't think they're in the hotel as long as we were. But, you know, everything just is rough. But that's where the team can really come together because, you know, everybody's going through the same thing. You're grinding through it. You lean on each other. You know, you get that little bus, 5-minute bus ride to, you know, talk smack or do whatever you got to do just to get you mentally ready to step it foot into the Woody Hayes. And, you know, it's an exciting time of year, no doubt. But it's exciting for us, but it's exciting for these guys.
13: Yeah, the man in the arena. Enter it.
7: Yep, that's right.
13: Winners and losers. And over the next, I don't know, 21 days or so, I'm sure there will be a lot of those over at the Woody. Austin Ward, he's going to break things all down as it pertains to Buckeye Camp beginning tomorrow. He joins us coming up next. It's the Buckeye Show on The Fan.
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3: We'll see some pop-up thunderstorms early tonight across central Ohio, and then skies will clear overnight in the Thursday morning. Overnight lows warm at 70 degrees. On Thursday, dry sunny in the morning. 30% chance of storms popping up in the afternoon. Highs warm at about 90 degrees. On Friday, 60% chance of rain and storms. Some in the morning, and then again some in the afternoon. That is your 97.1 The Fan weather forecast. I'm 10 Weather Impact Chief Meteorologist Chris Tomer.
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4: Hanging out, my guy Jay-Z here this evening on the eve of Buckeye Camp. Right now we head out to the Bryant Heating and Cooling Systems Fan Guest Hotline. Checking with our good friend who is with me the first 2 days of the week, and he will be back with me on Friday. He is A-Ward Sports' Austin Ward. Austin, happy Wednesday before Thanksgiving, buddy. What's going on? How you feeling? Which establishment are you going to tonight to celebrate Thanksgiving Eve?
25: I'm going to bed early so that I can be ready for the next 3 days, Beamer. But happy Thanksgiving Eve to you and yours. It is going to be awesome to be out there early in the morning tomorrow at the Woody Hayes Athletic Center for the first of these three open practices. I can't wait. I was talking to Jay-Z and Bob earlier in the day just about getting out there and all the things that we want to see and what we're excited for. And I was trying not to dwell on the fact that, you know, there might be split squad work that makes it hard for me to tell who's where.
4: It's better for the team, Austin.
25: I understand. It's a tradition that I've learned, and I'm trying to head off, my complaints. I want to be better about that this year. No PBSing. About things that I can't control, and certainly that Ryan Day and his staff believes is best for Ohio State, even if it's not best for me in terms of being able to go turn around and tell people what I saw and what the depth chart is absolutely going to look like. But I got all that out of the way because I'm too excited to be dwelling on any of the things that by Saturday might make it more difficult for me to do my job.
26: Well, I'm hoping you're spending the night as you go to bed early thinking about a game plan for tomorrow, and I'm hoping you could share that with me. I hope you have something now because, you know, it's going to be my first camp practice in a while. I'm going to need to know, like, where do I need to be? Where do they split up? You know, where's the best place to catch a glimpse of maybe something tomorrow?
25: Yeah, if it works the way that it has, JV, the last couple of years, and this will be, you know, helpful for fans who have tickets for the next 3 days as well. You know, they've had, you know, that split squad work going on fields one and two, you know, over there by Olentangy River Road. So the fans, you know, have some stands and, you know, some activities and games and places they can buy some merch that are over there, you know, on the side of field two. Makes it hard for them to see field one, but for those of us in the media, I like to set up in between fields one and field two. So when they're going through that split squad work, a lot of times the way that it works, you can catch one snap to your left, and they might be running the exact same play over on field two. As soon as that one is done, you have an idea of where to look and what they're trying to get accomplished. And if you're positioned right there, you can get a good look on everything that's going on at once for Ohio State. And, you know, I think that's that vantage point, which is often sort of right behind the offense. It'll probably be familiar for you, and I'll just be asking you to explain what you're seeing and helping me out on that front. But, like, it's, you know, the way that it is set up, you see a lot of snaps. You know, to Beamer's point, it is work that helps Ohio State because getting this done the way that they roll through the scripts, like, assuming that it's the same, and I don't know that it will be, but I the last couple of years it is the way it's worked. You break it up, you try and give, you know, everyone a fighting chance to get snaps, to get work, to get as much activity done as possible, as much chance of success. You know, it's not like half of the offensive line is often going against a full number one defense and all the starting defensive line. You know, they're trying to make that a fighting chance for everybody involved. But that's to say, as that's going on, you know, we're kind of limited to the spots that we can be, and that is where I'll plant my flag and try and watch tomorrow and Friday and Saturday as well.
13: I think what Justin failed to mention to you, Austin, is that he could probably just step out onto the field and be fine, as to where you may get run over by security guards.
25: I would say that there's a pretty sizable difference between our size, our strength, our athleticism, our quarterback understanding and knowledge. Yeah, I think that Justin would know where to go in between those lines. And that is also why, Beamer, I don't cross those lines. I know where I belong. That is with a credential and on the other side of those scarlet lines.
13: Yes, that's a very good thing, because I've had to pull young Willie away from the offensive line doing work, in which I thought he was going to get mauled. So I would not suggest stepping into those lines, because it becomes rather dangerous very quickly. Austin, on the eve of camp, I know that we've covered basically every single, you know, asset of this team moving forward. I know we're on Thanksgiving Day Eve here, but any final thoughts as you get ready to prepare for Buckeye camp tomorrow, or what's going on at the Woody right now? I'm sure they're having their team meeting either now or coming up here in a little bit of time to set the ground rules and kind of the boundaries of what to expect for this camp.
25: Yeah, I think, you know, just that it's time for the Buckeyes to get rolling. I know that everyone is fired up to get through the acclimation practices, to get the pads on, to start hitting again. You know, but this month is a grind in a lot of ways for Ohio State, you know, for the players and coaches both. They know what is in front of them, not just for, you know, 25 or so practices in August, but this schedule, as difficult it is, we've broken it down this entire offseason and where it ranks in terms of preseason top 25 opponents and early tests on the road at Texas. There is an element where Ohio State has to pace itself, and we won't. You know, I know that is also a different rabbit hole to chase down, where there's lingering frustration about the tempo that Ohio State played with over the course of the year, and what drives that, and if Ryan Day would play more up-tempo, go more no huddle. He talked about that, you know, in great detail last week at Big Ten Media Days. I don't think any of that philosophical change is going to come from Ohio State on offense. So that's bundled up into one larger issue and I don't know, topic, subplot of what is Arthur Smith's influence going to be on this offense. If the tempo is not changing, and I don't think it will, the natural place then to look is, you know, red zone efficiency, short yardage efficiency. You know, that has become the buzzword for Ohio State. I think they need explosiveness, obviously, but both of those games would have looked completely different, and they wouldn't have been losses if they had been more successful and met their own expectation in the red zone, most notably against Indiana. So, you know, we won't get those answers this week, not expecting to leave with that, but as this month progresses, what does that installation look like? How can they build an offense around what Julian Sain does best? Who's going to be that running back that becomes a proven commodity, who can convert every time they need a third and two, or every time it's inside the 5 yard line and the box gets compressed and the numbers get harder to beat. You know, there is a lot of, for as many returners as they have back on offense, it's interesting that is the spot where I think there's maybe more conversation and intrigue going into training camp tomorrow, when you could easily make a case that replacing 8 starters and for Matt Patricia to have to do all this over again the same way that he did a year ago would potentially be more daunting. But, you know, I think with the small edges that they're trying to find on offense and the big swing that Ryan Day took to get it with Arthur Smith, I think that maybe we haven't even paid enough attention to that hire over the last couple of months. And you and I, Beamer, have obviously paid plenty of attention to it.
26: Well, it's been hard to pay attention to it, because I don't think Arthur's talked to anybody since he's been here.
13: I don't think so.
26: But with that being said, I mean, I know we're not going to get a ton of answers in the next couple of days, but like tomorrow, what is one little thing that you might get a little snippet on? I know it's not going to be an answer. I know they're going to be split, and you're going to have you know, guard with tackle on different fields. But like, what is one little snippet that you might, you know, come away with like, well, they had this going on?
25: Yeah. Well, I think, you know, something that you said there is pretty interesting and we'll be able to notice tomorrow and Friday and Saturday, Jay-Z, for everything we've talked about for the offensive line, even if they're in split squad work, if Austin Sereveld is at tackle, then he is a tackle. If he is playing at guard, then he's probably trending towards being a guard.
13: What about cross training though?
25: Yeah, I don't think that Austin Sereveld doesn't need to do that. Yeah, he has played both of those positions. Now you make a good point, Beamer. It certainly could be a misdirection.
26: Yeah, it could be a misdirection.
25: To keep all of us guessing, but you know, if you're keeping the left side of the line on one field with the starters, the top unit left side is on one side and the top unit for the right is on another, you know, we can piece some of those puzzles together and figure that out. Whereas, you know, if they get into live-ish work as much as you can do when you're not in full pads and Austin Sereveld is working at left tackle or working at right tackle, I think that would be significant based on, you know, the conversations that we've had over the last week where Ryan Day has, you know, sort of looped Philip Daniels into this position battle where it's not as clear cut as maybe we thought it was going to be, where it's, hey, this is either an Ian Moore or Josh Padilla / Gabe Van Sickle debate, and then they'll move on from there. There are more domino pieces that can fall, but the most important one of them of all is Austin Sereveld. He is a returning captain. He is a returning left tackle. He is generating plenty of NFL draft buzz and conversation. And so it would only be a starting point, but if Ryan Day is trying to get, and Tyler Bone as well, trying to get this nailed down in the next week and a half or 2 weeks, you know, where they started is probably going to be a significant mile marker. So even if we don't see a five starting five, top five, best five unit altogether, where Austin Sereveld is probably going to give us a pretty strong indicator of where it's heading.
13: All right, Kamish, before we get you out of here, what's the one thing that you think you're going to overreact to the most out of training camp day number one tomorrow?
25: Oh gosh.
13: Everything. Yeah. Come on. Just let's put it all on the table.
25: Yeah. I think, not just for me specifically, but I think that there are going to be a lot of people opening their eyes to what Christian Allegro can do for this defense. If there are scenarios where we see them going through, you know, ones and twos or head of the line and trying to piece together a depth chart, I think Christian Allegro is right now in line to be the starter next to Peyton Pierce. And there are plenty of people with good reason, whether that's TJ Alford or Riley Pettijohn or, you know, Sincere Johnson or Garrett Stover, that, you know, can make their case for somebody else to do that. But I don't think that's going to happen. And I think there's going to be a lot of discussion coming out of the first 3 days. If it's a first opportunity for fans to really see Christian Allegro work, or if it's a disruption to projected depth charts that people have in their minds, you know, I think right now that in the Woody, Christian Allegro is viewed as that complimentary starting piece next to Peyton Pierce. And, you know, we all know how important that is for the Silver Bullets.

0: from him coming up here in 2 minutes. 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
0: I'm going to let you know that we here on The Buckeye Show, brought to you by our good friends over at CareSource. Always appreciate everybody listening. Always appreciate everybody watching and chiming in on the YouTube comments. I like how the YouTube comments always, like the YouTube chat always polices itself. Because it's just it's kind of a mess right now.
6: Is it a little mess?
0: A little Michigan-Ohio State battle going on August 5th. It never sleeps. It never sleeps. The rivalry never sleeps, Jay-Z. You've lived it. You've experienced it. It's just, it's nonstop. It is nonstop all the time, 24/7.
6: Wednesday night.
0: 365. That's it. It's a Wednesday evening. I was hoping everybody was having a nice night. Nope.
6: Nope.
0: Nobody's having a nice night now. Everyone's having a bad night. Oh, man, it's so good.
6: I love it.
0: I do, too.
6: That's what makes it so great.
0: It's great, man. Mm-hmm. I love that we're on YouTube now, so I appreciate everybody tuning in and watching, especially getting in the chat, as everybody does. Ryan Day, he was on the Pat McAfee Show a little bit earlier today. Let's hear from him. What are his expectations for this Buckeye offense now?
7: We need to build off of last year. I thought there was certain things that we did early on that was good, bringing Julian along, you know, a young player. But now this is year two for him, which... You know, since I've been here, it's only the third time we've had that, you know, with Justin and then with CJ Stroud. So that's exciting because as we go into this year, not everything's for the first time with Julian, and he's going to have an experienced, you know, offensive line. But I think just for the entire team, as I was looking at it just, you know, recently going through it and getting ready for our team meeting today, guys report today, our first practice is tomorrow, is when you look at the schedule, you know, there's 17 games that are listed there. That includes all the playoffs. If we play that entire schedule, there's probably going to be 11 teams that are ranked in the top 25 at the very least, maybe the top 15. So, like, we're going to have to bring it every week, and it's going to have to sustain throughout the season.
0: I want to go back to his earlier point that he was making about Julian saying, and it only being the third time, you know, in his tenure as a head coach where he gets a second-year quarterback. Now, you look at both those other guys who have had second years under Ryan Day as the head coach, pretty good seasons. Justin Fields. His second year, unfortunately, that was kind of the weird COVID time, right? He made it to a national championship game.
6: Yeah.
0: Didn't go great.
6: Didn't go so well.
0: Did not go so well. But
6: you
0: hey,
6: have that. You know, you were there.
0: You slay the dragon against
6: Clemson.
0: Would you
6: rather watch that or just not be in the game, right?
0: I'd rather be in the game. It's also kind of forgettable that they made it to that championship game. Like, it was a weird season.
6: It was a weird.
0: Only played seven games. It was very, very strange, you know, that year. But, like, Justin Fields that second year, obviously, you know, very good. And then you go back to the other one who had a second year under

0: Ryan Day was CJ Stroud. And CJ, I mean, just absolutely lit the lamp.
1: Yeah.
0: That second year.
1: I mean, that should have been, yeah, I mean, very I well mean, could have been a national championship.
0: One missed targeting penalty call away from going and playing TCU for a national championship.
1: Or, yeah, one missed field goal away from
0: that. Yeah, yes. That,
1: there's a couple
2: Georgia won
1: things.
2: That game like 70-0.
0: I mean, I turned that
2: game
0: off.
2: The game was done at halftime.
0: I turned that game off at halftime.
1: The winner, the national championship was our game.
0: It was.
1: Against Georgia.
0: Kirby calling a timeout on the fake punt, like right before the ball was snapped.
1: He tried to say he wasn't calling a timeout.
0: Yeah, I didn't call a timeout. Yeah, he did.
1: I was clapping.
0: No, you weren't. You called a timeout. You've done that multiple times. You know, so, I mean, the last couple of times that you've had a returning starting quarterback, one, you got to a national championship game. Two, you were on the brink of taking down the eventual national champions in the college football playoff semifinal, which that was all that it was at that. I mean, it was four teams that got in, but you've been close every time that you've returned a starting quarterback.
1: Yes, yeah, this will be Ryan's seventh year as head coach?
0: Eighth.
1: Is it eight?
0: I think. I mean, he took 2019, 2020, 21, 22, 23, 24, 25. Yeah,
1: you're better at math than I am.
0: 26?
1: I guess we're going into chess. But anyhow, to only have two other guys that had 2 years, I mean, that's
0: crazy.
1: That's pretty wild to think about, right? I mean, now you had McCord leave, he brought in, you know, Will Howard, but I mean, it's just, that's the times that we're in, but it is pretty wild that he hasn't had a guy come back. So, I mean, thinking about that, makes me feel like Julian's about to have a year. Well, not that he didn't have one last year.
0: Say he had a
1: I think they're going to be able to just put a lot more. I mean, all last year was, you heard Ryan in that little clip, like, we brought him along slow, new player, first year. But then they saw how good he was and what he was able to do. And it's just like, I mean, to build on that going into year two, when Julian's going to just feel, I mean, his camp is a million times different this year than it was last year.
0: Well, I mean, you've been in this position before, and you know that it's your offense and what it means, and just the comfortability of knowing that, hey, if I make a mistake, okay, it's not going to cost me a job.
1: You can try some things.
0: Yeah.
1: You know, you can, as long as you have a reason why, and you can go back and tell somebody like, hey, I knew this, I was trying this, I threw the ball, you know, I thought I had the safety. Mm. They're going to say, okay, I can see how you got to that point to throw that ball. Now, you're going to pick and choose when you want to do that, you know, in games.
0: Thought the safety was in cover two. They were in palms.
1: I could mess with him, or I thought I was going to get him to go somewhere. Like, I was working on some stuff here. You know, you're able to do that as opposed to being in a quarterback competition where it's like, oh, you threw a bad ball, you threw an interception. Like, can't have that, you know? Because, I mean, yeah, like, That's a mark
0: on you.
1: You don't want that. You want to check the ball down when you're in a quarterback competition. You want to make the smart play. But when you know it's your team and they're not going to take you out for a stupid ball, you're able to do some more stuff. Now, granted, I'm not saying go out and throw dumb balls during the games.
0: Don't do that.
1: But during practice, you can mess around and do some different things, and you'll have a reason behind it, and the coaches will understand. And like, all right, yeah, I can see where you're coming from with that. Now, let's just do it better next time, or, you know, check it down. Or, you know, it's just little things, the confidence of being the guy and having a year under your belt, going to New York, all that stuff, the moxie that he has to be coming into the season with.
0: And you've heard Jeremiah Smith talk about him, like, he's different. And Julian's like, I don't know how I'm different, but hey, man.
1: Yeah. You can, I mean, in his head, he's still the same guy, but, you know, I heard Nicole Shearing talk earlier with the guys about, I had video of him like yelling in the huddle, and some words were used that I couldn't put on TV. And it's like,
0: we were talking about, we wanted that last year.
1: Yeah, you would have never got that last year, because he was just like, I'm the starter. Okay. I'm going to fit in where I get in. And now it's like, this is my team. This is my offense. I understand. I got it all. Like, I'm rolling now. So, I mean, that's really good to hear. And then, the third guy to do 2 years. The other two worked out pretty well. Yeah. I think this year could be pretty special.
0: I do too. What about having two former NFL head coaches on staff? Year number two for Matt Patricia being the defense coordinator. Year number one for Arthur Smith. Here again was Ryan Day on the Pat McAfee Show talking about having both those guys in the locker room.
3: So much of our job is talent acquisition, and that starts with the coaching staff, and then it goes to the players and the roster, which has changed a lot. The way you design a coaching staff is different now. There used to just be, you know, 10 assistant coaches and then graduate assistants. Now there's unlimited coaches in college. So it's allowed us to do some different things, and our administration's been great about that and has allowed us to go get guys like Matt Patricia and Arthur Smith. And the thing to me with these guys is they have the pedigree and the resume of coaching in the NFL, and winning playoff games, winning Super Bowls, but more importantly, they wanted to get into the college game. You know, I feel like if you're sort of an NFL guy, you're used to the NFL. If you have to talk somebody into coming to college, it doesn't work. These guys wanted to, and you can see they're highly motivated to do that. And then it trickles down, you know, to the players, and you know the type of guys that we're bringing in, you know, speaks to the culture and our assistant coaches and the work they're putting in.
0: Not many people walking around on planet Earth can say that they've been a former or current NFL head coach, and you've got two of those over in your own building that aren't the head coach of the program.
1: Yeah, I mean it's incredible. I mean, you're going to get the experience of them coaching in the NFL and everything, but I think a big part of it is, I mean, like when you're in the NFL and you're a head coach, you're building a team, mm-hmm. right? Hey, where are we bad? Where do we need help?
0: It's an everyday thing.
1: So I think it's huge that you get these guys coming to college at a time where, hey, we got to build our team for next year.
0: Mm-hmm.
1: You know, like we got to go out and find, you know, I'm sure they relied heavily on Matt Patricia saying, all right, we lost all these guys. What do we need to go after?
0: For sure.
1: We got the portal. What do we need to go after? You give us a list of your top 10 guys and we're going to go
0: try. Free agency. Let's make it free agency.
1: Exactly. So like having two guys who have built rosters in the NFL and been around that process, knowing like what they're looking for their defense or what holes they need to fill is just another, you know, feather in the cap of just like, oh my gosh, these guys have so much experience. Putting a team together is huge, right? Because you got to have the horses if you want to go out and run, you know, the big races. And so they, knowing that and having that is just going to, you know, it just helps because you have an extra sounding board for Ryan saying, well, you know, I like this or what do you like about this guy? Mm-hmm. And they're going to be like, well, you know, I remember at one point in time we were going to bring in this defensive tackle and blah, blah, blah, blah. You know, like they have a lot more to go off of. So I think that's a huge part of the whole thing.
0: That's only one part of it too, let alone
1: their play calling abilities and scheming abilities, but they're watching these guys saying, if we get this guy, I'm going to be able to use him this way, this way, this way, and we're going to change some things up. So I think that's just a huge part that we don't really talk about a lot.
0: Speaking about the NFL, one rookie Buckeye, make that two Buckeyes, maybe all of them, rookies in the NFL. They're already making waves in their first week of camp. 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
4: Tweet from a listener. 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The answer is yes. The Fan.
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0: 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T-Bone and Tyvus from 6 to 9. Morning Juice from 6 to 8. Bishop and Friends from 9 to noon. And then on Saturday, we got Fan Sports Saturday from 10 a.m. to 1. And I don't want to say anything. But I'm pretty sure a little birdie may have told me that Ryan Day is going to be on Morning Juice tomorrow at 7:30. I don't want to spoil any news for anybody.
1: Hey now.
0: But 7:30 tomorrow morning, be watching the Juicers.
1: The Juice.
0: Because I believe they're getting the head honcho.
1: Get juiced up for some head honcho coming
0: in.
1: I
0: think the head honcho is coming on the show tomorrow.
1: Somebody on that show's got some pool.
0: Who could it be?
1: I don't know.
0: Who could it be? The head honcho on that show, maybe or maybe not, texted me to time him running the...
1: Oh, yeah. We talked about that today.
0: Yeah, and I told him...
1: I can't wait to see those clips out on the Instagram.
0: And I told him, I'm like, unfortunately, I don't think we're going to... I don't think I'll be able to make
1: maybe
0: it
1: I'll get there for him.
0: Yeah, I think you could do it. You would do a good job. You'd do better than me. I did it a couple of times and...
1: I'd be quick on my timer just to mess with him. Because you know it wouldn't go well.
0: How many do I have left? You only have four left. Six. Yeah. You got six left.
1: Be calling out 10 really early before he gets the other. That used to be the thing. You'd be like, 10. Yes. Like you knew that you needed to be on your way back. You need to be at the numbers by the time you heard 10.
0: Yeah. Bobby yelled at me. I wasn't yelling. Oh, you weren't yelling? And I'm like, all right, well, now I get it.
1: I'd be saying 10 as he hit the other side just to mess with him a little bit.
0: I'm actually not even keeping a timer.
1: He's done this then if you weren't even timing it.
0: Yeah, you get to the opposite hash mark. 10! So he'll be out there doing tomorrow. But I don't think we'll be able to make it tomorrow. But maybe on Friday or on Saturday. Looking forward to that. Again, tickets still available on OhioStateBuckeyes.com. Austin and I were talking about this a little bit earlier in the week, Jay-Z. Out of the rookie, the first round picks, or you can go whichever Buckeye was selected. Where are you at on rookies this year for breakout contenders, right? I mean, you got Arvell Reese, who was drafted by the New York Football Jets. You got Sonny Styles.
1: Giants.
0: Don't
1: do that to him. Don't you put that on him, Ricky Bobby.
0: I don't know why. They flashed up a Jets thing before they went to break.
1: We'd have felt bad for him.
0: Yeah, they flashed up a Jets thing. I think they've incepted my brain. Yes, Giants. He said he was very excited to get to meet Jackson Dart. So you got Arvell Reese with the Giants. You got Sonny Styles with the Commanders. And then you've got Carnell Tate with the Tennessee Titans, and then Caleb Downs, who went to the Cowboys. I mean, so pretty loaded, you know.
1: Can they all win Rookie of the Year?
0: Two of them can, you know, Carnell on the offensive side, and then you've got, at least a three-pack for the first rounders, and then K-Mac down with the Texans. Was shortly taken after the second round began.
1: Yeah, that's tough. I think Carnell's probably going to be the one to make a splash, the biggest splash, because, I mean, defensive guys, unless you're like Arvell in those first couple games last year where he just jumped off and was making every single play, I just don't know that in the NFL, you know, that's going to be something that's possible, you know, early on. But I think Carnell's going to be a guy who can spread the field and, you know, just do everything. I think he could probably make some of those plays where you're going to have the highlights of just, holy, look at what he did again this week. Not that, you know, Sonny and Arvell and, I mean, Caleb, I mean, it's just the positions they play. I mean, last year, did you hear Caleb's name a ton? No. I mean, unless he was coming up and making, like, an awesome tackle, which he does quite a bit. But, I mean, like, he plays so good that they don't even want to mess with him. Now, the NFL is going to be a little bit different for him in his first year, I'm sure. But, you know, like, I don't know that those guys will have the highlight plays, maybe. I mean, I saw Sonny come in through the hole and just stick somebody the other day.
0: I did too. Let's start with who you said in Carnell Tate. I was listening to the Steve Smith podcast. Steve Smith Sr., obviously fantastic wide receiver.
1: You're a big listener of that podcast. NFL.
0: Well, I saw it on Instagram. All right. I saw a clip of it. Him and James Palmer host this podcast and do a great job. Really, all the clips that I've seen of them, I do enjoy the content because they're out at media. They're out at.
1: I think Steve Smith tells it how it is too. I don't think he holds anything back. So
0: I don't think Steve Smith has ever, you know, held back from how he feels.
1: Little side note: I threw Steve Smith a touchdown pass in practice.
0: Did you? All right,
1: hitch and go.
0: You think we can get him on the show?
1: I don't think he'd remember me.
0: All right, that's okay. You know, I mean, it's, you know, never hurts to ask. Here is Steve Smith and James Palmer talking about Carnell Tate and how he's fitting in so far early in Titans camp.
17: Brian Daboll believes this is the smartest rookie he's ever been around. To me, that stands out a lot, especially when you're going to lean on Carnell Tate the way they're going to have to lean on Carnell Tate.
18: We're still talking about the Tennessee Titans, though. Right?
17: Yeah.
18: Like Carnell Tate, what he does already, you got to remember, let me make sure I get this right, 0 holding calls for more than 600 blocking snaps.
17: Mm-hmm.
18: He's going to get his face mask dirty. He knows that his involvement in the offense is not just on the receiving. He has to be a all-around wide receiver. He's a young veteran. He knows exactly how and what he wants. He's a young, veteran-minded rookie wide receiver. Long strider. He attacks the ball. He's faster than what you believe he is. Yep. Was he the best wide receiver taken? According to the Tennessee Titans, yes, he was the guy that they want, which is, we already had a really fast former first-round draft pick named Calvin Ridley who wasn't ready immediately.
17: Mm-hmm.
18: So we don't want to go ahead and go through that. We would rather get a guy that fits our system.
0: That's about as nice a thing as Steve Smith can say about you as a rookie, that you're a veteran rookie. And I understand what he's saying because we talked about Emeka Egbuka coming in to the NFL last year and how Baker Mayfield said, boy, he is ready-made. Like, he is ready to go. He comes from a pro facility in Ohio State, pro program. They know how to do things, and it's day in, day out, workmanship-like effort. Like, I'm pretty sure that Carnell Tate is going to be Cam Ward's best friend down there in Nashville.
1: I think he probably already is. Yeah. I think once that pick went through, Cam Ward was on cloud 9. I think this is a guy who's going to he gives you somebody you don't have to worry about. Like, he's just going to go out there and make plays for you. He's going to be where he's supposed to be. He's going to do the hard stuff like Steve was just talking about there. You know, I mean, I didn't even know that. 0 holding calls and 600 blocking snaps.
0: I didn't know that. That doesn't surprise me.
1: Now, granted, we didn't ever see him have those kind of penalties. You just don't think about it during the games, I guess, you know, when we're going through them at that moment in time. But everything you hear about these guys, I mean, It's just not Carnell. I mean, every Ohio State guy who gets drafted, you have NFL GMs, head coaches talk about, these guys are coming ready, ready to play. And I think that just allows these teams, when they see somebody in the first round, saying, where are they from? Oh, Ohio State? Yeah. Yep, we know what we're going to get out of them, because if they're playing there, they're doing everything they're supposed to be doing, and they're getting the coaching that they're getting from those guys, they're going to be somebody that we can plug and play on our squad.
0: Javon Kinlaw, a seventh-year NFL vet going into his seventh year with the Washington Commanders. He has been kind of starstruck by Sonny Styles, and this is also pretty impressive.
19: Just a freak of nature, bro. Me and him are looking eye to eye, but clearly he running probably 10 miles faster than I'm running. You know what I'm saying? Like, he coming downhill, and he bringing thump with it. So it's like, it's just fun to see a young, spry guy just bouncing all over the field, bro. And like, he's just in the box with these running backs, and he ain't getting danced out of the hole. You know what I'm saying? And you love to see that, man. He ain't losing his ground on no contact. He can do some outstanding things in coverage, bro. And like, it's a blessing, bro. It's a blessing for me to be around something like that.
0: That's a seventh-year NFL vet who said, we're eye-to-eye. It's a blessing to be with him, who is 6'5", 320 pounds.
1: Yeah, I mean, and then he's throwing bro, and they're like, bro, this is serious. Yeah. Like, this guy is, like, legit, bro. Like, let me tell you, I don't even know how to express, like, how good I think this kid is going to be, just the way he's come in here and taken over in the 1 week. Now, they have had some, you know, OTAs and some different things, so they've had a chance to see him, but you throw the pads on, and then you really see. And I mean,
0: yeah, just go scroll the Washington Commanders Instagram or it's gonna be a lot of X page.
1: A lot of Sonny Styles.
0: There was one play in particular where a running back tried to get him in the gap,
1: and he shifted to the other. I mean, that running back didn't see him for a second.
0: Then Austin all of a sudden, said last night, he's like, he was the steal of the draft, and he was picked seventh overall. It's too low for Sonny.
1: It's incredible.
0: I mean, all those guys are going to have great rookie seasons. We'll get Jay-Z. We'll get your thoughts on the newly released preseason top 25. That's coming up in the Pulse. Coming up next, it's the Buckeye Show on The Fan.
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0: Good evening, I'm Jacob Reimer. Both of the Ohio baseball teams are currently in action. Up in Cleveland, the Guardians continue their series with the Mets, still scoreless after one inning. Down in Cincinnati, the Reds trail the Athletics 1-0 after a leadoff home run by Lawrence Butler. They're currently in the top of the second inning. We'll take you down to Cincinnati for the rest of the action following the Buckeye Show at 8 o'clock. The Redlegs today also placed right-hander Hunter Green on the 15-day injured list with right elbow soreness. Green has made 5 starts this season after starting the season on the 60-day injured list. And in the NFL, according to reports, 4-time Pro Bowl wideout Stephon Diggs has signed a 1-year, $12 million deal with the Washington Commanders. Diggs spent last season with the New England Patriots. 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
0: Hour number 2 of the program for us here on a Wednesday. Buckeye Camp beginning tomorrow. Reimer with a good job there on the update, covering all things NFL, Major League Baseball with what's going on. Stephon Diggs, a 1-year deal with the Commies, up to $12 million. So teammates
6: across Terry McLaurin.
0: That'll be right. Ooh. It's teammates now with Sonny Styles and Terry McLaurin out in our nation's capital of Washington, D.C. Jay-Z, you and I were just talking in the break of like Aaron Donald potentially coming back to the Rams. He worked out today, and I use the word potentially. Like, I think everybody saw this coming. Pat Murphy and I on Friday, who is a big Rams fan, who you can actually hear do the show with me tomorrow evening. So we'll get Pat's thoughts now that this is happening. I was like, well, he'll come back in October. You know, he needs a little bit of ramp up time. And Pat was like, well, I don't know. He's Aaron Donald, man. How much?
1: And you see those workouts he puts out online, even when he wasn't playing.
0: How much ramp up time does he really need? Yeah. And
1: like, didn't he have like a Mega Wish kid come work out with him? He like made the kid throw up or something.
0: Yeah, he did. And like Matt Stafford like, was talking. Matt
1: there's
0: Stafford
1: no stopping
0: tells,
1: this guy.
0: Matt Stafford tells like a great story about that. And go listen. I forget which podcast he was doing. I don't know.
1: Yeah, it's been a couple of years, but yeah, it's like this guy is a freak of nature.
0: Yeah, I don't know if it was with was it Chris Long? I think it was Chris Long's podcast. Whatever that's called. And yeah, he was talking about that, like Aaron Donald shows no remorse for anybody stepping into the gym with him. So yeah, he's been working out. I don't know what you do against that defensive line of Aaron Donald and Myles Garrett.
1: I don't know their squad that well, but I mean,
0: you got
1: they,
0: Matt
1: were,
0: Stafford.
1: They were pretty good last year, so
0: you got
1: I'm guessing
0: Puka Nacua. Like the Seahawks are in the division
1: first, I guess, but you upgraded.
6: Who'd they trade with from the Chiefs in the offseason, a safety or a corner?
0: McDuffie. Yeah, McDuffie. That's right. Mm-hmm. Yeah, they got him.
1: Yeah, so they've gotten better, and they were in the Super Bowl last year, right?
0: No, the Seahawks beat them in the NFC Championship. Yeah. I mean, that division is absolutely stacked.
1: Man.
6: Other than the Cardinals.
0: Well, yeah, they're not very good. I mean, Jacoby Brissett's their starting quarterback. But, I mean, you got the 49ers and the substation out there. Just causing all kinds of injuries. I saw Mike Evans like, I'm dealing with some soreness. Like, yeah.
1: Of course you are, because you're right next to a power plant.
0: Yeah. Everyone's dealing with injuries out there in San Fran, but still very good franchise. Brock Purdy's going to be back this year. And then, you got the Rams and the Seahawks. I do find it interesting. Like, I know that Pat was talking about this on Friday. Like, the Rams are the overwhelming favorite to win that division and win the NFC and then win the Super Bowl. I'm like, did we forget Seattle exists?
1: Yeah,
0: though?
1: I know,
0: like,
1: but
0: Seattle,
1: man.
6: Are we putting that much stock into them losing Kenneth Walker? Now, Kenneth Walker's awesome, but like,
1: he was the MVP of the Super Bowl, right?
6: Yeah.
1: And that's a big loss for him, and I don't know. I just, with Miles going to the Rams.
0: All right, let me ask you this question as a former quarterback. Who would you want to be sacked by least, Miles Garrett or Aaron Donald? Like, which one would you not prefer? Like, if you had to pick one or the other to get sacked by,
1: all right, yeah, because
0: you're
1: have an
0: scared
1: answer for
0: of
1: this.
0: The other one.
1: It's not about being scared.
0: Well,
1: I'm not
0: I know.
1: Scared.
0: I know
6: Jay-Z's
0: not scared
6: to be great. Come on now.
1: I'm taking Aaron Donald because he's going to be coming from the front.
0: I just think that would
1: Miles
0: hurt
1: is
0: so
1: going to be coming because I got hit by, who was NC State? He was the number one pick in the draft.
0: Oh, it was
1: back in 04, 05. Mario Williams.
0: Yes.
1: My offensive line thought they heard a whistle, so they stopped.
0: Oh, no.
1: He blindsided me.
7: Oh, no.
0: He got smoked.
1: I'll never forget Robbie Sims picking me up. He was like, sorry, Jay-Z, I thought I heard a whistle.
0: I was like, never stop like, again.
1: Don't worry about it, dude. Like, yeah. But those guys you can't see sometimes. So at least Aaron would be like coming up through the middle, and it might not hurt as bad. Because those ends, if they get around the tackle,
0: like,
1: they can
0: Aaron
1: just.
0: Aaron Donald hitting you with
1: any force at
0: all. Well, Miles Garrett's
1: bigger than he is.
0: Yeah, but I feel like Miles, at least if you got the ball behind you, he's probably going for the ball. Maybe he pops your shoulder out of. He's not.
1: Hey, you know what? That sounds better, yeah.
0: He's not I'll getting take you. That. Like, how many. I mean, you're a Browns fan. Like, Miles Garrett, yeah, he tees off on quarterbacks all the time, but, like, when's the last time you see him put a helmet right into someone's. Like back play.
1: I'm sure out of the 24 sacks he had last year,
0: you're
1: one
0: right.
1: of them.
0: Yes, you're correct.
1: But I think you don't see those. I don't think you see the ends coming.
0: Both of them seem like bad options. I'm not
1: well, yeah, you put a gun to my head. I had to pick. I don't want to pick either of them.
0: Yes,
1: but.
0: And you prefer Aaron Donald.
1: I think.
0: A post-retirement Aaron Donald.
1: Well, yeah,
0: you know,
1: I mean, he's been out of the game for a couple
7: years.
1: It's
7: not prime Aaron Donald.
1: Yeah. It's not going to hurt as much.
0: You know, 60% of Aaron Donald right now is still better than 96% of defensive tackles.
1: He would break every bone in my body if he hit me right now.
0: Oh, I mean, he would just turn me into dust.
1: I don't miss that.
0: All right, have fun, Rams, this year. Hopefully you don't win Super Bowl and Pat can be miserable. Reimer, what do you have for us tonight?
6: Well, so the coaches poll came out yesterday, and we'll get Jay-Z's thoughts on it here. So Ohio State came in first. They're number one with 38 votes. Oregon at number two. Georgia third. Four is Texas. Notre Dame at 5, Indiana at 6, and they've received the second most votes for first place.
1: I'll be honest, I was a little surprised at Indiana being so low. I think they're going to be really good this year.
0: I agree.
1: That one surprised. Georgia being up there kind of surprised me. I feel like they've been under the radar. We haven't heard a lot of Georgia talk here in the summertime.
0: Way more Texas talk than Georgia talk.
1: A lot more Texas talk. And now I think Sark was kind of starting that early in the spring, or late in the spring, I should say, about just you know how good his team is, and Texas, the whole Texas Tech saga we had going on with the little back and forth there. But I hate that we're number one. I think it's just rat poison, and you know they like to call it that.
0: Yummy,
1: being up there. I wish we were three or four going into the season. I think we're going to be really good. I think we're, you know, I think they. I feel like they can put Ohio State at number one because they know we're not going to embarrass them.
0: Yeah,
1: like we're going to be a top five, top eight team. You know, even with the schedule we have this year, we should be. So I feel like that's just the easy way to go. But, hey, we got the target on our back now. That it doesn't really matter. We have it on our back no matter what.
0: I don't think it changes.
1: It doesn't change anything. We get everybody's best shot no matter what. It's just going to be, can we hold on to that number one spot all year long?
0: I know you're a big fan of ESPN and the SEC propaganda coming out about this. Did you see what Peter Burns tweeted out?
1: Oh, Lord, yeah.
0: He said, 9 SEC schools play at least 5 of the top 25 teams in the preseason coaches poll. Not a single Big Ten team plays 5. Ohio State has 6 on their schedule.
1: Fact check, you were wrong.
0: It doesn't take that much to figure out that the Big Ten is absolutely loaded. Other teams in the Big Ten, Reimer mentioned Ohio State number 1, Oregon is number 2, Indiana is number 6. You have USC at 14, Michigan at 16, Penn State at 17, Washington at 19, Iowa at 22, and Austin and I were talking about this last night. How do you leave out Burt and the Fighting Illini? 9-3 over the last couple of years. It's the most wins by a coach in their first 2 years in Illinois history. 18 wins in the regular season over the last couple of years for Brett Bielema. Like
6: they got 62 votes.
1: You had to get Houston in there.
0: I guess.
1: Yeah. I mean,
6: and Drinkwitz. He had to get him in there. Get Mizzou in.
0: Defensive visor guy.
6: I wonder if this guy forgot. Like Oregon and Washington are in the Big Ten now. Maybe that's where he miscounted.
0: Maybe.
1: Yeah, maybe. Is that Utah before Iowa right there?
0: Yeah.
1: Yeah. How,
0: no, I mean, no. Yeah, that's Utah.
6: Yeah, Utah, 21.
0: Did Utah lose, and Houston. Didn't they lose
1: any of their good players to Michigan? I'm guessing.
0: Well, they lost a coach. I know that. They did lose their coach.
1: I feel
0: coach.
1: Like they brought anybody who they thought could play in the Big Ten. They probably brought him with.
0: I do like a response to this to Peter Burns' Twitter account, and what he had to say is like, on this very graphic that you posted, someone said, Ohio State plays six teams. Michigan plays six teams. USC plays five. Nebraska plays five. Minnesota plays five. Washington plays five. And Purdue also plays five teams that are all ranked inside of the top 25 of the preseason poll. Again, not a big fan of the preseason poll, but whatever.
1: Yeah.
0: We're just talking about it now.
1: But he's like nine teams and nobody else. Like, we have eight teams that play.
0: Also, here's a fun fact.
6: Didn't his tweet get community noted?
0: It did. Oh, yeah. it got community
1: noted. That's great.
0: Hardcore. Ben Stevens, who is terrific. I really enjoy his work, said in 2025, three Big Ten teams made the college football playoff: Indiana, Ohio State, and Oregon. In 2026, four Big Ten teams play all of the Big Ten's college football teams from the last year: Michigan, Nebraska, Northwestern, and USC. And here's the kicker for the old Wildcats in their new stadium, which look awesome up there in Evanston. Northwestern plays all three of those teams, Indiana, Ohio State, and Oregon, on the road.
1: Ooh.
0: That's a tough schedule.
1: That's a tough deal right there.
0: That's not very nice.
1: Hey, but you got a new stadium opening up. This is going to be a good year no matter what for Northwestern.
0: Yeah.
1: We got a lot of good stuff going on out there.
0: They're fine.
1: Maybe not on the field, but the stadium's going to be really nice.
0: Everybody come enjoy the stadium.
1: People are going to come. They want to check it out. You're going to have some sellouts.
0: Who, Northwestern?
6: Yeah, who do they get at home this year?
0: I don't think it's very easy.
1: Open with, what is it, Penn State, I think, is the new stadium. Is that?
0: I think you're right. I think
1: Penn State comes out there to open the new stadium for.
0: Yeah, that's a. I think that's like a Friday.
1: Is it a Friday night game?
0: I think it is. So they got San Diego State. They got the Jackrabbits. Colorado.
6: I saw that and I was like, wait, that says versus. But then I was like, wait a second, that's not the new stadium.
1: Have you seen the JV team that Colorado's putting out there?
0: It's going to be dicey. It's for them. I'm not a big buyer in what they're doing out there this year.
1: Someone was like, this team looks so small, and the one clip I saw was like, yep.
0: So Northwestern opens again with the Jackrabbits of San Diego State. Colorado, which is weird. They have their bye week number two, because they're backloading for their new stadium to be open. On the road at Indiana, home against Penn State, home against Ball State, on the road against Michigan State, home against Rutgers, at Oregon, home against Iowa, at Ohio State, at Minnesota, home against Illinois.
6: Pray for them.
1: Yeah.
0: That's a tough schedule.
1: Yeah, we don't expect much out of them.
0: Not really.
6: They'd be getting relegated if that was a thing.
0: Well, Austin was pretty adamant last night Michigan State was going to get relegated, and I kind of was too after looking at their schedule.
6: Whoa.
0: Yeah, I know. I'm a big believer. I know.
1: Pat Fitzgerald, baby. Come on.
0: He talked me on the other side of it. I like Pat Fitzgerald. I think it's a good hire. Then I looked at their schedule. I'm like, there might be three wins.
1: It's like Wisconsin's schedule from last year.
0: It's daunting.
6: It's a good thing that Tom Izzo's there to save them.
0: Yeah, well, I don't know if he's going to help Fitz out that much, at least in football. Hey, what's Jay-Z? You.
1: Yeah.
0: What are you looking at? Into camp.
1: We'll do that next.
0: Coming up tomorrow. You want to throw it?
1: Nope.
0: Coming up next. We'll do that next. It's the Buckeye Show on The Fan.
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28: from the Logan AC and Heat Services Weather Center.
29: The moisture has increased a bit across central Ohio here all the way through the end of the week. Overnight tonight, maybe a storm early, and then skies will slowly clear overnight into Thursday. Overnight lows at 70. On Thursday, dry, sunny in the morning. 30% chance of storms in the afternoon. You'll probably notice the humidity up. Highs around 90. High humidity on Friday with a 60% chance of rain and storms. A chance in the morning and in the afternoon, and highs in the low 80s. That is your 97.1 The Fan weather forecast. I'm 10 Weather Impact Chief Meteorologist Chris Tomer.
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0: Hey, now my guy Jay-Z here this evening. When you're craving scratch-made food, 29-degree draft beer, and the best seats in the house for every game, there's only one place to go, and that is Twin Peaks. 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Camp day one beginning tomorrow for the Buckeyes. Austin has been in with me here all this week. We checked in with him in the 6 o'clock hour. Austin Ward, the commissioner, that is. Pat Murphy was in with me on Friday. I've been asking everybody, Jay-Z, who has been on this show, what they are most looking forward to. What is going to catch your eye tomorrow when you go out to camp? Now, you're going to be out there, I think, Thursday and on Friday. I know we're not going to be able to learn a lot. They're not going to be in full pads. They're kind of just going to be in shells. They won't even be in shells tomorrow. I think they'll just be in helmets, acclimation period. You got to work your way up to shoulder pads. But what are you most fascinated to look at tomorrow? Offensively, defensively, anything? Like, where are your eyes going to be wandering when you get over to the Woody tomorrow?
1: I'm going to get my eyes on the new kicker. Mm-hmm. And just kind of watch him boot
0: the Hawk man.
1: Yeah, and watch him boot. No, I'm just kidding. I expect him to make his field goals. Mm-hmm. It's gonna be tough because they do the split thing. I was talking with Austin earlier when we did the
0: you
1: live
0: make
1: show.
0: Make fun of that. We did 15 minutes on Ohio State special teams.
1: Oh well,
0: last
1: it's very important. Don't get me wrong. Yeah. I just expect him to be very good. We went out and got him. Just kick it through the uprights.
6: Is Fielding coming back?
1: You shut your mouth right now.
0: I don't know.
6: He entered the transfer portal, I thought, or he's...
0: his ruling, he's eligible to come back for a fifth year.
1: He's eligible to go somewhere.
0: I don't think he's
6: coming
0: back.
6: I'm Ryan Day, I'm saying, we're good.
0: Yeah. I think he already has.
1: Yeah.
0: I don't think that conversation... We already had that.
1: But, I mean, as far as tomorrow goes, I think you will be able to tell, because, I mean, you know, Ryan came out and he didn't have to put a timeline on the offensive line stuff, but he did. So that, I don't think he does that just willy-nilly. I think I think they have a plan, or they have a really good feeling about what that's going to look like.
0: Working with Austin and Berm as much as we have, I'm on their team in the belief if he doesn't say anything into a microphone, that's a mistake.
1: They always say, he doesn't make a mistake. He says stuff because he wants to put that out there, because that's kind of what he's thinking. So, I mean, if he came out and said, 7-10 practices, we want to have this thing figured out, I think we're going to be able to tell, even if they are split, because you got to have a guard and a tackle. If you're going to split them up that way.
0: But don't you also think with him putting that number out there, that already going into camp, that him and his staff already kind of have an idea of who it's going to be?
1: Yeah, that's what I'm saying. So I think, whatever combination of guard tackle you're going to get is going to at least tell you something.
0: Yep.
1: And Austin talked about it earlier. Like, if Austin Sarveld is playing right guard first day, that's where they have him slotted, then all right, there's an idea there. Maybe this is the way they're heading. Now, if he comes out and he's left tackle and Padilla is, on that right guard, or Van Sickle's on the right guard, like, okay, well, maybe they're going to work through this and see how it goes. So I think you are going to be able to tell a little bit of something out of that. Of course, I'm excited to see, Julian Sling at Tavian St. Clair. I'm excited to see him.
0: It's a big camp for him.
1: It's a big camp for him. We talked about today on the live show of just, staying in it, staying present, doing what you can, because it's, the mindset of a quarterback. We're fragile. We're fragile guys.
0: You just said that you could get hit by Miles Garrett.
1: Well, I mean, mentally. Mentally. we're tough as they come, Beamer.
0: Yeah.
1: But when you are the starting quarterback your entire life, and then you come to a place like this, and it's like, ooh, I'm not.
0: Got a ways to go.
1: I'm not that guy. That can mess with you a little bit. Mm-hmm. And you can get down on yourself because you're used to being the one out there. And, that plays into it. So if he can come in and just really take from this camp of, I'm going into this camp knowing Julian's the starter. I'm going to just show the coaches, this is what you have to look forward to. And I may make some mistakes, but I'm going to go out. I have an understanding of the defense or the offense. I can look at the defense and have an idea what they're doing. I mean, that's a big part of it, yes. But, and I think that's the biggest part. Maybe those defenses and just the schemes and different things that maybe he didn't get a ton of in high school. Now he's been around, so he's seen it. He's seen Julian do it at a high clip. But I think for him just come out with a level head every day, wanting to get better, showing the coaches that he has put the work in, that if something were to go down, and last year we had Lincoln Kleinholz, who if something did happen, we felt pretty good about that because they were in a quarterback competition and it was a close one. And if we had to throw him in there, we could.
0: I mean, Lincoln got plays drawn up for him last year.
1: Yeah.
0: During the season.
1: Yeah. So, I mean, he was a player. It was a close battle and, I love that one guy wins and they don't have two, but I think it's going to be big for Tavian to go out and have a good camp and just show them if you need me, you can rely on me and have that trust in him a little bit as a young guy. So I'm excited to see him. Everybody thinks about the deep balls. I don't really care about those as much as I want to see him in the intermediate routes. I just don't want to see a ball on the ground.
0: Making the routine.
1: Yeah, the routine. Yeah, exactly. That sort of thing. Just showing that, this is nothing for me. I do this all the time. And I think he will. So that's going to be something exciting to see. And then, it's offensive heavy right here, of course, but who's going to be number two, number three wide receiver?
0: I think that's the most fascinating part. I think that the running backs competition, Carlos Lachlan, since he came over, you haven't gone with like a bell cow back, right? Mm-hmm. And at this time last year, we were talking about James Peoples and CJ Donaldson and the Sonic and Knuckles comment, right? Like, we were all carried away in the hoopla of that, and the Ohio State running backs rotation was very different at the end of the year than what it was at the beginning. So coming into another year with Carlos Lachlan in charge of that running backs room, I look at that position group and be like, boy, like, you would have loved for Isaiah West and Bo Jackson and Legend Bay to get some big experience in spring. They didn't. I mean, they're still young players all going in to their sophomore year, minus Legend Bay, who is, of course, a true freshman. Jacoby Johnson, coming in here, like, you know, seventh year guy, really didn't get a whole lot of run at Florida, has had some injury concerns in the past. Like, you know, he's probably seen the most college football, but also like you want to get your young guys involved. And then on a receiver, you know, position, to your point, like if I am Cortez Hankton, other than Jeremiah Smith, like it's,
1: I think it's open competition.
0: I think you're right about that. Yeah. Like I know that Brandon Ennis is a returning captain and like the leadership that he brings in that room, like everything you hear about Kyle Parker and Devin McEwen, like those guys are ready to go. Jeremiah Smith was gushing about Brock Boyd. Mm-hmm. And then of course, Chris Henry Jr. Coming in for his true freshman year. Like, can he make the leap that Jeremiah did? I don't know. I don't think so. Like not a lot of people can step foot on campus and look and be like that.
6: You don't need him to be like that either.
0: You don't. No.
6: You need
1: a compliment guy on the other side that they have to worry about. Right. And he's a big, tall, fast. I mean, he's got everything that you need. I think he's put on some weight here, which is only going to help him, you know, get off the line of scrimmage and, you know, that sort of thing. But yeah, I mean, I don't want to just throw Brandon Ennis. I'm not throwing Brandon Ennis away.
0: I'm not either, not guaranteed.
1: No, it's not guaranteed. And I don't think it needs to be guaranteed.
6: Yeah. I feel like I've heard the most about Devin McEwen this offseason. Just like how much he can be a difference maker, whether it's like getting on an end around or just a quick touch pass to him or something like that, using his speed. I feel like I've heard the most about him than any other second option, quote unquote, of who will be the next guy after Jeremiah.
1: Yeah, I think there's something to that. And then also you can have that burner on the other side. So, you're going to maybe use two or three guys on the other side for Jeremiah?
0: 5 yard slam.
1: Pew, pew, and we're out the gate, you know, like, yeah, okay, here we go. Or just, hey, go ball. What's that safety going to do? Because he's worried about everything else. He's got a slot receiver coming in.
0: Yeah, JJ's like, going on a 12 yard hook. And then,
1: I mean, so there's a lot of different possibilities. I mean, Kyle Parker from LSU, I think that is a kid who has turned some heads, you know, just talking to some of the players that I've talked to over the summer. But then you got these two young guys. I mean, so what does that look like? How much do they trust the young guys?
0: I guess they're
1: all kind of young because these two new guys are just only been here for a few months. So, I mean, they have experience, but not experience at Ohio State, not experience in the Big Ten. So, I mean, they're kind of new as well. How do they fit in and how does Cortez Hankton want to use them? I think that's a storyline. I mean, there's a lot. We've had a lot of guys in that room for the last 8 years.
0: Yeah, it's,
1: and we're always wondering, like, how do you get them on the field? And it's always kind of worked out where, you know, we had the one-two punch. Who's going to be that second guy this year?
0: Yeah, it's a nice place to be in. Opposite of Jeremiah Smith.
1: Yes, you know, like no
0: that
1: doubt
0: guy's going to be double.
1: Yeah, those
0: and
1: other receivers should be licking their chops because we are going to have all the opportunity in the world to be manned up or have real shots at making some big plays.
0: We're going to put some stuff on film, you know, for NFL executives, exactly. Or even if we're an underclassman, to realize that I could stake the flag into the dirt of what is going to be an open wide receiver one battle for next year. So, yeah, it all gets underway tomorrow. Back to Tavian St. Clair, though, for a second. I think this is an extremely important camp for him, right? I mean, you come in your freshman year, you're kind of drinking out of a fire hose. You know you're not going to be a starting quarterback. Ryan Day has kind of put the brakes on you coming into high school. Like, hey, listen, you know, like these two guys are battling it out for a starting position. These guys have been here a little bit longer than you. You've soaked up all you can last year, and this offseason is all about work. And then now it's like, all right, can we trust you to run the offense? Like, if at some point Julian goes down, even if it's just a shoe coming off for a play, we're not going to run, you know, inside run or outside.
1: Yeah, we want to feel we can put you on the field and call anything.
0: Yes.
1: We have the playbook. You're not putting you in there and the defense knows we're going to run a quarterback draw or this or that. You know, like we're going to be able to run the offense if we need to put you in there. And that's got to be his goal. You know, just get that trust, build that trust with the new offensive coordinator, with the head coach, you know, in during this camp, showing that you can be the backup. And that's, you know, helping Julian any way possible. You know, if you see something he doesn't see or you're watching film with him, I mean, there a lot can go into that. And it is a very important camp for him.
0: If you've ever dreamed of calling plays for your favorite college football team, this may be your chance. We'll do that coming up here in 2 minutes. It's the Buckeye Show on The Fan.
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0: and be a GA and go down that line with that staff. And, you know, it just wasn't something at that moment in time that I was prepared to do.
1: It's long hours, man.
0: Yeah, it's long hours. Caffeine. You don't know where you're going to end up. You know, like you bounce around. You know, now it can work out really well for people. I mean, Marcus Freeman started at Kent State as a GA with Coach Hazel. Actually, I think he maybe went up there as a linebacker coach with Coach Hazel and, you know, followed him around, and now he's head coach in Notre Dame. So,
1: works out. I mean, it worked out for James, yeah, Brian Hartline.
0: Exactly. So
1: these kind of guys, JT Barrett's making a name for himself in the NFL.
0: Yeah, he's in the NFL. So, I mean, it's something, especially with the money they make nowadays. Like,
1: yeah, but also, I mean, to your point, like if you are a GA, like you're making zero.
0: Oh,
1: money.
0: You make nothing. And
1: your hours are awful. Yeah. And then also, like, you are having to recruit in an era in which it's like, very difficult to do. I'll just leave it at that.
0: Yes, exactly.
1: I mean, I don't know what else you want me to say about it. I mean, money is involved. And
2: why do you think Dusty May went to the Mavericks?
1: Yeah, TikTok is involved.
0: Because he's going to get in trouble recruiting.
2: Why do you think Saban retired?
0: Yeah, that's the biggest one.
1: Yeah, for sure. I mean, those guys were cheating down there in the SEC for years. I mean, that's not a big elephant in the room right there. I think Shane Gillis told that to everybody on College Game Day when they were doing
2: Indiana
1: that.
2: Jones.
1: Yeah, a couple of years ago. Yeah, Alabama Jones. Shout out to Alabama Jones, man. Mm-hmm. Anyways, if you've ever thought about getting into coaching, this could be a real opportunity for you. And I'm not saying this tongue in cheek. Like, this is a real opportunity that exists. We've talked so much this offseason about, you know, schools around the country and athletic departments around the country hemorrhaging money and trying to get cash any way that they possibly can. And here's a way where Akron has found out that they could possibly get this. This was a press release that they put out. The University of Akron Athletics announced a new fan promotion. This is like something you do in NCAA football or like your Madden franchise, and like you give away tickets to a certain amount of fans to like boost fan engagement. And it's great. I love it. A new fan promotion, offensive coordinator of the game, giving one football season ticket holder the first ever opportunity to help script the opening drive of the football team's home season opener. The selected fan will work directly with Zips football head coach Joe Moorhead to help design the plays that open the game. A first of its kind experience for the Akron program. Really a first of its kind experience, I think, for the entirety of college football. Now, I've heard of some arena teams kind of doing this as well for some promotions, but I mean, you're talking about Division I college football. You know, it's a little bit of a different ballgame. Their athletic director said, we're always looking for new ways to bring our fans closer to the program. This is about giving one of our most loyal supporters a seat at the table right alongside our coaching staff on the biggest night of the season. I'm looking forward to collaborating with the season ticket holder who wins this contest, Joe Moorhead said. This will give our fans a behind the scenes experience that has never been done before anywhere. So I'm excited to show them how to put together the opening script and see what they can do. First of all, this is awesome. Like, you need to buy season tickets to Akron football, and I don't know what they cost. It can't be that much, but that's great. Like, just spin the wheel of destiny, buy some season tickets, and maybe you'll end up on a sideline somewhere coaching if this game script goes according to plan. Second of all, you know what I'm calling the opening sequence?
0: What?
1: You know what I'm calling.
0: A go ball?
1: You know what I'm calling. I'm calling this.
3: Let's go green right X. Shift the Viper right.
4: Green right X.
3: Green right X. Shift the Viper right. 382 X stick lookie.
4: Here we go, guys. Green right X. Shift the Viper right. 382 Y stick lookie. I'm one. X stick lookie. I'm one.
3: Let's go scatter to west right tight. F left. 372 Y stick Z spot.
4: Here we go. Scatter to west right tight. F left. 382 Y stick.
3: Christ. Just go scatter to west right tight. F left. 372 Y stick Z spot.
4: Here we go. Scatter. Say it again.
3: Scatter to west right tight. F left. 372 Y stick Z spot.
4: Here we go. Scatter to
3: west right tight.
4: Scatter to west right tight. F left. 382.
3: 372.
4: Y stick
3: Z spot.
4: Z spot. I don't want to break.
3: Christ. Christ.
1: I'll have to watch that video 100 more times, but if I win that competition, I'm marching into Joe Moorhead's office and saying, this is what we're running the first couple
0: scattered
1: of plays. that's what we're doing. I don't know what that play looks like on a chalkboard, but that's the terminology I'm
0: Chris
1: using.
0: Chris Sims, I'll tell you.

0: You can call it 382. That's probably not even a protection. Yeah. 372.
1: Probably not.
0: Oh, goodness gracious. That would be hilarious. I hope that people who have had season tickets for years at Akron get like a little, maybe an extra name thrown in the raffle, just to give them a little bit of a, hey, thanks for being a part of us before this came about. But what do you think they're going to do? What is Moorhead? Is he going to give them... Here's 20 plays.
2: Honestly, if I were him, and like, this is maybe a reason that people have bought season tickets, because right now I'm looking at them and the seat availabilities are all low because it's $75 per season ticket for Akron football.
0: Hold on. $75 bucks per for the season. For every game?
2: For the season. Yes, that is correct. $150 gets you two full season tickets to Akron football. Now, like, some of the stadium is sold out, which is...
0: Hey, there we go.
2: I don't know how many people put their names in the hat just specifically for this. If I'm Joe Moorhead, though, I'm giving you carte blanche.
0: Like, just, you can draw up plays, like, ahead. You can come in, teach the guys what you want them to run.
2: I think so. Like, you want job security. Right,
1: boys, it says a full behind-the-scenes experience. So.
0: Right. It's like, throw everything you learn in camp out the window here.
2: If we're going full...
0: I'm Coach Zwick. I'm coming in. Yeah. I got your...
2: If we're going full monetization of college football, like, let me see how bad people are at calling plays. Like, that's the most realistic world experience that you can get. We sit on our couch here every single Saturday.
0: Yeah, you think you can do it better than us?
2: We talk about it all the time. Boy, they shouldn't have done that. They should have run tempo. How dare this guy be in a tight end position? Nate Roberts running fullback? What is that? That's terrible. Why are you kicking it here? You want the plays? Go ahead. Go ahead. Mm. Install it. Bring your own plays. I would love to see what happens.
1: So now what happens if they go down and score?
2: Then you hire him.
0: You just let him keep going until he goes three and out.
2: Maybe these guys aren't as smart as we are. eat some crow. You know, that would be fine too. I think, but if I'm Joe Moorhead, like, I'm giving you full-on access or even design ability. Like, hey, you know what? You want to run a jet sweep that you've clicked on Madden 1,000 times? Go ahead.
1: Give me shark wheel. Give me mesh spot.
2: Yeah, sure.
1: Run some crossers in here.
2: Four verts.
0: I love it.
2: You know, fake the flip of a fake field goal. Run that on second down.
0: I feel like they should have done like the highest bidder on this. Like, I feel like there's probably some alumni who would have given a decent amount of money.
2: Probably.
0: You're going to let me call them the first drive of the first game? Here's $100,000.
1: You know, I wonder if they didn't expect it to take off as much as they have. It's going to spread quickly.
2: You have to.
1: I think Big Cat said that, like, he bought season tickets last night.
2: Yeah, as I think a lot of people with money and $150.
0: Yeah.
2: You're entered to win a raffle to call plays in a college game?
0: We'll probably never go to a game, but you have a chance to call a college football game.
2: That never happens.
0: At least the first series.
1: I'm going to need to see the numbers on that opening drive for Akron for this game. Like, just viewing, like, how many people are watching just this first drive for Akron?
0: Their viewership's going to be like through the roof. That first series.
2: September 12th, which is the same day Ohio State plays Texas, it's a 3:30 kickoff against Robert Morris.
0: Yes.
2: I'll be watching.
0: Yes.
2: I'll be watching.
1: I think it's on ESPN Plus. I thought I saw that.
0: You gotta highlight that guy. You gotta show him on the field, headsets and all, right by the head coach is how they gotta do that.
2: Well, yeah, you can't just help him script it. Like, you've gotta be on headset.
0: Yeah, here's Jim Bob coming in to call the first series. Yeah. There he is by Coach Moorhead.
2: That would just be...
0: Dude, that's great. That's good TV. That's good for everybody.
2: That is good. That's a win.
0: That's a win for everybody.
2: Like, you should beat Robert Morris anyways. Yeah. And if the first drive doesn't go well, okay, that's fine. If it does go great, cool. Maybe you can get a spot job where you can come in and help us identify
0: pick six
2: some
0: in the first play.
1: Oh, no.
2: That's you know what?
0: That's on the play. Players.
2: That's player execution.
1: Yeah.
2: The play was good.
1: Yeah.
2: It wasn't my fault. I'm not out there throwing that ball. I've never made a bad play
0: in my
2: life.
0: That'd be an ultimate backfire, though, and they lose by like one touchdown or something like that.
1: You hand the headset, or don't even hand it to anybody. Yeah. Just take it off and just take off. Get out of there.
2: I'm keeping the headset, Joe. The headset was a gift.
0: The headset was good.
2: I'm keeping the headset. The headset is mine. Yeah, I mean, I might buy one single season ticket just in case. Like, just to see what that would be like. Because it's either going to be a work of art or it's going to be an absolute disaster.
0: It's going to be a disaster. Come on. It'll be like just three straight go balls.
2: I mean, you know.
1: I mean, hey, the timing matches up with Texas. I mean, it's a 3:30 kick.
0: Yeah, you'd be back for the post.
1: You'd be back for the post game.
2: Oh yeah,
1: easily
2: back for the post.
0: You'd run out of town up there in Akron.
2: It's okay. It's not the first time I've been around out of town up there. All right, let me ask you guys this question: if it were an open bid to script a drive for Ohio State, all access over to the Woody, what we're talking about, like where you got to actually be the offensive coordinator for the opening drive, week number one against Ball State, what is that price tag going for?
1: Jeez.
0: I mean, for us or just for like
2: no,
0: the fans?
2: For Ohio State
0: yes, fans?
2: Like if that was a bid at one of these luxurious golf outings that you plan.
0: I think
2: week.
0: If you're in the right.
1: Whatever Jeremiah Smith is getting in NIL.
0: Like, I mean,
1: that,
0: I think
1: that much.
0: What is, I think realistically, you're at like $250,000.
2: I think it's easy six figures.
0: Yeah. $250,000, somebody's going to come in there and just live that
2: God,
0: up.
2: God, I hope they know Ball.
0: I don't even care. that's a good offensive lineman right there, $250,000.
2: You're right.
0: Yeah.
2: I mean, hey, $75 to call a play, though? Call plays in college?
0: To have a chance to call?
2: That might be kind of worth it.
0: Yeah, it might be. I might find myself on that website here.
2: I'm already on it. I've spent $75 on way dumber things.
1: Can't confirm.
2: Yeah.
0: $75 worth of golf utensils. I spent
2: $40 on a Big Ten trifecta shirt. It has Ohio State, Michigan, and Indiana. National champion. Yeah, it's the
0: dumbest. Where'd you find that? Seaside with Reimer buying the Arkansas shirt?
2: I think it was Big10.org. It's a Big Ten product. Yeah, it was just awful $40. For an extra $35, I get the chance to be an offensive coordinator?
0: Hey.
1: I'm happy with my purchase over here.
2: Yeah, I'm not thrilled with mine, but it's okay. Hashtag Buckeyes is next. It's the Buckeye Show on the
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2: 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May or may not.
0: He's got a lot going on.
15: He's got a lot going on.
2: Yeah, he's got a lot going on.
0: It'd be nice if he was able to take some time to talk to the Juicers.
2: I think he will.
0: I think he will.
2: I think he'll probably take some time to be able to talk to them.
0: I think so.
2: You know, it's all good. I wonder what's going through his brain here tonight. You know, because right now they're probably, I'm guessing they're done. I'm guessing they're, you don't think? Not by 8 o'clock?
0: I don't know. It's been so long, but we weren't.
2: Camp registration, everything that's going on.
0: I know you got a lot of meetings you got to get through just to get all the managerial stuff out of the way. I bet they're still probably at the Woody.
2: You're right. I bet even if the players are gone, I bet the coaches
0: are 1,000%.
2: Yeah. Yeah, you're right.
0: They've had enough time off this summer. It's good time now.
2: Never mind. Yeah, no, they're still rocking and rolling over there. But I do want to know, you know, what they feel like waking up tomorrow, even if they do wake up. I mean, heck, some of them probably won't even go to bed here this evening. Equipment managers, Kevin Reese and his staff, who do a great job during camp. Like, what are you feeling like right now on the eve of the start of camp? Because I'm guessing there's some bubble guts, but there's also some excitement in the air.
0: Yeah, I think there's probably more excitement, you know, at this point in time, because you've just been waiting for it. You know, they can do a lot more in the summertime now, but it's, you know, the last month or so, there's really been nothing going on.
2: Still not football.
0: No, it's not football. You're doing a lot of lifting and running, which I know Mick does a great job, him and his staff with Schlegs over there. They do a great job getting these guys ready to rock for this moment in time. But there's going to be a lot of dudes who, they're going to get some sleep, but they're going to be doing a little bit of tossing and turning, making sure, did I set my alarm? Do I look at the clock? What time is it? I don't want to miss.
2: How many alarms do you have set?
0: I only set one. I'm one of those guys.
15: You like to live dangerously.
0: I know. I just get up. I know. If I have something to do in the morning, that alarm goes off, I'm up.
1: You trust your internal clock?
0: Most of the time, I'm up before. Like, if I know, if I do morning juice or something, I'll set it for 4:40, but I'm usually up around 4:30, 4:35, because I'm waiting for the alarm to go off. Mm-hmm. I don't want to miss it. So that's what these guys will be going through tonight, because they don't want to start the first day of camp by being late.
2: Yeah,
0: that is for sure.
2: You know, maybe the 10th day when you've had nine in a row, 9 of the last 10 days where you've been practicing and, You know, it's like, oh, I'll hit my snooze button, but first day, that would be bad.
0: That would not be good. That would not be a good tone setter for the rest of camp.
2: No, it wouldn't. Actually, it would be a bad tone setter, and I'm sure there would be appropriate punishment that would have to be doled out if you missed.
0: You're going
2: to
0: have a bad time.
2: Yeah, I don't think you definitely wouldn't have a fun time. You would notice, too, if you go out to camp tomorrow, if anybody's late, for sure, because they'll be off to the side doing things that look miserable.
0: Yes.
2: So they would definitely be noticeable. Do you trust your body clock?
1: Yeah, I think I'm pretty confident with it. Okay. I normally wake up like around the time that my alarm is going to wake up or go off.
2: That's how I am.
0: That's surprising for you, Reimer. I'm going to be honest.
2: What do you think he was going to
0: be? I thought he was probably a 3 or 4 alarm guy.
1: Oh, I mean, I am, but
2: I trust my body clock, but just in case.
1: Yeah. I don't want to, like, when I did T-Bone and Tyvus for the first time a few weeks ago, I think I had alarms set out for like an hour just because like I'm not used to that shift. And I was like, I got to make sure that I'm up because I'm first in line here. Got to get it started.
2: Oh, yeah. I mean, you are first in line.
1: Yeah.
2: If you don't make it in, then they've got big problems.
1: Yeah.
2: I mean, T-Bone's pretty familiar with that board. He could, you know, produce it himself. I don't know if he could produce a Buckeye basketball game like Television's Adam King and I did when, you know, you had to tap yourself out. On Valentine's Day evening.
0: Aww.
2: But, you know, it's okay.
1: Ate some tough food that night.
2: We know. Where's the garbage? What did you say? Where's the
1: dumpster?
2: Where's the dumpster?
1: I went I went to throw away the trash bag that I regurgitated in. And because I didn't want it just sitting in here for it to just build smell.
0: You threw up in there?
2: Oh, we didn't tell you this?
0: No.
1: Oh, I was back here running the board.
2: So it was
0: Valentine's Day night.
2: It was Valentine's Day evening.
1: Iowa State, Virginia.
2: Ohio State was playing Virginia. It was a night game. I come in to do like the warm-up show, and Reimer has got like a hoodie on, is so pale. And I walk in, I'm like,
1: I have my hoodie and I have my fan like North Face jacket on.
2: And I'm like looking at you. I'm like, are you okay? You're like, I think I'm okay now, but I don't know. It could get dicey. I'm like, all right, well, if you need anything, like, let me know. You made it. Like, we did our warm-up show. You made it through the pregame.
1: It was very close to the first media timeout when
2: I think it.
1: I went diving.
2: I think it was because there was, so yeah. In basketball, there's in the first half, there's an under 16, under 12, under 8, and then an under 4
0: timeout.
2: You gotta
0: give the guys breaks.
2: You gotta, that's when the commercial breaks come in. In the second half, there's a floating break, and so you know if Paul says, like, this is Buckeye basketball from Learfield, you know, like, that's okay. We take a floating break if it's not under one of those, and then it kind of rolls. And I just remember, like, it was at, I think, 18 minutes or 17 and a
1: game,
2: half.
1: Like, just tipped
2: in
1: off.
2: The first half. And Reimer, like, blows doors. Like,
1: no,
2: goes
1: I
2: out.
1: Dove for this back trash can in here.
2: And I think Adam was in here with me.
1: Yes, he was.
2: And we're like, oh, my God, this is a disaster. Like, someone has to run this board.
0: Oh, man.
2: And so, like, you're out there, and I think you were, like, hurling.
1: Yeah.
2: And I yelled to you, I'm like, what button do I press to send it to break? Like, because I, you know, I produced here, but also we've changed systems.
1: Yes. Yeah.
2: And so I'm like, do I still press the button? Do I click play? I'm like, I don't know what I'm doing.
0: Man, Reimer's laying on the floor, puking his guts out.
2: Yeah, he was in the bathroom at this point. And so when Paul said, like, this is Buckeye basketball from Learfield, I'm like, I pressed the button. It went to break. I'm like, all right, everything's okay. I was talking to Skip, like, hey, Reimer's, like, down. He's puking his guts out. Like, I'll produce for you guys. Like, I don't know how.
0: Oh, man.
2: Like, we're going to try to get someone else in here. But
1: I think Baker came in, right?
2: He did, which would have been extremely difficult to do post-game by myself.
0: By yourself
2: running
0: on the board.
2: Running the board. Yeah. Like, that may have been an impossible task. So, yeah, he came in. But
0: oh, yeah. He's had some bad shellfish or something?
1: I think I had some spaghetti.
0: What?
1: Yeah.
0: Can there be bad spaghetti?
2: He blamed it on the spaghetti.
1: I did have some calamari as an appetizer, too.
0: There you go. There it is.
1: So
0: there you go.
1: Maybe that, but
0: I
1: like,
0: don't think it was the spaghetti.
1: I don't know. The calamari tasted great. Yeah. I was feeling it
2: spaghetti
1: really.
2: Spaghetti tasted
0: it
2: bad?
0: Good coming back up,
1: it tasted okay. It tasted okay. Like, not the greatest, but not
2: have
1: the best I've ever had. No.
2: Yeah. As we're not going to mention that.
0: Yeah, no, I was going to say, yeah, we don't want to mention.
2: That's fine. They're not a sponsor.
0: You can tell me later, so I don't.
2: We'll
0: so
2: tell you off air.
0: Yeah.
2: We'll tell you off air. It'll be fine. Before we get out of here tonight, our fan poll at 971thefan.com or on X at 971thefan, brought to you by our good friends over at JT's Pizza. Do you like that Ohio State is ranked number one in the coaches poll? Yes or no?
0: I hate it.
2: Do you?
0: What are the folks say?
2: No is at 58%. Yes is at 42%.
1: I'm with that.
0: I don't really care. I hate preseason polls in general, but same. I don't like having that target.
2: You don't like the rat poison?
0: I don't like the rat poison.
2: Well, come on, they're going to have a target on their back anyway.
0: I know they will, but you know, if you're 4 or 5, there's a little bit of a, hey, they're disrespecting us.
2: Week one loss to Ball State and get you out of the top 10.
0: Well, let's hope that doesn't happen.
2: Jay-Z, I had a great time with you here this evening. Let's do it again next Wednesday, shall we? Everyone have an awesome rest of your evening. The Murph Dog, Patrick Murphy, is in with me tomorrow after day one of Buckeye Camp. All kinds of coverage tomorrow. For now, though, Reds baseball up next on The Fan.
3: 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Okay, thanks. I have 3 more seconds. Bye-bye.
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24: Welcome back, PJ Glasser, Gabe Ramirez, BetMGM Tonight, Westwood One Sports, filling in for Pat and Brad here on a Wednesday. It is time to continue talking NFL. We're going to talk some NFC North coming up in this third hour as me and Gabe will break down and we will talk about all the teams in the NFC North. We'll talk some Lions, some Vikings, some Packers, and the Chicago Bears. We're going to talk here with our guest, Sean Hammond, who you can give a follow to on X at Sean underscore Hammond, a Chicago Bears beat reporter for the Chicago Tribune. Sean, appreciate the time. Thanks so much for joining us. Man, just how exciting is it to be back at training camp and watching the Bears and just getting ready for the season upcoming?
25: Yeah, well, first of all, thanks for having me. I appreciate you guys having me on. And yeah, it's an exciting time. I mean, if you're a Bears fan, things are looking up. It's training camp is here. You know, this is as hyped a season as we've had in several years and a long time now. And it's fun to be back out there. I mean, I missed it, man. Like we're back. We're 6 months without football is almost over. We're coming down the final stretch here.
6: Yeah, unbelievable that just tomorrow, you know, we'll be able to have the Hall of Fame game. Sean, it's a pleasure to talk with you. When I go to training camps, there's always moments where you see people gravitate towards certain areas.